0: products.
1: Remember that Seinfeld episode when the non-fat frozen yogurt turned out not to be non-fat?
2: It's non-fat. How could this not have any fat? It's too good.
1: In Santa Barbara County, the district attorney says some Kroger-branded Carbmaster breads were not as low-calorie as advertised. Kroger accused of putting inaccurate calorie counts on some of its Carbmaster white wheat and multi-seed bread and hot dog and hamburger buns. The DA alleging Kroger was violating California's false advertising laws. In one case, the DA says Kroger advertised its Carbmaster hamburger buns as having 50 calories in them when they actually had 100 calories in them. Alex Stone, ABC News.
0: A federal judge today struck down a $100,000 fee the Trump administration imposed on new H-1B visas for skilled foreign workers. The judge says Congress would need to approve it. I'm Stephanie Officer, ABC News.
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10: See, I hope you know that everything every person in this room is fighting for in this campaign has been about building a city that's worthy of you. And every child in the city.
11: Yep, that is Nithya Raman, and she is now in second place to be mayor of Los Angeles. And why do I care so much about that? Because I think this is a warning shot across the bow of anybody who cares about elections in America. It's also suggestive that California could be affected by the U.S. Supreme Court decision, which is coming down within about the next 30 days, which will decide whether or not states or cities or states can accept ballots that come in after Election Day. Right now, many states do. 14 of them will accept ballots that come in after Election Day. And why does all that relate to Los Angeles? I think what you are witnessing after last week's primary election in Los Angeles, out of which two candidates will emerge as the top two. California has what's known as a jungle primary, which means the top two finishers go on to the general election in November. How does it look as of today? Well, the woman you just heard conceding the vote and saying, I've lost the election, and instead it was going to be Nancy Bass, the incumbent mayor of the city of Los Angeles, the one who allowed the Palisades neighborhood, about 9,000 homes, to burn to the ground because of her incompetence. She's in the race. And Spencer Pratt, who had expected to be her challenger in the race, is somehow coming in third to Nithya Raman. And if you say, well, Lars, this is just sour grapes, let me get into the details of why this appears so very, very suspicious and why I think the U.S. Supreme Court's decision coming in the next couple of weeks at least is going to say you can't count the votes that way. First, send your emails to talk@LarsLarson.com, and you can vote in our X poll. Donald Trump, was he right to walk out on an interview with one of the major television networks in America, you know, the ones that run the legacy news divisions like NBC's Meet the Press? Well, Donald Trump was right in the middle of an interview with Kristen Welker of NBC News when he finally just said, look, I've had enough. Take a listen to what happened.
12: State and local officials acknowledge they are slow. They're urging.
13: No, they're crooked.
12: They're urging the votes to be counted quickly. That's how they vote in
13: California. They're crooked, just like you're crooked. Your press is crooked, and Meet the Press is crooked.
12: To be fair, I'm not crooked, but let's
13: really.
12: Let's
13: continue. You play right into their hands.
12: Let's continue.
13: You're either crooked or you're stupid.
14: Right. Let's call it quits because I've had enough.
11: I've had enough. Unbelievable. But at the same time, was Donald Trump right to walk out on NBC's Meet the Press? I say no. Not just because I've done interviews like that and I've had people walk out on interviews, but because I think Donald Trump is stronger than that. I think Donald Trump should have sat right there and told Kristen Welker, this is what's really happening, because Donald Trump has had so many experiences over the last decade or so of interviewers telling him, oh, no, that's not true. Do you remember when a CBS 60 Minutes correspondent tried to tell the president, oh, you've said that Donald Trump Tower has been wiretapped. That's just garbage. That's not true. Only to find out sometime later it absolutely was the truth. I wish Trump had actually sat in his seat. But what was even more pathetic was Kristen Welker of NBC News saying, well, I flew all the way out to Wisconsin, as though it's a big deal to get on a three-hour airplane flight from New York City out to the, you know, the sticks like Madison, Wisconsin. But let me get back to California. Let me tell you why I think this bears on what America is going to do in this election year. Because you had a situation where you had Spencer Pratt running in second place, but a very close second to the woman who is the Karen Bass. Karen, I might have said Nancy earlier. That's Ron Wyden's wife. To Karen Bass. Karen Bass is the mayor of Los Angeles. And, of course, as the incumbent, she's got a built-in advantage. But Spencer Pratt was running against her and running very, very well. And on election day and election night, when they started to count the votes, Nithya Raman was in a distant third spot. She wasn't even competitive. And so she gave that concession speech. But what's crazy about it is, all of a sudden, that night and in the early hour, early morning hours of the next day and the following day, all of a sudden, she started getting about 40% of the votes that were cast. She'd been getting maybe 10% of the votes that were cast before that. So they're trying to tell you that overnight and in the dark hours of the night, somehow there was a turnaround. This is exactly what the Democrats do every single time. A net swing of more than 43,000 votes since Tuesday. Let me tell you the two relevant points there. Number one, I'm not the only person who's pointed out that 43,000 votes has an interesting ring to it. What else do we have 43,000 of in the Los Angeles area? That would be homeless people. And are homeless people who have no fixed address, who may have only arrived in the area in the days or weeks ahead of time? You're right. If you're a law-abiding, tax-paying citizen, you're not allowed to change your registration at the last minute. But if you're a homeless person, you could arrive yesterday and you could be registered to vote by today. So somehow, 43,000 homeless voter registrants are turning into 43,000 net swing for Nithya Raman, which means that this fall you're going to see a Democrat versus a Democrat in the race for mayor. I think the same kind of thing is happening in the California governor's race. Over the last 20 years, the elections decided on election night, 52% went to Republicans, 48% to Democrats, just about half and half. If they were decided on election night, elections decided after election night, 20% went to Republicans, 80% went to the Democrats. Wow, what an amazing coincidence that somehow if you don't decide it on election night, then in the late night hours of that night or the early morning hours of Wednesday, all of a sudden stuff starts to turn around. So Nithya Raman, who is getting maybe 20% at most of the vote in the early count of the vote, suddenly goes to 40% of the vote mysteriously. And these days, you can't even blame it as much on the location of polling places. It used to be that more rural polling places were more conservative. The more urban polling places like cities tended to be less conservative. I think what you're seeing here is the Democrats practicing their skills for this coming November. Only I think the U.S. Supreme Court's getting away. If the Supreme Court comes out and says you can't count the votes that physically came into the elections headquarters after Election Day, now those 14 states that count votes late, including the latest of all, Washington State, that counts ballots that come in up to 21 days, 3 weeks after Election Day, if California is told you can't count the votes that came after Election Day, it has the very real possibility of changing the mayor's race and maybe the governor's race.

weeks after Election Day, if California is told you can't count the votes that came after Election Day, it has the very real possibility of changing the mayor's race and maybe the governor's race as well. By the way, I've got a question for you. What would happen if you got sick while you're traveling this summer? Whether you're flying around America, taking a road trip, or just heading out with the family locally, the last thing you want to do is be away from home without the medications that you rely on. And that's why it makes sense to be prepared before you travel. 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

0: Eddie lately, just feeling down and not like himself.
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7: Welcome back to the program. It's a pleasure to be with you. Well, the latest job numbers are out, and I want to find out whether they are as rosy as you might ordinarily think when you see the numbers. Are 500,000 more long-term unemployed Americans being left behind in that entire picture? I thought we'd bring on Diana Furchgott-Roth, who's an economist and distinguished fellow at the Energy Research Policy Foundation and Trump 45 administration. Diana, welcome back to the program.
8: Great to be with you, Lars. Great to be with you. And so yes, it was. These numbers were as good as they appeared to be. I mean, it's very rare that you see an employment report that is so good, but this is one of them.
7: 172,000 new jobs in non-farm payroll in the month of May. That's a big month. Isn't it?
8: Well, it's not just that it was 172,000. It's that the economists have been predicting 80,000. In fact, a couple of days before, someone said to me, how many jobs do you predict will get created in May? I said, I don't know. No one knows, because it's the first flash of data from May. And there are people who predict, but really they have no basis on which to predict. So sure enough, the consensus was 80,000, but it turned out to be 172,000. But Lars, that's not all. The previous 2 months were revised up. So it turns out that April had 179,000 jobs. And in March, the economy had created 214,000 jobs. And everybody had thought those were very poor months for jobs. Most people thought that the April number was 115,000. It turned out to be 179,000.
7: Wow.
8: Most people thought that the number for March was 185,000. It turned out to be 214,000. So it wasn't just that these numbers were good numbers. It's that the previous 2 months were revised up, basically changing our view of how the economy is doing.
7: I'm talking to Diana Furchgott-Roth, who's at the Energy Policy Research Foundation. So, Diana, can we tell from the kinds of jobs that were created where the strength is coming from?
8: Well, that's a good question. And we do find that there are more jobs being created in what we call goods-producing areas. That's manufacturing, construction, autos, that kind of thing, than there were before. So the trend is definitely up for 2026. But we would like to see more jobs in those areas, because right now the economy has been producing a lot of jobs in education and health services and leisure and hospitality. Those are the majority of jobs created. And what we want to do is move more towards more jobs created in manufacturing, durable goods, motor vehicles and parts, mining and logging. And we'll see some small uptick, but not as much as we want.
7: Do we know why there was more strength than the economists expected?
8: Well, there's two reasons. First of all, they seem to, forecast the number that they thought they were going to get the previous month or the number they did get the previous month. So when there's an inflection point, when things turn up for the better, economists are stuck predicting what happened in the past. But then also I think that people's confidence has gone up. A lot of the measures that we're looking at basically don't show how confident people in fact are, because we can see these high gas prices and we think, well, people must not be doing that well. And as it turns out, people are doing better than we thought they were doing.
7: Look, I look at the economy, I see gas prices are higher than they were at the beginning of the conflict with Iran. We're now more than 3 months into it, and you would expect with the higher gas prices, if it's really, having a devastating effect, we wouldn't have seen 3 months of solid job growth that then gets even adjusted upward 3 months into it. And we're told, no, there are jobs being created, which means people are spending money or folks are anticipating that somebody's going to spend money. Otherwise, where would the jobs come from?
8: So I think there's 2 points. First of all, that in terms of adjusted for inflation, these gas prices are not as bad as they would have been, say, 10 years ago. Mm-hmm. And point two, people are driving more efficient, more fuel efficient cars. And so the higher price of gasoline with these more fuel efficient cars is different from what it would have been 10 years ago, because you can go further on a gallon of gas. But this is causing harm, but it's not causing as much harm as people thought it was. And it's definitely acting like a tax. We want these prices to go down. The administration is working on getting them down, and we have to hope that it succeeds.
7: Now, do you see a prospect for our own drilling on our own soil, making America more immune from effects like this when we have a dispute like the one with Iran?
8: Well, in terms of natural gas, we are very much insulated, so we see that our natural gas prices are lower than abroad, but oil prices are set in the world market. And so when oil prices go up, they go up globally, and that affects us also. Even though we are one of the leading oil and natural gas producers, we are about to hit 4 million barrels a day of oil production, which is phenomenal. We have never done that before. Again, to go back 10 years, no one would have forecast that we could be producing that much oil, and also how much natural gas. Energy Secretary Wright says we have centuries of natural gas below our feet. We just have to get it out. But we do have major supply chain problems. Permitting is one of those problems. It's really difficult to get permits to build the facilities that we need. Labor is one of those problems. A lot of oil and natural gas producers say they just can't find the labor they need. So we need to be training people. We need to be encouraging young people to go into these areas rather than in the services. So there's all kinds of things that we need to be doing to basically be able to use the resources that we have.
7: I'm talking to Diana Furchtgott-Roth. Diana, I know we're going to run up against the clock, but that's been one of the things that's frustrated me. I mean, I've got family members who are in the, you know, the above ground oil and natural gas business of connecting the pipes and all that. Those are very good paying jobs. I mean, those people can easily make six figures working those jobs. Why do you suppose young people are not tending toward those and wanting to get a degree and then pour coffee for a living?
8: I have no idea. But basically, if we're, are there any young people listening, let me tell you, going into the oil and natural gas business is the way to get a good career without that university debt.
7: Absolutely right. That's Diana Furchtgott-Roth from the Energy Policy Research Foundation. Diana, it's always a pleasure. By the way, think about this. You're at work, your phone rings. It has your kid's number, and it's your kid's voice, panicked, saying he's been in an accident, he needs money, and he needs it wired right now. You move heaven and earth. 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Well, that's what the scammer is counting on. 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
3: Welcome back to the Lars Larson Show. It's a pleasure to be with you. I'm glad to get to your phone calls and emails. I suggested a long time ago that I thought this kind of thing would happen. Not that I thought it was a good thing, but a college coach secretly recruited a male athlete to compete on his women's team, the team he coached, and never told the young ladies who he was coaching who he was inviting to join the team. Isn't that exactly what Title IX was supposed to protect against while safeguarding the right to play by these young ladies, or in some cases young men, but in most cases it's young ladies who are going to face the discrimination, not the young men. I thought we'd talk to Jackson Thompson about that, who's a sports reporter for Fox News Digital. Jackson, welcome to the program.
16: Thank you, Lars. Good to be here.
3: A long time ago, I don't play sports. I only swam competitively for a couple of years, and that was in junior high, so it was a long time ago. But I admire the people who can go out and do these physical feats that are involved in competing in any kind of sports. And I got to thinking when this whole transgender stuff got started, I said, this is wrong, number one. But number two, what's going to happen when some coach says, I've got a team that could make it if I could just be a little bit better? Why don't I go out and recruit some young men and have them play as women against real women's teams and will be unbeatable? Is that what was going on at San Jose State University?
16: Well, what we know is the federal government has determined that Trent Kirsten, who's currently the head volleyball coach at Oregon, back in 2022 when he was the head coach at San Jose State, he did apparently actively and knowingly recruit a transgender player to play on that women's team. And the Department of Education, in their investigation, they found that in an email about this decision, the phrase, this person can make us better, was included. And to his credit, they did reach the conference championship in the Mountain West that year, and then he left for a new job right after that.
3: Wow. And the quote from this, from the allegation in the cases being brought by the Department of Education, most, if not all, of the women on the team at the time of sharing a dorm room, hotel room, and or locker room with student number one were unaware that student number one was a male. That's the case. Did they raise a ruckus once they found out?
16: Absolutely. One woman in particular who actually joined 1 year after the trans player arrived was told to live in an apartment with that same player, and she did, and her name is Brooke Slusser. She was never told this person was transgender. She thought she was living with another woman, and she filed a lawsuit.
3: I can imagine. Yeah, doesn't this sound like it would invade her privacy rights and her civil rights in a big way?
16: She's gone through a lot, and she's filed a lawsuit. She has 10 other female volleyball players who played in the Mountain West at that time on her lawsuit. That lawsuit is currently still alive. It was filed back in late 2024, right around the time of the election. We will learn the fate of this lawsuit actually from a Supreme Court ruling on two other cases related to trans athletes and women's sports this month, because the judge in charge of Brooke Slusser's lawsuit against San Jose State has deferred ruling until after the Supreme Court makes its ruling this month, because that will have some that will have some Title IX implications about how we interpret it moving forward.
3: I'm talking to Jackson Thompson, who's a sports reporter for Fox News Digital. So, in effect, the U.S. Supreme Court decision will effectively make the lower court decisions go one way or the other, right?
16: We do know that the judge has deferred ruling till after the Supreme Court. I would say the Supreme Court, if the Supreme Court does rule in favor of the women athletes against trans athletes, it should keep the Title IX claims in Brooke Slusser's lawsuit alive, but it certainly doesn't guarantee it.
3: Okay, so what about this standard that Trent Kirsten, he's the coach who decided to deliberately recruit a male that he knew was male and or and transgender, so male identifying as female,
17: that he said he didn't want to relinquish the decision-making power to the women on the team regarding whether a male player would join the team, he would have been simply, I guess, affording to them the right to keep their privacy, wouldn't he?
16: I would say so, yes. And the Department of Education has determined that, too. Now, the folks at San Jose State and the Mountain West as a whole, what they have relied on the last few years since this is that, according to FERPA laws, they find it illegal to disclose the birth sex of someone who is transgender. They say that is the invasion of privacy. So that's the law they're dying on, and they have sued the Trump administration to block this investigation and to challenge the findings. And the hill they're dying on is that the way the laws are set up, at least in California, the FERPA laws, they believe that they are not allowed to disclose the identity of this person without that person's permission. So it depends on how you're interpreting the law, but we'll see what the courts decide.
17: Well, Jackson, does that apply the other way? If you're somebody who's not transgender, is the college violating your rights if they disclose your gender? Because where you have, say, co-ed teams, you know, where you have co-ed competition in other sports, you would imagine that they'd say, no problem telling you if it's males and females and who rooms with who and who shares a locker room with who. So are only the transgender players protected by those FERPA rules, or are all players protected?
16: You know, they never said anything about the female players being protected by those FERPA rules, which is a little questionable. Yes, the Department of Education and these women who have filed the lawsuit have insisted that their rights were violated and their privacy was violated by this.
17: I mean, imagine Jackson taking the position, these rules only protect transgender. They don't protect you if you're just male or female and you're not transgender. So in other words, we've created a special class that has greater rights than everybody else.
16: It's interesting you say that, because on the high school level in California, around the same time back in 2024, there was a young woman in high school in California who lost her cross-country position to a transgender athlete, and allegedly in another lawsuit, they said this transgender athlete wasn't even going to practice. And when they brought this up to the administrators, the response that the administrators allegedly gave them back is that transgenders have more rights. So a lot of these school employees, regardless of whether their ideological affiliation is, they've been backed into a corner in this state with the folks in charge there, where they feel like in order to protect themselves and follow California standard law, they need to prioritize the transgender people over the females, because that is what they've cited. Multiple schools, San Jose State itself, these high schools I've talked to, they've always said we are doing what the state tells us to, and the folks there in California have been in charge for quite a while.
17: You know, Jackson, there's a part of me that wants some loser coach to go out and take a loser volleyball team and staff it with almost 100% male transgender, and then go out and just make a clean sweep and say, is this the way you want it to be? Because at that point, if you want to go that direction, women will have no place in many sports. That's Jackson Thompson, who's a reporter for Fox News Digital on sports. Jackson, thanks very much for the time. 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
0: Welcome back to the Lars Larson Show. I've got to tell you about a brand new win obtained by the Trump administration, and what it has to do with is transgender surgery and hormone treatment for underage boys and girls. Let me get into that in just a moment. First, welcome to the Lars Larson Show. It's a pleasure to be with you, and I'm always glad to take your phone calls and emails. I have a feeling I might get a couple of naysayers on this particular subject. But if you're tired, as I'm tired, of the fact that the Trump administration has promised an awful lot of people to be prosecuted and the long arm of the law to come down on people, including institutions that are cheating our boys and girls in this society, this is a major league win, and I invite your calls. So, the Department of Justice has just forced a major hospital system to stop performing so-called gender procedures on kids and pay millions of dollars to clean up the damage. How many more American hospitals are going to have to follow them? I'm going to tell you something. We've been talking about this on the show for almost a decade, about the fact that teenage boys and girls are regularly and routinely mutilated by both surgery and by hormone treatments, and this has been going on for a long, long time. They do it in the name of what the doctors and nurses call gender-affirming care. Now, what do they mean by that? They're camouflaging something really, really ugly. What they mean in practical terms is surgical or chemical castration of teenage boys. I know it sounds like something out of Game of Thrones or some kind of weird horror movie, but it's surgical or chemical castration. It means double mastectomies and then hormone treatments for girls to try to turn them into something that approaches what a boy is, because everybody knows you can't change somebody's gender. It's not only baked into your DNA, it is also baked into the way that you were born. Now, can you take a girl and by changing parts surgically or chemically, turn her into a boy? No, you can't. Now, can you make her somewhat resemble a boy? Yeah, in the same way that, that Frankenstein's monster could somewhat resemble a human being. Except this is Frankenstein-like brought to real life. So what have these hospitals been doing? In this case, the victory comes over what is known as the Cleveland Clinic, one of America's most prominent hospital systems. They are going to stop performing gender reassignment procedures on minors. Associate Attorney General Stanley Woodward has said this is an ongoing fight to protect kids and right a horrible wrong. The Department of Justice is steadfastly committed to protecting America's children. The problem is, their theory is that if a child, you know, in other words, a 14 or a 15-year-old, says, I was born a boy, but I really feel strongly that I'm actually a girl, or vice versa, that if you don't do the so-called transition to them, that they'll go out and kill themselves. Sadly, they found out in some cases, especially in Western Europe, it actually made the problem worse. So now, you've got Texas Children's Hospital about a month ago agreeing, we're going to stop it. Now you've got the Cleveland Clinic. You know what I'd suggest to all of you? I want you to pick up the phone and call the local hospital that deals most with children and say, are you doing this kind of procedure? Are you mutilating kids? And expect them to deny it, because that's what they've done all along. But when they finally admit it, tell them, we're not going to pay the tab. You're going to pay the tab, because they're going to want to charge everybody else in the hospital system, including you and the people you love, for their horrific Frankenstein-like experiments on children that really never led anywhere at all. Let's go to Garth. Hey, Garth, welcome to the program. What's on your mind?
15: Hi. So hi, I was thinking about the stuff in California. Can you hear
0: yeah.
15: me?
0: Yeah, I can hear you fine.
15: Okay, well, you were talking about on the cars and everything else.
0: Yeah.
15: Why doesn't the manufacturers decide, we're not going to sell to California, we're going to do the best manufacturing we can do, and if you want X, Y, and Z, then we'll sell it to an aftermarket person who can make that a niche market?
0: Because California is such a large marketplace. You've got about 40 million people in a country with about 330 million people in it, so well over 10%.
15: Yeah, it's really
0: well, I'm giving you an answer
15: really
0: as to why.
15: If you compare it to the whole blah, blah, blah, blah, blah, of the United States.
0: Blah, blah, blah. Are you listening at all? Why don't the manufacturers ignore one of the biggest automobile marketplaces in America? Because it's one of the biggest automobile marketplaces in America. And if you manufacture something and then say, but we're going to ignore...
15: Not. If you look at the stats, it's not one of the biggest places in America.
0: How do you figure?
15: It's a portion, but it's not one of the biggest.
0: Well, how do you figure?
15: It's a portion of, and if we say... Well, okay, we're going to sell to the rest of America at X, and we're going to sell to California or to California distributors at X, then maybe California would start rethinking what they want to do.
0: Well, hold on. Why would you, number one, just to consider your knowledge of this subject, Garth, which state in America has the greatest population? California.
15: Which, okay, I'm not even going to guess at that. I assume New York, but...
0: No, New York is number four. New York is number four. Pennsylvania is number five. Illinois is number six. So California is number one by about... I know you don't want to hear this, but I'm telling you why an automobile... Somebody who makes automobiles and sells them in every state in America cannot afford to ignore the biggest by population state of all the 50 states, can they?
15: But, no, they could. According to sales, they could. And they could say, we're not going to match your standards. Here's what our car is. If you want somebody else to make it like that, then we will sell it to them, and they can make you a niche market.
0: No, they can't,
15: so
0: because if you want to sell automobiles brand new to a marketplace, what you must do, you must have a dealership in those states. And the car companies can't sell to California unless they sell to California. So they have to meet California standards. By the way, a lot of you probably think that waking up in the middle of the night is just part of regular life. But doctors now say those nighttime wake-ups in the middle of the night, they could be affecting your long-term health. 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
24: From ABC News, I'm Stephanie Officer. Tonight, President Trump says he implored Israel and Iran to stop firing on one another after both sides launched new attacks on each other over the weekend. ABC's Jonathan Carl.
25: But even as Trump pleads for peace, the U.S. naval blockade of Iran remains in place. And today, U.S. forces fired on a foreign tanker headed towards an Iranian port, forcing it to turn away. Still, Trump remains ever optimistic about a deal, telling the Financial Times Israel will follow his lead. I call the shots, he said. I call all the shots.
24: The House Oversight Committee is set to interview Bill Gates and Jeffrey Epstein's longtime executive secretary this week.
26: The interview of Leslie Groff, Epstein's former executive secretary, could offer the House Oversight Committee the clearest window into Epstein's day-to-day activities. Groff helped schedule massage appointments for Epstein before his 2006 arrest, allegedly including some with underage girls, according to records released by the Department of Justice. Her lawyer has denied she knowingly assisted in Epstein's crimes. The committee will also interview Microsoft co-founder Bill Gates on Wednesday about his relationship with Epstein, which began 3 years after Epstein pleaded guilty to soliciting a minor for prostitution in Florida. Peter Harlamus, ABC News.
24: A Louisiana man is now recovering after trying to avoid cops by leaping into an alligator-infested swamp. It went about how you'd expect.
27: Louisiana state troopers pulled over a drunk driving suspect on an elevated highway just outside New Orleans, but before they could finish the sobriety test, the man jumped off the highway and into the alligator-infested swamp. Trooper Kyle Wagner says one of the gators attacked, but even with bite wounds, the man continued deeper into the marsh.
28: Even after getting attacked by an alligator, he continued to evade arrest.
27: Wagner says they did eventually catch the man, and after he was treated for alligator bites, arrested him on drunk driving charges. Chris Miller, ABC News, New Orleans.
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24: New numbers from the Filipino government on the earthquake that struck there. The National Disaster Risk Reduction and Management Council says there have been at least 35 deaths, 144 injured, with four people missing. Here's ABC News foreign correspondent Maggie Rulli.
31: Search and recovery is still ongoing. Most powerful quake to hit this year. More than that, the most powerful quake to hit in the past few decades. Now, it was a 7.8 magnitude quake that hit right off the Philippines' main southern island.
24: Someone made off with 18 pallets of whiskey from a Pennsylvania storage facility last week.
32: There was a lot of Noble Oak bourbon being stored in a Philadelphia warehouse on Friday. It was supposed to go to locations in northern New Jersey. A couple of thieves had other plans.
33: They showed up at American Supply's warehouse. They said, hey, we're here for a pickup for A21. They didn't really know what it was.
32: A21 Wine and Spirits Chief Operating Officer Rob Koch stating the obvious, that the warehouse failed at some basic security measures. The booze still missing. Sherry Preston, ABC News.
24: A referee from Somalia has been denied entry to the U.S. for the FIFA World Cup. U.S. Customs and Border Protection says it's due to vetting concerns. FIFA confirms Omar Abdul Qadir Artan will be unable to train and officiate at the FIFA World Cup 2026 after he was denied entry into the United States. Somalia is on the Trump administration's countries of concern list, requiring extra vetting for entry. I'm Stephanie Officer, ABC News.
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8: Hi, it's Chris Cromper in the 4 News Now First Alert Weather Center. We have some rain moving in tonight. Boy, do we need it. It'll be great, and it is going to continue through tomorrow morning. Then we have the chance of some thunderstorms Tuesday afternoon. Our winds are going to pick up to 40 miles per hour. Expect a cool day with highs in the mid-60s.
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0: 1-877-381-3811. 1-877-381-3811. Yeah, my mouth broke. Thanks for being here. You know, folks, hope you had a good weekend. I speak the truth to you. You're like a big family to me, and I let the chips fall where they may. Sometimes they fall in places you like. Sometimes they fall in places you may not like. I don't know why the President of the United States feels the need to keep going to left-wing reporters and talking about confidential conversations he has with the Prime Minister of Israel. And I don't know why he keeps bashing the Prime Minister of Israel, who's trying to protect his country and his own people. Just a few weeks ago, their fighter jets were fighting right alongside ours. The Mossad was working with the CIA. And, of course, the Prime Minister was working with the President in what was a spectacular military operation. I know the President is deeply desperate for a deal. The Iranians know he's deeply desperate for a deal. The whole world knows he's deeply desperate for a deal. Got it. But the problem is the state of Israel is in the neighborhood. And when Hezbollah is shooting thousands of missiles into the state of Israel and tens of thousands of drones since the ceasefire 9 weeks ago on April 8th, and Israel's told it can only fight a defensive war, and Israel's told to stay away from Beirut, even though the head of the snake is right outside of Beirut, and even after signing a so-called peace deal with the Lebanese government, which is a government that wants peace with Israel but has nothing to do with Hezbollah and cannot control Hezbollah, and then when they fight to push Hezbollah back because they've now had to depopulate the northern part of the country, it's a tiny country. I want you to think of New Jersey, and the top 20-25% of New Jersey has to be pushed back, hundreds of thousands of people depopulated. And then they're told they can only fight so much to stop it. The hypocrisy of our country that wouldn't put up with it in the treatment of that country is ridiculous. In fact, we don't ask any other country to do that. None. So why the constant beating up of Netanyahu? He wants to defeat the regime in Iran. We do not. We've decided not. We've decided, at least for now, maybe next week it'll change, we're not going to use our military to enforce anything except if they take action against us. So, obviously, if you're the Israelis and they're firing weapons into your country and you want to take action, we would do exactly the same thing, would we not? Even more. So Iran's figured this out. So they fired 11 ballistic missiles into Israel, ballistic missiles that can blow a city block off the face of the earth, the size of school buses. Each one carries 2,000 pounds. So Israel prepares to fight back, and they get a call telling them they shouldn't. But if they do, to be very limited about it. So they go in, and they hammer the hell out of them. And they want to finish the job, but they're pulled back by us. They're told, no, you come back. You want to be alone? You want to be the only ones? We didn't do anything much to support their effort. In fact, there was an announcement from the White House last night saying we had nothing to do with this. Our military is not involved. And I commented, well, that's nothing to be proud of. They were fighting alongside of us when we asked them to join us in our efforts. And, of course, Iran sees all this. But most of all, you know who else sees all this, Mr. Producer? Communist China. Now, what do you think Communist China's taken away from this? You think they're more or less worried about us should they invade Taiwan? What do you think? Seriously. I don't know why we beat up on an ally like this after praising them and embracing them and supporting them. Now, that said, a lot of you are thinking this way. Like, what's going on? Tyrus on Fox on the 5. I've only talked to him once, I think, for a book interview, Mr. Producer. We've had him on. Very nice man. Actually, really sharp. And about an hour ago on Fox the Five, he said this. Cut 21, go.
1: I think Iran is, they're counting us to be like the America they've had dealt with for decades. They're looking at how Afghanistan, well, maybe when America leaves, they'll leave us tanks and helicopters too. We just have to wait this out. I think a lot of, in America, it's easy for us to say, oh, this, what's going on over there is, but the people who live in Israel, this is their front yard and their backyard. Yeah. And they see, and it's hard to hold it against them and their government against them. Like, they can finally end this. Iran's best friend in this whole situation is President Trump. Because he's the only one consistently saying, hey, we're going to come to the table. And Iran shoots at a ship. Okay, cool. We'll just blow up the guys who did it, but we're still willing to be at the table. If President Trump said, you know what, Israel and a lot of the Kuwaits and a lot of the places that Iran fired at, he said, you know what, you guys handle it, there would be no more Iran. It would be completely, Iran's best friend in this situation is the United States, because they're the only one who can say to Israel right now, it's like, hey, stop firing. And that's a lot to ask a country after, forget just October 7th, look, forget the national worldwide campaign against them. This type of stuff we've seen in our, here in America and our college campus all around the world. So I sympathize with Israel's need to want to be safe and free. And for us, we sit on the other side of the ocean going, well, this needs to stop. So Iran, if you have any brains left in, what did you call him again?
2: The gay Ayatollah.
1: you know, maybe it's time to put on those dance shoes and go out and serenade and call the president and get it done. Because if the president walks away from this, it's not going to be like Afghanistan.
3: Right.
1: Israel's coming, and hell's coming with him.
0: And so when the president did an interview on television in Israel, maybe an hour or two ago, and it was pretty rough on the prime minister there, who's up for election in October, so it's very unhelpful to him. And they'll be sorry about any of these other candidates who are elected. I can trust you on that one. Trust me on that. And he said, "Is if."

0: on that. And he said, if Israel, you know, basically if they don't do what I tell them to do, they're going to be left alone fighting Iran. They will whip Iran's ass. And they want to destroy that regime. And they will fund, finally, give arms to the people in Iran. They won't give a damn what Turkey and Erdogan has to say about it. Here's the interesting thing that they're not reporting really on any news outlet. The Iranian people, the Lebanese people, and the Israeli people are of one. They are united against this regime. And the Israeli people want this regime defeated. The Persian people want this regime defeated. And the Lebanese people want this regime and Hezbollah defeated. Tens of millions of people. The lifeline will be whatever deal we come up with, because that deal, after the president leaves, will not be enforceable. It just won't. It just won't. So Axios and this guy Barak Ravid, Ravid is an Israeli who worked for two of the worst publications in Israel, couldn't hold his jobs there, goes to Axios, and this is the guy that receives the leaks, I guess from the Oval Office or people around the president, and who the president talks to all the time to put that information out. And you'll notice that Netanyahu hasn't gone to the press about any of the conversations. Moreover, I'm not aware that conversations our president has with any other head of state winds up being discussed in the media. I really have not seen it, but I've seen these things before, these efforts, these campaigns to diminish, to reduce, and I don't think Netanyahu's going to be pushed into submission. He can't. The stakes are way too high. For exactly the reasons Tyrus said. Tyrus is right. And a lot of you have been calling here saying exactly the same thing. And online, putting aside the bots and the Jew haters and the rest, a lot of people are saying the same thing. This is not helping us. This is not helping us with Iran. It's not going to help us with a deal. In fact, what Israel did yesterday, if it's a deal that the president is seeking, it certainly is, they helped on the deal. Because they're the only enforcers are in the Middle East dealing with Iran and Hezbollah. All right. Liberty's Voice today. Cut two, Mr. Producer. Cut two. Go.
1: I'm a very big Churchill fan, and we all should be. He's one of the greatest leaders in the history of the world. He had a lot of differences with FDR, and then later, after FDR died, with Truman. And it basically came down to this during the negotiation toward the end of World War II and at the end of World War II. He said that you cannot trust Stalin. He's a killer. He's a communist who wants to conquer as much of the earth as he can, including Eastern Europe. In fact, Churchill said he already has his troops there and he won't remove them in some of these countries. No, says FDR, we can work this out. Then Truman, he meets with Truman, and Truman's main goal is what? To get out of Europe. To end the war, get out of Europe. What did Stalin do? He put in phony governments with phony elections, where they resisted like in Hungary, the tanks rolled in, and they just took them over. Churchill, in many ways, is Netanyahu and what they're dealing with in the Middle East.
0: You see, in the Middle East, including in Israel, if the price of a gallon of gasoline goes up 70 cents or a dollar and so forth, that's a slight inconvenience, a temporary inconvenience all the way in the United States. For the Israelis, that cannot be the controlling factor over life and death. It cannot be the controlling factor. One more clip from today's Liberty's Voice. You can get it on Rumble and YouTube. Cut one, go.
1: Why don't we think about 2 or 3 weeks of our beautiful bombers and our beautiful bombs and our jet fighters and everything and whatever we can, we target what we feel needs to be targeted and blow them the hell off the face of the earth. Mostly their SS, the IRGC. Do everything we can in that truncated period of time. Heavily hammer, hammer, hammer, hammer. And then say, okay, Israel and any Arab country, do as you wish. And I believe the Israeli military would take care of that regime and remove it. Because they do want to arm the people there. They do want to do what has to be done. And if they have to send troops in there, they will send troops in there.
0: See, I don't think it's a threat to Israel when you say you may have to take on Iran alone. I don't think it's a threat to them at all. I think it's part of their

0: wish list, quite frankly. It's now the Arabs who are more worried, but not the Israelis. I'll be right back.
1: Mark Levin.
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1: Get off the phone, you big dope.
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0: truth is, it's the Arab countries, Turkey, and Pakistan. They want us. It's not all the Arab countries. It's certain of the Arab countries, Turkey and Pakistan, that want us to prevent Israel from wiping out the Iranian regime. And it's not Israel. That's the truth. So, there we go. All right. Let's see here. President has a red line, though, when it comes to Iran. He told Meet the Depressed before he rightly walked out on that. That Kristen Welker is a disgrace and a disaster. To invite the president like that, and basically to act like you're some kind of a Democrat operative. We'll get into that more in a little bit. I already posted on it, but listen to this. Cut three, go.
1: I want to know what your red line is. What would trigger you to restart military action? Would it be Iran killing more American citizens?
2: Well, certainly that would be something that I would think about very seriously. But my red line would be if I think I wasn't going to make a deal, or if I wasn't going to make a deal fast enough. So we're having very good negotiations with the people that are leading the country now. It's the third group that we've been dealing with. And they are different, and you could say it's regime change, actually, because these are very different people. I find them to be more rational, very smart.
0: I don't get that. More rational. What does that mean? They're firing missiles. They're attacking the Arab countries. They're attacking Israel. They're supporting Hezbollah to attack Israel, to attack the people in Lebanon. I'm not sure I understand what that means. Moderate ceasefire. I don't know what that means either. Go ahead.
2: Country names, but you know who they are. I mean, they're leaders. They're respected. Respected by the people that have to respect them. They are calling the shots. We know that because we see it through various tests.
0: Now, I'm going to tell you something. In the book I wrote on freedom of the press, there was a long interview that Ben Rhodes, he was the deputy national security advisor, but very much the point of the spear in negotiating the Obama nuclear deal with Iran. He was bragging about the fact how they gave talking points to the press and controlled the press. And the core issue was to convince them that the president of Iran was a moderate, as opposed to the IRGC, which is the hardliners. And that we either make a deal now with this moderate president of Iran, where the hardliners are going to take over. He said it was a complete farce. There were no moderates. There were no moderates, and he sold that bill of goods to the American people. I have it in my book, Unfreedom of the Press is one of the great scams in media history. Now we're being told about moderates versus hardliners. They're all hardliners. Moderates don't get to live. They don't survive. That's a fantasy. That's performative art on the side of the Iranians. They're all hardliners. 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

0: The voice of reason in a sea of lunacy, Mark Levin. 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
1: By the way, all of this might cost Netanyahu his re-election in October, because the Israeli people want Hezbollah stopped, and they want Iran defeated. They're tired of running to these bunkers. They're tired of their young sons and daughters being killed in war. They see that Iran is on its back. And they don't understand what all this talk is about a deal. And so this could cost Netanyahu his prime ministership. There are people in our government who want him to lose. They feel it's easier to deal with leftists and left-wingers who have more approval by Saudi Arabia and Qatar and countries like that. The UAE is a little country, an Arab country, but it's very smart, because it realizes that when we, the United States, eventually leave that area, at least most of our military, Israel is going to be the only country that can help defend them. It's not going to be any of the other Arab countries. And defend them against who? Not just Iran, but Turkey now. Turkey, Erdogan. Turkey has some kind of in over in our government over there. I don't know what the hell to think, what's going on with that. But reports said that he's the one who opposed arming the Kurds, who he hates. And so the Kurds weren't armed. There's all kinds of reports about this out there. I'm just telling you. So there's all kinds of things going on there. But, you know, the UAE wants to protect its people, too. And so it's been working with Israel, according to published reports. I don't have any inside information from anybody. Israel has provided them with some air defense systems, with some additional technologies and so forth and so on. And the UAE is part of the Abraham Accords. And you'll notice the president's not really pressuring the Arab countries, other than a few statements here and there, to join the Abraham Accords, and not another one has. Not one. So I think Israel, since 1948, has been through this sort of thing where they're about to defeat an enemy and they're pulled back. They're about to defeat an enemy and they're pulled back, and they're pulled back, and they're pulled back again. There's not another country on the face of the earth that has to deal with this. And I suspect this is also why Netanyahu and the population there want independence and would rather have a partnership and have very little reliance on us or anybody else, because they know one day the Democrats are going to take over, and what a disaster that will be for them. So they're building alliances with India, with, believe it or not, Germany, with Greece. They're building alliances again with the UAE and some of the smaller Arab countries behind the scenes. They're building alliances with Argentina, who has a great president there. They're building alliances with other countries where they can build alliances. They are now the third biggest seller of military hardware in the world. We're number one, China's number two, they're number three. Because their technological advances are second to none. Whether it's lasers, whether it's taking our brand new F-35s and improving them, and then giving that technology to us, whether it's the Iron Dome and providing that technology to us, and so forth and so on. They just are so focused on this because they have to be. Their backs are against the wall. And so they're going to build alliances with other countries. That's clear that's what they're doing. And then so you're going to have people like Third Reich Bannon, Traitor Tucker Carlson, Marjorie Traitor Gangrene, Thomas Messie. You're going to have people like this who are going to celebrate it, celebrate it, and celebrate it. And one day they're going to wake up, and Israel will be working with other countries, not so much with us, because they have to. Do I like it? No. Do I want that to happen? Absolutely not. Absolutely not. But you can't have phone calls with the prime minister and then run to the press. I warned him this. I told him that. I told him that. I mean, it's, we don't have that kind of thing happen with Xi. He's an enemy. We don't have that kind of thing happen with Putin. We don't have that kind of thing happen with Qatar, Saudi Arabia, do we? Or am I missing something, Mr. Producer? Never. So this is the beatdown, this is the berating, this is the effort to get capitulation, but he can't get capitulation. To a point he can, but he can't completely because they have to defend themselves. I told you, I call it as I see it. I hope you watched my Fox shows over the weekend. Just pointing out what's taking place. I love the president. He's a friend of ours, very, very good friend of ours. I appreciate everything he's doing and trying to do. I really do. I really do. But my first responsibility is to you. And a responsibility to him to tell him what I think. What I say in private, I say in public, and vice versa. That's what I do. I'm not a head of state. It's not a confidential discussion. It is what it is. To the extent I have confidential discussions, I don't repeat them. I certainly don't call in the press to discuss them. That's a fact. All right. Let's keep going. Cut four. Go.
2: When you were campaigning, you said you would rip up the Iran nuclear deal, but negotiate a better deal. That's why didn't you negotiate a better deal at the time? Because after it was ripped up, there weren't guardrails, and they escalated their production of enriched uranium.
3: Excuse me. It takes years to do these things. These people have been fighting for 47 years. They've been killing Americans. They've been taken off their legs and their arm, and their faces have been hurt.
1: Now, that's
3: so
1: an
3: bad.
1: Important point, isn't it? So I do think that we'd at least let the Israelis do more damage to them than not. Go ahead.
3: I'm moving very fast. I'm into 3 months. You know, Vietnam lasted 19 years. I'm into my third month, and all I do is say, whoa, when are you going to win? If I were a Democrat, nobody would be talking that way, but it doesn't matter to me. I've gotten so used to it. Look, we have totally destroyed their military. They have some missiles left. They have some drones left.
2: Do you know how many missiles?
3: Yes, exactly.
2: How many?
3: I don't want to tell you.
2: Can you give me a ballpark?
3: But they have some left. I know almost to the number, and we know where they are, too. And we know where their drones are, and we know where their drone factories are. Most of the drone factories have been knocked out. Most of the launching pads have been knocked out, and most of the missile manufacturing areas have been knocked out. But they still have capacity. They have some missiles. They have some drones. I would say, percentage-wise, maybe 21-22% of their missiles. It's a lot of missiles, but it's not what it was when we first attacked.
1: When we first attacked, who's we, Mr. Producer? Us and the Israelis, right? Both. Here is Netanyahu today at a press conference. He's never disrespectful to our country. He's never disrespectful to the president. He's very much a class act. Cut five, go.
4: Currently, the fire on this front is held because after we struck the terror regime in Tehran, it ceased attacking us. Should the terror regime make the mistake of attacking us again, we will respond with force because Israel has the full right to self-defense, and we will exercise it as much as necessary.
1: Can you imagine being him under enormous pressure? Not only do you have to deal with that enemy, you have to deal... The president is going to get on the phone and say, what are you doing? We're trying to get a deal. He's saying, I'm trying to protect my country and my people. That's what I'm trying to do. General Jack Keane, who's really one of the best, given his experience and his background, a retired four-star Army general, vice chairman of the Joint Chiefs years ago. Cut six. Go.
5: Yeah, well, certainly, when the Iranians fired 11 ballistic missiles into Israel... That was a development since the April 8th general ceasefire. And certainly from Israel's perspective, any one of those missiles, if it penetrated, could kill hundreds of people. So there's no way that they can accept something like that. And they obviously retaliated in kind. But when you draw back from this, we went to a general ceasefire on April the 8th. And who has been violating that ceasefire? You've been reporting on it. Iran began, but violations right there in the Straits of Hormuz. Fast boats, drones, interfering with traffic. We have defeated every single one of those. And then on April the 17th, specific ceasefire between Hezbollah and Israel in Lebanon. And who has been violating that ceasefire? Iran. Over 2,000 rockets and drones fired into northern Israel. Towns and villages evacuated, over 300 people wounded as a result of that. I've read the terms of the April 17th agreement. It's specified in the terms that Israel, both sides, can exercise offensive capability only when an attack is planned, it's imminent, or it's in execution. And what Iran, Israel has been doing, those attacks have been in execution, and they've been imminent, and they've been firing back at them from a defensive position. And then they couldn't stop them. So they said, we do have the authority to attack because they're planning them. Where are they planning it from? Southern Beirut Operational Headquarters. They attack Southern Beirut Operational Headquarters as a result of that, which is permissible in the terms of the agreement. And as a result of that, Iran fired those 11 mm-hmm. ballistic missiles.
1: Now, I've been watching reports on this, so-called news reports, where they say Israel hit Hezbollah in Beirut, Iran responded. That's not what happened. Hezbollah's been attacking Israel. Israel responded by going after the head of the snake outside, right outside of Beirut. Then Iran fired the ballistic missiles because they feel now that they're able to do these kinds of things because we will step in and say, stop fighting, stop having fun, cut it out, that's enough, we're trying to make a deal, we're 3 minutes away from a deal, don't keep doing this, you know, so forth and so on. And so this is where Netanyahu said, I'm going to do what I got to do. And this is when we said, well, just don't do it too hard. It's all kind of crazy. I'll be right back.
0: Mark Levin.
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0: Does anybody take Trader Tucker Carlson seriously anymore, Mr. Producer? I don't think so. The Pakistanis do, but I mean, how about me again, Kelly? Anybody take her seriously? No, I don't think so, unless you're a head case. How about Third Reich bloated Bannon? How he ripped off little old ladies and he pled guilty. On the federal level, he was pardoned by the president as an act of compassion. But at the state level, he pled guilty. He pled guilty to defrauding all these people. And he's so seedy. He's such a sleazeball. He's got all these videos with Epstein and he won't release them. Why? Why hasn't anybody demanded them? Why hasn't Thomas Messy demanded them? Why hasn't Marjorie Trotsky Gangrene? Why hasn't Congresswoman Luna? Why haven't the all Epstein, let's get the Epstein information out crowd, demanded any of it from Third Reich bloated Bannon? It just shocks me how he gets away with this. And then, of course, there are others. But does anybody take any of them seriously anymore? I mean, they're rooting for Iran, right? They don't want Israel to defend itself. They don't want us in any alliance with Israel. They cheer it when the missiles come in. You know, you got Owens over in Moscow, and, of course, Tucker was over in Moscow. They're all rooting for Qatar. They're all trashing Christianity and Judaism and Americanism, building up these foreign potentates and Sharia law and Islamism and all the rest. Does anybody take them seriously anymore? I'm just curious. I don't think so. You know who I take seriously? You know who I think is a great man and a great hero? John Hagee. Pastor John Hagee. 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You know, Pastor Hagee, such a gentleman, such a decent person. Remember, we had a conversation once. He said, you know, we Christians believe the return of Jesus, our Messiah, will be, you know, the time at which the world will be saved and so forth and so on. And he said, and you Jews believe in a Messiah too, but it's not Jesus. And you know what he said, Rich? Well, one of us will be proven wrong and one of us will be proven right. That's the kind of man this is. That's why my wife Julie and I call him our pastor. We're Jewish, but we really adore the man. And this is why we talk about Judeo-Christian values and beliefs, where we stand shoulder to shoulder. And Hagee Ministries has also created Christians United for Israel over 2 decades ago with 11 million members. And he has given sermon after sermon, and they're all on the internet if you want to look, too. They're messaging. And he says Christianity wouldn't exist without Judaism because there would be no Jesus. There'd be no apostles. He says the reason there's a Bible with an Old Testament and a New Testament is because of the connection between the two. Now, obviously, Jews believe in the Torah, the Old Testament. But the point is this. This is why Jews and Christians get along so well. Most of them. Most of us. Our Holy Land is essentially the same place, right? Israel is defending the Holy Land tonight against the Islamist hordes who are trying to destroy Israel in order to destroy the Holy Land. Why do you think they're doing this? It's not just the Jews per se. It's to destroy the history of the Jews and the history of Christianity. There are almost no Christians left in the Middle East. The only Jews who are left, pretty much, in the state of Israel. It's an amazing thing. There were no Muslims. For thousands of years, when the Jews populated the Holy Land. There were no Muslims when the Christians first populated the Holy Land. Now there's almost no Christians in the entirety of the Middle East. And almost no Jews in the entirety of the Middle East. You have this tiny little country the size of New Jersey, surrounded by these massive countries with hundreds of millions of people. And if Israel would only give half of its country up to the Palestinians, we'd have peace in our time. Nobody believes that now. Nobody. Nobody. And there is no damn way in hell that a people that have lasted almost 4,000 years and been through pogroms, inquisitions, the Holocaust, October 7th, aren't going to defend themselves, no matter who pressures them not to. It's simply not going to happen. Nor should it. I'll be right back.
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8: From ABC News, I'm Stephanie Officer. Before the highly anticipated NBA Finals game started tonight, the world's most famous arena transformed into a secured fortress since President Trump is in the building. ABC's Aaron Katursky.
9: Unprecedented airport-style security for the game. The Secret Service searching 19,000 fans. The boisterous watch party outside. canceled and moved elsewhere. Police on high alert after five people were slashed in a seemingly random knife attack Sunday evening at Penn Station, the nation's busiest train station directly beneath Madison Square Garden.
8: Ukraine and Russia continue squaring off at one another with dueling missile strikes today, as both sides appear to signal the war is not slowing down anytime soon. ABC's Ian Pannell.
10: Ukraine stepping up its long-range drone strikes, firing here in the Moscow region, all intercepted. The Kremlin now accusing European leaders of hypocrisy for meeting Zelensky and promising military aid while talking of peace. Russian Foreign Minister Lavrov also criticizing Washington for not implementing the agreement made between Putin and Trump in Alaska last year, warning everything now depends not on negotiations, but on the actions of Russia's military.
8: Dozens of people were killed, hundreds more now displaced after a devastating 7.8 magnitude earthquake struck the Philippines this morning, forcing people into the streets. ABC's James Longman.
11: CCTV cameras catching the moment the quake struck, panic sending residents in Davao City scrambling to the streets. Video circulating online shows the General Santos City shopping mall facade sheared off. The earthquake struck just after 7:30 a.m. local time in the sea south of the island of Mindanao. Tsunami alerts rang out as far as Japan and Australia. The USGS says some 15 million experienced moderate to severe shaking.
8: A $70 billion immigration enforcement bill is one step closer to a floor vote Tuesday after passing in the GOP-led House Rules Committee tonight. 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
8: Police in Toledo, Ohio, say they are questioning an unidentified 18-year-old in connection with the shooting at a music festival over the weekend that injured 12 people. Ohio Governor Mike DeWine says he's optimistic law enforcement will bring to justice those responsible for the shooting.
14: We have every confidence in the police department. We have every confidence that they will find and be able to arrest the individuals who participated in this.
8: South Philadelphia police continue their search for a pair of suspects involved in the murder of a rising Penn State senior over the weekend, with new surveillance video capturing those devastating final moments before the crime. ABC News Chief Justice Correspondent Pierre Thomas.
15: Video obtained by our ABC station WPVI appears to show the events of early Saturday morning. 22-year-old Billy Schmidt was walking home after watching the NBA Finals at a local bar. Schmidt is chasing two men who appear to have stolen his cell phone. All of a sudden, one of the men stops, turns around, and opens fire, striking Schmidt in the chest. The young man was transported to the hospital where he died.
8: A lawsuit is seeking to stop this Sunday's UFC fight on the White House South Lawn. The suit says the event violates prohibition on sporting events on federal parklands and claims the arena was constructed illegally. The White House has called the suit obstructionist and baseless. I'm Stephanie Officer, ABC News.
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26: Are you still having fun out there, are you?
27: Big Knicks game tonight, right, Mr. Producer?
26: What is the series right now? 2-0? They're unstoppable. They're a juggernaut. Are the Knicks, really. They are just blasting through every team they play, and I think it'll continue. And good for them. San Antonio, those guys wouldn't even acknowledge the national anthem. Remember that, Rich? Did you see that? I hope the Knicks players do. Do we know if they do or not? I don't know. But I saw what the Spurs players did, and I said, you know what, screw those guys. I'm rooting for the Knicks. Even though I'm a 76ers guy from years ago, I'll root for the people in my division anyway. It's funny, I haven't lived in Philadelphia since I was, 23 years old. And I'm in my 60s now, but you still feel that way, an allegiance toward to the city in which you were born. Even though there are a bunch of nuts that are running that city, absolute head case is very sick. Sick as they come. Oh, yeah. Well, there's so much more here. This battle that the president had with Meet the Depressed. The president was 100% right, as I've explained online. Really quite obnoxious. And so let's start this. Cut 8, go.
28: This $1.8 billion so-called anti-weaponization fund, it was going to compensate people who say the federal government weaponized the legal system against them. It's been blocked by the courts, met with opposition from Republicans
29: and Democrats
28: in Congress and Democrats.
29: Excuse me, mostly Democrats.
28: Mostly
29: some
28: Democrats
29: Republicans.
28: And some Republicans.
29: Some. Very few Republicans.
28: Just to be very clear, are you backing off the fund completely, as your acting Attorney General Todd Blanche has said, or are you
26: okay, looking for here's the thing, folks. She comes in there like she's an inquisitor. She's very disrespectful to him. Very. And what she does is she picks up the Democrat Party talking points, because they're one and the same, as if she's running a Democrat Party candidacy, and just starts hitting them on stuff and hitting them on stuff and hitting them on stuff. This isn't newsworthy. She's not trying to get his opinion on a particular issue and that sort of thing. No. Now, she just picks up where the Democrats leave off, and that's her agenda. That's the talking points, and that's the problem with the press today. It's not a press. You got Democrats dressed up as journalists. And in journalism school, if you read my book on freedom of the press, they teach them what they call advocacy journalism, and this is it. So they're all advocating. And one other thing. They view Donald Trump as a danger to democracy, just like a Hakeem Jeffries and so forth. Now, they know it's not true, but these are ideologues, okay? And so they feel it's their responsibility not just to report the news, but to expose Trump for what he is, you see, to expose him. So he was settling a lawsuit that he and his family, I assume, brought because they don't talk about what started this. His tax returns and the tax returns of family members were criminally leaked in order to try and harm him and his family. When you file your tax returns and you provide our government, at the point of a gun, basically, all the details about your businesses and your life and your deductions and your this and your that, you do it with the knowledge that it's supposed to be kept confidential. So it was leaked. And he brought a lawsuit, and so they seek to settle it. And one of the things in this settlement was a sum of money, yes, but to put aside a sum of money that would go to other individuals that the president believes have been also abused and have faced an injustice system. And now that's a big controversy. I don't know why that's a big controversy. I honestly don't. You have left-wing groups that have brought lawsuits when the Democrats in power. They cut these deals with the Department of Justice, and they say, we want millions, and we also want this organization, the committee for, you know, whatever, to get money, and this one and that one, and so forth and so on. So it's certainly not unheard of. But they hate Trump. They hate the people that support him and he supports. And that's why it became, quote-unquote, controversial. And you even have Republicans saying, I can't defend that. Can't defend what? It's like this basketball game tonight, Madison Square Garden. You wouldn't know that Obama went to basketball games. You wouldn't know that Bill Clinton went to basketball games. So Donald Trump wants to go to a basketball game. Donald Trump is really into sports and athletics. He really is, whether it's baseball or football, basketball, UFC. In some cases, he's invested in teams and so forth and so on. He's really, really into it. And I don't blame him. I am too. But nonetheless, boxing, you name the sport, he loves it. He's a competitor, but it's just interesting. It's very fascinating. People enjoy it. Many of us do. And God forbid he wants to go, so he's going. So he's attacked. Oh, he's going to create tumult and disruption and change the attention of the game. That's not his fault. He's going to the damn game to watch a damn game. And he's invited by the owner of the Knicks. Everything he does. Minor, controversial, why? The reflecting pool in Washington, D.C. was full of crap. It needed to be refurbished. It needed to be fixed. So he does it. He takes on things that other presidents just blow off and ignore. They're too busy, whatever, whatever. He takes on that responsibility. He's cleaning up the major monuments in Washington. He wants Americans proud of their capital. He wants when foreign dignitaries come, so they're proud of our capital. He tries to clean up the crime on the streets. He's removed all the homeless encampments, which is unbelievable. They were there, people threatening one another, raping each other, using drugs. They're all gone. All of them are gone. He said, get rid of them. They're gone. Brings in the National Guard because the one-party city has a mayor who's nice enough but an idiot. And so he addresses crime. He sees a problem and he addresses it. Well, why is it controversial, the damn basketball game? It's not controversial. And he may get booed. He may get booed by half the audience there. It is New York, after all. Maybe he won't. That'll be the big headline and so forth. Not that the people booing are pieces of crap and shouldn't be doing it, but nonetheless, I don't remember Obama getting booed at a basketball game or Clinton getting booed at a basketball game. But all that said, what's he going to a basketball game for? Well, he's not creating anything. He's going to a basketball game. Well, they got to put out fencing, you know, 10 blocks around. Okay. It'll be the safest 10 blocks in New York City after that jerk, that Marxist Islamist jerk, Mondami, has turned the whole damn place into a crime field. Anti-weaponization fund. Oh, my goodness. You can't do that. No, no. Can't do that. And she keeps doing this to him. She's just like pushing with that voice. Just keeps pushing. We came all the way from Wisconsin, and it's raining. The president put time aside. I wouldn't do it if I were him. I wouldn't be interviewing with all these libs. I wouldn't be calling Axios either, that jackass Barak Ravid, who's in Israel. Hey,

0: I wouldn't do it if I were him. I wouldn't be interviewing with all these libs. I wouldn't be calling Axios either, that jackass Barak Ravid, who's an Israel. Hey, guy's an Israeli. He hates his own country. I don't know why our president's talking to that POS. But he's talking with the Meet the Press and to this one and to that one because he, you know, he believes in full access, I suppose. So here's where it gets hot. Cut 9, go.
1: I don't know what's going to happen with the weaponization fund. I love the idea because people like you, the fake, dirty press, the crooked press, people like stupid Biden, he's not smart enough to know what's going on, but people that surrounded him, surrounded his beautiful, resolute desk in the Oval Office, what they did to the lives of people, they destroyed people. They sent people to jail who did nothing wrong.
2: Right, just to be very clear, there's no evidence of what you're saying, but there's let me a ask lot you about evidence. Todd Blanche.
1: Listen to me.
2: Let's talk about Todd.
1: There's tremendous
2: Blanche.
1: Evidence. There's nothing
2: well, it's
1: but
2: not
1: evidence.
2: Been presented
1: the election
2: in a
1: was
2: court
1: rigged.
2: Of law.
1: It was a dirty election.
2: Mr.
1: And it's
2: President,
1: happening again right
0: let's,
1: now.
0: Let's stop here. So let me tell you what the Democrats do. Look at California. They have this jungle primary, right? Now they have a problem. You got a guy running for mayor who's a Republican, he might win and get on the ballot against Bass. You got our friend Steve Hilton. He's running. He's still in second. God willing, he'll stay there, but it's getting tight. Now, why is all this going on? Because Newsom had laws passed when he was governor and is governor, and the supermajority Democrats that legalized fraud. You understand? I'm watching people online, Elon Musk, other guy go, well, look at this is going on. Yes, because they've legalized fraud. You can't find fraud because it's not fraudulent anymore. Now, what did they do? Ready for this? A ballot is mailed to every single residence. Well, what if you moved? It's still mailed. It's either incompetent or worse. Okay, what else, Mark? No voter ID. So think about those two things together, Mr. Producer. You're not even allowed to present it voluntarily. No voter ID. None. Zero. And given the number of illegal aliens there, you can imagine how wonderfully that works. No voter ID. So can you prove illegal aliens voted? No, of course not. This is no voter ID. What else did they do? You ready for this one? Your ballot that you mail in can be postmarked as many as 7 days after the election, Mr. Producer. So you have people who are waiting to see the results of the election, and then they're voting or they're getting people to vote. So if they think they need to get votes to candidate so-and-so who's in third place after the initial votes come in, from the people who vote in person, they hold their ballot back, then they vote. And then they get other people to vote. Is that the way it's supposed to work, America? You got two Democrats and a Republican in the top three, the mayoral race in L.A. Massive number of people are voting by mail because they don't need to have it postmarked. I didn't say received, postmarked, stamped for a week. And so they're playing the game. What else, Mark? Signature challenges. Up to 22 days. 22 days. What else? Provisional ballots. What are those? Well, we don't necessarily know if you're supposed to be voting here. But you go ahead and vote. And we'll figure it out after. How do you like that one, Mr. Producer? You go ahead and vote, we'll figure it out. What else? Voter harvesting. You've heard that phrase before? What does that mean? It means any third party. It didn't used to mean this, but it changed under Newsom. Any third party can deliver the ballot of another voter. Now, it used to be if somebody was, you know, handicapped, they couldn't leave the house, they were sick. Now it's any third party. Doesn't even have to be a family member.

0: drop off your ballot in some ballot box or at the voting headquarters, the election headquarters. And it used to be you could only do one. Now you can do as many as you want. So people are bringing in like 20, 30, 40, 50 ballots that haven't been voted yet. And they're delivering them after the election. This is how Adam Laxalt lost in Nevada, by the way. They're going into nursing homes, apartment buildings, condominiums. Did you vote yet? No. Okay. Can I have your ballot? Yeah. Okay. This is what they were doing. And so people say there's fraud. Why doesn't anybody go to jail? Well, how do you prove fraud in a system like that, Rich? The fraud is built into the law. The fraud is built into the law. All the barriers to preventing fraud are in the law. The removal of the barriers are in the law. And so if you have a vast majority of Democrats, you make these changes, and you never lose. If you lose, it's very quirky, very rare. You never lose. You get a one-party state, and you keep it a one-party state. Now, Newsom didn't do the jungle voting system. That was passed as a ballot initiative. But all the other stuff was done under Newsom. Just like he decided there only be 9 Republican congressional seats, then he decided there should only be 4. 4. And 48 others, or whatever the number is, are all going to be Democrat seats. He is a corrupt tyrant. He's an incompetent boob. But when it comes to doing these horrendous power grabs, Newsom is the best of the bunch. Don't let that slick down oil in his hair confuse you, or the dumb look on his face, or the big hands waving in the air. I noticed little Ada Fuentes and Newsom have the big hands waving in the air all the time, bending weirdly at the wrist, if you know what I mean. I'll be right back.
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1: 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But listen anyway. They know they're probably wrong. Mark Levin is on the radio.

been doing heavy, haven't we? We'll take a little break. We can handle this here. Yeah, we like music. This is radio, baby. Nothing like it. Just a minute. We can handle it. That's all I got, right, Miss Brittany? Here we go. Aretha!

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1: The president just announced that we're in negotiations with Iran and Israel will not attack Iran. And I posted, Iran attacked Israel. Right, Mr. Reducer? 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Good God. 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Isn't that cool? Very cool. All right, should we move on? I think we should move on. So you got this guy, Plattner. And I think tomorrow's the primary in Maine. And, you know, Susan Collins. Here's the thing about Susan Collins. I don't know her, but she's apparently a very decent and kind person. And Maine is one of these states that's fairly liberal, if not very liberal, depending on what part of Maine. It's too bad, but that's the way it is. It's always been fairly liberal. Even the Republicans have been liberal. Like Susan Collins, like Olympia Snow, and so forth. But she's running against a guy who was a Nazi, who's now an admitted communist, who has manhandled women, been married 3 years, and has cheated on his wife with multiple women, who's a pervert in public bathrooms. I don't even want to get into that. He's been on a site spelled K-I-K, which is apparently where pedophiles and others are, and he was on there for years. And God, why would you be on a site like that? Why would you be on a site like that? And the Democrats are telling you, don't worry about it. He cares about the price of gasoline. Don't worry about it. He wants Medicare for all. Don't worry about it. He wants to destroy ICE. He wants to defund all law enforcement. Don't worry about it. He's a good commie. And we Democrats don't much care about character. We don't care if our candidates have ties to Al-Qaeda and terrorists. We don't care if our candidates are out of the closet, Nazis or Marxists or anything else. That's it. So that's what the Democrat Party stands for. Power. I mean, think about what I just said. About the candidates they're endorsing. Well, this guy Plattner is all of those things. All of those things. So I want you to hear part of the problem. Here's one of the supporters in Maine. This is what we're up against. Truly stupid, immoral, unethical morons who vote Democrat. Cut 10, go.
2: Totenkopf tattoo, the Nazi tattoo, how do you kind of...
3: Somebody said that they talked to somebody who had seen one of those or wore one of those, and it was silver, and it didn't even occur to him that it was the same thing. I think people are making as much of it as they can. These don't have a lot of substance around anything else. And if they did, we'd hear about it, believe me. They are trolling for dirt.
2: What if he has, like, a Israeli flag tattoo or something? Would that be a deal breaker?
3: For me?
2: Yeah.
3: Honestly, yeah.
2: That would be
3: Israeli? Yeah, because I don't support genocide, and he doesn't either. And that would show that he was being inconsistent. And he's been very consistent about that. Straight across the board.
1: Don't get upset with me, women. My favorite people are women. My wife, my mother-in-law, my daughter, my niece, my stepdaughter. One of our dogs, actually my stepdaughter's dog. White left-wing women are like the worst. I'm sorry. Did I say something wrong, Mr. Producer? They're like the worst. So for this woman, she keeps claiming genocide in Israel because that was the repetition by the media, the repetition by the so-called influencers and podcasters, by the left, by the Hamasites, the Hamasiites, and the rest of them. And so it sticks in her head. It doesn't matter that a formal organization, left-wing, that hates Israel said there was not genocide. In an organization of former generals from all different parts of the world, they said there was not genocide, there was not starvation, there was none of these things. It doesn't matter. The big lie always works. It's sick. You would think not in our country, but it is. She's not offended by a Nazi concentration camp guard tattoo on this man's chest for 18 years. Where he pretends he didn't know what it was. But she would be offended if there was a tattoo of Israel. This is what the Democrat Party has done. You realize if you support the state of Israel, you can't get elected to the Senate right now as a Democrat. You can't get the nomination for president or vice president. You understand? But if you're a Marxist, even worse, a Stalinist Marxist, like Bernie Sanders, you almost get the nomination. Then you have this guy, Ro Khanna. Ro Khanna was an unknown backbencher until about 8 months ago when he decided to go out front to be the Jew-hater, Christian-hater, America-hater that he is. And he's tried to ride this Epstein thing into prominence. And what's he done about the Epstein thing? Nothing. Nothing. He's buddies with Messi. Thomas Messi? Yeah. Two morons. Extraordinaire. So he's on Face the Nation. Just a congressman. This is how they get attention. He's on Face the Nation. Why? Because he's a Jew hater, Christian hater, America hater. And draws attention to himself. So deface the nation. Cut 11, go.
4: Well, we had a rally planned, and I want to be clear. His actions were misogynistic. They were shameful. They were wrong. But they didn't come as a surprise to a lot of the folks in Maine.
1: Let's stop. So I love it when they go, the people in Maine will decide. Oh, I see. So there's not a Democrat Party and a nomination process, just the people in Maine will decide? See how that works? The people of Maine will decide. Well, obviously they're going to decide. That's not the point. You're a Democrat. You're an elitist.
5: an elected member of the House of Representatives. What do you think about it? People in Maine will decide. And then they start attacking Trump, or they start attacking Paxton. And they don't want to talk about this guy. But if they do, he's a victim. He's a victim of the military. He's a victim of the system. He's a victim of capital. You understand, right? Anything, anyone, if they were running a rat for the Senate, and they could get that vote, they'd run the rat. Instead, here, you got a rat think. Go ahead.
4: He had had two tours of duty in Iraq. He came
5: I don't
4: back.
5: Care. How many tours did Oswald have? The Marine. How many tours did he have in Vietnam? Did he have any? I don't even know. What does that have to do with anything? Nothing. Not if he's a sick bastard. Go ahead.
4: Spoken in a dark place. That doesn't excuse his behavior, but they
5: knew this.
4: It's
5: a dark place. Dark place for 30 years? Guy's been in a dark place. I'll say, very dark. So another excuse. He's been in a dark place. There's a lot of people been in dark places, horrendous places. Mental illnesses, physical challenges, God knows what. Our nation's filled with people who've been in dark places. This guy's been in a dark place, but he's done horrific things while he's been in a dark place. How many people in a dark place have a Nazi tattoo on their chest? Or have physically manhandled women? No, he hasn't. Well, she said he did, and we know to believe her. How many of them were Nazis? You see, they're giving discredit to the military. And people who have serious issues as a result, potentially, of their service, or maybe even people who haven't served. This is the camouflage for this guy. He was never in the working middle class, quote unquote. His family's wealthy. They loaned him money to buy the house, or gave him money. They helped buy this oyster farm for him, so he had something to do. I mean, what do you do with an oyster farm? How hard can it be, Mr. Producer? What do you do with the oysters? You throw them in the pond? What do? Stare at them? Oyster farm. I'm not putting down oyster farms. I can't stand oysters personally. But I'm not putting down oyster farms. I'm just saying, how do you farm oysters? Rich, do you have any idea? I mean, what do? Take a rake and, like, move them around in the water or something? What do? I'm an oyster farmer. Ah, sounds difficult. What do? Nothing. Oh, you're an oyster farmer? Yeah. Well, you're sending material. Oh, yeah, I'm an entrepreneur. I worked my way from the bottom up. How's that? Well, my parents bought the oyster farm, so you know. Oh. Go ahead.
4: Washington, and then he went back to Maine, and he started an oyster farm. He took accountability. He himself has said it was shameful, and he had redemption.
5: What is this, a character witness? This little weasel, Ro Khanna, whose wife was busy playing the stock market. They made a fortune. Were there serious questions raised about them ethically and so on? Yeah. So who is this schlub who's now a character witness? He doesn't even know this guy, Plattner. He doesn't know him from a hole in the ground. Oyster farmer, good. It's an oyster. I'm a clam farmer. What do you think of that, Mr. Producer? I farm clams. Can I run for the Senate now? I'll be right back.
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0: 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Dial #250, say Mark Levin, and you'll switch in as little as 10 minutes. You want to keep your phone? Keep it. 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Keep it. They make it as easy as you can imagine. Again, please dial #250, say Mark Levin today. Now, I know a lot of you have Verizon or T-Mobile or AT&T. I've had it for years. What a pain in the neck. It's not a pain in the neck. And this is a patriotic company. And look at the price, $34.99 for all this unlimited access. Really, I want you to try it out. I want you to try it out. Dial #250 and say Mark Levin. Over at Right Scoop, our friend Brian, he goes through this interview the president had on Channel 12 in Israel. And he said, Donald Trump said he cautioned Benjamin Netanyahu during a conversation over the past day that a broader conflict with Iran could leave Israel facing Tehran without American backing. I think they'd actually prefer that. Speaking to Channel 12, Trump said he told Netanyahu, I don't know why the need to tell everybody this. Be careful about further military action, warning that Israel could soon find itself confronting Iran on its own if this situation escalated. According to Trump, he urged Netanyahu during a phone call Sunday night not to respond to Iran's missile attack. He said the conversation ended without a clear decision from the Israeli leader. Trump, so he didn't want him to even respond to 11 ballistic missiles. Now, is that legit, folks? Seriously. Trump said that after the call, Netanyahu consulted with his Israel's security leadership and later informed Marco Rubio he had decided to carry out a strike. The president stated Israel informed the United States only at a very late stage when aircraft were already en route. Well, do we inform Israel when we're sending our aircraft up? I doubt it. He added he was able to reduce the scope of the planned operation. Trump also said five regional countries involved in mediation efforts between Washington and Tehran asked him to pressure Netanyahu. Which countries were those? I want to know. And it goes on. And here's what Brian at Right Scoop says. Brian's a good guy. This whole thing sounds ridiculous. I get that Trump wants a deal, but Israel cannot let the IRGC's attacks go without a response. What's even more baffling to me is that Trump is negotiating with state actors in Iran while the IRGC is firing rockets at Israel. If the state of Iran can't get the IRGC under control now, then how will they do it if they make a deal with Trump? They won't do it. It's never going to happen, certainly after the deal's made and Trump leaves office after the end of his presidency. I'm telling you now, this, whatever the deal is, will not hold. Not because of us or the president, but because of the enemy. Now, you have evidence otherwise? Let's hear it. There's no evidence otherwise. And so, as our friend Tyrus said, excuse me, they're the ones in the neighborhood. They're the ones whose lives are on the line. They're the ones been attacked by Hamas, Hezbollah, and Iran. We're 6,000-7,000 miles away. What do we expect them to do? Well, that's exactly right. But we'll be...
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9: From ABC News, I'm Stephanie Officer. Tensions in the Middle East remain high after Iran and Israel reach a temporary agreement to stop firing on each other. ABC's Jonathan Carl.
10: President Trump this morning pleading with both sides, posting on social media, Israel and Iran must immediately stop shooting. Within hours, Iran and Israel backed down. But in a televised address, Israeli Prime Minister Netanyahu remained defiant. If the terrorist regime makes the mistake of attacking us again, he said, we will respond with force.
9: It appears the Los Angeles mayor's race is now set for November, and registered Republican Spencer Pratt will not be in it, according to a projection by ABC News.
11: As additional ballots have been counted, with around 80% of Californians voting by mail, now Nithya Raman is projected to face Karen Bass in a runoff election for mayor of Los Angeles in November. The progressive candidate has seen her numbers rising as more mail-in ballots have arrived. She edged out Spencer Pratt, who President Trump had said was MAGA, in a city where only 15% of voters are registered Republicans. November's race now to be two Democrats, Karen Bass and Nithya Raman, facing off against each other. Alex Stone, ABC News, Los Angeles.
9: Broken speaker, finicky zipper, a growing trend is repair cafes, urging you to fix it instead of pitch it. ABC's Chuck Sievertson.
12: It's part of a new brand of what's called anti-consumerism, efforts to offer an alternative to mass-produced disposable goods that have dominated the economy for the last half century. Repair cafes are free events where volunteers with technical know-how help neighbors fix household items. They started in the Netherlands with a single cafe in 2009 and grew to a global nonprofit. At a recent event in New Paltz, New York, volunteers helped attendees fix items from lamps and knives to sound mixers and bulky zippers.
9: Bill Maher set to receive the Mark Twain Prize for American Humor at the Kennedy Center later this month. You're listening to ABC News.
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2: Ukrainian officials say Russian drone strikes hit a nuclear fuel storage facility near Chernobyl, but radiation levels at the site are stable. Ukraine responding with its own drone strikes. ABC News chief foreign correspondent Ian Pannell reporting from Moscow.
15: There are at least 500,000, half a million Russians have lost their lives in this war. Many more, of course, have been wounded. And, of course, that has an impact on immediate family and extended family and friends. And so that makes people even more aware.
2: In Maine's Senate race tomorrow, Democrats are divided over their frontrunner Graham Plattner as they hope to unseat Republican Susan Collins. ABC's Jay O'Brien.
16: A report in the New York Times and the Wall Street Journal that Plattner's wife had alerted Plattner's campaign in the early stages of it that she had uncovered before he was a candidate that he had sent sexually explicit text messages to as many as a dozen women. Plattner's wife have said that they have reconciled, that they've been to couples therapy. They call those reports gossip, et cetera, et cetera. And then there was reporting last week out of the New York Times that spoke to a number of ex-girlfriends of Plattner, but one in particular alleged, and I'll quote directly from the article, that he was, quote, physically threatening at times.
2: An airline industry trade group warns soaring energy costs can nearly halve profits this year. The Bureau of Transportation Statistics reports U.S. airlines used less fuel in April than they did at the same time last year, but spent about $6 billion more for it. I'm Stephanie Officer, ABC News.
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0: All right, America, I want to solicit your calls early. I want to ask you a question. 877-381-3811. According to Israel National News via Right Scoop, U.S. President Donald Trump said he cautioned Prime Minister Benjamin Netanyahu during a conversation over the past day that a broader conflict with Iran could leave Israel facing Tehran without American backing. So Israel was threatened. Speaking to Channel 12, which is one of the most liberal of the TV channels there, Trump said he told Netanyahu to be careful about further military action. This is after these missiles were fired. Warned that Israel could soon find itself confronting Iran on its own if the situation escalated. According to Trump, he urged Netanyahu during a phone call Sunday night not to respond to Iran's missile attack. 11 ballistic missiles shot into Israel, and our president urged the prime minister not to respond. He said the conversation ended without a clear decision from the Israeli leader. I'm assuming he was dumbfounded, and he needed to talk to his cabinet. Because over there you have government that's cobbled together, you know, different parties. Trump said that after the call, Netanyahu consulted with his security leadership and later informed Secretary of State Rubio that he had decided to carry out a strike in Iran. The president stated that Israel informed the United States only at a very late stage. When aircraft were already en route, he added that he was able to reduce the scope of the planned operation. So he's acting like a special pleader for Iran, I guess. It goes on. And as Brian said, this whole thing is ridiculous. I want to ask you folks, this Islamist Nazi regime that slaughters its own people, that is seeking nuclear weapons, which is why we went in there in the first place, that is dragging us along and on, shoots 11 ballistic missiles into Israel, and they were advised and urged not to respond. Is that okay with you? Are we getting any calls? Open up the lines. Is that okay with you folks? I'm serious about that. Is that what we would do? If 11 ballistic missiles were fired into our country from Mexico by drug cartels, it's a parallel. Would that be okay with you if we did absolutely nothing? What would you say about our president then? And what kind of signal does that send to the enemy? What kind of signal would that send to Iran? To keep having Hezbollah fire into Israel, because then if Israel fights back, they'll fire missiles into Israel and they'll be, you know, we're getting to a point now where these terrorists are being immunized, in my humble opinion. But I'm quite interested in knowing your input, ladies and gentlemen, what you think about this. I don't think I'm losing my mind. We're going to take a few calls here right now. Let's go to Mark, Calgary, Canada, Sirius XM Satellite. Mark, how are you, sir?
3: Hey, good, Mark. Loving you up here. Mark, you have, like, you've come into your own, my friend. You are killing it. You are, like, the best, greatest pundit for political. I go to you every day, and I appreciate what you do.
0: Thank you, brother.
3: I am frustrated with what's going on with Trump. You'd think right now this would be a perfect opportunity to hand this off to the Israelis and Saudi Arabia and let them take over now. Why are
0: exactly? If we don't have the willingness to do it, then get out and let them handle it at this point.
3: Yeah, but see, Mark, this is a huge signal, right? Because I am a huge Trump supporter. Like, I love Trump, right? And so it makes that
0: there's no bigger than me.
3: Now I want answers. Because why are you still there? Because, like, when you announced Epic Fury, I thought that the American military had maybe forgot to do something with Midnight Hammer, and they were going to go in for a quick mop-up operation. That's what I thought was going to happen. And now we're weeks in, and it's turned into this melancholy rhetoric where now we're talking 2 and 3 day ceasefires, and we're having deals. Meanwhile, the Iranians are still firing missiles, like they're acting like the terrorist state that they are. I mean, I can't even believe this, frankly, at the state right now today where we're at, where Trump is at. I mean, I want answers from Trump because I love Trump and I don't want to fall out of love with Trump.
0: Mm-hmm. All right, my friend. You know, last couple of weeks when I went to the you folks, and we did it almost 2 hours, to a person, you said, we want to finish this battle. I'll take more calls in a minute. Issues and Insights, which is a very fine editorial site. The majority of Americans see Iran as a serious threat to the Mideast and are deeply concerned about its nuclear ambitions, but also don't trust Iran's ruling Islamist regime to abide by any nuclear agreement it might sign, the latest INI and TIP poll shows. In other words, I'm right in the mainstream of the vast majority of the American people. I'm with you folks. As the U.S.-Iran conflict continues to unfold amid ongoing talks and threats of further possible military action, the National Online INI TIP poll asked almost 1,600 voters several questions about Iran. The first question, how much of a threat do you believe Iran poses to stability in the Middle East? Among all respondents, 64% said it was either very serious threat, 32% or somewhat serious, 32%. Only 23% described it as not much of a threat, 16%, or no threat at all, 7%. Not sure, 13%. This question marks one of those rare areas where a bipartisan consensus exists. A clear majority of Democrats, 57%, say serious threat, 31% say not, 75% of Republicans say serious, 17% say not. Independents, 63% serious, 22% not. Next question, does the agreement extend to other serious issues? With talks ongoing and attempts to reach agreements on key issues, the pollsters asked, how much do you trust Iran to comply with international agreements released to it, related to its nuclear program? The answer again came back negative. 66% said they had little trust, 25% said no trust at all. Excuse me, that's not right. 66% said they had either little trust, 25%, or no trust at all, 41%. On the other side, just 21% said they have a lot of trust, that's 8%, or quite a bit of trust, 13%. Americans show little faith in Iran's leaders to live up to any nuclear agreements, and once again, opinions are strongly bipartisan. Democrats, 24% trust, 64% don't trust. 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So all parties and independents are in tune on this. Indeed, among all 36 of the broad demographic groupings that they follow each month, only one group showed more trust, 47%, than no trust, the youngest voters in America, aged 18 to 24. Over 22% answered Iran developing nuclear weapons, 31%, as a final question, which concerns you more? Over 22% answered Iran developing nuclear weapons, 31% the United States becoming involved in another Mideast war, 39% both previous responses equally, 4% neither, and so forth. A total of 61% said Iran developing nuclear weapons was their top concern. And it goes on.

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0: I'm disappointed in much of the Democratic Party, in leadership in Congress, in the United States Senate. I look at somebody like Mayor Mondani, and I am and I'm inspired. I'm absolutely, completely inspired by the way in which he has not only won his election, but the way that he's leading now. And so I think that your generation is going to have to be the one to kind of lead us out of the
1: world. All right, Mumbles. So I don't even care why we think about this guy or care about this guy, but he said Mondami's leadership, he says he's absolutely inspired. He would be, right? He would be. And what's interesting to me also is the media now promote these disgruntled former employees. For instance, Colbert for a year, and now this guy Scott Pelley. I can assure you, if I were canned, which I won't be, but if I were, do you think they'd give a damn other than say, oh, right-wing nuts removed, right, Mr. Producer? But these guys got, you know, these stories and the slimes and these other, it's just unbelievable. And they're constantly trashing Barry Weiss. I don't know her. I've never met her. I've never spoken to her. But I have a lot of respect for it because she's under attack trying to bring journalism back to journalism. And you're not really allowed to do that, you see. If she listen to this. Isn't it amazing? Barry Weiss is more controversial than Graham Plattner. Does that make sense to you, Rich? And Barry Weiss, who's no right-winger, she's conservative on some issues, fairly liberal on others, moderate on others, as far as I can tell. But she's a straight shooter. She's controversial because she's taking the trash out. Scott Pelley is trash. That's right, I said it. He's trash. Condescending, narcissistic lefty. Even the way he talked, I couldn't stand it. Oh, don't touch 60 Minutes. We got Leslie Stahl out there. Leslie Stahlout's the best of the best. No, she's not. She's wicked. Wicked. Needs to be cleaned up, so she's trying to clean it up. It's new ownership. They can't do that just because it's a private company and they own it. You can't do that. So now they're promoting Scott Pelley. Listen to this idiot. Cut 15, go.
2: Well, if we want to talk about it at an emotional level, the best thing that I can imagine in terms of describing it is that it's like your spouse was murdered. There's some moments of the day I feel fine. There are some moments of the day that I just frankly fall apart.
1: You know, ladies and gentlemen, this guy is a real head case. Losing your job, even though you may love it, it may be the most wonderful job you've ever had, and you had it 30 years or whatever he's had it. Excuse me, cholera. Is the same as your wife getting murdered? That's your emotional situation? It's like your wife is murdered? What? Like your wife is murdered? Is this guy married? He is? He must not love his wife that much. You know, doing 60 Minutes is... And by the way, you know what? It's no work at all. These people on these Sunday shows, it's not, they get the talking points, they write their questions, they have research. Me, I don't have any researchers. Do I have any researchers on radio, Rich? There's no researchers. I don't do researchers. I don't have people. Most of these people, just so you know, other people write their scripts, and they go through and they edit. I write everything. Everything that comes out of my mouth. That's right. The genius that comes out of this mouth comes out of my head. That's right. That's right. I'm kidding, but you get the point. Everything. I don't even have teleprompters. If I write something down and I want to get it right, I read it from the document. I don't have teleprompters. I cannot read from a teleprompter as they scroll it down. Some of these people are great, these hosts. They can read right down the teleprompter, but most of them don't write their own statements. Most of them don't do their own research. I do it all. Not that I deserve to get a cookie for it, although I do like cookies. But most of these people get paid a bundle, and they're just sort of faces. And if their face is ugly and their voice is stupid and they're emotional wrecks, why are they on TV or radio for that matter? I felt like my wife was murdered. Oh, my God. Rich, can you imagine that? Unbelievable. And by the way, the idiot interviewing him doesn't even object. What are you talking about? Like it's your wife was murdered. Do you realize how awful that is? Would you want to be this guy's wife if you're a woman or whatever you are? Would you be? He just said losing his job was like you're being murdered. Oh, my Lord. Go ahead, please.
2: Least expected. Not that there's any particular trigger.
1: Okay, you were in a trigger. Now he talks like a moron. You know what, pal? You literally attacked your bosses in a meeting that was a get-to-know meeting and talked to people about, you know, how they wanted their new mission and so forth. And you attacked your bosses. You monopolized. You hijacked the meeting. It was so bad, the guy wrote a whole letter for the world to see, and you got your ass canned. That's what happened. I don't mind people objecting to being fired and so forth and so on, but the reason he was fired was perfectly legitimate. We used to call it insubordination. I don't know what they call it anymore. Let's go to cut 16, please. Go.
3: Do you think Barry Weiss needs to be removed?
2: Oh, gosh, yes.
1: Tough question. Oh, gosh, yes. Oh, gosh, yes, I think so. Barry Weiss should definitely be removed. Go ahead.
2: Lovely person. And her free press organization that she founded has been very successful. She's proven that. Great for her. But television's not her thing. She brings an ideology into CBS News where
1: she brings an ideology. I think he means ideology. But she brings an ideology, you know. We here, we don't have ideologies. We're experienced teleprompter readers here. We're very experienced here. That's right. We don't bring an ideology here, never. That's right. We're right down the middle. We're known for that at 60 Minutes. I want to thank Kaylee McEnany. This went on the 5 and people are saying, yeah, well, I like the 60. I used to lie. I like this Sunday. And Kaylee says, well, you ought to watch Life, Liberty, and Levin with Mark Levin. And she waves, hi, Mark. She's a sweetheart. We love her. I'll be right back.
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0: think Sliwa likes this too, right? Sliwa and I like this song. All right, let's move along. How is this guy Hunter Biden getting some kind of resurgence, and some of these wacko woke right types actually like him? Told you they're nuts. They're nuts. And he likes Mondami's leadership. Listen to this. Cut 14, go.
1: 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I'm kind of sick of party labels.

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2: Oh, yeah. With a new phone link system, I guess I shouldn't have deleted that, should I? Wait a minute, there it is. Hold on now. Hold on now. It's very cool, by the way. It's much easier to use. Just got to get the hang of things here. Bear with me, I'm a quasi-professional. What'd you say, Rich? All right. Let's do our thing here, which we shall. Bear with me. While much of the world stays silent, Mr. John Hagee has been a steadfast voice for Israel for decades. In his important new book, God's Prophetic Clock, he lays out the clear biblical timeline we're watching unfold right before our eyes. And this book tells you how Israel was reborn in a single day in 1948, just as the prophet said. Jerusalem reunited under Jewish control in 1967. Nations of the earth turning against the Jewish people. These are not random events. 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The clock is ticking. The dangers to Israel and to freedom are intensifying. 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Hello, 855-694-9647. 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Grab a copy of that book. It's a big deal. Hagee Ministries is a big deal. And so forth. Let's take some calls here. From Levinites, conservatives, patriots. Let's go to Cary, Las Vegas, Nevada, the great KXNT. How are you?
3: Great. How are you?
2: I'm doing, let me look. I'm great. Thank you.
3: You got to look. I'm wondering, Trump's always been a deal maker, but this deal doesn't seem to be going through. And I'm wondering when he lost his cojones, because he's not doing anything about it. And the American people can't get back to their regular lives. And it bothers me. You know, either, like they used to say, I'm not going to say it.
2: Yeah, or get off the pot. Yeah. Well, here's the thing. Every day it's 2 days away. We're right there. It's 3 days away. And these guys are shooting missiles and so forth and so on. And he views Israel as the problem. Israel's not the problem. They're defending themselves.
3: Right, that's all they can do. They're in a, where they're located, in a, with a small country in a large area that hates them. Mm-hmm. And we need to do something or just give up and say it's all done. And why aren't we sending minesweepers that we had in World War II into the Straits of Hormuz?
2: We
3: used to get rid of mines all the time.
2: Yeah.
3: Yeah, that's what I mean. We've gave up our advantage. You know, to the Iranians, and they're now dictating to us what we do and what we can do.
2: Well, the worst part of it is that they run to the president to complain about the Israelis, and the Israelis are yanked back. See?
3: Right, and that's not right.
2: No. All right, Cary, you're a good man. Thank you for the call. Let's go to Steve, Miami, Oklahoma, the great KZRG. Steve, go right ahead.
4: Hey, Mr. Levin, it's an honor and a privilege to finally speak to you.
2: Thank you, sir.
4: I got a question and pardon me, I'm a little tongue-tied here, but
2: don't be worried. It's all good.
4: I would counsel Bibi Netanyahu, which I think he is a great man. I would counsel him to respectfully tell our president, which I support, to go pound sand. And he needs to go into the, and take care of, clean up that, you know, it's like a cancer, Iran is. Mm-hmm. The only way you can get rid of cancer is you have to cut it completely out, take care of it. And if it comes to push comes to shove, I don't know if he needs some ammunition. Maybe we can set up a GoFundMe page. I don't know whether that's legal or not, but
2: I don't know if it's legal. It'd be a lot. But here's the thing: what would anybody expect the elected prime minister of Israel to do when 11 ballistic missiles are shot at your cities by a regime that's filled with terrorists? I don't understand. Do you?
4: Well, no. And I think the problem, Trump has been a deal maker all his life. What he don't understand is, this is from a biblical, you cannot make a deal with the devil. The only one that can beat the devil is Almighty God himself. And we just, none of us human beings walking around, we don't have that power, you know?
2: Let me ask you something. If 11 ballistic missiles were shot into our country and some world leader said, don't respond, what do you think the president would tell them to do? I think he'd be dropping F-bombs everywhere, don't you?
4: Well, it would be something that we couldn't repeat on the radio, but what I would say if I was in that condition, I'd say, well, you know what? You go stick your head where the sun don't shine, and I'll take care of business, period. Mm-hmm. They'll be gone, you know?
2: But it sounded like a threat almost, and he's going on Israeli TV, one of the most left-wing television stations there, and he's saying, I just read what he said. He said that he told Bibi not to respond. Bibi decided to respond, and he told him to control it. And look, he said, we're close to another deal. We've always been close to a deal. We're close to a deal, and if Israel attacks Iran, is the way he put it, then they might be on their own. First of all, Iran has attacked Israel, and Israel responded. Hezbollah attacked Israel, and Israel responded. Hamas attacked Israel, and Israel responded. I think what we're going to succeed at doing here is getting Mr. Netanyahu defeated in the next election in October.
4: That's criminal. That would be a terrible thing to happen to the world, because I think Mr. Netanyahu has he's like the Dutch boy with his finger in the dam. He's keeping the Hun away from us, you know?
2: Yeah, sometimes I scratch my head. I just do, Steve. Thank you, my brother. You take care of yourself. All right. Let's go to Sam in Huntsville, Alabama, the great WVNN. Sam, go right ahead.
1: Hi, Mark. It's so good to get on with you.
2: Thank you, sir.
1: So, in terms of the Iran situation, I get Trump likes making deals and he wants peace. I tend to be a guy who goes, peace can happen through a lot of pressure. So, tell me, we don't know where the groups in Iran are that would be happy to work with us and want this regime gone. And what if, talk about a deal, here's the deal. We'll count up every drone you shoot out of the country and every missile you shoot out of the country, and that's okay. Every missile is a thousand guns to groups that want Iran overthrown, and every drone is 1,000 rounds of ammunition.
2: Disagree with you, but here's the problem, Sam. I've been reading articles where the Mossad and the CIA were in fact beginning to arm the Kurds, who are fighters. They fought alongside us with ISIS, and now suddenly they're the bad guys too. I don't get that. And they were pulled back because Erdogan, the genocidal maniac Islamist that's destroyed Turkey's society, Ataturk had created what was a westernized type Turkey, the old Ottoman Republic, Ottoman Empire. And apparently he raised hell, and apparently, according to reports, that's why we cut them off and told them no more. Because it's been something I have never, ever understood. The last 2 months I've been saying on the air, on TV, on radio, why aren't we arming the Kurds? And if we're not going to arm the Kurds, arm the Iranians. Reagan did it, and that's how we defeated the damn Soviet Union. What is the problem? Those aren't our boots on the ground. Those are people that want to overthrow the government. I don't understand it. Can you explain it to me?
1: I am shocked that there's absolutely no group that we can work with.
2: But there are. And you know what? If there weren't, we should have helped form them, like we've done in the past under Bill Casey, who was the head of the CIA. This is something we used to do. It was one of the methodologies we would use to defeat a regime, a communist regime, a fascistic regime. But we've abandoned it. And I don't know why, unless Erdogan has that much control over the administration. President also told Israeli TV today that there were five other countries pressuring him to tell Israel not to respond. Well, what countries were those? Wouldn't you want to know which countries those were?
1: I would definitely want to know.
2: And why does Israel give a crap? The 11 ballistic missiles were fired at her. I'm just kind of perplexed by this. Sam, thank you. Huntsville, one of my favorite towns of all time, seriously. We'll be right back.
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1: Better, better, better now. All right. Great song, though. AMAC. Folks, history is unfolding right before our eyes. President of the United States has delivered consequential year and a half, almost at this point, restoring strength at our borders, rebuilding American confidence, putting the country back on a path of common sense and constitutional principles. It's true. I believe our system, however, was built for the people. We the people. Millions and millions of us. And it's up to us to make sure we can hold on to this country, whether it's voting, whether it's speaking out, so forth. Very important. Stand up for faith and family and freedom. There's a lot to be done. You see all the pressures and all those who are trying to destroy what we love and hold dear. And that's where you come in. You should consider joining AMAC, the Association of Mature American Citizens. 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Oh, yeah. I cannot believe this show is almost over, but let's keep going. Let's see. No. Let's see. Let us go to Robert, Tallahassee, Florida, the great WFLA. Go.
2: Hello, Mark.
3: Yes, sir.
2: What I'm going to tell you is going to blow your mind.
1: All right.
2: Explanation of what Trump is doing, it doesn't make sense to the people that have watched him work. So something has changed. I think they have a target on his family or somebody, and they've convinced him that they can do it. And he's playing a game with them by telling Netanyahu not to do something that he knows for sure he's going to do it anyway. And for Netanyahu, time is of the essence. He's got 90 days left to save Israel against IRGC. So he has to destroy that group and allow the Persians to take their country back. And he can also make a deal with the Persians, oil or some financial arrangement to help repay him for the resources he's going to expend, or even take some land. So Trump has to be on the record as don't shoot, and Netanyahu has to say, thank you for your advice, Donald, but we're going to go ahead and destroy him.
1: Well, I wish that were the case, not the front part, the back part, where it's more performative than not. But Netanyahu's up for an election, and the things that are being said about him by the president to the press in Israel and the press here is damaging him very, very badly back in Israel. And I can tell you that we as Americans, we're not going to want some of these left-wing or left-of-center candidates who want to be prime minister, we're not going to want them in there because they're not going to be as supportive as Netanyahu is, and they're certainly not going to be willing to take on Iran despite their propaganda the way Netanyahu has. So, and I think he's been a very good soldier in this war. He's worked with us. He's fought side by side with us. They provided us with enormous amount of intelligence and even technology for our weaponry and so forth. And they're the ones that have the Mossad over there determining where these people are. We don't have, you know, it's their neighborhood. We don't have this kind of intelligence. And if we think all these Arabs now are our new friends, just remember Qatar has spent $400 billion in this country trying to destroy us, brainwash our children, destroy our public schools, our colleges and universities, get involved in our sporting events and entertainment events and so forth and so on, and push the ideologies that you see in the streets, push the sort of this Islamist crusade that's going on now in our country as well as Europe. These are not our friends. I mean, they may seem like our friends, but they're not our friends. And I don't know, swapping Israel for the Qatar and Saudi Arabia that was behind 9/11 and all this other stuff. We have very short memories. Very, very short memories. Robert, great call. Thank you, my friend. God bless you. God bless you. Let us go quickly. Steve, East Lyme, Connecticut, Sirius XM Satellite. How are you? Go quickly, please.
0: Thank you, Mr. Levin. I think the president is being played by Iran. That they are going to lie, you know, and stall to get as close to the midterms as they can. I think the Democrats are sending back, I have no proof of it, but I think they're sending back channel communications to get them to delay, to do anything to damage Donald Trump.
1: All right, my friend. I really appreciate your input, everybody's input as well. I'm afraid we're going to get slaughtered in the midterms if we walk away without a victory. And this regime is still active.
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10: From ABC News, I'm Stephanie Officer. President Trump has now become the first sitting U.S. president to attend an NBA Finals game Monday with his appearance at the New York Knicks versus San Antonio Spurs game at Madison Square Garden. It's a decision many are criticizing after it brought strict security in and around MSG and shut out fans who wanted to be outside the arena for its traditional watch party. NBA Commissioner Adam Silver.
11: Oh, he's a genuine Knicks fan, and so yes, there's some inconvenience to the fans here, but one looking around this arena, it's packed. So people listen, they came early, they got through whatever extra security which is necessary. So as I said, I think we should be using sports to create more of a sense of community with people, not less.
10: The Knicks lost to the Spurs 115-111, their first loss in 46 days. The Spurs pushing the series 2-1. They play again at MSG Wednesday. It appears the Los Angeles mayor's race is now set for November. Registered Republican Spencer Pratt will not be in it, according to a projection by ABC News.
12: As additional ballots have been counted, with around 80% of Californians voting by mail, now Nithya Raman is projected to face Karen Bass in a runoff election for mayor of Los Angeles in November. The progressive candidate has seen her number numbers rising as more mail-in ballots have arrived, she edged out Spencer Pratt, who President Trump had said was MAGA in a city where only 15% of voters are registered Republicans. November's race now to be two Democrats, Karen Bass and Nithya Raman, facing off against each other. Alex Stone, ABC News, Los Angeles.
10: Some McDonald's restaurants are introducing a new AI-powered drive-thru. The company says it's part of their new global strategy. ABC's Elizabeth Schulze.
13: Was that with Hunter sauce and Demon sauce?
14: Yes.
15: The chatbot nicknamed Archie, taking orders in English and Spanish. McDonald's CEO saying it's 90% accurate. And writing in a memo, the Golden Arches is launching a new strategy as more of the customer journey becomes automated.
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10: With the first World Cup just days away, hundreds of concession workers at Los Angeles' SoFi Stadium have authorized a possible strike against the stadium's food service operator. ABC's Christian Cordero.
18: They voted overwhelmingly to authorize the strike. It doesn't necessarily mean that they will strike, but they're effectively putting those on the other side of the table on notice that they can walk off the job anytime between now and Friday, presumably, because that's when the deadline is for the first World Cup match here in the U.S.
10: A Louisiana man recovering from injuries after trying to evade cops Sunday by leaping into an alligator-infested swamp. It went about how you'd expect.
19: Louisiana state troopers pulled over a drunk driving suspect on an elevated highway just outside New Orleans, but before they could finish the sobriety test, the man jumped off the highway and into the alligator-infested swamp. Trooper Kyle Wagner says one of the gators attacked, but even with bite wounds, the man continued deeper into the marsh.
20: Even after getting attacked by an alligator, he continued to evade arrest.
19: Wagner says they did eventually catch the man, and after he was treated for alligator bites, arrested him on drunk driving charges. Chris Miller, ABC News, New Orleans.
10: This spring so far has been the second warmest on record in the U.S. A new report from the National Oceanic and Atmospheric Administration found Arizona, Colorado, New Mexico, and Texas all had their warmest springs since records began in 1895. All of the lower 48 states had higher than average temperatures. I'm Stephanie Officer, ABC News.
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0: Welcome. It is Eric Erickson here. Delighted to have you with me. I hope you had a fantastic weekend. The phone number, 877-973-7425, should you wish to be on the program. 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And more importantly, if you live in the state of Georgia, my home state, if you text the word engage, E-N-G-A-G-E, text the word engage to 33777, a week from tomorrow is the runoff. You will soon be rid of Rick Jackson and Burt Jones ads. Hallelujah. Praise the Lord. I'm tired of both of you. I love y'all. I'm tired of you. If you text engage to 33777, you will get my list of candidates that I recommend you vote for. If you text engage to 33777, a lot of statewide candidates in runoffs in Georgia. If you voted in a Democratic primary in Georgia, you cannot vote in a Republican runoff and vice versa. If you didn't vote at all in the primary, you can vote in the runoff, just so you know. It's coming up. We've got the main election tomorrow. The main election for the Democratic primary happens tomorrow. Graham Plattner is not the nominee in Maine, and yet you would think he was, the way the Democrats are campaigning for him. We'll get to that. First, we must get to the situation in the Middle East. I'm sure you're not surprised. The President of the United States gave an interview, which we will spend more time with later, as he stormed out of the interview, with Meet the Press. And, well, it got interesting as he stormed out. However, before he stormed out, he talked about the Iran situation in the Middle East with Kristen Welker, and this is what he said.
1: Reference to 13 Americans who were killed. And I want to know what your red line is. What would trigger you to restart military action? Would it be Iran killing more American citizens?
2: Well, certainly that would be something that I would think about very seriously. But my red line would be if I think I wasn't going to make a deal or if I wasn't going to make a deal fast enough. So we're having very good negotiations with the people that are leading the country now. It's the third group. And they're different. And you could say it's regime change, actually, because these are very different people. I find them to be more rational, smart.
1: Who is that? Who's leading
2: the
1: country?
2: Well, I don't
1: really
2: want the names, but you know who they are. I mean, they're leaders. They're respected. Respected by the people that have to respect them. They are calling the shots. We know that because we see it through various tests that we've given. It's a little bit strange because you have leaders that have been there for a long time and they get wiped out. Then you have leaders that you also know, the second tier, and they get wiped out. All of a sudden we're dealing with different people. But no, I think that we'll either have something done fairly quickly or we'll finish it out militarily.
1: Are you talking about the son of the supreme
2: leader? Well, he's a part of it, yes.
1: He has not been seen in...
0: So that's Trump with the leadership in Iran. There's one more here that you should hear.
1: President Trump, welcome back to Meet the Press.
2: Thank you.
1: Thank you so much for being here. We are going to talk about your visit, why you're here in Wisconsin, but I'd like to start off by talking about the major issue that you are focused on every day, which is Iran. Mm-hmm. Sunday will mark 100 days since the first strikes. Your Secretary of State, Marco Rubio, said that the war had concluded, and yet just this week, Iran attacked U.S. allies in the region, calling it retaliation for a set of U.S. airstrikes. Is the United States at war with Iran?
2: Well, they've been largely decapitated, and I call it a military exercise because people would rather have it called that. It's not a big war for us. It's not. We have the most powerful military in the world. I built it, frankly. I built it in my first 4 years, and I'm using it a little bit in my second 4 years. Their Navy is gone. Their Air Force is gone. Their anti-aircraft is gone. They might have built it up a little bit over the last 4 weeks of during this little ceasefire that we did at the request of some very good people, very, very fine people from actually from numerous places, as you know. You know, there are a lot of people involved, but from Pakistan in particular, the field marshal and the prime minister. And we're very close to having a deal, and if we don't have a deal, we'll do it one way or the other. Either way, we win.
0: Either way, we win. That's what the president says. We keep looking for some sort of deal. There hasn't been a deal thus far. Over the weekend, Iran fired ballistic missiles, a large volley across Israel. They started with northern Israel, and the missiles kept coming. They claim they did so in response to Israel firing on Hezbollah. What you need to know is Hezbollah, after Israel said they would stop firing on Hezbollah, Hezbollah started firing again. So Israel struck back. So Iran fired. Now, in the United States of America today, there are a lot of people, mostly men who are too online, who believe that Israel controls the United States. They obsess about things like the USS Liberty. They have allowed the brain rot of anti-Semitism to infest their minds. I follow a guy online, and I know his parents went through a messy divorce. He's a nice guy. I know his parents. I follow him, and he has increasingly become... The Jews are the sinister object of his, he's just fixated on the Jews are to blame for everything. And I noticed this morning he's got up a USS Liberty thing. The people who hate Israel, they love to talk about the USS Liberty. If you're unfamiliar with it, back in the day, Israel fired on it. It was an American ship. There was confusion in war. Israel had it didn't go well for Israel. But they bring it up repeatedly as if it's some sort of proof of the nefariousness of Israel. And I saw this poor kid who I know he's going through stuff in life, and it's just wild how all these people go through stuff in life, and it all comes out on the other side of blaming the Jews. I think the proof that we control Israel, Trump controls Israel, and not the other way around, is that the president of the United States, after Iran, launched a large number of missiles at Israel over the weekend while you were out and about. Israel wasn't allowed to completely respond because the president of the United States said no. If Israel controlled the United States, we would be back at war, would we not? This is from the Wall Street Journal. Iran and Israel ended multiple exchanges of fire Monday, but left open the possibility of resuming attacks that pressured President Trump's fragile Middle East ceasefire. Trump had intervened in the violent hours-long back and forth, saying Israel and Iran must stop immediately shooting and declare that both countries wanted an immediate ceasefire. Shortly afterwards, Iran's military headquarters said it was ending operations by its armed forces against Israel, having delivered a painful response to that country. Should aggression and hostile actions continue, including in southern Lebanon, far more severe and forceful measures than before will follow, it said. Israel also ended its attacks on Iran, but would continue to strike in southern Lebanon, a person familiar with the matter said. Israel's military said it operates according to the directives of the political leadership. We will not comment on future plans, it said. In an early test of Iran's pledge, Israel carried out airstrikes in southern Lebanon, according to an Israeli military official in Lebanese state media. Hezbollah fired three rockets at Israeli troops in southern Lebanon afterwards, some of which were intercepted on their way towards Israeli territory. The attacks and counterattacks, which began over the weekend and spilled into Monday, marked the first time Iran and Israel have targeted each other since a ceasefire brokered by the U.S. went into force in early April. They began with an Israeli strike on Beirut and renewed fighting with the Iran-backed Lebanese militia Hezbollah and threatened to escalate a conflict that's been largely contained since then. So Hezbollah told Donald Trump, "We'll stop firing at Israel." They promptly killed an Israeli soldier and started firing at Israel, so Israel fired back. Israel didn't start it, Hezbollah did. Be real clear about that, because the anti-Semites wish you to believe otherwise. When Israel fought back, Iran decided to launch missiles at Israel. Israel prepared a response to Iran, struck some air systems and radar systems in Iran. And the president of the United States told Israel to stand down. If Israel controls the United States, as many a young man who is too online with family problems speculates, why would Israel stand down when the president told them to? I'm sure the apologists, the conspiracy theorists, they've got some explanation. It's all a ruse, something or other, as opposed to Israel is an American ally, and we are the dominant power, and told Israel, you can't

0: Israel is an American ally, and we are the dominant power, and told Israel, you can't use our systems. It's the same as when the British and the Saudis and the Kuwaitis and the Emiratis said to America, you can't launch from our soil. We're telling Israel, you can't fire our missiles. We're controlling the relationship at a time we should be allowing Israel to fight back. By the way, we now know that Israel had a full destabilization and decapitation plan in place and ready to go for Iran, and President Trump told them not to deploy it. Again, if Israel controls the United States, we know they've got this plan. They would be deploying it. The problem here is the pottery barn rule. You know, the pottery barn doesn't actually have the official rule, and it's essentially a clever way of saying you break it, you buy it. Colin Powell told George W. Bush before the Iraq War that if you break it, you own it. He denied later saying it. Others have said he did advise the president of that. But the rule is still true. You break it, you buy it. We shattered the existing peace in the Middle East on February 28th. And then the president in April said, bygones. Iran refused to acknowledge the bygones. It has opened fire with a ballistic missile volley at Israel. We have told Israel you can't respond aggressively. Israel has a decapitation plan in place. By the way, Iran also fired drones over the weekends at American vessels in the Persian Gulf. We shot them down. Listen, I don't think that this is stable. My suspicion is that behind the scenes, surely the president is preparing a response. Now, I said that this morning. In fact, let me read for you what I wrote this morning. We broke the status quo ante. We own the wreckage, and ownership is not a feeling, it's an obligation. The only way to fix what we broke is to resume pressure on Iran relentlessly until the missiles stop, the mines are destroyed, and the strait reopens, rather than freezing our friends in place and hoping the regime in Tehran develops a conscience. Surely the president understands this. The man who ordered the strike that killed Khamenei is not a man who flinches or should not be. If Mr. Trump does understand it, then his public calm is cover for private resolve, and that is fine. But if he does not understand it, if the calm is the whole of it, then he will achieve something no American president has managed in a very long time. He will have started a war, won it, and then lost it. And worse, lost allies in the bargain through nothing nobler than dereliction of duty. I refuse to believe that of him. Which is why I must presume an American response to Iran is coming. The alternative is not just unthinkable, it is un-American. I presume something is in the works and coming. I hope that's the case. This status quo of Iran gets to fire at all of our friends and we don't do anything is unacceptable. It's un-American. We have snatched defeat from the jaws of victory, if that's the case. And I can't imagine the president of the United States, which wants to come away from this looking like a loser. So I assume there must be some preparations underway to finally end this regime, and I hope that's the case.
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1: Hello, welcome. It is Eric Erickson here, 877-973-7425. I've got to play this video for you guys. This is a woman at a Graham Plattner rally in Maine. Just listen to the logic. These are the sorts of people we're dealing with.
2: Totem pole tattoo, the Nazi tattoo.
3: Somebody said that they talked to somebody who had seen one of those or wore one of those, and it was silver, and it didn't even occur to him that it was the same thing. I think people are making as much of it as they can. These don't have a lot of substance around anything else. And if they did, we'd hear about it, believe me. They are trolling for dirt.
2: What if he has like a Israeli flag tattoo or something? Would that be a deal breaker?
3: For me?
2: Yeah.
3: Honestly, yeah.
2: That would be
3: Israeli? Yeah, because I don't support genocide, and he doesn't either. And that would show that he was being inconsistent. And he's been very consistent about that. Straight across the board.
1: You got that? He's got a Nazi tattoo, and it's not just any Nazi symbol. It's the symbol that the guards wore on their hats and lapels when they presided over the concentration camps. If you watch Schindler's List, you will note that the guards at the concentration camps have that skull symbol on their hats. That's the specific Nazi symbol. The people who presided over the death camps wore that symbol. And that's the one Graham Plattner chose to get tattooed on his chest. And this woman's like, nope, it's not a big deal to her. What if he got a Star of David or an Israeli flag? Oh, that would be a huge deal because that would mean he supports genocide. Wait a second. Wait a second. This is the irony here. This is the irony. So a Graham Plattner voter says that Graham Plattner having the Nazi tattoo of the men who committed genocide is not a deal breaker for her, but if he were to get a Star of David tattoo, that would mean that he was complicit in and supports genocide, and that would be a deal breaker. So Star of David tattoo means he would support genocide. That would be bad. Nazi tattoo of the symbol of those who presided over the genocide, not a deal breaker for her. These are the people we are dealing with. My friends, the people who are advancing the Plattner campaign, the threats to democracy who look on you as a threat to democracy because you're normal. 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
1: Greetings, welcome. It's Eric Erickson here. The phone number is 877-973-7425. should you wish to be on the program. We, my friends, need to discuss Spencer Pratt. 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Let's talk about Spencer Pratt. Because, my friends, a lot of you are rushing yet again to the stolen election stuff. I want to tell you the truth. If you want to believe that the election in Los Angeles, California was stolen, have at it. I don't think it was for a simple reason. The only people who really thought Spencer Pratt was going to win were the people who were way too online. No one thought Spencer Pratt was going to win. In fact, if Spencer Pratt made it into the runoff, he would be soundly beaten in the runoff because it's an 80-20 socialist state. What makes it bothersome to a lot of people is that the woman who was in third place on election night was sobbing and in tears thinking she was going to lose and then suddenly surged into second place. Now, Erickson, how can you rationalize all of this? Let me explain to you the way elections in California work. So they're mail-in elections now. And as long as the vote is postmarked on election day, you have to count the vote. So it can take 3 weeks to get there. And if it's postmarked on election day, well, you got to count it. That's the law in California. Until the Supreme Court rules later this year, I suspect that you got to have your vote into the Board of Elections by election day. The way California elections are organized is it is to test the strength of your grassroots and union organizing power as a progressive. California is a one-party state. Certainly Republicans get elected, but no one expects Republicans to win any big office in California. And among the Democrats, the strength of the election comes down to who can organize with the unions the best to harvest ballots. Ballot harvesting in California is legal. What is ballot harvesting? Some states make it illegal. In California, it's perfectly legal for union organizers to go door to door and say, hey, we know you've got a ballot because you're a registered voter and all registered voters get ballots, and we want to pick up your ballot from you and deliver it to the Board of Elections. That's ballot harvesting. A third-party group shows up at your door, asks for your ballot, and you give it to them. In California, here's what we know about the races here. Because of the polling shakeups, particularly in Los Angeles, a great many people waited until Election Day to cast their votes. A lot of people waited till the bitter end. They wanted to see how things were shaken up with the polling and everything else, that they were disaffected. They weren't sure they wanted to vote. And what we're finding is that a lot of the late-breaking votes decided to vote for this third-place finisher because a lot of these white people in Los Angeles are like, well, she's not going to win, but I'm a secret socialist, and so I'm going to vote for her. And it affected the ballot. And Spencer Pratt is now in third place. Now, it may be that he can rebound, but it's not looking likely that he rebounds. Decision Desk HQ says they think he's toast, and they're pretty accurate. So California mail-in balloting is about organizing prowess. Who can organize with the unions? Who can do a grassroots effort? Those are the strongest candidates, and those are the ones who win. But also, the California election situation is designed as a jobs program. The nation of Peru has elected a new president, a right-wing president, female. They were able to count millions of ballots by hand overnight to know that she has won. In California, elections are a jobs program. Like everything else in California, government runs as a jobs program for people. That's why government in California is so inefficient. That's why California can't build roads. That's why they can't build high-speed rail, because it's a jobs program. If you finish the job, your job goes away. So in California, elections take a long time, one, by design, because you got to count all the ballots as they come in weeks after the election. Two, you're only allowed to sit there and count for so long before you take a break, and it's a 9-to-5 job. So people count very slowly. They take lots of breaks. It causes them to drag things out, and it's by design because it's a jobs program. It's a jobs program. And because it's a jobs program, there's no incentive, because it's a government jobs program, to be efficient. And because there's no incentive to be efficient, there's no incentive for you, the voter, to have the elections delivered in time for you to trust the system. So trust in the system breaks down, and they don't care. In fact, the city of Huntington Beach a while back passed a local ordinance that required voter ID in Huntington Beach, and the state of California passed a state law that banned voter ID. Why? Because they didn't want to give conservatives the win, and because the progressives in California absolutely fundamentally believe that voter ID is bad, and frankly, they probably want the illegal aliens to vote. In local elections in San Francisco, for example, illegal aliens have been able to vote. If you're a resident there for local elections, they allow you to vote. Now, local elections do not happen at the same time as federal elections in California, so they get that's their workaround. But the people who claim that there's a threat to democracy are the threats to democracy. They are the threats they warned about. Threats to democracy. No one can honestly believe that the election process in California is a good process. And by the way, it's another reason why a national popular vote is a bad idea. A national popular vote, one, it would be far easier to deal. This, by the way, this is one of the reasons why I didn't accept it. And I don't want to relitigate it with you. Just let me just show me some grace as I explain to you one of my underlying reasons for not accepting the stolen election in 2020. I know a lot of you disagree with me. Let me explain. In addition to, I was an elections lawyer and understand how the flow works. Here's one of the reasons. The genius of our system is that every state decides its own election law. And our swing states change every 4 years to a degree. In fact, if you go by decade, every decade, the swing states are different. Florida used to be a swing state and Georgia was not, for example. Now, Florida is no longer a swing state and Georgia is. And the genius of our system, by using the Electoral College and the sovereignty of the states for election matters, is that you've got to be able to figure out what are the swing states to matter. What are the swing states? And then in many of those states, counties have differing systems. Georgia, my state, used to have a county-by-county election system. You could use machines, you could use paper ballots, you could use different things. After the 2000 election, when the butterfly ballot in Palm Beach County screwed up that election so bad, Georgia Democrats, in charge of the legislature at the time, passed a uniform voting measure in the state of Georgia. I, as a law student, interning with the Secretary of State at the time, Kathy Cox at the time, helped prepare the documents for how to conduct the elections. It was a fun time. I was interested in election law. It was an incredible election, and I got to assist in the project of shaping the uniform elections of the state of Georgia. Take Pennsylvania. Pennsylvania, which is now a swing state. It used to not be a swing state. In Pennsylvania, every single county in Pennsylvania has its own system of voting. So if you want to steal an American national election, the presidential election is the only one. If you want to steal the American presidential election, you have to figure out which states are going to be the states that swing the election. And then you have to figure out the election rules of each county in those states, because in some states it's uniform and in some states it's county and county. It's a very difficult thing for even the Russians to do. It's why there's no evidence the Russians actually stole the election in 2016, despite what Democrats claim, for the same reason that I insist 2020 was, where there are always problems in elections. Why? Because elections are run by people and people are stupid. So there are always mistakes in elections. But that gets into the fundamental problem with the national popular vote. If it was a national popular vote, it would be really easy to steal the American presidential election. You just go to the biggest cities in the bluest states, and you could steal the election easily there. It's a popular vote matter. You go to California, where we could be waiting for weeks. You forge a postal stamp to stick on the ballots as they come in, so it looks like they actually were mailed on election day when they weren't. All those sorts of things you could do. You could do. So all of that is to say, I don't actually think the election in Los Angeles is being stolen, but I don't care if you believe it, because California gets what it deserves. And California has inherently designed a system that is inherently untrustworthy and is manipulable by people. But Spencer Pratt was never going to win. If you really believe that Spencer Pratt was going to win, you've got to go touch some grass, because you're not grounded in reality. I thought he might be able to get into the runoff, but I wasn't even sure of that. You heard me say several weeks ago he had caught fire online, but I wasn't sure that online translated to offline. And my suspicion was that it didn't. In my experience, not as a radio host, but as a political observer and analyst, when things go super wild online, that tends to be an indicator that people have lost touch with reality. When you go on Twitter, and Twitter is the worst, it's the most prevalent, and you see the Spencer Pratt AI videos, and you think these are actually Spencer Pratt commercials, none of them actually were, you've begun to lose ground with reality. And then when Fox News gets involved and starts platforming Spencer Pratt's campaign, one, that was a sign he was never going to win in Los Angeles, because if he tied himself to the Republican Party, that was a sign in Los Angeles you weren't going to get votes. So he was never going to win. He wasn't going to win because it's 80-20 Democrat-Republican. It's 80-20 socialist versus common sense. His campaign was very big online, but didn't actually have the massive presence in Los Angeles that people thought, that you assumed it did because you saw him all over online, but online didn't translate to offline. But then there's the last thing here that we have to note. If the election does stay as it is, where the two ladies are in the runoff, you're going to have Los Angeles run by one of two communists. And that will put New York City, Chicago, and Los Angeles, three of our largest cities, in the hands of far-left socialist radicals. Karen Bass, ironically, she, by the way, remember, did work in Cuba, was close to the Castros. And Karen Bass is more moderate than the other woman. And that's wild and absurd. And it's Karen Bass's race then to lose. And Los Angeles, like Chicago and New York, get what they deserve. And I hope they get it good and hard. It is wild to me that the white progressives of Los Angeles and of New York City and of Chicago keep electing far left non-white candidates because they think that's what they need to do to absolve themselves of their internal racism. And it's the non-white voters of those cities who are like, we don't want these people. Please listen to us. But no, no, the white paternalist progressives believe they know best for everybody.
0: Honest.
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1: 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I'll send you a link, or you go to vanallengolf.com. When we come back, scandal. I am involved in scandal not of my own making. I've got details you're all going to want to know about, because there is a national force meddling in elections that I want to tell you about. But before we get there, this is very interesting. From Axios, millions of working Americans struggle to read at a functional level, and artificial intelligence may be helping to hide it. Low literacy is quietly becoming a major economic drag, even as AI tools allow workers to complete tasks they may not fully understand. Experts warn that this can mask deeper skill gaps until workers are asked to make judgments, solve problems, or evaluate AI-generated answers. Some researchers call it cognitive surrender, where people defer to AI outputs instead of fully evaluating them. I have been a long-time proponent of the idea that the American workforce is in decline due to the quality of public schools, and that that has been a function of teachers' unions and progressive politics in this country dragging down public school systems because they want good worker bees who are easily manipulated and controlled. I mean, Common Core was all about the Fortune 500 wanting good little worker bees who couldn't ever come up with an original thought to challenge their ideas. It's showing, and ironically, it's places like Mississippi that are leading the way out of this mess by boosting literacy and math skills of their students. Now, you've got until the end of this month to take advantage of the $500 rebate from Renai for a tankless water heater for your home. This is for homeowners only. 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
9: From ABC News, I'm Stephanie Officer. President Trump Monday struggling to keep the fragile ceasefire between Israel and Iran in place. after both sides fired on each other over the weekend. That agreement still in place for now. ABC's Jonathan Carl.
10: In a televised address, Israeli Prime Minister Netanyahu remained defiant. If the terrorist regime makes the mistake of attacking us again, he said, we will respond with force. Iran's top negotiator was equally defiant, saying we're going to fight at our own time and negotiate at our own time.
9: In California, grocery store chain Kroger will pay out over $1 million to settle a false advertising lawsuit, alleging the company incorrectly reported the calorie counts on several of its own bread products. ABC's Alex Stone.
11: In one example, the DA says Kroger advertised its Carbmaster hamburger buns as having 50 calories when really the buns had 100 calories in them. The DA alleges the calories were undercounted on both the FDA nutrition label and on the advertising on the front of the packaging. And when consumers complained, then the FDA nutrition label was updated, but the DA says the advertising on the bag was not. And for one product, online advertising showing an inaccurate low-calorie count allegedly continued for 2 years.
9: In Elvis's hometown of Tupelo, Mississippi, a group of kids honoring the king of rock and roll nearly 5 decades after his death. Tributes came from kids ages 7 to 17 shimmering on stage in fancy jumpsuits for the Tupelo Elvis Festival's Youth Tribute Artist Competition last week. They point out they are Elvis tribute artists, not impersonators who pretend to be the artist. Some wore costumes created by B&K Enterprises Costume Company, a company licensed to recreate Elvis's outfits and provide costumes for Elvis movies, musicals, and TV shows. Dave Chappelle returns to Yellow Springs, Colorado this summer for his 6th annual summer camp. You're listening to ABC News.
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9: President Trump on social media applauded Ohio State Senate Republicans for passing a bill to put an amendment on the November ballot to require voters show photo ID at the polls. During a floor debate, Democrat State Senator Bill DeMora said it's a misstep from Republicans.
12: They think this is going to get their voters out to vote. I think that they're wrong.
9: This bill now heads to the State House for debate. President Trump ordering the state lawmakers to pass this now. Jury selection Monday for the man federal prosecutors say started the deadly Palisades fire in California last year. Jonathan Rendernecht has pleaded not guilty to 3 counts related to arson and faces up to 45 years in prison if convicted. ABC News legal analyst Brian Buckmeyer.
13: It's going to be extremely difficult because the people who face the greatest amount of impact from this damage are the ones most likely to be seated in the jury. And while that doesn't disqualify them outright, they will be asked by the judge, can you put aside any of your feelings, your thoughts, your preconceived notions about the case and put those aside to only listen to the evidence in this case and make a judgment based on that. Based on the nature of the case, I think it will be difficult but not impossible to get a jury.
9: The International Criminal Court's chief prosecutor suspended from his duties Monday. The Netherlands-based ICC has referred Karim Khan for disciplinary proceedings over allegations of sexual misconduct with a female aide. Khan himself has denied any wrongdoing. I'm Stephanie Officer, ABC News.
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welcome. It is Eric Erickson here. There's some breaking news that has happened. Doesn't really affect us, but you should know about it. The Ukrainians have launched a wave of drones into Russia to military weapons depots, one near Ukraine and one outside of St. Petersburg. The explosion videos are just amazing to behold. They have wiped out major supplies of Russian ammunition. Just absolutely impressive. Likewise, the United States is announcing it has disabled an unladen oil tanker in the Gulf of Oman. For those of you in Rio Linda, that means it was empty. After the vessel violated the ongoing blockade against Iran by attempting to sail to an Iranian port. Just so you know, these things are happening. Now, my friends, I got to talk about me. Look, it is not my habit to spend a lot of time on this program talking about me. It may be my favorite topic, but it's not yours, and my job is to entertain you, and talking about me all the time isn't a thing. But I have been dragged into controversy, and it is a new story, and so you should know about it. It impacts all of us. Now, nationwide, there is a phenomenon that I call a virus spreading. You know the Morgan & Morgan billboards? You can't get away from them. You know, you can go to, in Georgia at least, you can go to an Atlanta Braves game, and for 2.5 to 3 blissful hours, you will never see Rick Jackson or Burt Jones, the Republican gubernatorial candidates, who are making me lots of money by pouring advertising into radio and TV across the state of Georgia. For 3 hours, you can be blissfully unaware of the runoff in Georgia between Burt Jones and Rick Jackson. In Texas, for a while, you could go to a Rangers game and not only not know it was Pride Month, but also avoid the Paxton and Cornyn ads around the country. In Maine, you can go to, Maine doesn't really have sports teams, does it? But if it did, you go to a lobster rally and not see Plattner ads. But you will never not avoid the trial lawyer billboards. You go to a Braves game, you go to a Rangers game, you go to a Saints game, you go to a Chargers or a Rams game, you go to a Raiders game in Las Vegas. Not only will you probably see Morgan & Morgan billboard, you will see billboards for lots of trial lawyers. And it's kind of a virus. And what I mean by that is I was a lawyer. There's nothing wrong with suing a company that caused injury. There's nothing wrong with that. Companies screw up, they cause injury, and the way we have justice in this country is you sue them for financial compensation. However, increasingly in a lot of states, trial lawyers are suing for the most absurd things possible. And what they're doing is they're driving up the costs of doing business, and they're putting small businesses out of business. In Georgia, for example, there was a case of a guy who was shot and killed at the edge of a parking lot of a CVS pharmacy. And the family sued CVS. They didn't sue the shooter. It was on the edge of the parking lot. And literally the argument was that the pharmacy should have done a better job of providing security to random passerbyers at the edge of their parking lot. In another situation, a Ford pickup truck flipped over, and the driver had a fatal heart attack. The coroner said, if I remember the facts right on this one, had a fatal heart attack, lost control of the vehicle, dying, flipped the car, and the other person in the vehicle died, and the truck roof caved in. And Ford was sued for liability, claiming that they're the ones who caused the wreck or were the predominant part. I mean, listen. People should sue if there are if there is a need for compensation, but oftentimes trial lawyers take it out of control, and they come up with new and novel ways to sue, in large part because more and more Americans view lawsuits as their lottery. It's their winning ticket. I was a trial lawyer. I represented a guy. I think I've told you all this story before. I represented a man who was not in great health to begin with. He was morbidly obese and old, had lots of health problems, but he walked into a grocery store, went into the bathroom, and the hinges of the door was propped up on the hinges, but there were no pins in the hinges.
So when he opened the door of the stall, it pushed the door off the hinges, slid down, fell. He fell over it, hurt his knees, and he couldn't walk. He was already in bad health, but now he couldn't walk. The lawyer that I worked for, I was an associate. We did the case. He went to various doctors. They certified he had all these new problems that were unrelated to the old problems. The fact of the matter was he wasn't a super healthy guy, but we were able to get him like $50,000-$75,000 after expenses and after our third. He wound up getting $50,000-$75,000. It was a lot of money for him. He was willing to settle. I had never seen that man walk. He had been in one of those motorized scooters. The day he came to pick up his settlement check, he came in, stood up, and walked. It was like a miracle. Jesus had cured him. And that was my moment of realizing, I've been scammed. I have worked for this guy for a year, and I've been scammed. And there were a lot of lawyers who were like, look, he was hurt. He was hurt. Deserved compensation, but I felt scammed, and I know a lot of lawyers wouldn't have cared about it. In Georgia, a number of businesses are going out of business because of frivolous lawsuits, making it very, very easy in some places around here to file lawsuits. And you all know it's true. Increasingly, there is a class of people in this country who view lawsuits as a way to win the lottery. It's like the McDonald's that will no longer serve free refills of your drinks because people come in with cups that didn't actually come to the McDonald's to order food. They're just coming in with cups and filling them up, and they're getting their refills like 5 days after they were there. And it's hurting economically a lot of businesses, and we're living in a lower trust environment. Well, in Mississippi, if you want a gynecologist, it's almost impossible to get a gynecologist now because medical malpractice lawsuits in Mississippi are through the roof. It's very hard to find a specialist in Louisiana and Mississippi. In Louisiana, it's worse because Jeff Landry, the governor there, is a Republican, but he's so in the pocket of the trial lawyers, he has killed significant tort reform in Louisiana. There are businesses packing up and fleeing my home state of Louisiana because they get you blink wrong at someone who comes in. They're going to claim an injury and get sued, and they're going to get a massive settlement. And the state of Louisiana sees this happening. Small businesses are getting hurt. Big businesses are looked at as cash cows for the poor with these frivolous lawsuits. And then the businesses are closing up shop. They're leaving the state. And Louisiana is hurting economically because of what the lawyers are doing. And in Baton Rouge, it's the most amazing thing. You go to Baton Rouge, Louisiana, you get in your car, every single billboard is for a lawyer. Morris Bart, Ken Nugent, Morgan & Morgan, you name them, they're everywhere. Morris Bart, that guy has been around since I was in high school in Baton Rouge. His billboards are everywhere. They're everywhere. All the trial lawyer billboards. And typically, by the way, what happens is it's a mill. You go in, they send a settlement demand, and they essentially will take what the company offers as settlement and give it to you. You think, oh, my lawyer got me money. And a lot of times, in a lot of cases, in a lot of law firms, not all of them, but in a lot of them, the lawyers aren't particularly good, but they're great at drafting letters, and they send a demand for insurance liability limits, and so insurance costs go up. People lose insurance. And in Georgia, we finally, in our state, decided we gotta do something about this. There are businesses that can no longer get liability insurance. There are businesses that can't get business insurance. Insurance is going up out of just control in the cost because of all these frivolous lawsuits. So they passed tort reform in the state of Georgia. And the guy who led it is a lawyer himself. His name is John F. Kennedy. He's running for lieutenant governor. He's a friend of mine. I've endorsed him. I know him. Known John Kennedy for 25 years. We used to, like, where I broadcast from is in the building where I practice law. And my office was on the 14th floor, and John's was on the 15th floor. He was friends with a friend of mine at my law firm. We got to be friends. I've known him 25 years. If you're in Georgia, you should vote for John Kennedy for lieutenant governor. He's a great guy. And the trial lawyers are so furious at one of their own for passing tort reform that they have gone into the gutter to try to destroy him, which is where this litigation comes in that I have been dragged into. On my website, trial lawyers have claimed that the former president pro tem of the Senate and now candidate for lieutenant governor was in an inappropriate relationship with an intern and caused a state settlement.

0: who was supposedly in the inappropriate relationship, threatening litigation for defamation because the trial lawyers mentioned this young woman by her initials, and there's only one female with those initials who interned for the former Senate President Pro Tem. So they have attempted to defame an innocent young woman to slander the candidate they're trying to destroy. And the intern hired a lawyer and is threatening defamation, and I was given a copy of the notice and asked to hold on to the comments and the like, which apparently someone has gone in and deleted. I assume one of the trial lawyers. This is what the trial lawyers are doing around the country. And by the way, they've poured millions of dollars just into the state of Georgia to destroy John Kennedy because he supported tort reform. He's cost his own people money. Think about it. It's like, look at what happened with CBS News. The press is trying to destroy CBS News because CBS News should be on the left and they've decided to be fair. And that's a betrayal of the media. So the media's out to get CBS. Look at John Fetterman. Democrats across America intend to beat John Fetterman because John Fetterman has become a voice of common sense and he doesn't hate the Jews, and so the Democrats feel betrayed. Here in my state, trial lawyers are attempting to destroy and lie about John Kennedy because he passed tort reform. And as a result, I've now been dragged into this mess because of comments from trial lawyers on my website claiming that he had an inappropriate relationship, and it's the supposed victim who's the one filing the suit because it's a lie. They're trying to destroy a young woman's life in order to destroy a guy running for lieutenant governor because he supported litigation reform that costs them money, and they're mad about it. In fact, I got a buddy of mine in North Georgia. His name's Will Wade. He's running for the state legislature, and they've spent this is a state legislative race. They've spent about $150,000 trying to. They've spent more than that trying to destroy this guy because he supported litigation reform in the state of Georgia. The trial lawyers are trying to destroy and drive out all the Republicans who cost them money, so that they can't file frivolous lawsuits. So, it's happening around the country. My state is the latest to do tort reform or litigation reform, and the trial lawyers, because it's costing them money, intend on destroying every Republican that they can get their hands on. And now they're trying to do it to my friend John Kennedy. And because I publicly supported him, they came to my website. They attempted to call into the show. We blocked the calls to defame the guy. And that's another reason that I am supporting John Kennedy for Lieutenant Governor of Georgia, is because he stood up to the trial lawyers, his own people, my people too, originally. He stood up to them and passed common sense reforms that lower the costs for small businesses and for homeowners and for doctors, and it makes great sense, common sense and economic sense. But these guys are willing to smear innocent people to try to stop this guy, and that is another reason in Georgia you should vote for him, and the rest of you nationwide should be pushing your red states for tort reform, because these people are all a bunch of liberal Democrats and they fund the Democrats. Morgan & Morgan, John Morgan of Morgan & Morgan, one of the biggest Democratic donors in the nation. The trial lawyers, they fund the very Democrats you are opposed to, and so your red state should be passing tort reform.
1: Those who love him, listen to find out what he's going to say next. Those who disagree with him, also listen to see what he's going to say next. It's the Eric Erickson Show.
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1: So around our nation this time of year, they're doing something we've never seen before around here called the World Cup. There is apparently some sport that is globally popular and largely unknown inside the United States called soccer. And there are lots of people from around the world coming to the United States to see this absurd sport where you may get a point in a game as men run around the large field with a little ball trying to kick it into a net, mostly unsuccessfully for like 90 nonstop minutes or such. And it's a real big in the rest of the world, which is why we're the number one country, because we play something called football where big men in pads beat each other up on a field trying to get this little ball down the field. But the world is coming. And I got to tell you, the reactions from people coming into the United States, first of all, realizing that, particularly the Europeans, that the United States is a completely different country from them. If you want a European feel, go to Canada. What is wild to me are the reactions to people going to restaurants and the portions of food, the unlimited refills, having people come by, filling up your glass. You know, in Europe, first of all, you don't get ice in your drinks typically, and then there are no free refills. And in this country, these people are mesmerized as the waitresses keep coming by to fill up their glasses. And they put the food portions down, and they're gigantic. And all of the hotels have air conditioning and their own private bathroom. This is for Europeans. This is blowing their mind. They may not like that the United States doesn't care for their little game, but they are mesmerized by the experience of being inside the United States. It's wild to watch. And you know, while they're here, if they call 404-COMPUTER, go to visioncomputers.com, they can get a computer to take home with them that's going to be better than anything they get in Europe. 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
1: Truth over tribe. Conviction over party. Eric Erickson. Conservative, but not captive. Hello, America. Welcome. It is Eric Erickson here. The phone number is 877-973-7425. Should you wish to be on the program, I would be very happy to have you. We have got, did you see the clips of the president's interview with Kristen Welker on, Meet the Press. Sorry, complete brain fart here. Kristen Welker and Meet the Press with the president. It, absolutely wild to me. I will get to that. But first, let me jump to the phones. John, you're going to be up next. Welcome to the show.
16: Hey, Eric. You sound good today, buddy.
1: Thank you. Appreciate
16: Hey, no problem.
1: Okay, so wait. I got to tell you this. So this is the way my mind works, John. When you say I sound good at it, I think, man, do I suck every other day?
16: It must be it. No, I'm just being cordial here. You always sound good. So I've been in the defense side of things for over 20 years, mostly in Georgia. And I've got to say, while the Morgan & Morgans of the world are problematic, just as problematic are the doctors they work with. They have doctors that are very specifically only catering to the plaintiff's side of things. So each city usually has, you know, four or five orthopedic doctors, a few neurologists, and they've got these practices that they set up almost like in strip malls everywhere where they're performing oftentimes over the phone treatment. Matter of fact, I had a case here a few months ago where in the deposition, the plaintiff had stated that the epidural injection that they had was performed by a nurse putting a needle in their arm. So I have no doubt that a considerable amount of this treatment is absolutely not being performed. But again, there's not enough private security, police. There's no way you can police this stuff. So you just have to kind of roll with it. And you're also at the expense of the venue that you're in, the CVS case that you mentioned was in Clayton County. I know that case very well. It was just a disaster. And matter of fact, a lot of the tort reform that occurred was as a consequence of that. Yeah, I mean, okay. I could go on for days about
1: you mentioned that. Let me explain this to people so that they understand that when I was a lawyer and I was in a multidisciplinary practice and had to do some personal injury, and we had a workers' comp lawyer partner in our office that partnered with a particular doctor. And his office, by the way, is very near where I live to this day. And the clients were only allowed to go to that doctor because they knew that that particular doctor would narrate the injury in the most beneficial way possible for the claims, using all the right lingo they needed them to use. And it was a very specific market that the lawyer referred all of the clients to that particular doctor and knew he was going to get exactly the results he wanted from the doctor, and in fact would call the doctor ahead of time to describe what they needed to make sure was in the record.
16: Right. Yeah, I'll say half of the cases that I have right now are cases where there's surgical recommendations done by three or four doctors in the area. And all these cases, all the same doctor on all these, but they've got that same doctor's got to be deposed every single time for every one of these cases for surgeries that have never occurred and surgeries that usually never will occur. And so these guys are pros at being deposed and writing these things up. Mm-hmm. And of course, you take it to trial and you could say, hey, you cater only to car accident people? And they say, no, I see everybody else. And because it's not germane to the conversation that you bring in all the other cases, you can't bring up all the other cases.
1: Right.
16: You just can't. So, yeah, it's tragic, but that's kind of the nature of civil law right now and criminal law to an extent as well.
1: Yeah, it is. Look, I'm glad you called in. I don't think people understand that when you start seeing the spread of the trial lawyer billboards in states, it usually means that your doctors are about to go out of business and your small businesses are about to have their insurance rates go up because
16: it's
1: easy picking. It really is.
16: Yeah.
1: It is.
16: And the plaintiff bar really, really dumped a huge amount into politics locally to protect what they've done. Other states have really good tort reform with good teeth. In Georgia, we'll have yet to see if this has good teeth here because everyone's still kind of terrified to try any of these cases yet. We'll have to stay tuned, but
1: I hope it sticks. John, listen, thanks very much for the phone call. I appreciate it a ton. If you're 64 or older, here's what's happening with Medicare right now. A lot of people are on a plan that makes sense when they signed up, but the plans change. And nobody's actually reaching out to really help you navigate the situation. Plenty of people are reaching out to sell you stuff. That's the problem. You're not short on phone calls about Medicare. You're short on calls you can actually trust, which is why I partnered with Chapter, because they're different. 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Go to somebody that I think you can trust to give you the right information you need for Medicare. So if you haven't heard about it, the president, okay, I gotta laugh. So the president does these interviews with a hostile press all the time. And sometimes they go his way. A lot of times they don't go his way. And well, let me play you some of the clips. I'm going to play you one I played earlier. This is the president. He's on Meet the Press with Kristen Welker. They're in Wisconsin, I believe. They're at a John Deere dealership talking about the economy and tariffs and manufacturing. But they're talking about other stuff as well.
0: Reference the 13 Americans who were killed. And I want to know what your red line is. What would trigger you to restart military action? Would it be Iran killing more American citizens?
2: Well, certainly that would be something that I would think about very seriously. But my red line would be if I think I wasn't going to make a deal or if I wasn't going to make a deal fast enough. So we're having very good negotiations with the people that are leading the country now. It's the third group that we've been dealing with, and they are different. And you could say it's regime change, actually, because these are very different people. I find would be more rational, very smart.
0: Who is that? Who's leading
2: the
0: country?
2: Well, I don't want the names, but you know who they are. I mean, they're leaders. They're respected. Yeah, respected by the people that have to respect them. They are calling the shots. We know that because we see it through various tests that we've given.
1: Now, interestingly enough, there's a report out right now, just hit the wires a few minutes ago, that no one has talked to the new Ayatollah, and it appears the new Ayatollah has been cut out of the loop. The Iranian Revolutionary Guard is kind of controlling things. Nonetheless, so it started there. And then they did get into the economy a little bit, and then after the economy and probing about the elections and the like, and the president talking about the stolen election, well...
2: Sided crooked networks. Right, let's call it quits because I've had enough. Thank you, darling. Have a good time.
0: Mr. President, let's please. I traveled all the way to Wisconsin.
2: I traveled all the way to Wisconsin. On and off in the rain, and I've given you enough time. You ought to straighten out your press because you know what?
1: He gets up and takes the microphone off and leaves. Apparently sitting there for over an hour with his interview that was going to be edited down to like 20 minutes or stuff. So he got up and left. And one of his frustrations was, in fact, though the media is trying to make this into a big scandal, let me just play this again for you, just so you can hear this. Listen for the hissing in the background.
2: Sided crooked networks. Right, let's call it quits because I've had enough. Thank you, darling.
1: Thank you, darling. Have a good time. He's calling it quits, and part of the problem was that sound you heard was a rainstorm. They were in a building with a tin roof, and this is Kristen Welker after it was over.
0: I spoke with President Trump on Saturday, and we both acknowledged the complications during the interview posed by the rain. He agreed to sit down with me for another Meet the Press interview.
1: So... He stormed out. The media made it a really big deal. Over the weekend, it was all the buzz. The president stormed out of an interview with Kristen Welker on NBC, stolen election questions and the like, setting him off. And as you could hear, he couldn't hear. It was, and by the way, anybody who, has, if you've read any of the interviews about the president lately, he is at 80 years old, prefers quiet rooms. It's, you know, so I've got tone deafness. I don't like noisy restaurants because there are certain tones I can't hear. When I was a kid, I got repeatedly awful ear infections. And as a result, my eardrums have some damage to them. And there are certain tones I cannot hear. I can hear perfectly. I'm not deaf, except when my wife is talking to me for some weird reason. But nonetheless, there are certain tones I cannot hear. For example, my wife and kids can hear there's a train, and the train tracks are probably about a half mile from the house, and they can hear the rumble of the trains. I can't hear the rumble. Low noises, in particular, I struggle to hear. If I'm outside, I can typically hear the train, but inside, I can't. There are high-pitched noises. I don't have a problem. I can hear the high-pitched noises. It's the low-pitched noises I can't hear. The president struggles with tone deafness and struggles with some hearing loss at his age. And the rain made it exceedingly loud outside, and he was struggling to hear. And then she got combative with him on the stolen election stuff, and he was already frustrated. They had been there for an hour, and he's like, I'm done. And he gets up and he leaves. Now, the punchline of all of this is that, again, let's play Kristen Welker here, just so you have it from her. So it's not me making it up.
0: I spoke with President Trump on Saturday, and we both acknowledged the complications during the interview posed by the rain. He agreed to sit down with me for another Meet the Press interview.
1: We acknowledged the struggles due to the rain. He couldn't hear. It was very loud. You could hear it in the microphones. And most of the media rushed to attack the president for being thin-skinned and unable to engage in a combative interview. Have these people not seen the president? He thrives on combative interviews. I will tell you this, and I don't know that it would be possible, and it would drive everyone insane. I want to do an interview with the president at some point. I don't know how to pull it off. I don't want to ask him about politics. I don't want to ask him about public policy. I want to interview the president about golf. I think that would be a fantastic interview. First of all, it would be a fantastic interview because of the number of people who would lose their minds that you got time with the president of the United States and you didn't talk politics and public policy. I wouldn't talk to him about grass. I would actually love to spend time with the president of the United States and talk about grass on a golf course. I think that would be an exciting interview. I know many of you are rolling your eyes, but I'm kidding. I'm not kidding. I really do think if I had the opportunity to interview the president of the United States, I would spend my time asking him about golf course architecture, the grass on golf courses, and golf. That I would be fascinated to hear, because you already know what he's going to say on every other topic. Come on. What's the president going to say on Iran? You know the answer. What's he going to say on Russia? You know the answer. Ukraine, you know the answer. On taxes, you know the answer. On the Democrats, you know the answers. I'm curious to find out the president's views on golf course grass and golf course architecture. I think it should be done. I would love to be the one to do the interview, not play golf. You know, he's asked me to play golf with him in the past, and I told him I was too bad. And then at some point, I got a call from him while I was on the golf course, and he wanted to know why I was on the golf course, because I suck. He's not wrong. He's not wrong. Years ago, I did an interview before he was president. He had a book come out. I went up and talked to him. We were talking about golf. And his assistant reached out and asked if I wanted to come down to Florida and play golf with him. I was like, no, I am so bad. There is no way. At some point, I want to get decent. I don't know that I want to play with him, but I do want to get decent. But I would love to actually interview him about golf course architecture and golf course grass and stuff like that. I think it would be a fun interview. You know what he's going to say about everything else. The problem here is that the president sits and does these combative interviews with everybody. He's perfectly willing to do combative interviews. But when the interview ends like this after an hour, hard of hearing because there's a rainstorm, you can't hear inside, even you, the audience, can tell that the audio is a little bit garbled because of it. And the media's like, oh, he can't can't handle a hard question. Literally, the man will sit and do an interview with everybody. He sat with the New York Times for 2 hours. Stop letting your brain be rotted by your hatred of Donald Trump. It turns out, as Kristen Welker of Meet the Press said, the rain complicated the interview, frustrating the president. They're going to have a do-over for this interview. So he wouldn't be having a do-over if he didn't want to do the interview. Now, would he?
3: When the truth seems hazy, Eric will clear the way. It's the Eric Erickson Show.
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26: I actually drive better when I'm high. It heightens my senses, calms me down. If anything, I'm more careful. Honestly, it just helps me focus.
6: That's probably what the driver who killed a 4-year-old told himself. 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So if you're high, just don't drive. And it's a ad council.

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1: Yes, you should text Eric, E-R-I-C-K, to 33777 and get the live stream, the show notes, the podcast, and everything else you want about the show. It's all right there. Y'all, I have got to, I want to play some of the Scott Pelley interview with the New York Times, but when we come back, I really got to spend a little more time on Graham Plattner. So the primary for the main Democratic Party is tomorrow. And they're already acting. I mean, they've already crowned the guy. They had time to walk back from him. That's actually how bad of a candidate that Janet Mills is. It's just really interesting to me to watch the Democrats double down on this sort of stuff with Plattner out there. Back to the World Cup, though, before I move on. So the European mind is being blown away by American sports stadiums. Not just the professional sports stadiums. Their minds are being blown away by the college football stadiums that they're passing. Like, they can't believe that American college football stadiums in this country are as massive as they are. Their minds are being blown. Welcome to the United States, people. Welcome. We are delighted to have you here. Bienvenue. Y'all just remember how awesome we are as a country while you're here, that we have air conditioning and we have cars that can drive you without a driver now, which there was a dude in Atlanta who put up a YouTube video who's doing food reviews in Atlanta. And he was blown away by all the Waymo cars, which I'm not a big fan of the Waymo cars because they're a little weird. But he was blown away by the fact that you got big portions in these massive stadiums. The Germans who have been in Atlanta to go to the Mercedes-Benz Stadium are blown away by the size of that stadium. Now, there are some big soccer stadiums in Europe, you should know, but there's just nothing consistently like what you've got in the United States. And these people are having their minds blown by how awesome America is, which is fantastic. I wish more Americans had their minds blown away by how awesome we are. Now, I want to talk about my awesome bank, Old Glory Bank, because it's a pro-America bank that can be your bank at oldglorybank.com/Eric, oldglorybank.com/ERICK. 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
10: From ABC News, I'm Stephanie Officer. President Trump has now become the first sitting U.S. president to attend an NBA Finals game Monday with his appearance at the New York Knicks versus San Antonio Spurs game at Madison Square Garden. It's a decision many are criticizing after it brought strict security in and around MSG and shut out fans who wanted to be outside the arena for its traditional watch party. NBA Commissioner Adam Silver.
11: Oh, he's a genuine Knicks fan, and so yes, there's some inconvenience to the fans here, but one looking around this arena, it's packed. So people listen, they came early, they got through whatever extra security, which is necessary. So as I said, I think we should be using sports to create more of a sense of community with people, not less.
10: The Knicks lost to the Spurs 115-111, their first loss in 46 days. The Spurs pushing the series 2-1. They play again at MSG Wednesday. It appears the Los Angeles mayor's race is now set for November. Registered Republican Spencer Pratt will not be in it, according to a projection by ABC News.
12: As additional ballots have been counted, with around 80% of Californians voting by mail, now Nithya Raman is projected to face Karen Bass in a runoff election for mayor of Los Angeles in November. The progressive candidate has seen her numbers rising as more mail-in ballots have arrived. She edged out Spencer Pratt, who President Trump had said was MAGA, in a city where only 15% of voters are registered Republicans. November's race now to be two Democrats, Karen Bass and Nithya Raman, facing off against each other. Alex Stone, ABC News, Los Angeles.
10: Some McDonald's restaurants are introducing a new AI-powered drive-thru. The company says it's part of their new global strategy. ABC's Elizabeth Schulze.
13: Was that with Hunter sauce and demon sauce?
14: Yes.
15: The chatbot, nicknamed Archie, taking orders in English and Spanish.
13: ¿Qué te gustaría ordenar?
15: McDonald's CEO saying it's 90% accurate. And writing in a memo, the Golden Arches is launching a new strategy as more of the customer journey becomes automated.
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10: With the first World Cup just days away, hundreds of concession workers at Los Angeles' SoFi Stadium have authorized a possible strike against the stadium's food service operator. ABC's Christian Cordero.
18: They voted overwhelmingly to authorize a strike. It doesn't necessarily mean that they will strike, but they're effectively putting those on the other side of the table on notice that they can walk off the job anytime between now and Friday, presumably, because that's when the deadline is for the first World Cup match here in the U.S.
10: A Louisiana man recovering from injuries after trying to evade cops Sunday by leaping into an alligator-infested swamp. It went about how you'd expect.
19: Louisiana state troopers pulled over a drunk driving suspect on an elevated highway just outside New Orleans, but before they could finish the sobriety test, the man jumped off the highway and into the alligator-infested swamp. Trooper Kyle Wagner says one of the gators attacked, but even with bite wounds, the man continued deeper into the marsh.
20: Even after getting attacked by an alligator, he continued to evade arrest.
19: Wagner says they did eventually catch the man, and after he was treated for alligator bites, arrested him on drunk driving charges. Chris Miller, ABC News, New Orleans.
10: This spring so far has been the second warmest on record in the U.S. A new report from the National Oceanic and Atmospheric Administration found Arizona, Colorado, New Mexico, and Texas all had their warmest spring since records began in 1895. All of the lower 48 states had higher than average temperatures. I'm Stephanie Officer, ABC News.
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0: Ladies and gentlemen, boys and girls, it's the third hour of the Eric Erickson Show, and I am pleased to have you with me. The phone number is 877-973-7425, and friends, we must discuss Plattner. Yeah, I know. We've spent a lot of time on Plattner, and it is not my intention to just drag it out. There just continues to be new news about Graham Plattner and the Democrats doubling down on him, though he is not yet the Democratic nominee. And the thing that blows my mind the most about all of this is he was, it turns out, extremely poorly vetted. And I just have to say to you, as a guy who's run political campaigns, has been a political strategist, has been elected to office, was an elections lawyer, I am really just amazed that this story continues to drag out for the Democrats, that there continue to be new revelations, that there continue to be things. And it's the run-up. What you've got to understand is it's the run-up to the Democratic Party primary tomorrow in Maine. And I need to tell you this, contrary to what you may be hearing, this is not Republican opposition research against Graham Plattner. This is a last-ditch, desperate move by Democrats to cost him the election because they know how much more bad stuff is out there. And you're starting to get Democrats distancing themselves from Graham Plattner. Some of it is just raw power, though. Some of this is about the need to exert raw power, damn the consequences or the character of the person. We just want to control things. And you're seeing Democrats break between those who believe that we should get good people in office and those who believe we should just get Democrats in office. Who cares whether they're good or not? You saw the same thing happen in the Republican Party in the past. So the Democrats insisted that they were not like the Republicans, even though they had been with Bill Clinton. And now it's spilling out in wild ways with Plattner. And to get there, we should listen to the individuals who vetted Graham Plattner. So there are two Democratic socialist strategists who decided that they wanted to get novel candidates to run for office as Democratic socialists. And that meant getting away from the people who were the standard careerist politicians. They want to have radical change in the country, and to get radical change, they decided to go out and find untested people, and they vetted those people, or so they thought. The Wall Street Journal sat down with the two people who recruited Graham Plattner to run as a Democratic Socialist through the Democratic Party. They are tied to Bernie Sanders and his campaign. I'm going to play you now a portion of the interview, and here's the thing I need you to know, is you're about to hear the voice of the man. You're going to hear the reporter who has a deep voice. And then you're going to hear the voice of the man in the duo. It's a man and a woman, and you're going to hear the man. And you may be perplexed. All I can tell you is this guy is a Democratic Socialist who is apparently high on estrogen. Oh, you're not going to believe me. You're going to be offended. No. You need to listen to this conversation as the Wall Street Journal reporter asks about how well vetted Graham Plattner was.
1: And at this point, you hadn't vetted Graham Plattner. You hadn't done a full scrub of who he is. How did you go about vetting him? And why did you?
2: We paid a nice firm a whole chunk of money and got some stuff back. Some of what you've seen on the news we got back. Other stuff we didn't.
1: Did the vetting process turn up the tattoo that became so controversial?
2: No.
1: The Reddit posts, did that turn up in the vetting process?
0: It's a long pause.
2: The firm sent us a thing, and it had some of the posts, but it didn't have all of them.
1: And what did you think about that? How did you think your way through the fact that he had posted these things on social media?
2: I said none of this will or should stop him from becoming a U.S. senator.
1: And what was your thinking there?
2: I think if what the voters wanted were people who were grown in vats and had never done or said anything that they might regret their entire lives, we'd have a very different country. Part of our thesis here is that people do not want their candidates grown in vats. They want people who are real human beings, and they want people who do not look and sound like the vat-grown people who've been leading this country off a cliff for the last century. And that was Graham.
1: Just days after this interview, more details about Plattner's past emerged.
0: I want a new style of candidate, and I think Plattner is the guy, and I hope he's gonna work. That is the voice of a person on defense. They hired an outside consultant who, by the way, should be named, shamed, and never work in politics again. Whoever the outside entity was they paid to vet Graham Plattner should be exposed, named, shamed, and banned from politics. They should get their money back. Or, I'm sorry, get their money back? just, wow. Wow. I mean, that is the voice of a man on defense who knew he done screwed up. Baby, I'm sorry. I put the reds in with the whites, and now it's all pink. Wow. That is a deeply troubled man who realized he has seriously screwed up. And the woman is over there laughing. When they said, so did any of this stuff turn up? She starts laughing. He's like, well, a little bit of it. Oh, there's a lot more to come. They clearly realize it. By the way, this is Plattner this weekend at a campaign rally.
3: If I had my way, elections would last 2 months. They would be publicly funded. And if a billionaire looked at a TV ad the wrong way, we'd put him in jail.
0: Oh, that sounds tough. We're going to have elections that... Do you people want elections that last 2 months? And with a billionaire looking at the TV the wrong way. So the billionaires get to go to jail for looking at TV the wrong way. This is not the campaign of serious people. These are the children. I mean, and maybe that is the problem. A buddy of mine just texted me and said, it's very weird to hear a grown man going through puberty in the middle of an interview. And that's just it. These are children. These are children with childlike beliefs in politics. For their part, the Democrats are increasingly on defense. This is Hakeem Jeffries on Fox News, where they're asking him about Plattner. And, do I have the right clip? No. Yeah, I do. No, it's yes, this is it.
4: I haven't followed these allegations closely, but what I have said is that violence against women in any way, shape, or form is unacceptable. It's a red line, and nobody should cross that. And any accuser who comes forward has to be treated with dignity and respect. I haven't talked to Ro Khanna about this particular race, and in fact, I haven't gotten involved in this particular race because we're focused on taking back control of the House of Representatives so we can lower the high cost of living, fix our broken healthcare system, and clean up the corruption that is out of control in Washington, D.C. right now.
5: Okay.
0: So this is where they're going. I don't know. I haven't paid attention. I'm focusing on my own thing. I'm sorry, but when it's a national news story, you can't do that. And for his part, Ro Khanna just keeps digging himself a hole. Just listen.
5: Because there's this woman, Lindsay Fifield, who dated him for about 2 years' time. And she's been posting on social media, speaking on the record about their relationship. She said he left an AR-15 lying around his Capitol Hill apartment when he lived here. Told her if anyone broke in, he'd rape them to show he's dominant. She did say he never hit her or punched her, but said he could be rough, and she described being grabbed by her shoulder. She described him pulling her arm as she was refusing to get out of a car. Years ago, the mantra was, believe all women. Do you believe her?
6: Yes, and I don't think our side should be attacking her, and I appreciate her courage from coming forward. I know some people are saying, oh, she's a Republican. I think that is irrelevant.
5: Okay.
6: I believe her. I think Graham acted shamefully, and he acted, as the New York Times characterized it, as a toxic relationship. It is shameful. It is ugly. It happened in a dark period of his life, and the main voters that I met said they don't like it. They knew that he had these chapters. They are willing to extend him grace and redemption, and they're focused now on what he's running for.

0: to come, but this also is him, Ro Khanna, with ABC News.
1: And you've said that the allegations in the recent New York Times article were, quote, wrong and toxic, but you're still saying that voters should look past that about Plattner?
2: Well, I said that what he did was toxic and wrong. I talked to him about it. He agrees that it was misogynistic. He says it was a dark period of his life. He's a veteran. He went to two tours of duty in Iraq, and he came back with a lot of trouble. Now, I'm not saying that excuses what he did. He accepted accountability, but I believe in
0: he accepted accountability. Exactly what accountability did Graham Plattner accept? They just say this stuff. Oh, he accepted accountability. What accountability did Graham Plattner accept? His campaign has attacked the young woman. His campaign is denying the allegations, and yet you've got Ro Khanna here saying, "Oh, he's accepted responsibility." Or, how do you accept responsibility for something you deny even happened? You don't. The Democrats are just making this stuff up on defense. Here's what actually happened. Let me just be plain as day with you. We go back to the interview with the people who recruited Graham Plattner. The Democratic Socialists are trying to take over the Democratic Party, and they are failing to vet their candidates. And now, on the verge of taking over the Democratic Party, the wheels are coming off the wagon and they're scrambling and they don't really know what to do. Plattner, it is very clear, is damaged goods, and it's going to cost Democrats nationally. And if Plattner loses, which is most likely, and it becomes such a story, it drags down other candidates with him as they're all on defense about this. On the verge of their victory over the Democratic Party, the Democratic Socialists will be on defense in ways that are brutal for the Democratic Socialists of America. That's what's going on here. They are starting to realize they are about to go off the cliff, Thelma and Louise, with Graham Plattner, and it's going to be over for them on the verge of what they believe is victory, and they don't know what to do.
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1: Ladies and gentlemen, I don't want to make it awkward for anybody, but can we talk about HelloFresh for just a minute? Because, wow, that's some weird stuff, isn't it? I think trust relying on your marketing team maybe isn't the best thing to do. If you guys haven't heard, so it is Pride Month, of course, and so HelloFresh's social marketing, this is their official statement. We know eating isn't always a top priority this month. We respect that. But for those of you who are ..prepping, we have an extensive lineup of high-fiber recipes available. Happy Pride. I assumed at first that this was AI generated. There was one about United Airlines that appeared to be AI generated. This one is a real statement from HelloFresh that we got high fiber meals for you people during Pride Month. If you're about to engage in, well, the back door, we'll get it cleaned out for you with our food. This is just bizarre marketing. I'm at a loss for words, aren't I? I just don't know that this is, I don't think people who are celebrating Pride Month really even care to know that HelloFresh is going to be able to serve you a high-fiber meal to clean out your colon before you engage in celebrating Pride in various ways. It would be hilarious, though, if the discount code was bottoms up or something like that. But still, I'm just not exactly sure about the marketing. This isn't like Bud Light and the Dylan Mulvaney stuff. It's just kind of like, yeah, we're going to celebrate a month for being gay, and we want you to know that we can help you clean out your colon before you celebrate in other ways. I think this is a bit much. I'm sorry. Charlie says, I have gone too far in explaining this. I don't know that I think that they went too far. We need to move on, don't we? My goodness gracious. Come on, marketing teams out there. There are creative ways to do these sorts of things, but this is not the creative way to do these sorts of things. This is just, you do differently. Think differently. How about that? Think differently, people, please. Okay, we need to move on. Oh, my goodness. Come on, people. Do better. Let's talk about the Perfectly Snug mattress topper, because it, my friends, can give you a cool night's sleep. 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It's like an air conditioner for your bed. 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

0: He's got the courage to tell you the truth, because the truth is what matters. 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
1: Greetings, conversationalists. It is Eric Erickson, 877-973-7425. Should you wish to be on the program, I listen, my apologies to all of you, but I want to play it one more time, because there's a method to my madness here. If you're just tuning in, this is the man. His name is Daniel Moraff. Daniel Moraff. He's a Democratic Socialist, recruiter of candidates around the nation. He's being interviewed by the Wall Street Journal with his partner in DSA politics, Leanne Fan. And just listen, you're going to hear the reporter. You're going to hear Daniel Moraff. Just listen.
2: And at this point, you hadn't vetted Graham Plattner. You hadn't done a full scrub of who he is. How did you go about vetting him? And why did you?
3: We paid a nice firm a whole chunk of money and got some stuff back. Some of what you've seen on the news we got back. Other stuff we didn't.
2: Did the vetting process turn up the tattoo that became so controversial?
3: No.
2: The Reddit posts, did that turn up in the vetting process?
3: The firm sent us a thing, and it had some of the posts, but it didn't have all of them.
2: And what did you think about that? How did you think your way through the fact that he had posted these things on social media?
3: I said none of this will or should stop him from becoming a U.S. senator.
2: And what was your thinking there?
3: I think if what the voters wanted were people who were grown in vats and had never done or said anything that they might regret their entire lives, we'd have a very different country. Part of our thesis here is that people do not want their candidates grown in vats. They want.
1: Well, I'm just going to stop there because I can't take it anymore. That is a man. It is a man. I was wondering, there's an Adam's apple. It's got to be a real man. That is a man who understands that the left is alienating men and needs a man. And so that man is the man who decided that Graham Plattner was the sort of man's man who could reconnect with voters. And Graham Plattner is exactly the sort of candidate you would get from a person like that, who clearly in his voice understands he is himself now on defense and damage control because of what he has done in recruiting Graham Plattner. And you can hear it in that voice. That is the voice of inflection of shame. But these are the we got problems connecting to men. Let's get Tallarico in Texas and Plattner in Maine. Opposite ends of the spectrum. Just wild. Now, you know, maybe Plattner should have hired Incogni and helped him get a little more private online. 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Now, my friends, I want to talk about Scott Pelley a little bit because he said this quote. This is an interview with the New York Times, and he said some very bizarre things. Said some very bizarre things, but this one just, this quote put my mind.
4: You have now accused Weiss of injecting, and I'm quoting here, falsehoods and bias. This was in your parting statement.
1: Wait, stop. Okay, that's I'm going to get to that clip. That's not the one. I knew I had two clips, and I fired up the wrong one. This is Scott Pelley talking about being fired by 60 Minutes in CBS News.
5: Well, if we want to talk about it at an emotional level, the best thing that I can imagine in terms of describing it is that it's like your spouse was murdered. There's some moments of the day I feel fine. There are some moments of the day that I just frankly fall apart when I least expect it. Not that there's any particular trigger. But I do want to be clear that I do not feel sorry for me. I don't care about me. I'm fine. I care about these people that I left behind, the people who are still trapped there, and this institution that I love so much. You said that I've been there 37 years. I've been married 42 years. So that's the depth of my devotion.
1: Scott Pelley got fired by CBS News. And let me give you the background here. Scott Pelley was approached by his new boss and asked to go to a private meeting and declined. And then in the public meeting with all the staff, ambushed the new bosses, insulted them and berated them and attacked their character and credentials in front of all the employees. And apparently presumed he had tenure and could not be fired. He was fired. And Scott Pelley describes the firing as, it was like my spouse got murdered. Let's again.
5: Well, if we want to talk about it at an emotional level, the best thing that I can imagine in terms of describing it is that it's like your spouse was murdered.
1: Really? I cannot relate. Perhaps because my wife has stage 4 incurable lung cancer and we go to the doctor every 3 months. I can't relate to, oh, I lost my job. It's like my wife dying. The arrogance of this guy. Now, let me get back to the other clip, because the other clip just highlights his level of entitlement and arrogance.
4: You have now accused Weiss of injecting, and I'm quoting here, falsehoods and bias. This was in your parting statement. Into at least one of your politically sensitive stories. Can you tell me the nature of that complaint? What did she specifically ask for? What story are you talking about?
5: As I recall, that's February, and my team and I are doing a story about the protests in Minneapolis against the ICE crackdown there. Barry Weiss sends an email to my boss, Tanya Simon. Two of the things in the email include, can we make the protesters look more violent? Now, I'm paraphrasing. I don't have the quote, but that's what was communicated to me. And the other thing was Renee Good's car. You need to describe her as driving toward the officer. This is not what you see on the video.
1: By the way, that is what happened. This is my, okay, let's make the protesters more violent. By the way, they were actually violent. You know that there were violent protesters. Some of them even storming into a church, disrupting church services with Don Lemon caught on tape. There were violent protesters. But Renee Good, it is no longer in dispute. She actually did accelerate and strike that officer. She might not have meant to. She was on ice. But it is an indisputable fact that she did, and it actually was caught from multiple angles. And the fact that Scott Pelley, in June of the year of our Lord, 2026, does not seem to know that that was the case and believe it was a sign of political bias by Barry Weiss to force them to do this is a level of arrogance and insularity and is discrediting. The guy clearly deserved to lose his job. Now, I'm sorry, but if I went into my boss's corporate meeting tomorrow in an all-staff gathering and I insulted them to their faces and I belittled them and their competence and their capabilities and their background and their expertise and demanded that they quit, I probably would be fired. And you would too. And for some reason, these journalists do not believe that they should be fired. They believe that they have some level of immunity from firing. They must really believe they have tenure. They must believe that they have some level of tenure, like an academic, that they can say things and do things that none of the rest of us can do and get away with things none of the rest of us can do and shape stories in ways none of the rest of us could shape because they believe themselves entitled and privileged in some capacity to be able to do that. I'm real sorry, but no, you don't get to do that. You don't get to shape these stories in this sort of way and then cry about it and claim that your firing was like your spouse being murdered. That one is the galling one to me. It really is. Now, I realize that he's been married for 42 years, he said. He's been at CBS News for like 38 years. But I don't get that. And also, I got to say, real bad timing from my team as I talk about your spouse being murdered, and I get the text message, we would like that very much. Unfortunate timing of the text coming through. I have no idea what the text from my team is that they would like very much, as it literally comes as I'm talking about he thinks that your firing is like your wife being murdered, and I get the text. Wow, bad timing there. I have no idea. But the level of arrogance and insularity of these people. And by the way, CBS News employees today, you should know, are complaining that they don't want to be in the news. That they don't want to be in the news. Maybe, I have an idea for the employees of CBS News. If you don't want to be in the news, if you don't want to be the subject of the news coverage, maybe stop leaking to the press critically of your bosses. Maybe shut up and they'll stop writing stories. You're just adding oxygen to the fire. Maybe you should stop and stop trying to destroy the network that pays you all very well. Scott Pelley is now gone. The rest of you are expendable as well. The idea that that journalists are indispensable, no, there is no journalist that is indispensable.
0: 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It's the Eric Erickson Show.
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6: 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The man who first created the World Wide Web and then gave that technology to the world for free is jumping into AI. Tim Berners-Lee has introduced a new AI assistant called Charlie. 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It would interact with AI systems to get tasks done, but it is designed to always ask you first if it needs to share data. 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And if you're still using an older version of Microsoft Office on your Mac, you need to make a switch soon. 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The issue, Microsoft stopped supporting that version of Office nearly 3 years ago and isn't putting out any more security updates. 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
1: My friends, welcome. It is Eric Erickson here. CNN is reporting. I'm just going to read the tweet. I don't want to click through and read the whole thing. I'll read you the tweet. After the drastic change in guidance to no longer keep allergenic foods away from babies until 1 to 3 years of age and instead introduce them by 6 months of age, the prevalence of egg allergy among children fell by more than 17% in a new study published Monday in the journal JAMA Pediatrics. So the experts who said we should keep allergens away from kids until they're 1 to 3 are now like, our bad. Introduce it at an earlier age. And in fact, what they're finding is the sooner you introduce kids to things they might later in life be allergic to, the less likely they are to be allergic to them later in life. Think about all the kids who are going to get peanut allergies now because their parents never introduced them to peanuts at a super early age. Although I will tell you, my niece is like a seriously deathly allergic to peanuts. And when she was a kid, she loved peanuts. Reese's peanut butter cups, one of her favorite things, and she can't go near them. She has a horrible, medically critical allergic reaction to peanuts now. The peanut allergies are one of the weird ones, but there is new evidence, particularly with eggs, that the earlier you introduce a child to eggs, the less likely they are to later in life develop an allergy, which I suspect is true for most allergens, and in fact, their thing is so. You know, the other weird one is the well-insulated home. Now, you want a well-insulated home and energy bills and stuff like that, but if homes that have a lot of, like, carpeting and stuff and are well-insulated, the kids of the homeowners tend to develop asthma. It's the people who live in the dirty houses where the outside air comes in and you might get the pollen and the light creeping in are the ones with the kids less likely to get asthma. It turns out when you got a 6-month-old and you let them play in the dirt and eat the bugs, they wind up growing up and being healthier than the kids who were put in the protective bubble. Mamas, don't let your babies grow up in protective bubbles. Get them outside and let them live life and take baths and clean up at night, but otherwise live outside. Make them drink from the hose, people. Make them drink from the hose. That would be fantastic if you did that. Now, we must move on to other things. In particular, well, Germany is dropping a jet project with France. Now, why is this significant? Well, Germany was going to build a stealth fighter with France and Spain, and it has begun to be bogged down in so much bureaucracy that they've given up the process. And what are they going to do? Rely on the Americans for their F-35s instead of trying to replace the F-35, because socialist bureaucracies become work projects. It's the same thing we see in California with high-speed rail. Socialist bureaucracies become work projects for government employees. They don't actually get things done. Just listen to this. Berlin, this is from the Wall Street Journal. Berlin will no longer pursue building and ordering the aircraft after failing to resolve a spat between Airbus and Dassault Aviation over which should take the lead of its development, a senior German official said. The German withdrawal caught French officials by surprise, according to people familiar with the matter. Paris had long taken the view that governments behind the project needed to apply more pressure on the defense firms to cooperate and advance the project. Germany expects Berlin and Paris will continue to work on other aspects of the project, including the so-called combat cloud, an AI-powered system linking future aircraft with swarms of drones and other weapons. Now, I've seen that in the latest Picard. You don't want to do that because the Borg can take you over when you link these things to a hive mind. You don't want to do that. But they want to do that until the Chinese hack you and cause all your planes to crash. This is bureaucratic incompetence at the government level, people, and we see it in California. Every socialist country and a regime on planet Earth dives into bureaucratic incompetence because everything becomes turf war and everything becomes jobs program and nobody can get anything done. It's why the free market is the best, and we should preserve and expand our free market. Yes, we should. Now, let me tell you about the Eden Pure Thunderstorm. 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
7: From ABC News, I'm Stephanie Officer. Tensions in the Middle East remain high after Iran and Israel reach a temporary agreement to stop firing on each other. ABC's Jonathan Carl.
8: President Trump this morning pleading with both sides, posting on social media, Israel and Iran must immediately stop shooting. Within hours, Iran and Israel backed down. But in a televised address, Israeli Prime Minister Netanyahu remained defiant. If the terrorist regime makes the mistake of attacking us again, he said, we will respond with force.
7: It appears the Los Angeles mayor's race is now set for November, and registered Republican Spencer Pratt will not be in it, according to a projection by ABC News.
9: As additional ballots have been counted, with around 80% of Californians voting by mail, now Nithya Raman is projected to face Karen Bass in a runoff election for mayor of Los Angeles in November. The progressive candidate has seen her numbers rising as more mail-in ballots have arrived. She edged out Spencer Pratt, who President Trump had said was MAGA, in a city where only 15% of voters are registered Republicans. November's race now to be two Democrats, Karen Bass and Nithya Raman, facing off against each other. Alex Stone, ABC News, Los Angeles.
7: Broken speaker, finicky zipper, a growing trend is repair cafes, urging you to fix it instead of pitch it. ABC's Chuck Sievertson.
10: It's part of a new brand of what's called anti-consumerism, efforts to offer an alternative to mass-produced disposable goods that have dominated the economy for the last half century. Repair cafes are free events where volunteers with technical know-how help neighbors fix household items. They started in the Netherlands with a single cafe in 2009 and grew to a global nonprofit. At a recent event in New Paltz, New York, volunteers helped attendees fix items from lamps and knives to sound mixers and bulky zippers.
7: Bill Maher set to receive the Mark Twain Prize for American Humor at the Kennedy Center later this month. You're listening to ABC News.
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7: Ukrainian officials say Russian drone strikes hit a nuclear fuel storage facility near Chernobyl, but radiation levels at the site are stable. Ukraine responding with its own drone strikes. ABC News chief foreign correspondent Ian Pannell reporting from Moscow.
12: There are at least 500,000, half a million Russians have lost their lives in this war. Many more, of course, have been wounded. And, of course, that has an impact on immediate family and extended family and friends. And so that makes people even more aware.
7: In Maine's Senate race tomorrow, Democrats are divided over their frontrunner Graham Plattner as they hope to unseat Republican Susan Collins. ABC's Jay O'Brien.
13: A report in the New York Times and the Wall Street Journal that Plattner's wife had alerted Plattner's campaign in the early stages of it that she had uncovered before he was a candidate that he had sent sexually explicit text messages to as many as a dozen women. Plattner and his wife have said that they have reconciled, that they've been to couples therapy. They call those reports gossip, et cetera, et cetera. And then there was reporting last week out of the New York Times that spoke to a number of ex-girlfriends of Plattner, but one in particular alleged, and I'll quote directly from the article, that he was, quote, physically threatening at times.
7: An airline industry trade group warns soaring energy costs can nearly halve profits this year. The Bureau of Transportation Statistics reports U.S. airlines used less fuel in April than they did at the same time last year, but spent about $6 billion more for it. I'm Stephanie Officer, ABC News.
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5: 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Gary McNamara and Eric Hurley talk about everything from politics to social issues and news of the day. 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
0: All across America, we are Red Eye Radio. I need to learn my colors. Yeah.
1: Why?
0: Because I hit the mic button.
1: Oh yeah.
0: And I hit the mic button and it
1: kept
0: and
1: hitting the off button.
0: No, it was green and I went, why isn't it working? Green means go. That's what I was thinking in my head for a second. It's like, oh no, the red button is when I'm on the air.
1: Yeah, yeah.
0: So I was pushing it back and forth, going for a second there. I was, uh-oh.
1: Yeah.
0: My cognitive abilities are going.
1: No, you know what I was wondering the other day? I'm mowing my lawn, and so I've got a little switch on the mower. Bag or mulch, right?
0: Uh-huh.
1: All right, we know what it means. Except for about, I don't know, 2 minutes or so, I put it on
2: mulch, which I meant to bag, because I think in my mind, I'm making mulch. So I'm bagging it to make, which is what I do in the fall with the leaves. I make a big mulch pile in my, in, you know, that for my gardens and everything else. And so I think I've got it on bag and I've got it on mulch. And, you know, I'm like, you know, again, it's just getting harder. I'm not going to give up just yet. I'm going to keep trying. Wow. Yeah. I do have the colors right on my microphone buttons, though, I think. Test 1, 2. Yeah, I think we're good.
3: All right. We haven't had one yet, but it's time for our Pride Month update.
2: Is it?
3: Yes. And I am reading this article because, frankly, I don't understand it.
2: Okay.
3: The headline is, Washington School removes testosterone vials from Pride display after districts say they were not approved. Now, I'm going to tell you.
2: Wait.
3: That's clickbait for me. I went.
2: No, I've got to know a lot more.
3: All right, what the hell's going on? What do you mean Washington School removes testosterone vials from Pride display after district says they were not approved? A Washington State school district removed testosterone vials from a high school Pride display. Now, this whole time I'm going, why?
2: Well,
3: number one, what do testosterone vials have to do with Pride Week? And why did they object to testosterone vials so vehemently?
2: Who's using the testosterone vials?
3: Yes. After the administration determined they had been added without authorization, including some vials that still contained a small amount of unknown fluids.
2: What? What? What?
3: Bethel School District said administrators discovered testosterone vials that still contained a small amount of unknown liquid had been included in a Pride Month display at a high school and removed them after concluding the items had not been approved by school leadership. We were made aware of the display at the high school that included empty vials.
2: Okay.
3: Of empty vials of testosterone as one of its visuals. The display also contains some vials that contained a small amount of unknown liquid. The inclusion of the vials was entirely unauthorized and did not receive approval from school leadership or administration. Now, I'm still wondering why, right? I'm still well into this article going,
2: yeah.
3: Why? What's the controversy?
2: Yeah.
3: Administrators have removed the vials and identified the individuals responsible for adding them.
2: Okay.
3: The district did not immediately address why the vials were included in the display or whether they were intended to represent gender transition treatments. On Friday.
2: That's what I would think, I guess.
3: On Friday, a Washington podcaster posted a photo of the Pride Month display that appeared to show a transgender flag, an LGBTQ paper fan, a flyer that said June is Pride Month, as well as a book called Pink, Blue, and You, along with a clear jar that appeared to be testosterone vials. Oh, my Lord, we were just sent images of the Pride display at the high school, she said in the X post. It contains vials of testosterone injections. In a Friday reply to the post, the county sheriff wrote, we will be investigating. I'm still going, what's going on here? The sheriff told Fox News Digital that administrators had removed the vials and identified the individual responsible for adding them without leadership approval. We're also actively reviewing our display oversight protocols. I mean, that wasn't the sheriff. That wasn't the sheriff saying this. This is the administrator for the district.
2: Okay.
3: They just bypassed the sheriff thing. Like, why is the sheriff investigating? What law was broken?
2: Well, it's a controlled substance. And the question would be if there's any of that substance actually in the vials, then someone is has been prescribed it is I guess that would be abuse. You're putting it on display where others might be able to get their hands on it, and you are, in fact, not controlling it.
3: The the administrator here in this display, our primary focus is on maintaining safe, respectful, and focused learning environment for all of our students. Oh, so it's the, even though they were empty testosterone vials.
4: Well, they said.
3: There was a liquid in some of them.
4: They
3: said
4: unknown liquid.
3: So it's
4: which if it's tested to be testosterone. Oh,
3: so it's a drug thing?
4: Yeah.
3: It's an illegal drug thing?
4: Yeah. From the sheriff's perspective.
3: I thought it was some type of imagery of pride that I didn't understand.
4: Well, I think it is. I think that they were trying to say that because I think that would be the treatment for a female to male transgender, right?
3: Well, but did they object to that in there,
4: didn't see in the story that I saw, I didn't see any objection to that. It seemed to be all driven by putting a controlled substance
3: in a
4: display.
3: All right. Well, good.
4: Yeah. I don't think they object at all. To them taking it. And the question is, are they taking it legally?
3: Okay.
4: And are you displaying it? Well, you wouldn't display it legally. I don't think there is a legal way to display it outside of a picture. You could make a fake vial of it and put, make your own little label for it. That's the way, if someone was asking me, I'd say, well, if you want to do that, don't put a real vial there.
3: I'm so focused on the liberal culture wars and trying to figure out where they go. That's where that's where I was. I'm like, are they objecting? Okay, are they objecting? Is this LGBTQ without the T in group that objects to T being included with all the other letters? By the way, we've heard that for the longest time.
4: There is objection
3: from many of our gay listeners, whatever. We've had comment on it. We have no idea how the transgender movement, how we got caught up in this.
4: And also gays against grooming.
3: Gays against groomers.
4: When it comes to kids.
3: I'm thinking it's a cultural thing. I completely forgot about controlled substance.
4: Yeah.
3: Then again, anytime I think of testosterone, all I think of is the Doug Flutie commercial with the testosterone supplement or whatever it's supposed to increase it.
4: I think of Tim Walz. So,
3: I know it's not the same thing whatsoever, but the commercial I always loved.
4: Yeah.
3: And it hasn't been around, I don't know, maybe 15 years.
4: Yeah.
3: Was the Viagra commercial.
4: Yeah.
3: Remember the Viagra commercial?
4: The football
3: with
4: and the tire.
3: Yeah. And there's this guy and he's got a football and the tire's like sitting there on the rope hanging from the tree. And he cannot get it through the hole in that tire.
4: Yeah.
3: And it's like the whole time it's like, and then he tried whatever the Cialis was or whatever.
4: And now.
3: And he became, and I didn't know that because if you took, whether I forgot it was Cialis, whatever it was.
4: Right.
3: That it made you a much more accurate passer.
4: Right. Yeah.
3: Apparently,
4: Tom Brady was on it. I think that's a rumor that I'm making up just for this joke.
3: But. I mean, this guy wasn't accurate at all. Yeah. And as soon as he apparently took this substance, I mean, he was laser focused. That arm came back and he threw that football through that hole in the tire every single time with authority.
4: If that were true, I'd have Jerry Jones on the phone right now. The one I didn't get. This is the man and the woman, and they're sitting in two bathtubs, not even a hot tub, bathtubs outside that are overlooking scenery. Now, think about this. It's a couple, and one is in one bathtub, and then the other one, and it's those, the big bathtubs, that have the claw feet, whatever, on them, and they've got them outside. No, what you wanted is a hot tub.
3: Yeah.
4: Which, because I'm thinking about being the neighbor. Oh, my gosh. There's Larry and Karen again taking a bath outside. Should we tell them they don't have a fence? I mean, it's just, it was just weird. I mean, a hot tub could still send the same message and also put some clothes on.
3: Yeah, the hot tub would be viewed as more intimate than two separate bathtubs.
4: Well, and acceptable if you're outside.
3: Yeah.
4: You know, I mean, that's where that's, you know.
3: And since we're talking dumb commercials, and this is, again, not related to what they're the dumbest one ever. And
4: yeah.
3: We talked about this when it was on. It was, I forgot what beer it was for.
4: Yeah.
3: And a guy sitting there with the woman, and he goes, well, you know something? I really wasn't drinking beer because I couldn't find a beer with great Pilsner taste. This has great Pilsner taste.
4: And now, I went, now tell me what Pilsner is.
3: And I went, nobody in the history of drinking beer has ever said those words ever,
4: because no one even knows what Pilsner is.
3: I like my beer with a nice Pilsner taste to it, you know, and that's why I drink Brand X.
4: I don't think the beer companies know what Pilsner is. I think they made it up, like gluten. I think they make this crap up. You know what I saw yesterday? True story. I'm cruising on the Amazon, not the river, and all of a sudden it's this dehydration gummies. I said, well, wait a minute, huh? Dehydration gummies, which have electrolytes.
3: Mm-hmm.
4: Just grab them and go,

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1: 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Are you the one who...
2: Yeah, it's true. I shot a man named Virgil Baruchy. I had to or be killed by him. There was no choice.
3: You liar. You killed him in cold blood. This is the man who killed Virgil.
4: I know. I've been listening and I heard everything. Can't turn a man out in this weather. Not any man. You stay, Mr. Marlowe.
2: Thank you, Mr. Baruchy.
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0: This is a KXLY Brands America 250 moment, brought to you by Fred's Appliance, bringing our history to life with the Cataldo Mission.
1: Hand-hewn axe marks in the chapel woodwork, and some of the mission's original decorative urns still survive nearly 175 years later. But perhaps the most personal connection to the original builders can be found pressed into the clay walls, their fingerprints remaining nearly two centuries later.
2: And so looking back and seeing those handprints on the wall, those are the people that survived and made it possible for us today to be a sovereign nation and a strong people.
1: And in old photographs, some of the tribal builders returned decades later to see the church they helped build. The mission soon became more than a church. In the frontier west, a mission served as a center for trade, travel, shelter, and worship. It became a stop for traders, settlers, and miners traveling the Mullen Road, the first wagon route connecting the inland northwest across the Rocky Mountains.
0: Hear more about the Cataldo Mission during another KXLY Brands America 250 moment, brought to you by Fred's Appliance.
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6: From ABC News, I'm Sherry Preston. An Apache Army helicopter crashing near the Strait of Hormuz. President Trump saying last night the two crew members survived.
7: The pilots are fine, yeah.
6: And what?
7: Nobody
6: that,
7: injured.
6: What brought it down?
7: We are going to issue a report tomorrow. But the pilots are fine, yeah.
6: The war driving up prices across the country, especially the cost of energy. 40% of Americans say their financial situation is worse off now than it was a year ago. 13% say much worse, according to the Federal Reserve Bank of New York. California state officials say there is nothing weird about the vote counting that takes longer than most elections in that state. It's because so many use mail-in balloting and the signatures are cross-referenced. ABC's Trevor Altz in Los Angeles.
8: This isn't something that we're caught off guard by. This is something that even California officials have said, by the way, it's going to take us a couple weeks before we get those final results. That is kind of the result of the way they have set up their entire system. And a lot of Republicans, of course, are deeply frustrated by this because they have been watching some of their candidates lose leads or even get passed in the case of Spencer Pratt. But it was something that we were kind of anticipating to happen.
6: The latest vote count shows Democrat Nithya Raman overtaking Spencer Pratt in the Los Angeles mayor's race. The New York Knicks losing game three of the NBA Finals. President Trump showed up at Madison Square Garden for this one, says ABC's Sophie Flay.
9: It appeared to be a frosty reception at Madison Square Garden for President Trump. Trump, the first sitting president to attend an NBA Finals game. Fans forced to line up for hours to navigate security. An outdoor watch party canceled. All to avoid scenes like this after the Knicks win Friday night when dozens of people were arrested.
6: Agriculture Secretary Brooke Rollins insisting the nation's food supply is safe following at least five screwworm cases in Texas and New Mexico. This is ABC News.
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6: Drone attacks increasing between Russia and Ukraine. ABC's Ian Pannell reporting from Moscow.
12: People are very reluctant to talk to us, especially when they know that we are American media.
13: Right.
12: They certainly don't want to appear on camera. Sometimes they'll talk privately. Or if they do appear on camera, they don't want to show their faces. And I think that speaks to the level of fear in this country about appearing on TV, appearing to be critical. But even when people are critical, it's kind of finely tuned criticism. It's not outright opposition to the war.
6: A man accused of sneaking onto a flight from Houston to Los Angeles making his first court appearance Monday. His attorney claims he bought a fake boarding pass online because it was cheaper and thought he was just getting a good price. McDonald's is rolling out the beginning of a more automated customer experience, or as McDonald's calls it, the customer journey. Pretty soon, a bot will probably be asking you if you want fries with that.
14: The days of ordering from a real-life person in the drive-thru lane could soon be in the rearview mirror. McDonald's revealing its testing Arch IQ, a Google-powered AI ordering system at five of its U.S. drive-thru locations.
15: Was that with Hunter sauce and demon sauce?
14: The chatbot, nicknamed Archie, taking orders in English and Spanish. McDonald's CEO saying it's 90% accurate.
6: ABC's Elizabeth Schulze. Pepsi also going driverless for some of its delivery trucks in Arizona, according to the Wall Street Journal, who says they're doing dozens of driverless deliveries. Sherry Preston, ABC News.
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16: Solana. Bloomberg's Amy Morris reports Democrats may be taking a big risk in Maine.
17: Graham Plattner is the leading contender for the Democratic nomination to challenge incumbent Republican Susan Collins, but a string of revelations about his behavior may tank his chances. The race is vital to any chance of Democrats winning back the Senate. Nevada's governor faces six Republican challengers in a state primary, while six Democrats will compete for the nomination to reclaim the seat in November. North Dakota's only U.S. House member is facing a primary challenge, and South Carolina voters will choose nominees for governor, one of whom, Lieutenant Governor Pamela Evatt, has President Trump's endorsement. In Washington, Amy Morris, Bloomberg Radio.
18: Amy, thanks. Let's turn our attention now to the NBA Finals, where the San Antonio Spurs have made it a series after beating the Knicks in New York to take Game 3. Bloomberg's John Stashower is here with the recap. John.
19: Nathan, it was the Knicks' first home game in 2.5 weeks and their first in the finals in 27 years, and it turned out to be their first loss in 46 days. They had won 13 games in a row, but the Spurs in the final half minute led by three and had the ball.
20: Got a 9-second difference, shot clock and game clock. Towns holding on to Wemby. Fox gets into the paint, puts up jumper, got it!
13: De'Aaron Fox with a clutch bucket right there. And it's back to a five-point game. Timeout with 12.2 remaining.
19: ABC the call. San Antonio won 115-111. Victor Wembanyama, 32 points. Jalen Brunson, 32 in defeat. The series now 2-1 Knicks with Game 4 tomorrow at the Garden. We'll hear from the Knicks coming up in sports. John Stashower, Bloomberg Radio.
16: Sounds good, John. Thank you. It was quite a scene at Madison Square Garden for the Knicks' first finals home game since 1999. President Trump, New York City Mayor Mamdani, just some of those who were in attendance as security concerns clogged sidewalks outside of the arena itself. And Bloomberg's John Tucker joins us with the very latest. John, good morning.
21: And Karen, Donald Trump became the first sitting U.S. president to attend an NBA Finals game. And with the president's face was shown on the Jumbotron. Trump's attendance also brought a Bronx cheer from Senator Chuck Schumer.
22: Trump can't bear letting anyone else be the center of attention for one night.
21: Those with tickets were asked to get to the game 2 hours early. They had to pass through magnetometers. Most fans did take it in stride.
23: New Yorkers are very resilient. We'll find a way to make it fun.
21: Well, the presidential security met Knicks fans who were hoping to stand outside the arena for the traditional launch party. They had to find another spot. There was a long line to enter Woolman Rink in Central Park, where a series of pickleball courts have been converted into a fan viewing area. A local bar or your living room were the only options for most. Tickets for the game on the secondary market approached and sometimes surpassed Manhattan rent checks. In New York, I'm John Tucker, Bloomberg Radio.
18: Okay, John, thank you. Let's turn to markets now. NASDAQ futures once again are leading the way higher after yesterday's gains. The NASDAQ rose 0.9%. Stocks in South Korea recouped just about all of yesterday's more than 8% plunge. Today, the KOSPI index rose 8.2%.
16: Well, there are several developments this morning, Nathan, on the IPO front. OpenAI has filed confidentially for an initial public offering as it joins rivals in tapping public markets to fund ambitious growth plans. Sources say the maker of ChatGPT is working on a potential listing as soon as this fall. Michael Haitha covers the IPO market for Bloomberg.
24: Another week, another multi-billion plan for an IPO of an AI company, it seems. The race is on against Anthropic. What OpenAI is saying today is simply that they announced that they had filed confidentially for an IPO because they thought it was going to leak anyway, so they put that out there. The announcement notably says that they have not decided on timing, that the company is perhaps doing things which might be better done as a private company for a while, and the decision on that will come later.
16: And Bloomberg's Michael Haitha says the Sam Altman-led firm also plans to launch a tender sale of its shares to provide liquidity to employees in the coming weeks before the company goes public.
18: Well, meanwhile, Karen, SpaceX's IPO is said to be well oversubscribed, with orders closing tomorrow. We get that story from Bloomberg's Charlie Pellett.
25: Demand is building for a potentially record-setting debut. Emily Green is head of private wealth management at Elevest, and she says there are very mixed investor views.
26: The SpaceX IPO is so controversial. Like, there's the people who cannot wait to get access to it, and then there's the people, I've gotten so many emails, like, make sure that I do not own this.
25: SpaceX's IPO is expected to price June 11th and trade the following day. In New York, Charlie Pellett, Bloomberg Radio.
16: All right, Charlie, thank you. Apple has used its Worldwide Developers Conference to introduce a new generation of products, including an overhauled assistant called Siri AI to compete in the AI era. We get more from Bloomberg Tech host Ed Ludlow in Cupertino, California.
27: It is Siri AI. It comes in the form of a standalone app. It comes with a chatbot interface. It is also interoperable. Siri AI will work across iOS with iPhone, macOS with Mac, iPadOS with iPad. You get the idea. The whole point is that you can start a project, something meaningfully useful on one device and carry it over into another.
16: And Bloomberg tech host Ed Ludlow adds that this marked Tim Cook's 15th and final Worldwide Developers Conference as chief executive of Apple. John Ternus takes over September 1st.
18: And Karen, we have some breaking tech news crossing the Bloomberg terminal from Asia. Bloomberg News has learned authorities in Taiwan are considering much stricter export controls on AI chip sales to China. That's to further align with U.S. measures. Our sources say the idea is to give authorities more legal tools to address diversion of advanced hardware like AI servers from with NVIDIA chips from Taiwan to China.
16: In deal news, Nathan, shares on Nuvalent, they're surging up almost 39%. The Cambridge, Massachusetts-based biotech is being bought by Britain's GSK for $10.6 billion. Nuvalent designs precisely targeted therapies for oncology patients, including lung cancer. now for a look at some of the other stories making news in New York and around the world. And for that, we're joined by Bloomberg's Michael Barr. Michael, good morning.
0: Good morning, Karen. Residents across eight Northern California counties face potential power outages later this week as dry, gusty winds increase wildfire risk. Bloomberg meteorologist Craig Allen has the latest.
1: Red flag warnings are already in effect for portions of Northern California, especially in the Sacramento Valley, about 20 to 30 miles either side of Interstate 5. And north of Napa and Sacramento, many counties are also under the threat of losing power, purposely shut off by PG&E. Reason being, fires could instantly ignite from down power lines and spread very rapidly in the hot, dry winds, and the threat will continue right through the rest of this week.
0: Bloomberg meteorologist Craig Allen, thank you, sir. Three more cases of the New World screwworm have been confirmed, demonstrating the difficulty of stopping a pest that could potentially devastate the nation's cattle industry. The U.S. Department of Agriculture announced Monday the new cases were found in a dog from New Mexico. Agriculture Secretary Brooke Rollins confirmed another animal has been discovered with the pest.
2: Just a couple of hours ago, we had an additional confirmation in a goat in Gillespie County, Texas.
0: The screwworm is actually a fly which produces a larva that eats live flesh instead of dead material. A federal judge struck down a $100,000 fee President Donald Trump ordered for H-1B visa applications, saying it is an unlawful tax. The judge sided with California and 19 other states that sued to block the fee, arguing it exceeded President Trump's authority and would be detrimental to key public sectors. The government said it would appeal the decision. New York City will host a free watch party in Central Park for the World Cup final next month. Mayor Zoran Mamdani looks to make the international soccer tournament accessible to those who can't afford to attend matches in person.
3: The most iconic match of the most iconic tournament in the world deserves to be watched in the most iconic park in the world with the most iconic skyline as its backdrop.
0: The event on July 19th is expected to accommodate more than 50,000 people and will be held on the Great Lawn in Central Park. Global News, 24 hours a day and whenever you want it with Bloomberg News Now. I'm Michael Barr and this is Bloomberg, Karen.
16: All right, Michael Barr, thank you. Now for the Bloomberg Sports Update. It's brought to you by Flushing Bank, a division of Ocean First Bank. And we bring in John Stashower. John, good morning again.
19: Good morning, Karen. The streak has ended over the last 6.5 weeks. The Knicks won 13 consecutive playoff games. All but two were in double figures. It included two series sweeps and then two thrilling wins to start the NBA Finals in San Antonio. But back at the Garden, with fans paying exorbitant prices, the Spurs prevailed in Game 3. 115-111, Victor Wembanyama, who made costly mistakes in the final minute of Game 2, had by far his best game of the series, 32 points, 10 of the fourth quarter, 8 rebounds, 6 assists, 3 blocks. Stephon Castle added 23. He sealed the win with 2 free throws with 7 seconds left. For the Knicks in defeat, Jalen Brunson and OG Anunoby combined to score 60. OG was the Knicks' best player. There were 3 people on the court that the Knicks coach Mike Brown was not happy about.
4: They won the game tonight. They came and took the game. But I will say this, I never thought I'd be in the NBA Finals and see a team get 24 free throw attempts in the second half to another team's 8.
19: So clearly not pleased with the officiating, Carl Anthony Towns offered another reason for the loss.
5: Turned the ball over, didn't execute, didn't do what got us 13 straight wins in a row. That's how you lose a game. We didn't do what we been doing for 13. We decided to do something different. It ain't going to work. And throwing the ball away is a clear indication of how you're going to lose the game, especially in the playoffs.
19: So it's now 2-1 Knicks, and you cannot overestimate the importance of tomorrow's Game 4. Back at MSG, a Knicks win, they're in very good shape, up 3-1. A Spurs win, it's 2-2, and San Antonio will have regained home court advantage. Stanley Cup Final, Game 4 tonight in Vegas. Golden Knights lead Carolina 2-1. They have split overtime games in the last two. Peter Laviolette, fired last year by the Rangers, named the new coach of the LA Kings. This will be his 6th NHL coaching job. He has the 7th most wins in history. In Cleveland, a Cody Bellinger 2-run single, 10th inning. The Yankees beat the Guardians 7-5. Tampa Bay beat the Red Sox 3-1. The Rays and Yanks stay tied for first. The Mets are home tonight to play St. Louis. John Stashower, Bloomberg Sports, Gary Newton.
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18: Good morning. I'm Nathan Hager on another primary election day across the country. Today, voters head to the polls in four more states, Maine, Nevada, North Dakota, and South Carolina. Joining us this morning from the nation's capital is Bloomberg News Washington Morning Editor Megan Crane. Megan, good to speak with you. Before we get to today's elections, let's talk about the result finally in a week later in California. Looks like Republican Steve Hilton is going to hold on to take on Democrat Javier Becerra in November. Should we be surprised by that result? Good morning.
7: Good morning. I don't think I would be terribly surprised by that result. California is, you know, a Democratic state, and Steve Hilton had a very strong showing among Republicans and Trump's endorsement, but Tom Steyer wasn't able to really pull ahead and come up against Javier Becerra, mostly, I think, because it turned into a pretty classic Republican versus top Democrat race in the fall.
18: Of course, this race was dogged by accusations from President Trump that it's a rigged election in California because of the slow vote count that we see just after just about every election in the Golden State. Could we see those concerns repeated in November?
7: Well, yes, for sure, because California largely votes by mail, and the Republicans and Donald Trump have been pushing against mail-in ballots for years now. So it's not surprising that Republicans generally don't vote by mail in that climate. So when they count late arriving mail-in ballots, they turn heavily, heavily towards the Democrats, which is what happened both in the governor's race and obviously in the mayor's race.
18: Okay, let's turn to some of the races happening today. I think a lot of focus is on the contest in Maine, even though I think the competitors look like they're pretty much set here ahead of November, with Democrat Graham Plattner looking like he's going to take on Republican incumbent Susan Collins. Why is there so much focus on this race, Megan?
7: Yeah, so I think the results are pretty much set. Both candidates are largely running unopposed. But there will be a big question as to how much the controversies surrounding Graham Plattner really are affecting turnout, are affecting Democrats, whether they do turn against him or just don't vote for him in this candidate, in this race. He probably will still be the candidate, be the nominee, but there's been a lot of controversy around him, and personal, issues have been raised a number of different times over the course of the primary. So we'll see sort of whether Democratic voters are able to sort of put that aside.
18: So is the standard sort of changing when it comes to how much scandal Democrats will stomach?
7: I think that's what we'll find out tonight, right? I mean, the standard certainly has changed on the national level. The president had a lot of scandal and was reelected. I think that's kind of the question. Also, this race is so important for Democrats trying to take control of the Senate. They really have no room for error, and this was a good opportunity for them. So if there's not a lot of support even among Democrats for Plattner, that really suggests they will struggle in November.
18: In our last minute here, Megan, let's take a look at some of the other races, including in South Carolina, where Trump-endorsed candidate has taken on some pretty high-profile opponents for governor.
7: She is, yes. Yeah. So Pamela Vett is the sitting lieutenant governor. She did get endorsed by the president. But she faces Representative Nancy Mace, who has a very high national profile, who has decided to run for governor. But she has a mixed record with the president, did not get his endorsement. She's been really pushing for more transparency around the Epstein files. And then also Representative Ralph Norman, very vocally endorsed.

0: around the Epstein files. And then also Representative Ralph Norman very vocally endorsed Nikki Haley in 2024, so he did not get the nod from Trump for sure.
1: And interestingly, in Nevada, just quickly, President Trump's backing a different congressional candidate in one district than the congressman who's retiring to open the seat. How could that shake out?
0: Yeah, that's interesting. He's backing a candidate in a snub to someone who supported the president. James Settlemyer was like his Nevada campaign chair in 2024, but Trump decided to back a small businessman, David Filippo, and we'll just see how that turns out. I think it's going to be another sort of test of how strong Trump's endorsement is this year.
1: And it's been a big theme throughout this primary season. Thank you so much. Megan Crane, Washington morning editor for Bloomberg News, joining us from our D.C. studio this morning. It is 6:21 on Wall Street.
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3: And I'm Karen Moscow. A recovery in the artificial intelligence trade entering a second day in a cautiously risk-on session, with oil prices also falling as hostilities in the Middle East ease. And we check the markets all day long here on Bloomberg. S&P futures, they are higher, up 0.4%. Up about 31 points. Dow futures, they're up 0.2% or 98 points. And NASDAQ futures up 0.7% or 203 points. 10-year treasury up 2/32, yield 4.55%. The yield on the 2-year, 4.14%. NYMEX crude oil down 2.2% on $1.99 at $89.30 a barrel. Brent is at $92.64. COMEX gold down 0.1% or $6 at $43.57.40 an ounce. Bloomberg dollar spot index is down 0.25%. The euro 1.1565 against the dollar. British pound 1.3393. The yen 160.18. Bitcoin, it's down 1.2% at 62,700. And looking at some news that crossed earlier, an index of U.S. small business optimism fell in May to the lowest level since October 2024. The National Federation of Independent Business Optimism Index, it fell 0.6 of a point to 95.3. We're also watching for more reports this morning. We'll get the trade balance at 8:30 Wall Street time, then existing home sales and wholesale inventories at 10. And that's a Bloomberg Business Flash. Now here's Michael Barr with more on what's going on around the world. Michael.
4: Karen, Iran and Israel agreed to ease strikes against each other after a flare-up in violence threatened to derail peace negotiations. The pledges by Iran and Israel came after President Donald Trump spoke with Prime Minister Benjamin Netanyahu by phone and appealed for de-escalation. Voters across Maine, Nevada, South Carolina, and North Dakota head to the polls for another day of primary elections in America. In Maine's Senate race, neither Republican incumbent Susan Collins nor Democratic challenger Graham Platner face serious opposition for their party's nomination, but Platner is fighting to rebuild his credibility in a campaign rocked by controversy. Rescuers are searching ruined buildings in the southern Philippines a day after a 7.8 magnitude earthquake killed at least 37 people and displaced more than 20,000. In Game 3 of the NBA Finals, the Knicks lost to the Spurs 115-111 at Madison Square Garden. New York still leads the series 2-1. In baseball, the Yankees and Nationals won. The Orioles and Red Sox lost. Global news, 24 hours a day and whenever you want it, with Bloomberg News Now. I'm Michael Barr. 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
1: 6:24 on Wall Street. We check the front pages once again with Bloomberg's Alexis Christophorus, including this one from Business Insider. Starbucks' latest drink launch is a bet on the future of fast food beverages. How so, Alexis?
7: Good morning, guys. So Starbucks is expanding its refresher line of beverages. It wants to attract customers in the afternoon, especially Gen Z and millennials. These are cold, customizable juice and tea drinks, and they are proving to be big business. And so Starbucks is now looking to capitalize on these social media trends and, again, that demand from younger customers. Beginning July 14th, Starbucks customers will be able to order any refresher drink blended. And execs at Starbucks think this is a $2 billion beverage platform, and they're certainly not alone. You've got restaurant chains from McDonald's to Taco Bell investing heavily in these cold beverages.
3: Can you not tell my daughter, please? Because my goodness, she loves those refreshers.

0: pressures.
1: My daughter is
0: Gen
1: right
0: Alpha.
1: There with you, Karen. Yeah.
0: Man. All right. Well, this is from The Independent. Americans are ditching ultra-processed snacks for this ancient fruit. What's going on here?
1: Yeah. And I don't think of it as an ancient fruit, but I guess it is. We're talking about medjool dates. And okay. More consumers are choosing them over ultra-processed snacks. In fact, sales in the U.S. are up 33%. The market size for these dates expected to reach more than $1.5 billion by 2034. The ancient fruit, these medjool dates, gaining popularity for their health benefits. They have lots of fiber, antioxidants, vitamin D, and versatility in recipes. A lot of people say there's trendy packaging and these viral recipes now on social media. Mm.
2: They're I haven't tried too. The recipe, but they're definitely filling, I can attest. Closing us out now with a Wall Street Journal report on a bitter feud between a dog walker and a dentist at a beach in Wisconsin. What is going
1: sounds like
2: on,
1: a bad
2: Alexis?
1: Joke, right?
2: It really does.
1: there was a recent trial in Shorewood, Wisconsin, where a Lake Michigan homeowner posted private property on the beach frontage in front of his home. Then he called police repeatedly when a neighbor continued to walk his dog along the shoreline. In fact, this homeowner complained about passerbys some 50 times last summer alone. He sets off alarms to scare people away. So current state law says people can wade, swim, or boat in state protected waters, but things get a little murkier out of the water. At stake here is what right people in Wisconsin have to take a stroll along the shoreline. So the dog owner in this case, he lost the trial, but rather than pay the $313 fine, he is appealing the case. It could potentially go all the way up to the Wisconsin Supreme Court.
0: Well, that's going to be an interesting one to watch, but I don't want to get in a tiff with a dentist. I'm scared enough of dentists as it is.
2: Keep the drill away.
0: Exactly. Alexis Christophorus, thanks for checking the front pages for us this morning. Up next, we have the latest from the Middle East with Israel and Iran holding off attacks for now. Plus, the stage appears set for the California governor's race. That's all coming up in our 6:30 news on a day when futures are on the rise, with S&P futures up about 0.5%. Now we'll look at today's Bloomberg weather forecast.
3: Rain will produce delays into and out of Kansas City this morning. High temperatures are going to be near 86. There may also be delays today to and from St. Louis due to scattered showers and thunderstorms. Highs in St. Louis near 91. Chicago, watch for delays as the day goes on due to showers and thunderstorms. Highs near 87. Atlanta also impacted by showers and thunderstorms today as the day goes on. Highs near 84. I'm Rob Carolin, Bloomberg Radio.
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0: We're coming up to 6:30 on Wall Street. Good morning. I'm Karen Moscow.
2: I'm Nathan Hager. 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
0: President Trump says he sees progress with Iran after both Israel and Iran agreed to tamp down one of the worst flare-ups of fighting since the ceasefire began 2 months ago.
5: I think it's going well. The blockade continues to hold 100%. Nothing is getting through our blockade. No oil, no income, no nothing.
0: Speaking to reporters in New York, President Trump said he could have an idea of a deal with Iran in the next day or two. Bloomberg's Abir Abu Omar reports the situation in the Middle East remains tenuous.
6: Israel is still very much involved in the southern part of Lebanon, where Hezbollah, the militia backed by Iran, is active. Israel does not want to leave Lebanon. As a matter of fact, Netanyahu said that that is an intolerable argument for Iran to say that it will retaliate against Israel unless it leaves Lebanon.
0: Meanwhile, Sabir Abu Omar reports a U.S. Army Apache helicopter went down near the Strait of Hormuz. U.S. Central Command says the two crew members on board were rescued within about 2 hours of the crash near the coast of Oman. It says the cause is still under investigation.
2: This morning, Karen, the stage appears set in the California governor's race nearly a week after the primary election. With 83% of ballots counted, Decision Desk HQ projects Republican Steve Hilton will hold on to his second-place position and advance to face Democrat Javier Becerra in November. Democrat Tom Steyer had been closing the gap with Hilton as late-arriving mail-in ballots came in, but he is not projected to have enough to overtake Hilton. The top two finishers advance to the general election regardless of party in California's primary system.
0: But we now turn to sports, Nathan. The San Antonio Spurs have taken Game 3 of the NBA Finals over the Knicks, 115-111. It was quite a spectacle for the Knicks' first home game in the finals since 1999. And Bloomberg's John Tucker has the very latest. John, good morning.
7: And good morning, Karen. That's because President Trump became the first sitting president to attend an NBA Finals game. And when he was shown on the video screens at Madison Square Garden during the national anthem, he got a frosty reception. Well, NBA Commissioner Adam Silver called the president a genuine Knicks fan.
8: He's welcome to be here. I think that what makes sports so special, especially when there's so much that divides people, is it's something that we have in common.
7: It was already hard enough for Knicks fans to get inside MSG because of astronomical ticket prices. Now they lined up to get inside the arena for more than 4 hours before tip-off. It was a scene more closely resembling New Year's Eve in Times Square. John Stancher is going to have more on the Knicks' loss to the Spurs in just a few minutes. In New York, I'm John Tucker, Bloomberg Radio.
2: All right, John, thank you. On Wall Street, tech stocks are winning, leading NASDAQ futures higher again after yesterday's 0.9% gain for the NASDAQ. Chris Harvey is head of equity and portfolio strategy at CIBC Capital Markets.
9: In simple terms, we got a little bit ahead of ourselves. We needed a little bit of a pause that refreshes. That appears to have happened on Friday. Could we have some more this week? Sure, certainly. Equities just don't always go up and to the right. You need to pause. You need to pull back. You need to reset. And that's what we did last week.
2: That's Chris Harvey of CIBC Capital Markets. The NASDAQ's up 11.5% so far this year.
0: Well, Nathan, OpenAI has filed confidentially for an IPO as it joins rivals in tapping public markets to fund ambitious growth plans. Sources tell us that the maker of ChatGPT is working on a potential listing as soon as this autumn, and Michael Haifa covers IPOs for Bloomberg.
10: In this last funding round, OpenAI was valued at $852 billion. That's a lot of money. If you think about sort of a rough gauge of anywhere from, say, 2% to 5% of a valuation being raised, that adds up pretty quickly.
2: That's Bloomberg's Michael Haifa. Meanwhile, SpaceX's initial public offering is well oversubscribed. We're told banks leading the offering are expected to stop taking orders from institutional investors tomorrow. Matt Withheiler is head of late-stage growth at Wellington Management.
11: I think if you think about what is happening at SpaceX, it would be hard for me to imagine this happening if not for the fact that Elon Musk is the founder and chairperson of this company. And the reason for that is because what Elon is able to do is he's able to get investors to buy into a vision of the future that doesn't exist today, that most other entrepreneurs, most other founders, most other CEOs would not get the grace for.
2: That's Matt Withheiler of Wellington Management. SpaceX is looking to raise about $75 billion in its IPO and value at about $1.8 trillion.
0: And that's some of the things you need to know to start your day. Brought to you by Interactive Brokers. 6:33 on Wall Street. Let's bring in Michael Barr with more on what else is going on in New York and around the world. Michael, good morning.
12: Good morning, Karen. Residents across eight Northern California counties face potential power outages later this week as dry, gusty winds increase wildfire risk. Bloomberg meteorologist Craig Allen has the latest.
13: The Napa and Sacramento Valley areas either side of I-5 are likely to be hit the hardest. The action by PG&E, Pacific Gas and Electric, is known as a PSPS, Public Safety Power Shutoff. It's not to conserve energy like brownouts. It's especially shutting down the power to fire-prone communities to minimize the threat of sparks and rapidly spreading wildfires because of the heat, the very dry air, and with humidity down around 10%, and worst of all, winds of 20 to 40 miles per hour or more. And this weather pattern may last right into the weekend.
12: Bloomberg meteorologist Craig Allen. Agricultural Secretary Brooke says the potential new world screwworm detection is being fully contained. Rollins says the pest has been discovered in some Texas cattle in recent weeks, as well as a dog and a goat.
14: The food supply system remains intact and couldn't be safer or better than any other food supply system in the world.
12: Secretary Rollins, the USDA says in order to monitor for additional cases, they will be creating quarantine zones for the infected populations. New York City will host a watch party in Central Park for the World Cup final on July 19th. Governor Kathy Hochul says the event is scheduled to accommodate more than 50,000 people.
15: So we together are here to announce that we are having the largest watch party, the biggest match in the world, largest watch party, biggest match in the world, right here in Central Park. You heard it. First tier. And guess what the price tag is? It's free.
12: And they will have entertainment and food. Global news 24 hours a day and whenever you want it with Bloomberg News Now. I'm Michael Barr, and this is Bloomberg, Karen.
0: All right. It sounds like fun. Michael Barr, thank you. Futures are higher this morning. S&P futures up 0.4%, up 31 points. Dow futures, they're up 0.2%. And NASDAQ futures this morning are up 0.7%.
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0: And I'm Karen Moscow. A recovery in the artificial intelligence trade entering his second day in a cautiously risk-on session, with oil prices also falling as hostilities in the Middle East ease. We check the markets all day long here on Bloomberg. S&P futures up 0.4%, up 30 points. Dow futures up 0.2%, or 97 points. And NASDAQ futures up 0.7%, or 200 points. 10-year Treasury up 1/32nd, yield 4.55%. Yield on the two-year, 4.14%. NYMEX crude oil down 2.2% on $2 at $89.30 a barrel. Brent at $92.60. COMEX gold is down 0.2% on $8.20 at $43.55.20 an ounce. The Bloomberg dollar spot index is down 0.25%. The euro 1.1566 against the dollar. British pound 1.3395. The yen 160.18. And Bitcoin this morning down 1.3% at $62,650. An index of U.S. small business optimism falling in May to the lowest level since October 2024. This is from the National Federation of Independent Businesses Optimism Index. Fell 0.6 of a point at 95.3. We're also watching for the trade balance today. It's out at 8:30 Wall Street time. And existing home sales and wholesale inventories, they're at a 10. That's a Bloomberg Business Flash. Now here's Michael Barr with more on what's going on around the world. Michael.
1: Thank you very much, Karen. Iran and Israel agreed to ease strikes against each other after a flare-up in violence threatened to derail peace negotiations. Meanwhile, President Donald Trump said negotiations with Iran were ongoing and suggested progress could be clear within 1 or 2 days, while insisting a U.S. blockade remained fully effective. Voters across Maine, Nevada, South Carolina, and North Dakota head to the polls for another day of primary elections. In California, the race for governor is on track for a two-person runoff in November between Democrat Javier Becerra and Republican Steve Hilton. Becerra took first place in the primary with more than 27% of the vote, while Hilton was in second at 25%. An Air Canada pilot was arrested on fraud charges, accused of flying thousands of passengers on hundreds of flights without the proper license. In Game 3 of the NBA Finals, the Knicks lost to the Spurs 115-111. New York still leads the series 2-1. In baseball, the Yankees and Nationals won, the Orioles and Red Sox lost. Global news 24 hours a day and whenever you want it with Bloomberg News Now. I'm Michael Barr, and this is Bloomberg, Karen.
0: All right, Michael Barr, thank you. 6:42 on Wall Street. We turn to news and science and technology now with a Bloomberg NJIT STEM report. 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And here's what's making news in science, technology, engineering, and math. Sources tell Bloomberg Taiwan authorities are considering much stricter export controls on AI chip sales to China to further align with U.S. measures. It's an effort to address semiconductor smuggling that risks drawing a rebuke from Beijing. China, meanwhile, is preparing to spend $295 billion over the next 5 years on building data centers across the country. Sources tell Bloomberg key government agencies are drafting a blueprint to erect a network of interconnected computing hubs, with state firms operating the bulk of the data centers and relying on local suppliers for technology. And a new United Nations assessment of ocean health documents a deepening crisis as climate change, pollution, overfishing, and biodiversity loss threaten marine ecosystems crucial to human survival. The result is rising sea levels, acidifying seas, dying coral reefs, and declining fish stocks that supply 20% of the animal protein humans consume. This is according to the World Ocean Assessment. That is a Bloomberg NJIT STEM report. Nathan.
2: All right, Karen, thank you. 6:44 on Wall Street. Time now to check what's going on in D.C. Some of the top stories include President Trump saying peace talks are back on track after fighting between Iran and Israel ends. The California governor's race set as 4 more states hold primaries today. And President Trump setting up a Senate fight, naming Todd Blanch as his attorney general. Joining us from the nation's capital is Bloomberg government senior congressional reporter Zach Cohen. So, Zach, we've heard Israel and Iran say they're going to stop fighting for now. Where does that leave things between the U.S. and Iran? Good morning.
3: Good morning. Trump did tell reporters in New York on Tuesday that, quote, we're in the final throes of what will be a very, very good deal, unquote. And so we have seen this ceasefire between Iran and Israel, public statements saying that we're going to pause those hostilities as talks remain ongoing. I do think ongoing skirmishes between Israel and some Iran-backed militias in places like Lebanon and Yemen, the Houthis there and then Hezbollah up in Lebanon, could end up reigniting this conflict that has essentially slowed to a crawl all of the transit of energy through the Strait of Hormuz that has spiked fears of a global inflation crisis. And so there's a lot on the line here for Trump to reach some sort of deal with Tehran. I imagine the red lines that he's talked about before are still in play. He'd like to see the Hormuz reopened. He'd like to see a pause to Iran's nuclear ambitions. But there's a lot at stake here for the Trump administration, especially as we go into the final months of the midterm elections.
2: Now, we heard the president last night say we could have an idea of a deal in the next day or two. We'll see how that pans out. In the meantime, it's been a week since California's primary election, and it looks like we've got a result set this morning, Zach.
3: Yeah, California is sort of notoriously slow in counting its ballots. You know, no evidence of any fraud or misgivings there. Mail-in ballots really dominate voting in California, which can legally arrive up to a week after Election Day, which explains why we're only now learning that the matchup for California governor to replace term-limited Gavin Newsom is Javier Becerra, the former health secretary under then-President Joe Biden, and Steve Hilton, a British-born television personality who's been endorsed by Donald Trump. Now, California being the deep blue state that it is, Becerra is certainly the favorite going into November. But it'll be this has been one of the most expensive races for California governor in U.S. history, and obviously California itself raising the national bar for what is possible in terms of money and politics, especially given the millions spent by progressive billionaire Tom Steyer in that primary that ended up not getting him into that top two runoff.
2: And now the attention is going to turn to four more states today. A lot of attention focused on a Senate race in Maine, where it looks like the primaries are pretty much set here.
3: Yeah, you know, there a couple of weeks ago, I would have thought that we'd be talking about this high profile matchup between the governor of Maine, Janet Mills, and Graham Plattner, who is sort of the progressive challenger for the mantle to take on Republican Susan Collins in November. But Mills ended up dropping out of the race due to a lack of fundraising a couple of months ago, leading Plattner as essentially the lone candidate for Democrats in this primary to take on Collins, which Democrats see as one of their top pickup opportunities in November in their bid, admittedly long shot bid to flip the Senate. Although increasingly realistic, the problem is Graham has faced a series of serious accusations, especially from former girlfriends, and most recently a report in the New York Times that found some of his dating behavior disturbing. As it will be interesting to see that the turnout in that Senate race, especially compared to the gubernatorial primary, and if there's a significant protest vote against Plattner, against some other sort of less well-known candidates, that could set off some alarm bells in Washington.
2: Got about just a minute left here, Zach, but President Trump announced that Acting Attorney General Todd Blanche, he wants to be permanent. What kind of a Senate confirmation fight does that shape up?
3: Well, certainly few, if any, Democrats are going to support Blanche, especially after his starring role in the effort to get a $1.8 billion settlement fund for alleged victims of weaponization of the government under the Biden administration against Trump's political allies. And even some Republicans had some concerns about that. Obviously, it was part of the reason why $1.5 billion for DOJ fell out of the ICE funding bill that's due to clear the House later today. We've heard from us at Bloomberg, Bloomberg government, have heard from some Republican senators, people like John Cornyn, Tom Tillis, who sit on the Judiciary Committee, that's going to have a hearing for Todd Blanche's nomination to formally replace Pam Bondi as Attorney General. They want to know that the president's former personal attorney in Todd Blanche is going to end up advocating for the government's position, not necessarily Trump's position. And that sort of is a very tricky tightrope for Blanche to walk as he tries to get that simple majority threshold necessary to advance to the Republican-controlled Senate.
2: Okay, appreciate this, Zach. As always, Zach Cohen, senior congressional reporter for Bloomberg Government, with us this morning from the nation's capital, a morning where we're watching futures bounce back again after the Friday sell-off. S&P futures up 0.4%, Dow futures up 0.2%, NASDAQ up 0.7%, 10-year Treasury yield down about a basis point to 4.55%, West Texas Intermediate crude down 2.3% at $89 a barrel.
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0: 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And Bitcoin's down 1.25% at $62,700. That's a Bloomberg Business Flash. Now here's Michael Barr with more on what's going on around the world. Michael.
1: Thank you very much, Karen. Iran and Israel agreed to ease strikes against each other after a flare-up in violence threatened to derail peace negotiations and led President Donald Trump to appeal for de-escalation. It comes as Iran state media says two military personnel were killed in Israeli strikes on Monday. Congo says confirmed deaths in its Ebola outbreak have reached 100 out of 550 cases. Meanwhile, the Trump administration is pressuring Europe to shift its strategy for preventing Ebola infections ahead of the World Cup. The administration wants Europe to abandon the WHO's Ebola plea in favor of Washington's tighter rules, including travel restrictions from Central Africa. Voters across Maine, Nevada, South Carolina, and North Dakota head to the polls for primary elections. In Game 3 of the NBA Finals, the Knicks lost to the Spurs 115-111. Boo. New York still leads the series 2-1. In baseball, the Yankees and Nationals won. The Orioles and Red Sox lost. Global news, 24 hours a day, and whenever you want it, with Bloomberg News Now. I'm Michael Barr, and this is Bloomberg, Nathan.
2: It makes Game 4 that much more exciting. Glass half full, Michael Barr.
1: Okay.
2: I don't know what I'm talking about. Thank you. 6:55 on Wall Street. Let's take a look at some stocks on the move today. I'm Nathan Hager, joined by Bloomberg's Dan Curtis. Starting off with the biggest upside mover in the pre-market. You cannot ignore what is happening with Nuvalent this morning. Dan, happy Merger Tuesday. Good morning.
11: Morning, Nathan. That's right. Merger Tuesday, and Nuvalent is at the core of it, up 39% in the pre-market under ticker NUVL. That's as GSK is agreeing to buy the Cambridge Mass-based biotech company for $124 a share. Those shares are 123, give or take, in pre-market, so just very close to that offer price. The British company is looking to rebuild its cancer pipeline, and GSK has returned to that market in 2019. It has seen slow growth there, so it's looking to Nuvalent to help expand that out. Nuvalent designs precisely targeted oncologicals for patients, and it has two medicines in late-stage trials. The FDA is set to decide on regulatory approval for both this year, and GSK says those two treatments could be blockbusters if given the green light. So this is a way for GSK to try to get back into the cancer space.
2: Okay, so while we keep an eye on that massive move for Nuvalent, we got to keep an eye on Apple as well after the kickoff of the Worldwide Developers Conference. How are investors receiving that this morning, Dan?
11: They're still not convinced. Apple is down about 0.3% in pre-market ticker AAPL, and that's right. The company used yesterday's Worldwide Developer Conference to lay the foundation for its new products, and the centerpiece was a new operating system. It's an overhauled assistant, and they're calling it Siri AI. This was a chance to push back about some skepticism over Apple's AI offerings. The company has struggled to deliver many ambitious features on schedule, and others just fell short of rivals like OpenAI and Anthropic's products. And off the back of this, we're seeing mixed analyst reviews. You have Wedbush on one side. They're pretty bullish, saying, quote, unveiled an AI strategy that will unleash the true monetization opportunity, end quote. But then you have something like Vital Knowledge coming out and saying, quote, to the extent anyone was hoping to be blown away by the updated Apple intelligence, the Monday keynote was a disappointment, end quote. So there's a lot of mixed reviews on this, and a lot of the issue seems to be around timelines. This is a long-term strategy, and Wall Street is trying to figure out how it will play out for the stock.
2: Well, it looks like there's a lot more conviction around another stock that's part of the AI play. That's Applied Digital with a big move this morning, Dan.
11: Up nearly 11% in the pre-market APLD. Applied Digital is a neo-cloud company. That's a fancy name for a company that provides specialized AI infrastructure, and it announced a new deal. It said it signed a 15-year lease with a U.S.-based hyperscaler, and the deal is for 210 megawatts at its Delta Forge 2 campus. That's $5.2 billion in base term revenue, and that could be up to nearly $13 billion over 30-year return. This is very interesting because it comes at Delta Forge 2, which is not anticipated to open until about 2028. So this is a sign of strong demand. These hyperscalers are booking out this compute 2 years out. That has other hyperscalers up. CoreWeave up 3%, Nebius up 4% in the pre-market.
2: Just time to tell us how Vail Resorts is doing after earnings.
11: Yeah, it's going down the slope this morning. 4%, bad joke. But the ski resort operator is cutting its net income guidance for the full year. The company sees 2026 EBITDA decline of 14% from its original forecast issued in September. Historically challenging weather conditions. Anyone who went out west, it was the worst snowfall in a long, long time. And resorts in the Rockies saw a 24% drop in visits. That's really weighing on the shares this morning.
2: All right, Dan Curtis of Bloomberg News watching stocks for us. For more conversations like this, subscribe to Stock Movers wherever you get your podcast. Stocks as a whole bouncing back for a second day, led by NASDAQ futures up 0.8%. 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I'm Nathan Hager with Karen Mock.
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20: From ABC News, I'm Sherry Preston.
3: CENTCOM has confirmed that two pilots aboard a U.S. Army Apache helicopter were rescued near the Strait of Hormuz after their chopper went down near the coast of Oman. A U.S. official confirming to ABC that the pilots were rescued by an unmanned drone that picked them up and took them to land. President Trump continuing to insist a peace deal with Iran is getting close.
5: What has proven to be a very powerful thing is the blockade. The blockades turned out to be much stronger than bombing. And it was really a combination. It was our initial thrust and then the blockade.
3: The president attending the NBA Finals at Madison Square Garden last night, first sitting president to ever do so. The New York Knicks lost. The perimeter of the garden, where watch parties had been taking place for games 1 and 2, fenced off for security. Number of cases of New World screwworm rising to at least 5, 3 cows, a goat, and a dog.
20: This is Jim Ryan in Dallas-Fort Worth. The plan from U.S. Agriculture Secretary Brooke Rollins is to release sterilized flies into the environment in hopes of disrupting the New World screwworm's reproductive cycle. Texas Agriculture Commissioner Sid Miller is skeptical.
23: If they stick with that plan, we're going to be totally infested.
20: Rollins' response?
24: That is a very unserious comment from a perhaps unserious ag commissioner.
20: Despite an endorsement from President Trump, Miller lost in the March Republican primary to keep his seat. Jim Ryan, ABC News.
3: In the Los Angeles mayor's race, reality star Spencer Pratt overtaken by Democrat Nithya Raman. It's now projected she will head to the runoff to face Karen Bass, not him. Some Republicans are upset over how long it took to count the votes in California. House Speaker Mike Johnson.
25: I'm not saying it's rigged. I'm saying it stinks to high heaven, and everybody knows that.
3: The counting takes so long because so many people vote by mail, and they have to verify each signature to make sure no one's voting twice. California officials say they made it clear they knew it would take this long. You're listening to ABC News.
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3: Researchers are asking the question, does the invention of the iPhone coincide with a drop in birth rates?
28: A new report claims phones could account for more than 30% of the decline in the fertility rate among women ages 15 to 44. The CDC has reported a 23% drop in the fertility rate since reaching a peak in 2007. That's the same year Apple released the iPhone.
3: ABC's Lana Moyes. Researchers say more phones have led to less time with friends and partners. Backlash in college football after a judge cleared a star quarterback to play this upcoming season, even though he admitted to gambling on games. Texas Tech quarterback Brendan Sorsby admitted to betting at least $90,000 on sports over 4 years, including dozens of bets on Indiana games when he was at Indiana University.
29: Georgia's athletic director has requested coaches at the school to stop scheduling games with Texas Tech, and Kansas State's athletic director saying, every other sport, no matter the level, deems an athlete ineligible or they are punished severely for betting on their team. Sorsby responding, saying, this opportunity comes with the responsibility to remain focused on my personal growth and to be able to use my situation to help others going forward.
3: ABC Sophie Flay. Pope Leo celebrating Mass today at Barcelona's famous Sagrada Familia Basilica. He's coming from Montserrat, where he visited a medieval monastery. I'm Sherry Preston, ABC News.
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30: Once that's true, yes, of course, prices will be going higher. But then the question is, how long does this go on for?
31: Well, with energy.
4: Rigor, do you have an x-axis on this? Mm-hmm. Paul wants to know to the week when the exactly? When the Vespa becomes expensive.
30: I'd say we still have a couple more weeks, right? It's more like weeks or months. It's end July that on our numbers, we start to get like, you know, critical levels between end July and end August, depending where you are, what you're buying and so on.
6: Amrita, if we were to get an end to the hostilities today, can you, mm-hmm. do we have a sense of when the Gulf would be back up and running and the oil would be free flowing and we'd have it back to somewhat of a normalized market?
30: That's actually the million-dollar question, and I think the market there is getting very complacent. I've seen some reports that, oh, it's going to be much quicker to recover. I was just in the Middle East, and everyone there said that the damage to infrastructure has actually been a lot more than people have let on, because for obvious reasons, right? And I think it's not an overnight thing. The tankers are in the wrong place. Half the tankers are here in the U.S., they need to reposition tankers. The owners are still very cautious because of casualty. You know, despite the ceasefire, you still get these occasional ships being hit, mines the other issue. And production is not a light switch. It takes a few months. Now, some countries like UAE, even Iraq and Kuwait now, are starting to kind of let some vessels, they're managing rather, to get some vessels out. That means they are going back in there, seeing what damage is. So it won't be like too long, but you know, officially, they've still come out and said months, not weeks. Like, it's going to be 3, 4, 5 months before production fully recovers, if not longer.
6: Is there a sense in that part of the world, Amrita, that they need to de-risk the Strait of Hormuz? I don't know if it's through pipelines or other ways to get the crude out of that region of the world. Is there any plan there to change how that works?
30: Absolutely. That was probably one of the biggest points of conversation. And I think Saudi Arabia really stands out there, right? Like they already had invested in kind of alternative capacity. And they've always said, look, we don't get paid for it until we do, right? And I think the kingdom is probably the least affected because of the east-west pipeline. Okay. They are coming up with 4 pumping stations that makes the flow of that pipeline actually sustained at 7 million barrels per day. Right now, it's more like 6. They're twinning 2 gas pipelines to also flow crude. They're going to dredge the port so they can do more. Kuwait and Iraq are talking to them about new pipelines through Saudi Arabia. I think in 2 to 3 years' time, that entire region will look different. UAE's already got that second pipeline going.
4: Right.
30: Yeah, absolutely.
4: Amrita, one final question. We know you've got to get off to energy aspect meetings this morning. Karg Island. Okay, I get it. It's 1,000 miles from Israel and all that. But are we doing a sort of kind of like war because we don't want to easily take out this incredibly important oil hub for Iran?
30: As in, are you asking why they haven't taken it out?
4: I'll go with that, or when, or when, you know, what's the Amrita Sen take on the importance of Karg Island?
30: It's super important. And, you know, we've actually just acquired a company called Kairos, and they're satellite based, and they're literally going through tank by tank how much is there. And Karg is Iran's lifeline in terms of how much oil sits there. They have been managing to get oil down there because they're still getting ships through the U.S. blockade, right? That's been amazing to watch. I think, look, kinetic action is not something the U.S. wants to do or anybody wants to do right now, because the Iranian IRGC in particular has shown their asymmetric powers, damaging infrastructure in the region. And, you know, they are the kind of people, you know, they really believe in scorched earth. If they can't have it, nobody else can have it. And I think there is some real risks to, again, kind of restarting kinetic action. And that's why the U.S. has backed off.
4: Amrita Sen, thank you. Thank you so
30: thank
4: much.
30: You.
4: Really appreciate it. Look forward to speaking to you way more often into 2027. Brilliant research with energy aspects. The minutia of what she does is just really, really uncommonly good. Futures up 36, down futures up 144. It's just like, come on, after Friday, it's just another big bounce.
6: It is.
4: That's the way we roll.
6: I think that's the way we roll here. We got the S&P futures up 0.5%, Tom.
4: Did I see you using Siri this morning?
6: Why didn't
4: you bring in Mr. Bloxham?
6: Absolutely. I mean, that's the way we roll here. Matthew Bloxham, senior analyst at Bloomberg Intelligence, covers all things tech, media, telecom, and pretty much anything else we ask him about. He's that kind of guy. Hey, Matthew, I thought the Apple presentation yesterday, their new AI thing, I thought it was pretty cool. I'm putting it on my phone because why not? Because everything else in my life is Apple-oriented. What'd you make of the Apple AI call yesterday?
7: Yeah, you know, it's an encouraging process. A lot of this is a catch-up on what they had originally pitched a couple of years ago. So I think there's, you know, a kind of still a simmering of frustration amongst some that it's not a more exciting update than it perhaps could be. But yeah, you know, I think this is going to be a slow burn, and over time it's going to be an incredibly powerful addition to the Apple ecosystem, because, you know, it's going to connect everything you do across your universe of Apple products and Apple software, and, you know, that kind of level of integration between the AI, the operating system, the devices is probably going to really help to distinguish the Apple ecosystem against Android.
6: All the Apple folks tell me there's 2.5 billion Apple devices out there in the world. The AI has to flow through those devices. Is Siri the play for Apple, do you think?
7: I mean, it's an important part of the story. I mean, I don't think, at least for now, it's going to be the kind of big focal point. It's an essential part of the proposition going forward, for sure, and it needs to work effectively. But, you know, I think Apple is still very much a devices and hardware story, and obviously there's excitement about the foldable phone coming later this year, so I think that's kind of really where a lot of the focus is.
4: Max, the research says Siri is hardly used. It's basically a failure. One survey I saw of Google Gemini, 2-4% of people use Siri. Everybody else rarely uses it. Does Apple separate into, we got to fix Siri, but we want all our people to use Claude, Perplexity, Google Gemini, and all the other app stuff on our phone? Are those two separate discussions?
7: Yeah, I think they are, and, you know, it speaks to the fact that, you know, people love their iPhones, and that's why the hardware story is so important, and that there's a choice out there between whether you use Siri or whether you use Gemini or whether you use ChatGPT, and as you say, the stats tell you that, you know, so far people have been using third-party apps on top of the iPhone as their preferred choice, and that's because Siri hasn't been great. And I think the potential incremental opportunity there for them. But, you know, they de-risked the strategy because, you know, that they're relying on Gemini. They've closed down a lot of their own in-house R&D effort. So, you know, I think that it still fits within the broader strategy. And at some point, you know, they've obviously made a big play around privacy, and that may well become more important over time.
4: Do you have a vision where 3 years from now, when Paul Sweeney's sitting there on the Vespa going, Siri, give me Google Gemini? I mean, I just don't get what the model is for Siri.
7: Well, I think the vision in, you know, a year, 2-3 years' time is that it will be much more, you know, Siri, can you find that email that I sent to Paul last week? And, you know, that kind of more interconnected nature of the whole Apple ecosystem. So it's not just you going out and asking it to book your restaurant.
4: Thank you. Just because of time, Max, just because of time, Matt, I got to then jump forward. Do we want all this stuff? Does Paul want to search the email that he sent to Alexis? I think this would be great for newspapers. Is there a demand for Siri?
7: Yeah, you know, I think there is. Obviously, there's a broad spectrum of people that want different things out of AI. Some people don't want it at all. Some people just want it to play around with their photos. Some people do want that kind of, hey, just organize my entire life for me. You know, I've got a friend that uses ChatGPT to figure out what his nutrition plan should be. So I think there is a big spectrum there. And I think it's important that Apple's able to kind of compete across that full breadth of spectrum of people, and they're not there yet, but, you know, they're clearly invested in getting Siri up to par versus those third-party apps.
4: Paul, do I sound negative enough?
6: Yeah.
4: I think I'm working
6: on Siri. Hey, Matt, we're going to price an IPO Thursday night. I think it's called SpaceX. What's the buzz among your institutional investor clients in Europe? What are they telling you?
7: You know, it's very polarized, and also, you know, we've been having lots of discussions about whether orbital data centers are science fiction or science fact. I think they're definitely very much science fact. And what kind of company SpaceX really is. I think it's clearly not what really people have historically thought it is, and it's very much around an AI-led business. I think one of the big questions here is how quickly can they scale the business? You know, the brokers are talking about a $400 billion plus increase in sales over the next 5 years. I used AskB yesterday to kind of see who else has ever done that in history, and the answer is nobody has. So, you know, I think what we're talking about here is an incredibly optimistic outlook for the business. Now, maybe they can get to that kind of revenue growth ultimately over time. Personally, I'd say that kind of getting there in 5 years is a stretch. So I think that's the kind of debate. And, I think it's really quite divisive in terms of kind of where people are. There's no middle ground. People love it or hate it.
4: Matt, got begging for you to come on in the next couple of days here and into next week as you unroll the SpaceX issuance. Matt Bloxham, I'm driving so much of our media coverage here at Bloomberg. Paul, Doug Kass, I know, did a back of the envelope today and came in with a half value.
6: Oh.
4: Went from 135 down to 70.
6: Is that right?
4: Okay. Yeah, you know, okay. Which I think is no surprise to people that know Mr. Kass looking at the clear and present versus the hope that's out there. But, I mean, we haven't even got to it, folks, so we got to get to Michael Barr in the news. What the FT reported last night at, I think it was like 6 o'clock,
6: mm-hmm.
4: on the special purpose vehicle
6: yep.
4: of two private equity funds helping out.
6: Yeah.
4: You got to be kidding me.
6: That's how they roll.
4: And then Zero Hedge did a great treatment of it. You got to be kidding me.
6: I can't wait to see how they price this thing and then how it trades on
4: There's
6: Friday.
4: Lots of, you know, I mean, it's sort of like if there'd been a Pistons Spurs finals. You got to be kidding me.
8: But you're not.
4: With our news in New York City, the only one awake, Michael Barr.
8: Thank you very much. Iran and Israel agreed to ease strikes against each other after a flare-up in violence threatened to derail peace negotiations and led President Donald Trump to appeal for de-escalation. During a Monday tele-rally, President Trump proclaimed that he thinks the war with Iran will be wrapped up in the coming days.
9: I think we are winning that battle, but you're really going to win it over the next 2 weeks when we declare total victory. It'll be a total victory. It'll happen very soon.
8: Even as the clashes seemed to subside, a U.S. Army Apache helicopter went down near the Strait of Hormuz. President Trump says the pilots of the helicopter are fine. It wasn't clear if the aircraft suffered mechanical troubles or had been shot down by Iran. President Trump repeated unsubstantiated claims of fraud in the elections, discussing the falling of Republican candidate Spencer Pratt, who appears poised to fall short of making November's runoff elections for mayor of Los Angeles. House Speaker Mike Johnson Monday also appearing to undermine confidence in the results, saying the state needs to remove the appearance of impropriety by processing more votes day of.
10: What a concept. Let's have votes on an election the day of the election. That's what many states are able to do. I think California is playing around with us.
8: Mail-in ballots are still being counted. As for the race for California's governor, it's on track for a two-person runoff in November between Democrat Javier Becerra and Republican Steve Hilton. With about 80% of the votes in, Becerra took first place in the primary with more than 27% of the vote, while Hilton was in second at 25%. Voters across Maine, Nevada, South Carolina, and North Dakota today head to the polls for primary elections. Global news 24 hours a day and whenever you want it with Bloomberg News Now. I'm Michael Barr, and this is Bloomberg Tom Paul Alexis.
4: Michael Barr, thanks so much. So, Paul, here's a single money sentence from a Zero Hedge breakdown of the FT article. 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
6: Yeah.
4: So it's like, am I living 2006?
6: I think we're back there. I don't know.
4: Okay. 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
6: I mean, I don't know.
4: It's
6: where to
4: a
6: go.
4: Great country.
6: It is. It's a great country. I think it all. I don't know.
4: To all of Bloomberg working on this full time.
6: Yes.
4: And to what we saw in the Financial Times today, and the incredible summation and work by Zero Hedge, it just makes it way easier than the mysteries of 2006. The news update. It was a Michael Barr moment. 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The real yield, I made a big deal about it yesterday. It came in. It was a better statistic through the day. Guess what? Reversal, 2.18%. We're sort of in a new regime, Paul.
6: Yep. Looking at the 10-year Treasury coming in a couple of basis points. Still higher, though, 4.54%.
4: The futures up 31. It's Bloomberg Surveillance.
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9: 7:24 on Wall Street. I'm Alexis Christophorus from the Bloomberg Interactive Brokers Studio. A recovery in the artificial intelligence trade is carrying into a second day as oil prices fall back. S&P futures up 0.4%, a gain there of about 31 points. We've got Dow futures up by nearly 100 points now, and NASDAQ futures rallying more than 220 points, a gain there of 0.7%. Brent crude easing back about 1.3% now at $92.65 a barrel. West Texas Intermediate crude down nearly 2% at $89.52 a barrel. Citi has cut its three-month gold price target to $4,000 an ounce from $4,300. That's on expectations that the Fed will hike interest rates later this year. Spot gold right now at $43.37 the ounce. As for stocks on the move, shares of J.M. Smucker jumping more than 4% after serving up a better-than-expected quarterly earnings report. And we've got shares of Nuvalent rocketing up 39%. After the Boston-based cancer drug developer agreed to be bought out by the UK pharma company GSK. Price tag there, $10.6 billion. Shares of GSK down 2%. Later this morning, look for data on the April trade balance and existing home sales for May. And of course, tomorrow, we get that big read on inflation at the consumer level. For on-demand news 24 hours a day, subscribe to Bloomberg News Now, wherever you get your podcasts. I'm Alexis Christophorus, and that's your Bloomberg Business Flash. Tom and Paul.
10: Alexis, thanks so much. Nice overview now. A canvas, as they say, from Rabobank's Jane Foley on the litmus paper of the system. Jane, what does foreign exchange say now about a global higher interest rate regime?
11: Well, you know, I think we've been seeing this boiling for quite a while. And to be fair, you know, if we consider globalization for 30 years, gave

0: low inflationary backdrop as we essentially bought goods made abroad on cheaper wages. Well, when we introduce more geopolitical friction, we are more suspicious of some of our trading partners. Well, clearly that brings us into a higher inflationary environment. Now, with respect to foreign exchange, though, we have, of course, safe havens. But in addition to that, we have foreign exchange primarily been driven by movements in short-term interest rates. But, if all short-term interest rates move higher at the same sort of pace, well, actually, you could say it means nothing for foreign exchange. But of course, that's not really the case. And there are various nuances in here. And that's what's driving foreign exchange right now. Short-term interest rates have been a really significant driver since the start of this Iran conflict.
1: Paul's planning his Europe Six Nation tour here. Where's the optimal trade for the next 6 months, given what you just said?
0: Well, could it be the US dollar? Now, this is, I think, really fascinating, because if we go back, a year ago, there was a lot of optimism right at the start of last year about the relaxation in Germany's debt brake. And that meant that there was going to be this big release of fiscal spending from Germany on defense and infrastructure. And the consensus view was that, well, this was really going to promote a lot of stock market buying interest across Europe. And of course, it did. And then, of course, we had a lot of skepticism, a lot of concerns coming through for the US dollar, particularly, of course, after the last April and Trump's tariff address. But now you could say, well, look, we know that this crisis is going to hit European growth more. So a lot of the optimism for the euro has turned flat at the same time.
1: Okay,
0: you look at the AI trade driving the US.
1: What's your euro call? I'm confused. What's your euro call?
0: We've,
1: 90
0: we've
1: or
0: been,
1: 140?
0: We've been non-consensus since the end of last year, insofar as that we took, at the end of last year, 120 off the 2026 forecast table. And, I looked at the Bloomberg page yesterday, and 120 is still on there for this year in terms of the market consensus for euro dollar. That's not our view, and I suspect that a lot of people will perhaps be, taking that off, making it a little bit different now, because, you look at asset allocation, you look at the stock markets in the US, again outperforming Europe, you look at the growth dynamic, resilient growth from the US labor market, a much flatter outlook for the Eurozone. And I think 120 is going to be really difficult to achieve this
1: year. So, Paul, I think what she's saying is extend a week in Paris.
2: Yeah, exactly. I may have to do that in October.
1: That's how I translate that.
2: Exactly. Hey, Jane, we came into the year, and I think the consensus was for a weaker US dollar. Then, of course, the war broke out and all that kind of went by the wayside. And now we have the DXY back close to 100 here. I mean, is there still pressure down on the U.S. dollar if and when this war ends and we get back to some sense of normalcy?
0: I think we have to take out structural concerns from cyclical concerns, because there are still a lot of concerns about whether or not the dollar has entered into this sort of structural decline, if you like. This has been an argument that's been knocking around for well over a year now, and this is related to de-dollarization, other regions, other countries perhaps having an incentive to move away from the dollar because they don't like the politicization or the potential politicization of the US dollar. Now, that story is still there, and it will be knocking around for years. But within that, I think we have to question whether or not we're in this cyclical phase where the dollar can outperform. And this is perhaps related to growth and also interest rates. Now, what's quite interesting since the start of the Iran war is immediately the market began to focus in higher interest rates for most of the G10 central banks. But at that point, not the Fed. But the Fed has been late to this party. Over the last month or so, the market has begun to think, actually, the Fed maybe hiking. And so if you like, the dollar over the last month has had this sort of late push higher because of the movement in short-term interest rates. And this has been crucial, I think, in pushing the dollar higher more recently. And this is coming through from resilient data, such as the labor data. And now, of course, we have to wait and see what that CPI report says tomorrow.
2: Yeah, exactly. How about the Japanese yen? I'm looking at 160 here. I can't imagine the Japanese, central bank is pretty happy with that. Talk to us about the yen here.
0: No, they won't be happy about it. Now, of course, the market is anticipating that they will probably be hiking interest rates next week. And that isn't going to be enough. I think for the yen to perhaps get some traction, we're going to need more from that central bank, and we're going to need it in the form of indications that they're going to be hiking interest rates again, and perhaps at a faster pace than they were previously. Because remember, although they've been on this tightening cycle, really, or normalization cycle since 2024, it's been 6 months since they last tightened interest rates. And now, of course, the other central banks are potentially hiking too. They're losing that advantage, and the differentials are closing in on them. So they perhaps need to accelerate that pace. The market wants that reassurance, but of course, there are headwinds coming up the Japanese economy too, from from the energy crisis, for instance. So they may not be prepared to give that guidance.
1: Is there structural flaws within the EM system? I asked this at Damian Sassar yesterday, and he wanted to talk New York Knicks. Jane Foley doesn't want to talk New York Knicks. So, Jane, is there like Ecuador out there, Mexico out there? Are you worried about EM fiscal challenges?
0: You know, of course there are flaws. There are flaws in all countries. And if you like, you could even go as far as to say that the flaws mean that, you know, that this is an EM country, not a developed world country. You know, that's perhaps the crucial difference. Interestingly, though, you know, the market pressures haven't allowed many or most EM countries to actually ratchet up the huge debts that we've seen in developed countries. The markets just wouldn't have it. They, you know, the interest rates would be far too high. So generally speaking, debts and deficits are generally a little bit lower, or quite a lot lower, than in developed world economies. And I think maybe the pertinent question here is whether or not we're reaching the point of fiscal pressure in many developed countries, including perhaps Japan, including, you know, the UK, where the markets just won't tolerate further fiscal laxity.
1: Jane, thank you so much. Jane Foley with Rabobank there on an outlier call looking for euro to come in. Stronger U.S. dollar, I would say.
2: Yeah.
1: As well, I mean, just how many people, what, 8 months ago, 9 months ago, 10 minutes ago? Granted, with news flow, no one predicted.
2: Right.
1: But a weak dollar.
2: Dollar was the call from, I think, the weak consensus dollar. Call coming into 2026 here. And maybe the U.S. exceptionalism was kind of waning a little bit. But then war breaks out and things change.
1: I guess this inflation number tomorrow is is it bigger than the jobs report? Maybe.
2: Inflation. I mean, I can't imagine, you know, CPI, just the headline print year over year, 4.2%. The Fed can't be happy with that.
1: Yeah, I mean, David Rosenberg, when he was at Merrill, now he's up with his own shop in Toronto, he's up there trying to fix the Maple Leafs. and David Rosenberg said, you know, it's like 400 things or whatever. But I'm sorry, I'm focusing on the things where I look at the price and I go, really?
2: Yeah.
1: And like up, like jump condition up 50, 60, 70% over 6 years.
2: Yeah.
1: And they've got people with the bow ties can go, oh, there's this and lagging and, you know, blah, blah, blah. You know what? It's just expensive.
2: It is.
1: Everything.
2: And I'm looking at just on the Bloomberg terminal here, retail gasoline, $4.16. That's down. I mean, we were at like $4.65. So it's coming down. But still, that's a lot higher than I think a lot of people would like it. And that's still
1: kind of... Well, Amrita said, what did she say, late July, August?
2: Yeah, exactly.
1: That's helpful. Yeah. Amrita Sen, thank you so much for being with us as well. All sorts of good things to talk about today. Alexis pumped for a newspaper. So we're going to get to that in about 18 minutes or so. Across America and on YouTube, subscribe to Bloomberg Podcast. Thank you for that. This is Bloomberg Surveillance.
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23: 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Stock futures are higher across the board this morning as investors find fresh reasons for optimism on AI. S&P futures up 0.4% or 31 points. Dow futures up 0.1% or 97 points. And NASDAQ futures are higher by 240 points, a gain there of 0.8%. Brent crude, $92.67 a barrel, down nearly 1.75%. We've got WTI crude down more than 2% at $89.43 a barrel. The Bloomberg Dollar Spot Index down nearly 0.3% at $12.07.98. Bloomberg reports that SpaceX's IPO is well oversubscribed, with institutional investors placing orders for $10 billion or more. Meantime, we've got shares of Intel, Micron Technology, Nvidia, Qualcomm. They are all higher this morning as chip stocks are poised to continue their recent recovery. But shares of Vail Resorts down about 5%. Shares of the ski resort operator sliding here after cutting its full year forecast yesterday. Low snowfall continue to weigh on visits and revenue. Our own Paul Sweeney knows it well. And the New York Knicks may have lost Game 3 at the Garden last night, but demand for tomorrow's Game 4 at Madison Square Garden, well, they remain pretty intense. Resale tickets on StubHub starting at about $11,000. Oh. Floor seats topping a cool $100,000. That's your Bloomberg Business Flash. Tom and
0: Alexis, Paul. Thanks so much. James McCann is a very twisted U.S. economist. You know, he comes out of the United Kingdom shop, and particularly London School of Economics. He is with Edward Jones. I got to cut to the chase here. You're a big England fan. Does England have a half a chance in the World Cup against the likes of Argentina and France?
1: I think so. I'm bullish on England at the World Cup. I mean, look, we had a bad loss here 250 years ago, didn't we? So why not try and
0: make it back here?
1: Yeah.
0: We'll have to see on that. I mean, I'm looking at their schedule. Ghana, New Zealand, Paul, I have no idea.
2: I like that draw for England.
0: I do. You deep
2: I might put a couple of shekels on that.
0: The magic of your research report is it's incredibly focused, and you just simply say this labor recovery has a certain character to it. What is it?
1: I think it's a recovery that's driven out of improving business optimism. I think firms are feeling a little better, a little more expansive, and you're seeing that in a genuine pickup in hiring, and that's materializing across a range of sectors. So there's better breadth to this labor market. And I think it's making us feel more reassured and better around the stability and outlook for the US economy, particularly in the face of, obviously, the latest shock it's heading down this year, which is higher oil prices.
2: AI, what does that mean for the labor market, do you think, short-term and long-term? I think there's a lot of concern out there. We just don't know what it's going to mean for labor in general.
1: Well, I think there's maybe one or two signs in the short term, at least, that AI is having mixed effects. We know around some of the infrastructure investment, that's creating some jobs, let's say, around the build-out. Construction hiring has been up in recent months. We also know maybe there's one or two early signs of disruption. I'd say they're relatively minor so far. The big question for me is, how does this lay out over the next 5 years? Do we see really material labor market disruption? My instinct is that there may be some sectors which are really affected, but the bigger picture will be one of AI complementing many, many types of work rather than fully replacing.
2: Yeah, that's a lot of folks are trying to get a handle on that. I tell you what, we do have a handle on, which is inflation, and that's a lot higher than a lot of people would like to see. I mean, in the war in Iran has been one of the contributors to higher energy prices, which is impacting folks. How do you think about inflation?
1: Well, it's too high, isn't it? It's going to be almost double the Fed's 2% target. And we have to remember that this isn't just the latest round of high inflation. The Fed's not hit its inflation target since 2021. So does the U.S. have an inflation problem? Are we saying goodbye to the 2% target? I don't think we're there yet. I do think we're still facing a number of shocks that hopefully should filter out of the system. But look, this is dangerous talk, isn't it? This is resurrecting that transitory narrative. So the proof has to be in the pudding. We need to get prices down to more sustainable levels for American families, I think.
0: Edward Jones has such a mandate across this nation. They're not located just in three zip codes in New York or, you know, one zip code in Boston, whatever, Devonshire Street. The answer is, what do you hear from Edward Jones' clients across that absolutely unique clientele?
1: Well, it's a great point, and we do have clients across the country, and consistently we are hearing more and more when they're speaking to their advisors. Inflation is coming up, cost of living stresses is coming up, and what we see that in our data is that this K-shaped economy really does come to life. We know that folks who are perhaps on slightly lower incomes are feeling these strains to a greater extent, have maybe not benefited from more of the upside around this economy, let's say booming stock markets and other asset prices. So we really know that households feel this, and it really, I think, brings back that responsibility has at the Fed to get inflation back under control.
0: Is Harry Kane treated the same in the United Kingdom and particularly in England after he turned coat and went off to play for the German team?
1: I think Harry Kane is even more respected to go to
0: more
1: Germany.
0: Respected, yeah, to lead the Tots.
1: Yeah, to yeah. go to Germany and to deliver as he has done. It's great to see.
0: You're pretty impressed. I knew that, aren't you?
2: Yeah,
0: I'm just dazzled.
2: You're all set for the.
0: I'm all set. Yeah, I'm reading France Senegal.
2: Okay.
0: I've been told I have a new interest in France Senegal.
2: Oh, okay.
0: Like, you're kidding me. This has been wonderful. Don't be a stranger. James McCann, thank you so much. With Edward Jones, with a really, really, I love his research report. It's incredibly terse, just incredibly focused. And right now on this labor recovery, which I know I get a lot of mail on from you saying, what labor recovery? Futures up 34. With our news in New York City is Michael Brown.
3: Very much, Tom, Paul, Alexis. Iran and Israel agreed to ease strikes against each other after a flare-up and violence threatened to derail peace negotiations. Meanwhile, President Trump said negotiations with Iran were ongoing and suggested progress could be clear within 1 or 2 days, while insisting a U.S. blockade remained fully effective. President Trump also said last night a U.S. Army helicopter went down near the Strait of Hormuz.
4: The pilots are fine, yeah.
6: And what,
4: nobody
6: what
4: injured.
6: Brought it down?
4: We are going to issue a report tomorrow, but the pilots are fine, yeah.
3: Residents across 8 Northern California counties face potential power outages later this week as dry, gusty winds increase wildfire risk. Bloomberg meteorologist Craig Allen has the latest.
20: Red flag warnings are already in effect for portions of Northern California, especially in the Sacramento Valley, about 20 to 30 miles either side of Interstate 5. And north of Napa and Sacramento, many counties are also under the threat of losing power, purposely shut off by PG&E. Reason being, fires could instantly ignite from down power lines and spread very rapidly in the hot, dry winds, and the threat will continue right through the rest of this week.
3: Bloomberg meteorologist Craig Allen. Voters across Maine, Nevada, South Carolina, and North Dakota head to the polls for another day of primary elections in America. In Maine's Senate race, neither Republican incumbent Susan Collins nor Democratic challenger Graham Plattner face serious opposition for their party's nomination. But Plattner is fighting to rebuild his credibility in a campaign rocked by controversy. Global news 24 hours a day and whenever you want it with Bloomberg News Now. I'm Michael Barr, and this is Bloomberg. Tom, Paul, Alexis.
0: Michael Barr, thanks so much. So Afterthoughts got the boyfriend in town.
2: Oh, boy, that's...
0: He's from France, and, you know, he's like a nice kid and all that. He brought bottles of wine.
2: Good. He can stay.
0: He can stay and all that. I learned last night at about 9:30 p.m., are you ready? He's a closet Spurs fan.
2: Really?
0: How
24: we
0: many?
24: Can't
0: he's
24: have
0: faking.
24: That.
0: He's faking the Knicks thing, so you know he can eat. But
2: okay.
0: How many people out there in New York do you think are closet Spurs fans?
24: Well, I know yesterday there was one reporter covering, you know, the game from outside the Garden and said they saw one lonely Spurs fan.
0: That was probably
24: amidst the sea of yeah. Knicks fans. Yeah.
0: I mean, the little bit I saw. I mean, Alexis, I know you watched every minute, but the kid delivered. The tall kid delivered.
2: Yep.
0: Period.
2: Yep.
0: But what's not said is the other kid delivered. Is it Stephon Castle?
24: Yes.
0: He just simply
24: He's
0: played better.
24: Been on fire.
0: Do you know the turnovers are 21-7?
2: Yeah. Yeah.
0: Like, you can't win. That's
2: can't
0: like
2: that.
0: That's like, what was the loss the Detroit Lions had last year? That was so embarrassing.
25: It was kind of a lot like, you know, how the fouls were not called that were supposed to support the Knicks, but, you know, the Spurs got a lot of calls.
24: Yeah, I think they went to the line something like 22 times in the second half, and we went like 8 times.
25: Yeah.
2: Yeah.
0: Yeah,
25: but I'm not mad.
2: It's okay.
0: All right.
2: We're still on path.
0: When is game 4? 2 days from now?
2: Tomorrow.
24: Yeah.
2: Yep.
0: Yeah.
2: At the Garden.
24: We won't be sleeping. Very
0: no,
24: good.
0: It's fun. You know, all I can say. And a great job by the city. I mean, just huge amount of people moving around a very small space. Just a great job by the police and all.
2: Yep.
0: Futures up 30. From New York City on YouTube, it's Bloomberg Surveillance.
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0: Thank God she's got three interns.
2: Yep,
0: they
2: exactly.
0: Put it together for her. The newspapers curated, as they say, by our interns. Alexis Christophorus.
24: All right, thanks, Tom. I want to start with the Wall Street Journal article about university endowments and how they're about to strike it big thanks to SpaceX's IPO.
0: Oh, interesting.
24: So SpaceX is among the most widely held investments across colleges and universities, and it's going to go public, we know, on the NASDAQ on Friday. Could be a big windfall to these American endowments. Like, a lot of schools have a low single-digit percentage of their endowments invested in SpaceX, but there are a handful of schools that have much larger positions. These include the University of North Carolina System of Schools and also Washington University in St. Louis.
2: Yep.
24: And at least on paper, those gains could climb into the billions of dollars.
0: Does anybody know, can they sell, like, that morning, or do they have a lockup for 90 days?
24: Probably not. The story goes on to say that basically they probably won't realize these earnings.
2: Okay.
24: And part of it is because of legal restrictions on the use of, first of all, on the use of how money can be used in, within these endowments, but also how people on the ground floor of these IPOs can actually sell their shares. And they said there might also be a conservative approach to valuation for these colleges going forward. I read deeper into the article and said, you know, these it's not like these schools went, oh, wow, SpaceX, let's jump all over it. They've been buying it over the years since it would. It was founded back in 2002. Did you realize SpaceX has been around since 2002?
0: You're a font of wisdom. And, your interns are unbelievable.
24: They're amazing.
2: And a lot of it have exposure through Peter Thiel's venture firm Founders Fund.
24: That's exactly right. That's how a lot of them got in.
2: Yeah, so there you go.
0: I had lunch yesterday with a guy. It was a good lunch. I mean, McDonald's on 3rd Avenue.
2: Excellent. Love it.
0: Awesome. And he knows Peter. And he said Peter was a tour de force decades ago. He said he was the smart guy.
2: Yep.
0: That's all there is to it. Next.
24: All right. This comes from The Independent. Americans ditching ultra-processed snacks for an ancient fruit that's exploding in popularity. Anybody want to take a guess as to what this ancient fruit is?
2: Dates?
24: Yeah.
2: Isn't that from the Bible?
24: It is. You're right. We're going back. It's biblical times.
2: Medjool
24: dates.
2: Okay.
24: More consumers choosing them over ultra-processed snacks. Sales up 33%. They think it's going to be a $1.6 billion industry by 2034. So apparently, medjool dates pack a whole bunch of benefits like antioxidants, vitamin D. They're full of fiber. They help your skin. And they've gone viral on the socials.
2: Just give me
24: there are all these viral recipes now calling for medjool dates. And also, I found this study, Harvard's T.H. Chan School of Public Health, which I found to be very disturbing. They found that eating ultra-processed foods like bacon, hot dogs, and cookies lead to a 58% higher risk of developing dementia.
2: Oh, please.
24: I mean, I don't know how they connect those dots. But.
2: I mean, what? Next.
0: Are you looking at me like...
2: Yeah.
24: And you know, the interns
0: have... What is she doing? The wellness show?
2: I know. I don't... She and Lisa Mateo are...
24: You know what? I am through osmosis, yes. I'm channeling Lisa Mateo.
0: Next, move on.
24: All right, so my legion of interns chose this next story for our last newspapers today. This comes from Bloomberg.
2: Yep.
24: And this has to do with James Dolan, the owner of the Knicks in Madison Square Garden. Apparently, his pockets got a lot heavier over the past few months. So we know the Knicks are two wins away from the team's first NBA championship in 53 years. But the money is rolling in for owner James Dolan. We know he presided over one of the worst stretches in Knicks history. He used to feud with fans. Remember that? He banned people he didn't like, his enemies, from MSG. Mm-hmm. But now his team is on a historic tear. Even though I know they lost yesterday, it's okay. It's just a blip on the radar, guys. Mm-hmm. They're going to be back tomorrow night.
2: There's
24: and this has set up a basketball frenzy around the city. And for Dolan and his investors as well, Dolan's net worth has climbed $450 million this year to $1.9 billion, according to the Bloomberg Billionaires Index. Not just the Knicks, by the way. Madison Square Garden Group, which owns Radio City Music Hall and the Rangers, stock is up 50% year to date. And he's looking at spinning off the Knicks, which could unlock more investor value and
2: plus he also owns
24: more money.
2: Sphere, which owns the Sphere out in Vegas, which has also done great. So he's on
24: that's profitable.
2: A great run for him.
0: Miles Herzenhorn and Dylan Sloan writing up that article on Mr. Dolan as well. Futures up 28. Please stay with us. Big inflation report tomorrow.

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1: State racers face some serious consequences. The new crackdown that will cost excessive speeders a ton of money and potentially their car.
2: And we've got a rainy, windy day on the way for the Inland Northwest to help you plan around this active Tuesday forecast.
3: 2 weeks to peace. President Trump sets Iran deadline as Americans cut back on food and gas. The financial crisis hitting your neighbors right now. Live on KXLY Plus and 4 News Now, you are watching Good Morning Northwest. Thanks for being with us. I'm Robin Nance.
1: And I'm Natalie Grant. Today is Tuesday, June 9th. Welcome to it. Meteorologist Matt Gray is taking a look at that first alert forecast for us. Matt, that rain made it a little hard to wake up this morning. It was a little relaxing.
2: It was very relaxing, wasn't it? Getting some good needed rainfall here overnight, and we are going to continue to see rain off and on as we go throughout the day today. So it is going to be a busy Tuesday on live radar. Here's the view over the past hour. Not as steady as what we saw earlier this morning, but there's still plenty of wet weather for us to track around the Inland Northwest. So here's the still picture. You can see some kind of three pockets of some heavier rain that we'll go over here in just a second. But first, let's zoom in to the greater Spokane and Coeur d'Alene area. If you're in Liberty Lake, if you're around the Barker Road area, you are either seeing rain or about to see rain very shortly. Otis Orchards and East Farms, you're in that group as well. And then Post Falls and up into the Newman and Hauser Lake area. This shower is going to be headed in your direction, especially if you're watching from Post Falls this morning. A couple of showers just to the south of Deer Park. Those are going to be more headed towards, say, Chatteroy and Green Bluff here this morning. Heading further to the east, we have a lot of showers over the Coeur d'Alene Mountains. These are all going to be pushing all into western Montana. Not too worried about these coming back in for places like Coeur d'Alene or the Silver Valley. If you're in St. Mary's or the Silver Valley, it's this wet weather that's on the way to you. And then we've got some other stuff coming in from the Cascades you'll want to know about in Spokane. That's coming up in a few minutes.
4: We are following breaking news overnight. A U.S. helicopter crashed near the Strait of Hormuz, and that happened overnight. President Trump says the pilots made it out safely, but investigators don't know what really caused the crash. Meanwhile, tensions remain high in the Middle East. Two Iranian troops were killed during Israeli attacks. Since then, Israel claims all attacks against Iran have stopped. In response, Trump says he doesn't blame Israel for retaliating and remains confident that he will, quote, have total victory over Iran within 2 weeks.
5: We're in the final throes of what will be a very, very good deal that will not allow in any way, shape, or form nuclear weapons, etc.
4: While the White House pushes for a deal, many Americans say they can't wait long enough for that.
6: It's the gas prices are really, for me, they're just a real inconvenience. Some of the fixed income, I had to cut down on my food.
4: New data from the Federal Reserve Bank shows 44% of Americans say their financial situation is worse than a year ago. 13% say their situation has become much worse than that. Trump says further military action is possible to end the war, but a deal is preferred. However, we still don't have a day or time on when that will happen. Reporting in studio, Hannah Joy, 4 News Now.
3: Spokane cracks down on excessive speeders and street racers.
1: The Spokane City Council passing an ordinance last night that will make breaking the rules very expensive for repeat offenders. First-time violators will face a $500 fine. Second offenses carry an $800 penalty, and third-time offenders must pay $1,500. More violations can result in your vehicle getting impounded for up to 30 days. Now, during the meeting, a community member shared how he hopes this ordinance will help shape the West Central neighborhood.
7: Every day I think about how we could be better improving our community to improve safety, and it's ordinances like this that I think really could benefit. So,
1: the ordinance also allows witnesses to submit video to police when they observe reckless driving.
3: Construction has begun on I-90, and drivers will have to face a new photo camera. It's on the West Plains between Geiger and Four Lakes. It's part of the statewide work zone speed camera program that aims to keep construction workers safe by catching drivers going over the posted speed limit and sending them citations in the mail. The Department of Transportation has had these cameras on the west side of the state for the last year and says they have worked to slow down drivers. Many of the citations are given to first-time offenders.
8: before the cameras, again, before the cameras, 60% of the traveling public was exceeding the speed limit. When we go back now and with the camera enforcement, and we go back and set up, we can see that dropping as low as 30%, which is absolutely amazing.
3: Right now, first-time offenders will only receive a warning, but starting in July, penalties will increase to $125 for first violations and $248 for repeat offenses. The camera will only be operating while construction is taking place.
1: Well, here's a live look at the Green Street Bridge this morning. Much different than we saw yesterday, oh, yeah. But we first showed you this yesterday as drivers in East Spokane are seeing significant traffic delays because of closures there. Now, both southbound lanes of the Green Street Bridge are closed through June 26.
3: Yeah, one northbound lane is also closed while crews repair and replace parts of the bridge. The closure already had having significant backs up yesterday in both directions and creating some frustration for students trying to get to Spokane Community College.
9: I was supposed to be early for class, and I ended up, it took me 25 minutes out of my way and was late. And I'd say about a third of my class came in even later than I did.
3: SCC students say they did not see anything about the closure posted, so they did not know to take a different route to school.
1: Great Bridge will close completely for 2 weeks for a grind and overlay project. This project began yesterday as crews reduced lanes between 2nd and 4th Avenues to prepare for the work. During this closure, northbound drivers will be rerouted at 4th Avenue to Lincoln or Division. Southbound drivers will detour at Boone Avenue to Monroe or Division. So just give everyone a little bit of patience as we're trying to navigate around.
3: Tough times.
1: Next couple of weeks. Mm-hmm. Good morning, Northwest. Time right now is 5:06.
3: All right, back over to Matt. It's raining out there.
2: Yeah, it has been a rainy night. We still got plenty of rain hanging around out there, but the sun's trying to pop out here for a moment in Spokane. Things are going to be a little bit more hit or miss now that we're into the daytime, but still, we're going to see a good amount of rain, and we're going to see our winds picking up in the afternoon as well as we track a wet and windy Tuesday forecast.
1: And Egypt's World Cup stars are in Spokane. They already had their first practice at Gonzaga, and we were the only station there. Just ahead, what GU's coach told us about sharing his field with some of the best players in the world.
3: And her name appears 160,000 times in the Epstein files. Now Congress wants answers from his longtime assistants, who she is and what she's doing on Capitol Hill today when we come back.
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11: It is 5:10. Here's a look at what's new on Good Morning Northwest. Rescuers searched ruined buildings in the southern Philippines today, hoping to find more survivors of a deadly earthquake.
12: The 7.8 magnitude quake is one of the strongest in the region in half a century. At least 37 people have been confirmed dead, and more than 20,000 are displaced. Though only 4 people are considered missing, the Office of Civil Defense acknowledged several collapsed and heavily damaged buildings must be thoroughly inspected for possible survivors or casualties.
11: Pope Leo will head to Barcelona today during his week-long tour after 3 days in the Spanish capital. The pontiff is expected to inaugurate the newest tower of the Sagrada Familia, the famed modernist basilica that became the world's tallest church last year. The Pope's itinerary includes stops in Madrid and Montserrat and will culminate with the pontiff meeting migrants in the Canary Islands who brave dangerous Atlantic waters to enter Europe.
12: A key interview in the Jeffrey Epstein case is happening today. The House Oversight Committee will conduct a closed-door interview with Leslie Groff, Epstein's executive secretary for more than 18 years, who once described as an extension of my brain, as he described her. She appears 160,000 times in the Epstein files and was responsible for his scheduling, booking his daily massage appointments, and arranging travel for women linked to Epstein.
11: President Donald Trump was booed by the crowd at Madison Square Garden last night. He was in attendance for Game 3 of the NBA Finals between the New York Knicks and San Antonio Spurs. During the national anthem, the president appeared on the Jumbotron. Loud boos could be heard throughout the arena. As soon as the anthem was over, with Trump no longer on screen, the crowd started chanting, "Go Knicks."
13: Taking a look outside, we're seeing a short break in Spokane from wet weather, but we're going to be seeing rain off and on throughout the entirety of the day. 51 degrees, no surprise here with all the clouds overnight that it is somewhat warm this morning. Gusty, scattered thunderstorms here for the afternoon, so the character of the wet weather changes a little bit for the second half of the day. It's supposed to just steady rain. Now the winds pick up, and now we see a few isolated lightning strikes. Even as those scattered storms begin to fade away during the evening, we will stay pretty windy with gusts 30 to 40 miles an hour. So pretty blustery for the end of our day.
11: Four News Now broke the news 2 months ago that Team Egypt would train at Gonzaga University's soccer field for the FIFA World Cup.
12: Now, the Pharaohs, as they're called, have officially arrived. You're looking at exclusive footage right now of the team arriving for their first day of training on campus. They're using the university's Luger soccer field as their base camp for the games in Seattle and Vancouver. Now, preparation of the soccer field started months in advance, and Gonzaga's men's soccer coach says that he's excited to share the fields with the pros.
14: And the realization that you're hosting a team that's playing in the World Cup is, yeah, it's fun for everybody.
12: I can imagine. The team will have an open practice at Luger Field tomorrow, but the 500 tickets available through the city have already been allocated to the lucky selected. 4,000 people total that entered that, and only 500 get to go check them out.
11: Yeah.
12: Good Morning Northwest time right now is 5:13.
11: E-bike riders, are you legal? New rules start this week in Washington that could get you or your kids pulled over. What you need to know coming up a little later here on Good Morning Northwest.
15: And did you know something as simple as a light can keep your home safe from property crime? A new City of Spokane program is giving residents an opportunity to get a free solar-powered light outside of their home. What requirements you need to meet to apply, coming up.
12: And as we take a break, here's another live look at the construction project throwing a curve in the commute in East Spokane. This is a look at the Green Street Bridge, where one northbound and both southbound lanes are closed. We'll be checking in there throughout the morning and have detour information up right now on KXLY.com. We'll see you right after this break.
16: This is the Bloomberg Business of Entertainment Report. The podcast industry generated an estimated $9.2 billion in sales globally last year, according to the research firm Owl. That's an increase of 23% from the year prior.
17: What's really interesting about this is that part of the growth, especially in the U.S., which is the largest market in podcasting in general, is that so much of it came from video.
16: Bloomberg's Ashley Carman, author of the Soundbite newsletter, says this suggests the podcast industry's broad adoption of a visual format is paying off.
17: And this has been a huge conversation in the podcast business. Is audio enough? Do you need to be doing a video podcast, aka have your show on YouTube, maybe even Spotify? Netflix is now licensing podcasts. And this research suggests that, yes, it is a worthwhile endeavor if you can do it correctly.
16: The $9.2 billion does not account for ticket sales from live events, though in-person podcast tapings have become a multi-million dollar business for certain programs. Karen Moscow, Bloomberg Radio.
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12: Welcome back. Your time right now is 517. Data shows that property crime has historically gone up in the summer months. But Spokane Police says that little things like good exterior lighting can help keep your home safer.
11: Yeah, and this year, the City of Spokane launched a new program that's making it so you can do that for free. Alexandra Konyarts is live in studio with us this morning. And you spoke with officials about the residential light program. So what is this all about?
15: Good morning. Well, through this program, people can get a free solar-powered motion-detecting light that is designed to go in alleyways or the poorly lit areas outside of one's home. The city is able to purchase these through ARPA funds, which are dollars that they got through the pandemic. To qualify, you have to live in Spokane and own your home. If you rent, you can still get one, but your landlord has to request it. Spokane Police says these lights can really help cut down on property crime in neighborhoods.
22: And the purpose is to help, you know, our community at large and help light up your neighborhoods. We know that some places are dark, and it's just as simple as putting a light up that can make a tremendous difference.
15: And over the last few months, SPD has been working with the city to push for this program in areas where they've seen crime spike. Officers say most thieves count on the dark, but when a motion light kicks on, it puts them in the spotlight. and often that's enough to make them think twice and move. The city still has thousands of lights available that you can claim through an easy form that you can fill out on the city's website or by calling 311. Still to come, we'll tell you more about some of the other tips that law enforcement has on how you can keep your home safe from property crime. In studio, Alexandra Cohen-Yartz for News Now.
0: Every little thing can help.
1: Yeah, take advantage of that. It's just there for you.
0: Yeah,
1: it's awesome.
0: Absolutely. Well, here's a live look outside this morning. A gloomy start to our day here. Like I said, that rain on my window this morning made it hard to get out of bed today.
1: Just keep the covers up.
0: Yeah.
3: Yeah, definitely very relaxing
0: type
3: of morning here for sure. Mm-hmm. And not going to be so relaxed here in the afternoon. Might be a little bit of thunder, but it's definitely going to be a little blustery as we go through the afternoon hours and into the evening. So a little bit less calming, a little bit less soothing, and still with a chance for wet weather. That's something we desperately need, and there's certainly plenty of it here on Live Radar. Got another area of some heavy rain that's crossing the North Cascades right now. We've got showers around the Palouse, showers that are moving up towards the U.S.-Canada border that were active further south earlier this morning, and then some other showers moving through central Washington that we'll get to in just a moment here. A lot of what we're seeing right now on radar is moving into high mountain areas, but I want to highlight a couple of areas right now that we are going to keep an eye on here as we go through the rest of our program this morning. Number one, we've got some rain just to the north of Odessa. So that's about to move into Wilbur, kind of the north end of that, with some light showers around the Grand Coulee Dam right now. This is going to ride up here towards kind of Davenport and Reardon as we go over the following kind of minutes and hours here, and we'll be looking in the northwestern part of Spokane County for that round of rain to show up. Also got a little kind of small area of some pretty heavy rain here between Worley and the Coeur d'Alene Casino. This is going to track up towards the lake and may just clip just to the north of Harrison here later on this morning. And we've got some of that rain that I told you about at the top of the hour that is now moving into St. Mary. So folks in the Silver Valley, this line of showers extends far to the south here. You'll want to keep an eye on that for later on. Basically, don't leave home without some sort of rain gear, because we're going to have pretty good chance of rain throughout the entirety of the day. We'll also add in a chance for a little bit of thunder and lightning going into the afternoon, and things

0: chances for rain here for the first half of the day. This is about noon. You can see that block of heavier rain sitting here over North Idaho. Then things get a little bit more hit or miss during the late afternoon and into the evening. But if you get a hit, it's going to be some brief heavy rainfall. Pockets of the yellow colors here signifying some heavier rain and red. Those will be the thunderstorms that we'll be watching for during that late afternoon and early evening. Best chance here looks like to be around the Palouse and then in our northern mountains here. We may end up in more than a few areas kind of shooting the gap with these thunderstorms and may not see a whole lot in more than a few neighborhoods here for the afternoon. Once again, hit or miss. Going into Wednesday, we are not going to be entirely done with wet weather. We're going to see some showers around places like Sandpoint and Bonner's Ferry in the Silver Valley here in the morning and then through the early part of the afternoon before this wet weather finally exits the region on Wednesday afternoon. After that, we have some completely different weather coming in, warming up for the next several days, going from the 70s to the 80s, and then next week, toasty. We'll talk more about that in our next half hour.
1: Oh, yeah, those temperatures is getting warmer and warmer there.
0: Yeah, going to be feeling like summer this weekend.
1: That's for sure.
2: All right. Awesome. It's now 5:23.
1: After snagging back-to-back wins on the road, it was the New York Knicks' turn to host the San Antonio Spurs in Game 3 of the NBA Finals last night. We have highlights from that matchup at Madison Square Garden. It's coming up right after the break in Morning Sports.
3: On the PNW Ag Network, I'm Glenn Vaughn. Northwest cherry season is ramping up.
4: Growers have shipped nearly 500,000 20-pound boxes since May 27th. Industry officials say early fruit quality has been exceptional, with excellent size, color, and flavor reported across the first harvest districts. Northwest Cherries adds demand is also building, both in the U.S. and overseas. This year's crop projection remains between 18.4 and 19.2 million boxes, which is in line with the five-year average. Shipment volumes are expected to climb throughout June, remain promotable through July, and begin tapering off in early August as the season winds down. Meanwhile, California growers have already shipped more than 5.5 million 18-pound boxes, exceeding preseason expectations as their harvest wraps up. I'm Heather Roberts on the PNW Ag Network.
3: USDA announcing it's finalized the Assistance for Specialty Crop Farmers program. Danny Munch, economist at the American Farm Bureau Federation, said the funds are part of USDA's broader Farmer Bridge Assistance program.
5: So the Assistance for Specialty Crops Farmers program provides $1.625 billion in one-time economic assistance to fruit, vegetable, and tree nut growers. 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
3: The assistance available to farmers who planted specialty crops in 2025 and reported those acres to FSA. Munch added USDA is already preparing pre-filled applications for eligible growers.
5: Farmers can access those applications online starting June 1st, or they can visit their local FSA office beginning June 8th with the application deadline on August 7th. And it's just important to note that this is a bridge assistance program and does not make farmers whole. For many growers, it will assist with cash flow.
3: Learn more about the Assistance for Specialty Crop Farmers program by checking out pnwag.net. The application window closes August 7th. 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
9: Johnson finished with 32-8-6. Despite the loss, OG Anunoby had his best game since the opening round, scoring 28 points on 9-for-13 shooting. Last night's game also marks the first NBA Finals with games 1-3 all road winners since 1993, where Michael Jordan won his third title.

0: For the seventh straight series, the Mariners picked up an opening win. The M's took care of the Baltimore Orioles 6-3, mostly by way of Josh Naylor's fifth-inning grand slam. Emerson Hancock allowed only one run over five innings and struck out three, added to Andres Munoz's 10th save of the season. Seattle is 6-10-3 over their last 13 games and bumps the AL West first-place lead to two games. Game 2 of 4 returns to Oriole Park tomorrow at 3:35 p.m. We'll be back tonight with more sports around our area, looking ahead to the Stanley Cup Final continuing, as well as, of course, Game 4 of the NBA Finals.
1: And we got more playoff action tonight on ABC with Game 4 of the Stanley Cup Final. The Carolina Hurricanes down 2-1. They visit the Las Vegas Golden Knights, and that means you get 4 News Now an hour early at 4 o'clock. Lucky you. We also have another special edition of 4 News Now with Derek and Kirsten after the game.
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1: Are you confused about Washington's new e-bike laws? 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
2: Plus, tragedy in North Spokane as two young boys witnessed the murder of their mother. Their stepfather now facing murder charges for her death. What court documents tell us, coming right up.
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2: We start this half hour with the 4 News Now story tracker and stories people are talking about today.
1: This morning, backlash in the college football scene since a judge cleared Texas Tech star quarterback to play this upcoming season, even though he admitted to gambling on games. Court documents show that Brendan Sorsby admitted betting at least $90,000 on sports over 4 years, including dozens of bets on Hoosiers games while he was at Indiana University. Texas Tech suspended him, but a judge agreed with Sorsby's lawyer that the gambling is a mental health issue and the NCAA is obligated to support rather than punish him. Sorsby will serve a 2-game suspension. The NCAA is appealing the judge's decision.
2: NASA is set to announce the crew for its next Artemis mission this morning. The crew for the Artemis 3 will be announced at a news conference at 8:30 this morning. Artemis 3 is the only mission in the program that will exist entirely in low Earth orbit with the purpose of testing human landing systems from Blue Origin and SpaceX. The goal is to determine which one to use in Artemis 4, which would put a human being on the moon by early 2028 for the first time since Apollo 17 in 1972.
1: Well, Donald Duck is 92 years old today. Now a famous character, Donald Duck made his debut in 1934 with a small role in a short film called The Wise Little Hen. According to the Walt Disney Family Museum, Clarence Nash provided the duck's unmistakable voice.
2: Oh, he looks great.
1: For 92? Yeah. I got to get a skincare routine. Good morning, Northwest time. Thanks for joining us. I'm Natalie Grant. It's 531.
2: I'm Robin Nance. It is Tuesday, June 9th. Meteorologist Matt Gray here with our first alert forecast.
7: Well, I was really thinking hard about a duck skincare routine.
1: Maybe a feather routine.
7: Yes. I got to chill a little bit this morning. Hey, it might be worth chilling out today just because we're going to see a lot of wet weather outside as we go through our day. We saw plenty of rain overnight. You noticed plenty of wet roads as you head out the door this morning. Let's take a look at what's happening on radar right now. And that includes the Spokane and Coeur d'Alene area. We're actually seeing the sunshine trying to make a brief appearance in Spokane. Meanwhile, we just saw some rain work its way across the Rampton Prairie, but things are starting to dry out a little bit now in places like Coeur d'Alene. In the Garwood area, Ramsey, and then all the way up to the Twin Lakes area around Echo Beach, we're seeing some light rain. Same goes for Hayden Lake, seeing some light rain there now. This is going to continue to track up to the north and the east, so places like Silverwood, Athol, you are going to be next to receive a little bit of rain. Along I-90, down to Post Falls, we are drying out, at least for the time being. Got a couple pockets of heavier rain around Troy and Deary here this morning in Latah County. That's going to track up eventually out towards the Avery area in southern Shoshone County. Around the Silver Valley, got some rain that's moving through St. Mary's right now. That's going to be headed up in your direction fairly soon. And then the next round of rain for the Spokane area is going to be kind of attached to this area of rain that stretches from the Grand Coulee Dam down to Coulee City, down towards southern parts of Grant County, and we're seeing that rain coming down around Wilbur and Odessa. Davenport and Reardon, you'll be getting that rain first before it starts moving into Spokane County later this morning. We will take a look at our pattern change that's coming up later this week, along with what you could expect for the afternoon after this.
1: Matt, thanks. Well, two young boys witnessed the murder of their mom in North Spokane Sunday. It happened on North Hawthorne Road near Rowan, not far from Ridgeview Elementary. According to a probable cause document, Rachel Ballinger's two sons, ages 9 and 14, were home and heard their mom fighting with their stepfather, Josiah Ballinger. Investigators say one of the children saw Josiah pull out a gun, shoot Rachel, and then step over her body, leaving her there. The boys ran to a neighbor's for help and called 911, saying they saw him leave in a Jeep. A nearby police officer saw that Jeep and pulled over Ballinger, finding a handgun in the car. He was then booked into jail on second-degree murder charges. In court yesterday, a crime victim's advocate read a statement from Rachel's family.
8: She brought joy, laughter, and love to everyone around her. Most importantly, two boys have lost their mother. Our family will carry the pain of this loss for the rest of our lives.
1: The judge set Josiah Ballinger's bond at $1 million, and he'll be back in court on Thursday to enter a plea. Well, Washington State is changing how it classifies some electric bikes this week.
2: Starting Thursday, riders with high-powered e-bikes may need permits or licenses. The new rules affect some e-bikes that go more than 20 miles per hour. To help clear up confusion, the Washington Traffic Safety Commission released a new e-ride guide. It's an online questionnaire that determines how your e-bike is legally classified. Police say they may stop riders this summer to ask if they are complying with the new rule.
9: I don't envision us going to the extent of ticketing every single person we see. You could get stopped by the police, and if nothing else, you may get an interesting lecture.
2: Spokane Public Schools families received an email from the school district, the police department, and city parks. The message encourages kids and teens to take proper precautions on their e-bikes this summer. Another security incident involving air travel coming just days after we learned about a man boarding a plane without a valid boarding pass.
1: Now, an airline pilot is accused of flying without a proper license. ABC's Hannah Baton has more.
10: This morning, new questions being raised about safety in the skies. The latest incident? An Air Canada pilot arrested on fraud charges, accused of flying thousands of passengers on hundreds of flights without the proper license. Officials say the investigation began after a random certification check revealed inconsistencies. The airline denies safety was ever compromised, saying all pilots at Air Canada undergo mandatory recurrent training every 6 months, but acknowledging the licensing process is essential. The airline saying it takes this matter with utmost seriousness. Police are expected to reveal more details today. Meanwhile, the man accused of boarding a United Airlines flight in Houston without a valid boarding pass appeared in court. His attorney claims 25-year-old Abdul Rahman Oriyami unknowingly bought a fake boarding pass online, thinking he was buying a cheap ticket.
11: All of us can see the problem with using the internet to obtain a ticket. when it's not coming from the airline itself. And that is what the case is all about.
10: Investigators claim Oriyami tried twice to board a flight using the pass, but was turned away. They say about an hour later, he walked past distracted gate agents and boarded a flight to Los Angeles, where he was later found hiding in the bathroom.
12: Here we had several failures just right off the bat. A failure to be able to stop this individual before he got through TSA and into the secure area. And a failure, amazingly, to catch him before he walked down the jetway and got on the airplane.
10: His attorney did not elaborate on that fake ticket bought online. If convicted, Oriyami could face at least 6 months in prison. Hannah Batah, ABC News, New York.
1: Avista Utilities says Spokane River Recreation will resume near the Post Falls Dam this Friday. The utility company will permit river recreation between the Spokane Strait Bridge and the boater safety cables located upstream from the Post Falls Dam. The City of Post Falls boat launch and swim beach at Cumulon Park will also be open to the public Friday. Avista expects these areas to be in operation through Labor Day.
2: New this morning, Washington Governor Bob Ferguson is set to make a major announcement about cell phone use in public schools. The governor will address the media and an audience of students, teachers, and education leaders about a key legislative priority about cell phones in schools. It's happening at 10 this morning at a Seattle middle school. We will stream that news conference live on KXLY.com and on KXLY Plus. Good morning, Northwest. 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
1: Let's check back in with meteorologist Matt Gray this morning. We've got wet roads all around our region.
2: Yeah. Wet cameras, too.
7: Exactly. Yeah, just had some rain come through Coeur d'Alene here, so we're going to get a little break, but already watching the next round off in central Washington. Right. Tracking this way, the sky is starting to darken a little bit again, but we're also tracking summer heat in your extended forecast. That's coming up.
1: And still to come here on Good Morning Northwest, a dangerous parasite threatens America's livestock industry. The screwworm fly infects animals in two states after being gone for 60 years. How officials say they plan to stop the spread. That's next.
2: Plus, Target recalls baby wipes linked to dangerous bacteria that can cause life-threatening infections. What parents need to check for after the break.
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14: 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Are you the one who...
15: Yeah, it's true. I shot a man named Virgil Baruchy. I had to or be killed by him. 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
14: 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You killed him in cold blood. This is the man who killed Virgil.
16: I know. I've been listening and I heard everything. Can't turn a man out in this weather. Not any man. You stay, Mr. Marlowe.
15: Thank you, Mr. Baruchy.
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1: Welcome back. Your time right now is 5:41. The parasitic fly known as the New World screwworm is spreading beyond Texas.
2: It's now infected a dog in New Mexico. The flesh-eating screwworm harms livestock and pets and had been eradicated in the U.S. since the 1960s. It was first confirmed in a calf last week in South Texas. With additional cases now confirmed, the agriculture secretary says work is underway to make sure the country's food supply is not affected.
0: This is not a virus. It is not a disease. It is a pest. And so we obviously are treating it as such. But the food supply system remains intact and couldn't be safer or better than any other food supply system in the world.
2: The screwworm scare hasn't had a significant impact on current beef prices, which had already been hovering near record highs. Canada has already stopped importing livestock from Texas.
7: And we're taking a look outside here. The sky is starting to darken a little bit again around Spokane. We saw some pretty cool-looking tall clouds here just a few minutes ago while the sun was still out. So I think we're going to get a brief shower here in the downtown area, and then more rain is to come as the day goes on. Gusty winds, scattered thunderstorms for this afternoon. So all the wet weather here during the daytime hours is going to be a bit more hit or miss than it was overnight, but when it hits, going to hit with some heavy rain. Staying windy tonight as that rain begins to fade away.
1: Well, Target is announcing a voluntary recall of baby wipes after they were linked to a potentially life-threatening bacteria. According to the FDA, Up and Up brand fragrance-free and fresh cucumber-scented wipes tested positive for two bacterial strains. Infants and young children can get infections from this bacteria if the wipes are used on skin with open wounds or lesions. Target says it's received complaints of skin and eye irritation linked to these wipes. Now, the recall wipes were sold at Targets nationwide and online at Target.com. Target is urging anyone who bought these wipes to return them to the store for a full refund. Good morning, Northwest. Time right now is 5:44.
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2: Welcome back. It's 547. Summertime is often when law enforcement sees property crimes increase. But officers also warn there are practical steps you can take today to keep your home safe.
4: One is to light up the areas outside of your home. This year, the city of Spokane has launched a program that lets you do just that for free. Our Alexander Konyarts is live in studio this morning. And Alexandra, what are the requirements people need to qualify for this program?
5: Good morning. Well, the big thing is that you do have to be a property owner and live within City of Spokane limits. However, if you are a tenant, your landlord can request it on your behalf. The rest is really simple. You just need to requires you to fill out an account with the city and then just fill out a form as well. Now, the City of Spokane created the Spokane Safe and Bright Resident Light Program in March. It's an opportunity for property owners to get a free solar-powered motion light motion detecting outdoor light. The lights are designed to go in alleyways or on front porches and are meant to help reduce crime.
6: This is where we refer to CEPTED. So that stands for Crime Prevention Through Environmental Design. So there are ways that you can initiate, you know, small infrastructure improvements that can really make a big difference in preventing things like theft or property damage, whatever it may be.
5: Spokane Police says a motion detecting light can put people who are up to no good on stage and can make them second guess themselves before maybe doing something that they shouldn't. Over the last few months, SPD has gotten out information on this program in neighborhoods where they're seeing a spike in crime. Now, some of the other top tips that they have for you to prevent property crime are to use an alarm system and a surveillance camera. Make that camera as visible as possible, and then keep toys, tools, and lawn equipment out of sight to help reduce temptation. Now, originally, the City of Spokane ordered only 1,000 of these, but all were claimed within just the first day. It has since purchased 6,500 more and still has many available. You can sign up, like I said, through the city's website or by calling 311. Reporting in studio, Alexandra Konyarts for News Now.
4: 1,000 gone in just one day.
2: All right, get in there, get it while it's hot.
4: There you go.
2: So that things don't become hot in your neighborhood.
4: We're taking a live look outside this morning at the rainy start to our day. Some clouds still lingering around here in our area. It doesn't sound like it's going to be clearing up anytime soon.
2: It's like one wave is gone, one comes in.
7: And then, something else just comes in to take its place. So nothing's ever going to be too consistent for too long here today, at least not until maybe we get to the very end of our day. I expect here for the rest of the morning, it's just going to be raining off and on for a while. Let's put it that way. So let's take a look here at the radar picture here over the last hour. And you can see everything kind of generally moving from the south and west to the north and east. A bit more of an east-west motion here so far today. Let's take a closer look into the greater Spokane and Coeur d'Alene area and show you some showers that we are watching this morning. Number one, we got a shower here up at the mountains of the other side of the Spokane River. This is going to track in towards the Hutter area. So Hutter Road, Atlas Road, Blackwell, all areas that are about to see some rain here, I think, fairly shortly. Got a couple sprinkles in the downtown Post Falls area right now as well. Also saw a very brief kind of burst of heavy rain, basically right over Spokane International. That's already started to collapse a little bit, and so we're seeing some rain right over Airway Heights of the much lighter variety, along with right along Government Way here in Spokane. We are seeing some light showers. Those are going to track in towards SFCC, into the West Central neighborhood, and eventually into the Monroe area. Looks like most of this is going to end up kind of missing downtown, and instead we'll be moving through the North Central side of Spokane. I mean, look at those dark skies here from our perch here in downtown. So that's where all the rain's coming in here into West Central, which we're looking right there. And then you can see a little bit of sunshine kind of filtering through as you turn to the south here on this panoramic view towards downtown and towards the South Hill. Looking here as we go through the rest of the day, off and on rain here through the morning hours, temperatures in the 40s and 50s, and staying in the 50s with a better chance for a little bit of thunder and lightning. Winds will be picking up as we go through midday and into the afternoon. By late afternoon, I actually think we're going to see a few more consistent breaks in the clouds as we see the thunderstorms get a little bit more scattered. We're also going to be see the winds continue to pick up here and stay pretty consistently blustery going into the evening as we have a cold front pushing through the area. Well, I don't know what's happening here, but I did not mean to do it. I'll tell you that much in your future cast. So we're not going to see anything noteworthy there. And let's see if I can move on and talk about those winds once again. As you can see, gusts up to 38, 40 miles an hour here as we go towards kind of when that front passes in the late afternoon and the early evening here. So if it's trash day for you, I want to make sure that you bring those cans in because they could end up down the street here, especially if you get one of those thunderstorms in your neighborhood for the afternoon. Let's see if we can get to your 7 day here. All right. Got it moving. Boy, it's going to be kind of warm heading into the weekend. Woo-hoo! And next week. Going to feel like summer. I think it's going to be, in fact, quite toasty Monday through Wednesday of next week, at the very least Monday and Tuesday. So if you work outside, be ready for the heat.
2: Oh, yeah. Hydrate. Mm-hmm. If you just want to sit outside and enjoy it. There's that, too.
8: Those are good days for us,
7: too. It's going to be good. Good patio weather coming up here soon.
2: Looks like it.
8: Matt, thanks. Good morning. It's time right now. It's 5:52.
2: A wrong number text leads to an amazing friendship. A 24-year-old woman connects with a 72-year-old photographer and changes his life, and probably hers. The incredible story of how she raised thousands to help him when we come back.
9: 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There's one catch. You have to be a member of SAG-AFTRA, the actors' union. 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So remember, SAG-AFTRA lives at SAGAFTRA.org. not .com. 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
8: Welcome back. Your time right now is 5:55. What started out as a wrong number text has now turned into a blossoming friendship between two very unlikely strangers.
2: A 24-year-old getting a 72-year-old's previous number has led to a friendship that, for the latter, has immensely helped him through a tough time. ABC's Danny New has the story.
11: Here we are.
12: This is the story of one wrong number, two unlikely friends, and the effort to preserve 500,000 photos.
14: It feels so supportive, and I feel for the first time in a long time that I'm not alone.
12: 24-year-old Lauren Stevens and 72-year-old Werner Krutine have been close friends for a few months now after Lauren got a new phone number, which apparently was Vern Dog's old one.
0: And I got a text message one day asking for Vern Dog. And I'm immediately like, who is Vern Dog?
12: Naturally, she found him on LinkedIn. And it turned out that Lauren, a film photographer,
13: Notice, see, like here they start the triple A's.
12: Had just connected with a fellow Bay Area resident who has dedicated his career to taking pictures all around the world. He even snapped this famous photo from the 1989 earthquake of the Bay Bridge swallowing a car.
0: He took that photo.
14: I took a bunch.
15: That was in my textbook, Vern.
12: They became friends very quickly, and Lauren soon learned that Vern had a problem. The website he had been selling his photographs on, called PhotoVault.com, was no longer bringing in business like it did back in the early days of the internet. Verner was choosing to not even use heat or hot water in his home anymore.
0: I came to Vern and I was like, I feel like I need to do something.
16: It started when I got this text asking for Vern Dog.
12: Lauren sprung into action, launching Vern Dog social media accounts, creating a GoFundMe page, and even completely redoing his website.
13: So listen to this one. This is hilarious. Sort of.
12: And now this new friendship has led to more than $60,000 being raised for Vern and a whole lot more people seeing his life's work.
14: The moment she stepped in, it was like a ray of sunshine.
0: Sorry, that's so nice.
12: And I didn't even get into the entire cataloging system that Vern has spent decades working on for his website. Since 1995, Vern says he has spent 10 to 12 hours a day working on PhotoVault. In New York, for ABC News, I'm Danny New.
8: What a special friendship.
2: Wow. Really beautiful.
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8: Here's a look what's coming up on Good Morning Northwest.
2: As Spokane takes action against reckless drivers with new penalties, excessive speeders face fines and possible vehicle impoundment. 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
8: 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New cameras begin operating on the West Plains. 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That's next.
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29: 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Once again, fellow golfers from all across the Inland Northwest have stepped up. 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
2: 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Glad you're with us. I'm Robin Nance.
8: And I'm Natalie Grant. Today is Tuesday, June 9th. Meteorologist Matt Gray is here with a look at your first alert forecast on a rainy start to our day, Matt.
1: Hey, good idea to check that KXLY weather app as you're headed about your day, because things are changing pretty fast here. We've just been on air for an hour, and already things look very, very different than when we started out as this rain continues to wax and wane, develop across the region here. So let's take a look at what's going on in the Spokane and Coeur d'Alene corridor. We've got a couple of areas of showers, one in Kootenai County and then one in Spokane County on the north side of Spokane. So let's go there first. So in the Fairwood area, 5 Mile Prairie, and then kind of closing in around the Y area, we've got this rain that is now pushing past to areas north of Francis Avenue, north of Magnolia here as we go through the next few minutes or so. And then this is going to track up towards Meade and towards the Chatteroy area and around Green Bluff and the PM Prairie, etc. Going into Kootenai County, downtown Coeur d'Alene, avoiding some of these showers for now, but in the Dalton Gardens area. And then we just saw the last half hour some rain around Hayden Lake. We're about to have another round of rain here. Things already starting to clear up a little bit around places further to the west, such as Hutter Road. Now we're going to continue to watch some of these showers track their way up to the north and west, which puts things into the Lake Ponderay area and around Bonner County. Some showers just to the east of the Renko Loop area. That's going to track into Sandpoint there, that little shower there. Some showers around Priest River, and then some showers that are going to run right up Highway 95 through Lake Kokalala as well. And then we have a big area of rain that we're going to be watching here in central Washington around Lincoln and northern Grant counties. We'll show you where that is headed next, coming up.
4: We are following breaking news overnight. A U.S. Army helicopter crashed near the Strait of Hormuz. President Trump says the pilots made it out safely, but investigators don't know what caused the crash. Meanwhile, tensions remain high in the Middle East. Israeli attacks killed troops since then. Israel claims it has stopped all military operations against Iran. In response, Trump says he doesn't blame Israel for retaliating and remains confident the U.S. can secure what he calls total victory over Iran.
5: We're in the final throes of what will be a very, very good deal that will not allow in any way, shape, or form nuclear weapons, etc.
4: As the White House pushes for a deal, many Americans argue they cannot wait that long.
6: It's the gas prices are really, for me, they're just a real inconvenience. Some on the fixed income, I had to cut down on my food.
4: New data from the Federal Reserve Bank shows 44% of Americans feel financially worse than a year ago. To end the hardship, President Trump still pushes for a deal and claims military action isn't off the table just yet. But so far, officials haven't put a timeline on when it could happen. Reporting in studio, Hannah Joy, 4 News Now.
2: Hannah, thanks. Spokane cracks down on excessive speeders and street racers.
8: The city council passed an ordinance last night that will make breaking the rules very expensive for repeat offenders. First-time violators will face a $500 fine. Second offenses carry an $800 penalty. And third-time offenders must pay $1,500. More violations can result in your vehicle getting impounded for up to 30 days. During the meeting, a community member shared how he hopes this ordinance will help shape the West Central neighborhood.
7: Every day I think about how we could be better improving our community to improve safety, and it's ordinances like this that I think really could benefit. So,
8: the ordinance allows witnesses to submit video to police when they observe reckless driving.
2: Construction has begun on I-90, and drivers will have to face this new photo speed camera. This is on the West Plains between Geiger and Four Lakes. It's part of the statewide work zone speed camera program that aims to keep construction workers safe by catching drivers going over the posted speed limit and sending them citations in the mail. The Department of Transportation has had these cameras on the west side of the state for the last year and says they have worked to slow down drivers. Many of the citations are given to first-time offenders.
9: Before the cameras, 60% of the traveling public was exceeding the speed limit. When we go back now and with the camera enforcement, and we go back and set up, we can see that dropping as low as 30%, which is absolutely amazing.
2: Right now, first-time offenders will only receive a warning, but starting in July, penalties will increase to $125 for first violations and $248 for repeat offenses. The camera will only be operating while construction's taking place.
8: We're taking a live look at the Green Street Bridge this morning. We first showed you this bridge yesterday as drivers in East Spokane are seeing some significant travel delays because of closures there. Right now, it's looking much better than it was yesterday. Now, both southbound lanes of the Green Street Bridge are closed through June 26th.
2: Now, one northbound lane is also closed while crews repair and replace parts of the bridge. The closure is already creating significant backups in both directions. It was really rough yesterday. It's creating some frustration for students trying to get to Spokane Community College.
0: I was supposed to be early for class, and it took me 25 minutes out of my way and was late. And I'd say about a third of my class came in even later than I did.
2: SCC students say they did not see anything posted about the closure, so they did not know to take a different route to school.
8: Well, tomorrow, the Maple Street Bridge will close completely for 2 weeks for a grind and overlay project. Now, this project began yesterday as crews reduced lanes between 2nd and 4th Avenues to prepare for the work. During this closure, northbound drivers will be rerouted at 4th Avenue to Lincoln or Division. Southbound drivers will detour at Boone Avenue to Monroe or Division. So the next couple of weeks here, just give yourself a little bit of patience. A lot of grace to people around you because it's going to be frustrating navigating around downtown.
2: For sure. I will say that the Green Street Bridge looking a whole lot different than it did yesterday.
8: So much better. Hopefully people are taking other routes or leaving early or whatever you are
2: all
8: doing.
2: All the above. Yeah. All right. It is now 6:07.
8: Meteorologist Matt Gray taking a look outside this morning at those ominous clouds lingering.
1: Now, this is the backside of some rain that just came through the Parker Pass in St. Mary's area. So things are moving pretty fast this morning. Storms going about 35 miles an hour. So it rains for a couple of minutes and then it's on to the next town. And then the sun comes back out. As you can see over Spokane, we're tracking a wet and windy Tuesday coming up.
8: And Egypt's World Cup stars are in Spokane. They already had their first practice at Gonzaga, and we were the only station there. Just ahead, what GU's coach told us about sharing his field with some of the best players in the world.
2: And her name appears 160,000 times in the Epstein files. Now, Congress wants answers from his longtime assistants. Who she is and what she's doing on Capitol Hill today when we come back.
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8: Welcome back at 6:11, and we're following some breaking news this morning out of Reardon. Schools there are on a two-hour delay this morning, and about 625 homes and businesses are without power. It's thanks to a power outage caused by a utility pole fire. Avista shut off that power while it works on the repair for the damaged pole and says power should be restored by 8:45. But again, Reardon, the entire school district, is on a two-hour delay this morning.
2: Here is a look at what's new on Good Morning Northwest. Rescuers searched ruined buildings in the southern Philippines today, hoping to find more survivors of a deadly earthquake.
8: The 7.8 magnitude quake is one of the strongest in the region in half a century. At least 37 people have been confirmed dead, and more than 20,000 are displaced. Though only four people are considered missing, the Office of Civil Defense acknowledged several collapsed and heavily damaged buildings must be thoroughly inspected for possible survivors or casualties.
2: Pope Leo will head to Barcelona today during his week-long tour after 3 days in the Spanish capital. Leo is expected to inaugurate the newest tower of the Sagrada Familia, the famed modernist basilica that became the world's tallest church last year. The Pope's itinerary includes stops in Madrid and Montserrat and will culminate with him meeting migrants in the Canary Islands who brave dangerous Atlantic waters to enter Europe.
8: A key interview in the Jeffrey Epstein case is happening today. The House Oversight Committee will conduct a closed-door interview with Leslie Groff, Epstein's executive secretary for more than 18 years, who he once described as an extension of my brain. She appears 160,000 times in the Epstein files and was responsible for his scheduling, booking his daily massage appointments, and arranging travel for the women linked to Epstein.
2: President Donald Trump was booed by the crowd at Madison Square Garden Monday night. Trump was in attendance for game three of the NBA Finals between the New York Knicks and San Antonio Spurs. During the national anthem, the president appeared on the Jumbotron. Loud boos could be heard throughout the arena. As soon as the anthem was over, with Trump no longer on the screen, the crowd started chanting, "Go Knicks."
1: Taking another look outside, and it's everything changes very, very quickly with our sky today with fast-moving clouds. A little blue sky trying to peek through here. 53 degrees and dry for the moment in downtown Spokane. For this afternoon, gusty winds, scattered thunderstorms in the area from time to time, but things are going to be a little bit more hit or miss than, say, what they were overnight, where we saw lots of steady rain. For this evening, as the rain starts to fade away and our thunderstorm chances lessen, we'll continue to stay windy.
8: Matt, thanks.
2: 4 News Now broke the news 2 months ago that Team Egypt would train at Gonzaga University soccer field for the FIFA World Cup.
8: Well, now the Pharaohs, as they're called, have officially arrived. You're looking at exclusive footage of the Team Egypt arriving for their first day of training on the Gonzaga campus yesterday. They're using the university's Luger soccer field as their base camp for the games in Seattle and Vancouver. Preparation of the soccer field started months in advance, and Gonzaga's men's soccer coach says he's excited to share the field with the pros.
17: And the realization that you're hosting a team that's playing in the World Cup is, it's fun for everybody.
8: And the team will have an open practice at Luger Field tomorrow, but the 500 tickets available through the city have already been allocated to the public. I saw a lot of people on social media yesterday when they saw that the team had arrived. They're like, how can we go see them? Sadly, those tickets are spoken for.
2: Yeah, they sure are. Yeah, I was not one of the lucky ones. I put my name in there. Just
8: 4,000 people.
2: Yeah.
8: 500 tickets. Bummer.
2: Jealous.
8: Good Morning Northwest time right now is 6:15.
2: E-bike riders, are you legal? New rules start this week in Washington that could get you or your kids pulled over. What you need to know coming up a little later here on Good Morning Northwest.
29: And did you know something as simple as a light can help keep your home safe from property crime? A new City of Spokane program is giving homeowners an opportunity to get a free solar-powered light outside of their home. What requirements you need to meet to apply right after the break.
2: And as we take a break, here's another live look at the construction project. It threw quite the curve in the commute in East Spokane yesterday. This is at the Green Street Bridge, where one northbound and both southbound lanes are closed. We'll check in there throughout the morning and have detour information for you on KXLY.com. We'll see you right after the break.
29: 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Hard work is our heritage. Made American, made true.
18: On the PNW Ag Network, I'm Glenn Vaughan. Oregon Congressman Cliff Benz questioning the head of the U.S. Forest Service about wildfire readiness, while Forest Service Chief Tom Schultz says his agency has hired more firefighters. Overgrown forests and infestations put public lands at risk.
19: So we have significant forest health issues across the country, predominantly in the West.
18: Benz blamed the Endangered Species Act for preventing logging that he believes would improve forest health.
20: What I need from you is a summary of how many lawsuits have been filed, the amount of tons of wood that have been prevented from being removed from the forest, and the foundation for those lawsuits.
18: The Center for Western Priorities responded to last week's hearing, saying massive layoffs at Forest Service led to a reduction in fuels reduction work that would have better prepared Oregon forests for the impending wildfire season. A Washington State University student has helped rediscover an apple variety once thought extinct.
21: Last fall, WSU student Tayden Brzezinski was taking a break from studying and walking near Lawson Gardens in Pullman when she noticed an apple tree she'd never paid attention to before. As part of a horticulture genetics class assignment, she collected a leaf sample and brought it to campus for DNA testing. The results surprised everyone. Professor Cameron Peace says the tree's genetic profile matched samples linked to the long-lost Wallbridge apple, a popular heirloom variety once widely grown across the Pacific Northwest and Intermountain West before disappearing from commercial production. I'm John McKay on the PNW Ag Network.
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8: Shows property crime has historically gone up in the summer months, but Spokane police say little things like good exterior lighting can help keep your home safer.
2: This year, the city of Spokane launched a new program that's making it so you can do that for free. Alexandra Cognart's live in studio this morning, and you spoke with officials about the residential light program. What's it all about?
24: Well, through this program, people can get a free solar-powered motion-detecting light that is designed to go in alleyways or the poorly lit areas outside of one's home. The city is able to purchase these through American Rescue Plan spending, which it got during the pandemic. To qualify, you have to live in Spokane and own your home. If you rent, you can still get one, but your request has to go through your landlord. Lights are available for pickup at the city hall and must be picked up within 45 days of submitting a request.
25: And the purpose is to help, you know, our community at large and help light up your neighborhoods. We know that some places are dark, and it's just as simple as putting a light up that can make a tremendous difference.
24: And over the last few months, SPD has been working with the city to push for this program in areas that have seen a crime spike. Officers say most thieves count on the dark, but when a motion light kicks on, it puts them in the spotlight and can often And often that can be enough to make a difference and make them think twice. The city has thousands of these lights still available, and those can be claimed easily through a form on the city's website or by calling 311. Still to come in just about a half hour, some of the other tips that law enforcement has for you on what you can do to keep your property safe. In studio, Alexandra Konyarts for News Now.
0: Good deal. Yeah,
8: especially if they're free.
0: Yeah.
8: Pick them up. Get yourself one. Mm-hmm. We're taking a live look outside this morning. A lot of us waking up to rain, or at least I did this morning, made it hard to get out of bed today, but kind of the gloomy start.
0: Yeah. Had to have the jacket with the hood this morning.
1: Yeah, that's for sure. And we'll have some sort of rain gear handy. Not going to need it all the time, but when you need it, you will need it. That is for sure. Because when that rain's coming down, it is coming down heavy this morning as we're seeing little cells kind of pulse up. They drop a lot of rain in a short time period, wane a little bit, and then go on to the next town. So let's take a look at what's going on right now. Some steadier light rain across much of central Washington here. Some other areas of rain that we'll talk about, but let's begin. Let's see. Yeah, right here where we're seeing some heavier rain pushing through the Cooley City area right now. So this is going to follow up towards the Wilbur area and then towards this kind of blob of heavier rain that's sitting right over the Keller area and in southern Ferry County. If you're in Chelium, this is going to be headed in your direction. Also raining pretty good around Fort Spokane. That's going to eventually track up across the mountains and towards Colville and Addy later on this morning. So everybody's going to get a little bit of wet weather from time to time. Meanwhile, in between Chatteroy and Milan, here on Highway 2, we have one of these batches here of heavy rain. This is likely going to rain itself out here pretty quickly, and then light rain before it will move towards Elk before the next kind of round gets itself going here.

0: around, gets itself going here as we see these things kind of pulse up and down in intensity as far as the rainfall goes. Heading further south, I want to say hello to our friends in Fernwood and then in the Clarkia area, where we are continuing to see this area of rain slowly, a little bit more slowly than what we're seeing further to the north, move across parts of the central Idaho panhandle. Day planner for Spokane, so we're going to continue to see a good chance of rain here as we head through the midday and into the afternoon. We've got a decent shot here at a couple of thunderstorms here for the afternoon hours as well, eventually starting to see more isolated coverage after about 5 o'clock or so, and we'll be looking at windy conditions continuing into your evening. And we are going to see the winds pick up as the day goes on. Sustained winds around 20 to 25 miles an hour, gusts up to 40. So once again, if it's trash day for you, don't leave the trash cans out, because they might be blowing down the street here during the afternoon and the evening. Not quite into the type of winds that we would be worried about, but it is going to be notably blustery, especially if you get one of these thunderstorms that comes over you in the afternoon. Quick look here at your future cast. You can see still more of this kind of just rain, plain old rain for the first half of the day. You can see how much more hit or miss things become as we head towards 3 o'clock and we see those thunderstorms developing here. We're going to continue to see a chance of rain in the North Idaho Panhandle tonight and into tomorrow morning. But things will begin to calm down considerably by the time we get to late Wednesday. And then look at this, 80s for the weekend.
1: Oh, my goodness.
2: Feeling like summer.
0: Yeah.
1: Lovely. Matt, thank you so much. It's now 6:24.
2: After snagging back-to-back wins on the road, it was the New York Knicks' turn to host the San Antonio Spurs in Game 3 of the NBA Finals last night. We'll have highlights from that matchup at Madison Square Garden. It's coming up right after the break here in Morning Sports.
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1: 13-game playoff win streak last night with the Game 3 win, avoiding that dreaded 3-0 hole with the strong dub. No one has ever recovered and won an NBA title after losing games 1-2 at home, but San Antonio put in the first of four steps, beating New York 115-111. Victor Wembanyama impressed and becomes the second youngest player ever with a 30-point, 5-rebound, 5-assist finals game since Magic Johnson. He finished with 32-8-6. Despite the loss, OG Anunoby had his best game since the opening round, scoring 28 points on 9-for-13 shooting. Last night's game also marks the first NBA Finals with games 1-3 all road winners since 1993, where Michael Jordan won his third title. For the seventh straight series, the Mariners picked up an opening win. The Imps took care of the Baltimore Orioles 6-3, mostly by way of Josh Naylor's fifth-inning grand slam. Emerson Hancock allowed only one run over five innings and struck out three, added to Andrés Muñoz's 10th save of the season. Seattle is 6-10-3 over their last 13 games and bumps the AL West first-place lead to two games. Game 2 of 4 returns to Oriole Park tomorrow at 3:35 p.m. We'll be back tonight with more sports around our area, looking ahead to the Stanley Cup Final continuing, as well as, of course, Game 4 of the NBA Finals.
2: 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The Dow Jones closed yesterday at 50,785 points, the S&P 500 ended the day at 7,405, and the NASDAQ closed at 25,930 points. 10-year treasuries are at 4.56%. Now taking a look at commodities, crude oil is trading at about $81 a barrel. The price of gold is at $4,350 an ounce, while silver is at $68 an ounce. Soft white wheat is currently quoted at $6.25 a bushel. Amazon is trading at $245. And finally, Avista stock is trading at $42 a share. Learn how to retire with Altmaier by joining Dave on Altmaier Financial Radio here this Saturday at 7 a.m. and Sunday at 9:30 a.m. and 2 p.m. Reporting to you from Altmaier Financial Group in Spokane and Coeur d'Alene for 920 News Now. Have a great morning.
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7: Talking about today.
8: Well, this morning, backlash in the college football scene since a judge cleared Texas Tech's star quarterback to play this upcoming season, even though he admitted to gambling on games. Court documents show Brandon Sorsby admitted betting at least $90,000 on sports over 4 years, including dozens of bets on Hoosiers games while he was at Indiana University. Texas Tech suspended him, but a judge agreed with Sorsby's lawyer that the gambling is a mental health issue and the NCAA is obligated to support rather than punish him. Sorsby will serve a 2-game suspension. The NCAA is now appealing the judge's decision.
7: NASA is set to announce the crew for its next Artemis mission this morning. The crew for the Artemis 3 will be announced at a news conference at 8:30 this morning. Artemis 3 is the only mission in the program that will exist entirely in low Earth orbit with the purpose of testing human landing systems from Blue Origin and SpaceX. The goal is to determine which one to use in Artemis 4, which would put a human being on the moon by early 2028, for the first time since Apollo 17 in 1972.
8: Donald Duck is 92 years old today. Now a famous character, Donald made his debut in 1934 with a small role in a short film called The Wise Little Hen. According to Walt Disney, the Family Museum, Clarence Nash provided the ducks unmistakable voice. Yeah, he looks great for 92.
9: Sure does.
8: You know what he's doing.
9: Very youthful.
8: Good morning, Northwest. Thanks for starting your day with us. I'm Natalie Grant.
9: And I'm Robin Dance. And welcome to your Tuesday, June 9th. Meteorologist Matt Gray kicking off the morning with some rain.
10: Yeah, just a little bit. A lot of wet roads out there. We saw some pretty steady rain last night. Things are a little bit more scattered this morning, but you know, we're getting under one of these rain showers, and it could be fairly heavy fairly quickly here. So biggest region of rain here stretches across much of Grant County and Lincoln County here this morning. It's pretty light around Davenport, Odessa, heavy rain around Cooley City, and then you've got this area of heavy rain kind of on the leading edge of where this is going to be going. So this is all could be rolling right up Lake Roosevelt. Into the Inchilim area, Chewila, Addy, Colville, you are all about to see some more rain here later on this morning. You can see that really heavy stuff coming down around Keller here to get things going. Heading out further to the east, let's take a look at these showers. We've been tracking across Spokane County this morning. This one right in the Elk area. So folks around Camden, Diamond Lake, and then around Newport, you are going to see this shower, assuming it holds together, head your direction here over the course of the next hour or so. We're starting to see a little bit of rain around Blanchard as well. Folks in Priest River, got to look out for that shower as it tracks up to the north. And that is just the beginning of things, as we've got other showers still hanging around places like Fernwood and Clarkia here in the central Idaho Panhandle this morning. Lots more to come here later today. We'll take a look at your future cast coming up.
9: We are following some breaking news out of Reardon this morning. Schools there are on a two-hour delay, and about 625 homes and businesses are without power right now thanks to a power outage caused by a utility pole fire. Avista shut down the power while it works to repair the damaged pole and says the power should be restored by about 8:45 this morning.
8: Two young boys witnessed the murder of their mom in North Spokane Sunday. It happened on North Hawthorne near Rowan. It's not far from Ridgeview Elementary. According to a probable cause document, Rachel Ballinger's two sons, ages 9 and 14, were home and heard their mom fighting with their stepfather, Josiah Ballinger. Investigators say one of the children saw Josiah pull out a gun, shoot Rachel, and step over her body, leaving her there. The boys ran to the neighbors for help and called 911, saying they saw him leave in a Jeep. A nearby police officer saw that Jeep and pulled over Ballinger, finding a handgun in the car. He was booked into jail on second-degree murder charges. Now, in court yesterday, a crime victim's advocate read a statement from Rachel's family.
11: She brought joy, laughter, and love to everyone around her. Most importantly, two boys have lost their mother. Our family will carry the pain of this loss for the rest of our lives.
8: The judge set Josiah Ballinger's bond at $1 million. He'll be back in court Thursday to enter a plea. Well, Washington State is changing how it classifies some electric bikes this week.
9: Starting Thursday, riders with high-powered e-bikes may need permits or licenses. The new rules affect some e-bikes that go more than 20 miles an hour. To help clear up confusion, the Washington Traffic Safety Commission released a new e-ride guide. It's an online questionnaire that determines how your e-bike is legally classified. Police say they may stop riders this summer to ask if they're complying with the new rule.
12: I don't envision us going to the extent of ticketing every single person we see. You could get stopped by the police, and if nothing else, you may get an interesting lecture.
9: Spokane Public Schools families received an email from the school district, the police department, and city parks. The message encourages kids and teens to take proper precautions on their e-bikes this summer.
8: Well, Avista Utilities says Spokane River Recreation will resume near the Post Falls Dam this Friday. The utility company will permit river recreation between Spokane Street Bridge and the boater safety cables located upstream from the Post Falls Dam. Now, the City of Post Falls Boat Launch and Swim Beach at Quemelon Park will also be open to the public Friday. Avista expects these areas to be open in operation through Labor Day.
9: New this morning, Washington Governor Bob Ferguson is set to make a major announcement about cell phone use in public schools. The governor will address the media and an audience of students, teachers, and education leaders about a key legislative priority about cell phones in schools. It's happening at 10 this morning at a Seattle middle school. We will stream it live for you. You can find it on KXLY.com and KXLY+. Good morning, Northwest. Time is now 6:36.
8: Meteorologist Matt Gray standing by, taking a look at what we can expect this morning. Some gusty winds.
10: Yeah, some pretty gusty winds here. Now above 30 miles an hour for the Tri-Cities and into, you know, places like Dayton and Pullman here this morning. It is going to be a windy day in addition to our chances of rain and a little bit of thunder. Talk a little bit more about those winds and the summer heat that is coming in your extended forecast after this.
8: And so to come here on Good Morning Northwest, a dangerous parasite threatens America's livestock industry. The screwworm fly infects animals in two states after being gone for 60 years. How officials plan to stop that spread next.
9: Plus, Target recalls baby wipes linked to dangerous bacteria that can cause life-threatening infections. What parents need to know after the break.
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23: 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I just want to warn you, traffic is tough out there.
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8: Right now is 6:40. The parasitic fly known to the as the New World screwworm is spreading beyond Texas.
9: It has now infected a dog in New Mexico. The flesh-eating screwworm harms livestock and pets and had been eradicated in the U.S. since the 1960s. It was first confirmed in a calf last week in South Texas. With additional cases now confirmed, the agriculture secretary says work is underway to make sure the country's food supply is not affected.
26: This is not a virus. It is not a disease. It is a pest. And so we obviously are treating it as such. But the food supply system remains intact and couldn't be safer or better than any other food supply system in the world.
9: The screwworm scare hasn't had a significant impact on current beef prices, which had already been hovering near record highs. Canada has already stopped importing livestock from Texas.
10: Nasty stuff there. All right, this morning, 53 degrees, the clouds moving in and out here. We are going to continue to see a good chance of rain throughout the day. For the afternoon, we'll also likely see a little bit of thunder and lightning and some gusty winds coming in along with these scattered showers. So for the evening, we'll continue to stay fairly windy as the rain begins to fade away. Winds are already picking up right now. We'll show you that here in just a few minutes.
8: Matt, thanks. Well, Target is announcing a voluntary recall of baby wipes after they were linked to a potentially life-threatening bacteria. According to the FDA, Up and Up brand fragrance-free and fresh cucumber-scented wipes tested positive for two bacterial strains. Infants and young children can get infections from this bacteria from the wipes that are used on skin with open wounds or lesions. Target says it's received complaints of skin and eye irritations that are linked to these wipes. The recalled wipes were sold at Target stores nationwide and online at Target.com. Target is urging anyone who bought these wipes to return them to the store for a full refund. And check your cabinets. Good morning, Northwest time right now, 6:42.
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9: It's now 6:45. Summertime is often when law enforcement sees property crime increase. But officers also warn there are practical steps you can take today to keep your home safe.
8: One is to light up the areas outside of your home. And this year, the city of Spokane is launching a program that lets you do just that for free. We have Alexandra Konyart live in studio with us this morning. And Alexandra, are there any requirements that people need to know to qualify for this program?
1: Well, the big thing is that you do have to be a property owner and live within Spokane city limits. However, if you are a tenant, your landlord can request it on your behalf. The rest is simple and just requires creating an account with the city and filling out a form. The city of Spokane created the Spokane Safe and Bright Residential Light Program in March. It's an opportunity for property owners to get a free solar-powered motion-detecting outdoor light. The lights are designed to go in alleys or front porches and hope to help reduce crime.
35: This is where we refer to CEPTES. So that stands for Crime Prevention Through Environmental Design. So there are ways that you can initiate, you know, small infrastructure improvements that can really make a big difference in preventing things like theft or property damage, whatever it may be.
1: Spokane police echoed that, saying proper exterior lighting can dramatically reduce property crime, since motion detecting lights can put people on stage and make them think twice if they are up to no good. Over the last few months, SPD has given out information on this program to neighborhoods where they're seeing a spike in crime. After submitting a request, homeowners have 45 days to pick up their light from City Hall. Now, some other big tips that SPD has for you to help prevent property crime are to use an alarm system and a surveillance camera, and then also to make sure that that camera is visible. Keep your toys, tools, and lawn equipment out of sight to help reduce temptation. Now, originally, the city of Spokane ordered only 1,000 of these lights, but all were claimed within the first day. It has since purchased 6,500 more and still has many available. You can sign up through the city's website or call 311. Reporting in studio, Alexandra Konyarts for News Now.
8: Wow, clearly there is just a want and a need for this. And so you can get it for free, so go check it out.
9: Yeah, free. Nothing wrong with that.
10: No.
9: Get a free forecast here with meteorologist
8: Matt. What a deal.
9: Gray.
10: Yeah.
9: How about that?
10: Yeah.
9: Plan our day.
10: And I don't collect taxes either.
8: Oh,
10: so.
8: There we go.
9: Bargain. And the fact is, we got a lot to talk about.
10: Yeah, right? We do. We have a ton to talk about here. It is going to be a busy day of weather. You want to make sure that you are keeping an eye on what's going on as you head out the door, because things change quickly. It's sunny right now in Coeur d'Alene. Not going to be sunny for long. We saw sunshine and rain earlier. Now we're seeing a bunch of interesting looking clouds here sitting over Spokane. We've also seen some gusty winds, and I want to get you a look here at what we expect as we go through the rest of the day, especially across central Washington down to the Tri-Cities area and around the Blue Mountains, where we're going to see pretty consistent later this morning gusts up to 40 miles an hour. And eventually, as we head into the later portions of the afternoon, we are going to see that potential for gusts up to 40 into the West Plains of Spokane County. See some gusts up to 50 miles an hour around the Blue Mountains here and around the Waterville Plateau. So in addition to the showers and thunderstorms, it is also going to be significantly gusty. You can see some gusts up to 40 around Pullman in the LC Valley here as well as we head into this evening. Here are those gusts right now. Already seeing a 40-mile-an-hour gust in the Dayton area, gusting to 30 in Ritzville, gusting to 25 right now in Spokane. So definitely going to be a windy one around eastern Washington. Not quite to the goodness, it's a windstorm type situation, but blustery enough that you want to make sure that you're not just leaving your trash cans out. They'll end up over in your neighbor's yard, neighbor's street, if you're not careful. Going through the last hour, you can kind of see these showers, which are now going to creep closer and closer to Spokane. So I do think we're going to get some rain back into the metro area pretty shortly. Strongest storm cell or shower cell here is coming right over Diamond Lake in the Tweedy area right now. So Newport and Priest River, you are just a few minutes away from seeing some heavier rain. Won't last long, but hey, nothing's going to last too long today with these showers moving pretty quick, about 35 miles per hour. We're going to see pretty consistent wet weather through the middle portion of the day. Thunderstorms will be developing during the afternoon. I expect the best chance of thunder and lightning early in the afternoon. By late afternoon, we will start to see things begin to clear out just a little bit. We'll take a look at your 7-day forecast and some toasty temperatures coming up in the morning sprint.
11: 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The Dow Jones has gained 415 points to 51,200. The S&P 500 is up 50 to 7,455. And the NASDAQ is up 190 points to 26,120. 10-year treasuries are at 4.53%. Taking a look at commodities, crude oil is trading at $80 a barrel. The price of gold is at $4,355 an ounce, while silver is at $68.50 an ounce. Soft white wheat is quoted at $6.25 a bushel. And finally, Tesla stock has gained about $6 this morning and is now trading at $415 a share. Learn how to retire with Altmaier by visiting altmaierfinancial.com, where you can find times this weekend to join Dave on Altmaier Financial Radio. 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Have a great morning.
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5: Your time is 6:53. Time to get you ready to take on your Tuesday in the morning sprint.
6: Plan for a wet and windy day with some thunderstorms later. Meteorologist Matt Gray's got a look at your forecast.
5: Street racers could soon pay a hefty price. The crackdown Spokane leaders approved overnight. Coming up.
6: But first, Washington Governor Bob Ferguson is set to make a major announcement this morning about cell phone use in public schools. The governor will address the media and an audience of students, teachers, and education leaders about key legislative priorities about cell phones in schools. It's happening at 10 o'clock this morning at a Seattle middle school. We will be streaming that news conference live. 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
7: It is going to be a busy day of weather. 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To search KXLY weather on your app store. As we head towards noon, we are going to have a better chance to see a little bit of thunder and lightning with these off and on showers. And you'll get some brief heavy rain, but also some longer periods in the late afternoon of dry conditions. Eventually, we start to see a lot of the shower and storm activity fade away, and it will be windy, continuing to be windy as we head into your evening. Temperatures in the 80s by the weekend.
5: Two boys witnessed the murder of their mother in North Spokane Sunday. It happened on North Hawthorne near Rowan, not far from Ridgeview Elementary. According to a probable cause document, Rachel Ballinger's two sons, ages 9 and 14, were home and heard their mom fighting with their stepfather, Josiah Ballinger. Investigators say one of the children saw Josiah pull out a gun, shoot Rachel, and then step over her body, leaving her there. The boys ran to a neighbor's for help, saying they saw him leave in a Jeep. A nearby police officer saw that Jeep, pulled over Ballinger, and found a gun. He was booked into jail on second-degree murder charges.
6: Avista Utilities says Spokane River Recreation will resume near the Post Falls Dam this Friday. The utility company will permit river recreation between Spokane Street Bridge and the boater safety cables. Upstream from the Post Falls Dam, the city of Post Falls boat launch and swim beach at Chameleon Park will also be open to the public Friday. Avista expects these areas to be in operation through Labor Day.
5: Spokane cracks down on excessive speeders and street racers. The city council passed an ordinance last night that will make breaking the rules very expensive for repeat offenses. First-time violators will face a $500 fine. Second offenses carry an $800 penalty. And third-time offenders must pay $1,500. The ordinance also allows witnesses to submit video to police when they observe reckless driving.
6: Starting Thursday, riders with high-powered e-bikes may need permits or licenses. The new state rules affect some e-bikes that go faster than 20 miles an hour. To clear up any confusion, the Washington Traffic Safety Commission released a new e-ride guide. The online questionnaire determines how your e-bike is legally classified. Police say they may stop riders this summer to ask if they're complying with the new rule.
5: Construction has begun on I-90, and drivers will have to face this new photo speed camera. This is on the West Plains between Geiger and Four Lakes. It's part of the statewide work zone speed camera program that aims to keep construction workers safe by catching drivers going over the posted speed limit and sending them citations in the mail.
6: Both southbound lanes of the Green Street Bridge are closed through June 26. One northbound lane is also closed while crews repair and replace parts of that bridge. This closure is already creating significant backups in both directions, and it's creating some frustration for students trying to get to Spokane Community College. SCC students say they didn't see anything posted about this closure, so they didn't take a different route to school yesterday.
5: Tomorrow, the Maple Street Bridge will close completely for 2 weeks for a grind and overlay project. The project began yesterday as crews reduced lanes between 2nd and 4th Avenues to prepare for that work. During the closure, northbound drivers will be rerouted at 4th Avenue to Lincoln or Division. Southbound drivers will detour at Boone Avenue to Monroe or Division.
6: And we'll be back with a final check of weather with meteorologist Matt Gray. We're getting up to a gloomy morning. We'll see what we have in store coming up right after the break.
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2: The war in Iran, now in its 4th month, and Americans say they are certainly feeling it in the form of higher prices, especially when it comes to energy and food.
3: The Federal Reserve Bank of New York survey finds 44% of Americans now say their financial situation is worse than a year ago, and 13% say their situation is much worse, the highest percentage in 4 years. The financial unease putting added strain on food pantries.
2: That's ABC's Karen Waugh. A man accused of sneaking onto a flight from Houston to Los Angeles was in court on Monday.
4: His attorney claims 25-year-old Abdul Rahman Oriyami unknowingly bought a fake boarding pass online, thinking he was buying a cheap ticket.
5: All of us can see the problem with using the internet to obtain a ticket when it's not coming from the airline.
4: Investigators claim Oriyami tried twice to board a flight using the pass, but was turned away. They say about an hour later, he walked past distracted gate agents and boarded a flight to Los Angeles, where he was later found hiding in the bathroom.
2: ABC's Hannah Patah. The Secretary of Agriculture says the food supply is safe, even as more cases of the New World screw worm show up in animals in Texas and in New Mexico. And the stock market is climbing as investors jump back into the AI space. They had backed away from those stocks last week. The Dow up was almost 500 points. Now it's up 341. Sherry Preston, ABC News.
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3: Face some serious consequences. The new crackdown that will cost excessive speeders a ton of money and potentially their car.
10: And we've got a rainy, windy day on the way for the Inland Northwest to help you plan around this active Tuesday forecast.
11: 2 weeks to peace. President Trump sets Iran deadline as Americans cut back on food and gas. The financial crisis hitting your neighbors right now. Live on KXLY Plus and 4 News Now, you are watching Good Morning Northwest. Thanks for being with us. I'm Robin Nance.
3: And I'm Natalie Gray. Today is Tuesday, June 9th. Welcome to it. Meteorologist Matt Gray is taking a look at that first alert forecast for us. Matt, that rain made it a little hard to wake up this morning. It was a little relaxing.
10: It was very relaxing, wasn't it? Getting some good needed rainfall here overnight, and we are going to continue to see rain off and on as we go throughout the day today. So it is going to be a busy Tuesday on live radar. Here's the view over the past hour. Not as steady as what we saw earlier this morning, but there's still plenty of wet weather for us to track around the inland northwest. So here's the still picture. You can see some kind of three pockets of some heavier rain that will go over here in just a second. But first, let's zoom in to the greater Spokane and Coeur d'Alene area. If you're in Liberty Lake, if you're around the Barker Road area, you are either seeing rain or about to see rain very shortly. Otis Orchards and East Farms, you're in that group as well. And then Post Falls and up into the Newman and Hauser Lake area. This shower is going to be headed in your direction, especially if you're watching from Post Falls this morning. A couple of showers just to the south of Deer Park. Those are going to be more headed towards, say, Chatteroy and Green Bluff here this morning. Heading further to the east, we have a lot of showers over the Coeur d'Alene Mountains. These are all going to be pushing all into western Montana. Not too worried about these coming back in for places like Coeur d'Alene or the Silver Valley. If you're in St. Mary's or the Silver Valley, it's this wet weather that's on the way to you. And then we've got some other stuff coming in from the Cascades you'll want to know about in Spokane. That's coming up in a few minutes.
12: We are following breaking news overnight. A U.S. helicopter crashed near the Strait of Hormuz, and that happened overnight. President Trump says the pilots made it out safely, but investigators don't know what really caused the crash. Meanwhile, tensions remain high in the Middle East. Two Iranian troops were killed during Israeli attacks. Since then, Israel claims all attacks against Iran have stopped. In response, Trump says he doesn't blame Israel for retaliating and remains confident that he will, quote, have total victory over Iran within 2 weeks.
13: We're in the final throes of what will be a very, very good deal that will not allow in any way, shape, or form nuclear weapons, etc.
12: While the White House pushes for a deal, many Americans say they can't wait long enough for that.
14: It's the gas prices are really, for me, just a real inconvenience. I'm on a fixed income. I had to cut down on my food.
12: New data from the Federal Reserve Bank shows 44% of Americans say their financial situation is worse than a year ago. 13% say their situation has become much worse than that. Trump says further military action is possible to end the war, but a deal is preferred. However, we still don't have a day or time on when that will happen. Reporting in studio, Hannah Joy for News Now.
11: Well, Spokane cracks down on excessive speeders and street racers.
4: The Spokane City Council passing an ordinance last night that will make breaking the rules very expensive for repeat offenders. First-time violators will face a $500 fine. Second offenses carry an $800 penalty, and third-time offenders must pay $1,500. More violations can result in your vehicle getting impounded for up to 30 days. Now, during the meeting, a community member shared how he hopes this ordinance will help shape the West Central neighborhood.
15: Every day I think about how we could be better improving our community to improve safety, and it's ordinances like this that I think really could benefit. So,
4: the ordinance also allows witnesses to submit video to police when they observe reckless driving.
11: Construction has begun on I-90, and drivers will have to face a new photo camera. It's on the West Plains between Geiger and Four Lakes. It's part of the statewide work zone speed camera program that aims to keep construction workers safe by catching drivers going over the posted speed limit and sending them citations in the mail. The Department of Transportation has had these cameras on the west side of the state for the last year and says they have worked to slow down drivers. Many of the citations are given to first-time offenders.
16: Before the cameras, 60% of the traveling public was exceeding the speed limit. When we go back now and with the camera enforcement, and we go back and set up, we can see that dropping as low as 30%, which is absolutely amazing.
11: Right now, first-time offenders will only receive a warning, but starting in July, penalties will increase to $125 for first violations and $248 for repeat offenses. The camera will only be operating while construction is taking place.
4: Well, here's a live look at the Green Street Bridge this morning. Much different than we saw yesterday, but we first showed you this yesterday as drivers in East Spokane are seeing significant traffic delays because of closures there. Now, both southbound lanes of the Green Street Bridge are closed through June 26th.
11: Yeah, one northbound lane is also closed while crews repair and replace parts of the bridge. The closure already having significant backs up yesterday in both directions and creating some frustration for students trying to get to Spokane Community College.
17: I was supposed to be early for class, and I ended up, it took me 25 minutes out of my way and was late. And I'd say about a third of my class came in even later than I did.
11: SCC students say they did not see anything about the closure posted, so they did not know to take a different route to school.
4: Great Bridge will close completely for 2 weeks for a grind and overlay project. This project began yesterday as crews reduced lanes between 2nd and 4th Avenues to prepare for the work. During this closure, northbound drivers will be rerouted at 4th Avenue to Lincoln or Division. Southbound drivers will detour at Boone Avenue to Monroe or Division. So just give everyone a little bit of patience as we're trying to navigate around.
11: Tough times.
4: Next couple of weeks. Mm-hmm. Good morning, Northwest. Time right now is 5:06.
11: All right, back over to Matt. It's raining out there.
10: Yeah, it has been a rainy night. We still got plenty of rain hanging around out there, but the sun's trying to pop out here for a moment in Spokane. Things are going to be a little bit more hit or miss now that we're into the daytime, but still, we're going to see a good amount of rain, and we're going to see our winds picking up in the afternoon as well as we track a wet and windy Tuesday forecast.
3: And Egypt's World Cup stars are in Spokane. They already had their first practice at Gonzaga, and we were the only station there. Just ahead, what Gio's coach told us about sharing his field with some of the best players in the world.
11: And her name appears 160,000 times in the Epstein files. Now Congress wants answers from his longtime assistants, who she is and what she's doing on Capitol Hill today when we come back.
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1: It is 5:10. Here's a look at what's new on Good Morning Northwest. Rescuers searched ruined buildings in the southern Philippines today, hoping to find more survivors of a deadly earthquake.
2: The 7.8 magnitude quake is one of the strongest in the region in half a century. At least 37 people have been confirmed dead, and more than 20,000 are displaced. Though only 4 people are considered missing, the Office of Civil Defense acknowledged several collapsed and heavily damaged buildings must be thoroughly inspected for possible survivors or casualties.
1: Pope Leo will head to Barcelona today during his week-long tour after 3 days in the Spanish capital. The pontiff is expected to inaugurate the newest tower of the Sagrada Familia, the famed modernist basilica that became the world's tallest church last year. The Pope's itinerary includes stops in Madrid and Montserrat and will culminate with the pontiff meeting migrants in the Canary Islands who brave dangerous Atlantic waters to enter Europe.
2: A key interview in the Jeffrey Epstein case is happening today. The House Oversight Committee will conduct a closed-door interview with Leslie Groff, Epstein's executive secretary for more than 18 years, who once described as an extension of my brain, as he described her. She appears 160,000 times in the Epstein files and was responsible for his scheduling, booking his daily massage appointments, and arranging travel for women linked to Epstein.
1: President Donald Trump was booed by the crowd at Madison Square Garden last night. He was in attendance for Game 3 of the NBA Finals between the New York Knicks and San Antonio Spurs. During the national anthem, the president appeared on the Jumbotron. Loud boos could be heard throughout the arena. As soon as the anthem was over, with Trump no longer on screen, the crowd started chanting, "Go Knicks."
3: Taking a look outside, we're seeing a short break in Spokane from wet weather, but we're going to be seeing rain off and on throughout the entirety of the day. 51 degrees, no surprise here with all the clouds overnight that it is somewhat warm this morning. Gusty, scattered thunderstorms here for the afternoon, so the character of the wet weather changes a little bit for the second half of the day. It's supposed to just steady rain. Now the winds pick up, and now we see a few isolated lightning strikes. Even as those scattered storms begin to fade away during the evening, we will stay pretty windy with gusts 30 to 40 miles an hour, so pretty blustery for the end of our day.
1: 4 News Now broke the news 2 months ago that Team Egypt would train at Gonzaga University's soccer field for the FIFA World Cup.
2: Now, the Pharaohs, as they're called, have officially arrived. You're looking at exclusive footage right now of the team arriving for their first day of training on campus. They're using the university's Luger soccer field as their base camp for the games in Seattle and Vancouver. Now, preparation of the soccer field started months in advance, and Gonzaga's men's soccer coach says that he's excited to share the field with the pros.
4: And the realization that you're hosting a team that's playing in the World Cup is, yeah, it's fun for everybody.
2: I can imagine. The team will have an open practice at Luger Field tomorrow, but the 500 tickets available through the city have already been allocated to the lucky selected. 4,000 people total entered that, and only 500 get to go check them out.
1: Yeah.
2: Good Morning Northwest time right now is 5:13.
1: E-bike riders, are you legal? New rules start this week in Washington that could get you or your kids pulled over. What you need to know coming up a little later here on Good Morning Northwest.
5: And did you know something as simple as a light can keep your home safe from property crime? A new City of Spokane program is giving residents an opportunity to get a free solar-powered light outside of their home. Or requirements you need to meet to apply coming up.
2: And as we take a break, here's another live look at the construction project throwing a curve in the commute in East Spokane. This is a look at the Green Street Bridge, where one northbound and both southbound lanes are closed. We'll be checking in there throughout the morning and have detour information up right now on KXLY.com. We'll see you right after this break.
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6: 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The latest USDA projections show that Americans are expected to have more meat and eggs available in the years to come.
7: USDA forecasts that per capita availability of red meat, poultry, and eggs will increase in 2026, rising again in 2027. The agency projects that 228.8 pounds of beef, pork, broilers, and turkey per person will be available in 2026, increasing to 229.4 pounds in 2027. Egg availability should climb from 22.5 dozen per person in 2026 up to 22.9 dozen in 2027. For more from USDA, PNWAg.net. 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
6: Apple growers and crop advisors will have a chance to see the latest biological pest control research in action later this month. USDA and Washington State University hosting a trio of field demonstrations June 24th and 25th at Poteros, Rock Island, and Royal City, highlighting the use of lace wings as a biocontrol in apple orchards. 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Now, the events are free to attend. 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
1: 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This is a replay of this morning's show.
2: Welcome back. Your time right now is 5:17. Data shows that property crime has historically gone up in the summer months. But Spokane Police says that little things like good exterior lighting can help keep your home safer.
3: And this year, the city of Spokane launched a new program that's making it so you can do that for free. Alexandra Konyarts is live in studio with us this morning. And you spoke with officials about the residential light program. So what is this all about?
4: Good morning. Well, through this program, people can get a free solar-powered motion-detecting light that is designed to go in alleyways or the poorly lit areas outside of one's home. The city is able to purchase these through ARPA funds, which are dollars that they got through the pandemic. To qualify, you have to live in Spokane and own your home. If you rent, you can still get one, but your landlord has to request it. Spokane Police says these lights can really help cut down on property crime in neighborhoods.
5: And the purpose is to help, you know, our community at large and help light up your neighborhoods. We know that some places are dark and it's just as simple as putting a light up that can make a tremendous difference.
4: And over the last few months, SPD has been working with the city to push for this program in areas where they've seen crime spike. Officers say most thieves count on the dark, but when a motion light kicks on, it puts them in the spotlight. And often that's enough to make them think twice and move. The city still has thousands of lights available that you can claim through an easy form that you can fill out on the city's website or by calling 311. Still to come, we'll tell you more about some of the other tips that law enforcement has on how you can keep your home safe from property crime. In studio, Alexandra Konyarts for News Now.
2: Every little thing can help.
3: Yeah, take advantage of that. It's just there for you.
2: Yeah,
3: it's awesome.
2: Absolutely. Well, here's a live look outside this morning. A gloomy start to our day here. Like I said, that rain on my window this morning made it hard to get out of bed today.
3: Just keep the covers up.
2: Yeah,
6: definitely very relaxing
2: type
6: of morning here for sure. Mm-hmm. And not going to be so relaxed here in the afternoon. Might be a little bit of thunder, but it's definitely going to be a little blustery as we go through the afternoon hours and into the evening. So a little bit less calming, a little bit less soothing, and still with a chance for wet weather. That's something we desperately need, and there's certainly plenty of it here on Live Radar. Got another area of some heavy rain that's crossing the North Cascades right now. We've got showers around the Palouse, showers that are moving up towards the U.S.-Canada border that were active further south earlier this morning, and then some other showers moving through central Washington that we'll get to in just a moment here. A lot of what we're seeing right now on radar is moving into high mountain areas, but I want to highlight a couple of areas right now that we are going to keep an eye on here as we go through the rest of our program this morning. Number one, we've got some rain just to the north of Odessa. So that's about to move into Wilbur, kind of the north end of that, with some light showers around the Grand Coulee Dam right now. This is going to ride up here towards kind of Davenport and Reardon as we go over the following kind of minutes and hours here, and we'll be looking in the northwestern part of Spokane County for that round of rain to show up. Also got a little kind of small area of some pretty heavy rain here between Worley and the Coeur d'Alene Casino. This is going to track up towards the lake and may just clip just to the north of Harrison here later on this morning. And we've got some of that rain that I told you about at the top of the hour that is now moving into St. Mary. So folks in the Silver Valley, this line of showers extends far to the south here. You'll want to keep an eye on that for later on. Basically, don't leave home without some sort of rain gear, because we're going to have pretty good chance of rain throughout the entirety of the day. We'll also add in a chance for a little bit of thunder and lightning going into the afternoon, and things start to taper off here around dinner time, but we will see gusty winds continuing. Speaking of these winds, we are going to see the winds gradually pick up here as we head into the late morning, and then staying pretty consistent through the afternoon and into the kind of middle portion of the evening. Sustained 20 to 25 miles an hour, gusts into the 30 to even as high as 40 miles an hour. Those highest gusts likely to come with some of these thunderstorms that'll be scattered around the region. So this is about 10 in the morning. We've got more rain rain pushing through the Palouse, the Spokane and Coeur d'Alene area. It's

0: But that heavier rain that's over the North Cascades right now, pushing into places like Omak, Colville, etc. So we've got a lot of chances for rain here for the first half of the day. This is about noon. You can see that block of heavier rain sitting here over North Idaho. Then things get a little bit more hit or miss during the late afternoon and into the evening. But if you get a hit, it's going to be some brief heavy rainfall. Pockets of the yellow colors here signifying some heavier rain and red. Those will be the thunderstorms that we'll be watching for during that late afternoon and early evening. Best chance here looks like to be around the Palouse and then in our northern mountains here. We may end up in more than a few areas kind of shooting the gap with these thunderstorms and may not see a whole lot in more than a few neighborhoods here for the afternoon. Once again, hit or miss. Going into Wednesday, we are not going to be entirely done with wet weather. We're going to see some showers around places like Sandpoint and Bonner's Ferry and the Silver Valley here in the morning and then through the early part of the afternoon before this wet weather finally exits the region on Wednesday afternoon. After that, we have some completely different weather coming in, warming up for the next several days, going from the 70s to the 80s, and then next week, toasty. We'll talk more about that in our next half hour.
1: Oh, yeah, those temperatures is getting warmer and warmer there.
0: Yeah, going to be feeling like summer this weekend.
1: That's for sure.
2: All right. Awesome. It's now 5:23.
1: After snagging back-to-back wins on the road, it was the New York Knicks' turn to host the San Antonio Spurs in Game 3 of the NBA Finals last night. We have highlights from that matchup at Madison Square Garden. It's coming up right after the break in Morning Sports.
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12: The San Antonio Spurs snapped the New York Knicks 13-game playoff win streak last night with the Game 3 win, avoiding that dreaded 3-0 hole with the strong dub. No one has ever recovered and won an NBA title after losing games 1-2 at home, but San Antonio put in the first of four steps, beating New York 115-111. Victor Wembanyama impressed and becomes the second youngest player ever with a 30.5 rebound, 5 assist finals game since Magic Johnson. He finished with 32-8-6. Despite the loss, OG Anunoby had his best game since the opening round, scoring 28 points on 9-for-13 shooting. Last night's game also marks the first NBA Finals with games 1-3 all road winners since 1993, where Michael Jordan won his third title. For the seventh straight series, the Mariners picked up an opening win. The Imps took care of the Baltimore Orioles 6-3, mostly by way of Josh Naylor's fifth-inning grand slam. Emerson Hancock allowed only one run over five innings and struck out three, added to Andrés Muñoz's 10th save of the season. Seattle is 6-10-3 over their last 13 games and bumps the AL West first-place lead to 2 games. Game 2 of 4 returns to Oriole Park tomorrow at 3:35 p.m. We'll be back tonight with more sports around our area, looking ahead to the Stanley Cup Final continuing, as well as, of course, Game 4 of the NBA Finals.
1: And we got more playoff action tonight on ABC with Game 4 of the Stanley Cup Final. The Carolina Hurricanes down 2-1. They visit the Las Vegas Golden Knights. And that means you get 4 News Now an hour early at 4 o'clock. Lucky you. We also have another special edition of 4 News Now with Derek and Kirsten after the game.
2: It is now 5:27.
1: Are you confused about Washington's new e-bike laws? Well, the state launched an online tool to help riders determine if they need a license. We'll show you how it all works. It's coming up next.
2: Plus, tragedy in North Spokane as two young boys witnessed the murder of their mother. Their stepfather now facing murder charges for her death. What court documents tell us, coming right up.
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14: 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The Dow Jones has gained 335 points to 51,120. The S&P 500 is up 35 to 7,440. And the NASDAQ is up 100 points to 26,030. 10-year treasuries are at 4.54%. Taking a look at commodities now, crude oil is trading at $79.50 a barrel. The price of gold is at $4,355 an ounce, while silver is at $68 an ounce. Soft white wheat is quoted at $6.25 a bushel. And finally, Starbucks stock has gained about $2 this morning and is now trading at $97 a share. 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Have a great morning.
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2: We start this half hour with the 4 News Now story tracker and stories people are talking about today.
1: This morning, backlash in the college football scene since a judge cleared Texas Tech star quarterback to play this upcoming season, even though he admitted to gambling on games. Court documents show that Brendan Sorsby admitted betting at least $90,000 on sports over 4 years, including dozens of bets on Hoosiers games while he was at Indiana University. Texas Tech suspended him, but a judge agreed with Sorsby's lawyer that the gambling is a mental health issue and the NCAA is obligated to support rather than punish him. Sorsby will serve a 2-game suspension. The NCAA is appealing the judge's decision.
2: NASA set to announce the crew for its next Artemis mission this morning. The crew for the Artemis 3 will be announced at a news conference at 8:30 this morning. Artemis 3 is the only mission in the program that will exist entirely in low Earth orbit with the purpose of testing human landing systems from Blue Origin and SpaceX. The goal is to determine which one to use in Artemis 4, which would put a human being on the moon by early 2028 for the first time since Apollo 17 in 1972.
1: Well, Donald Duck is 92 years old today. Now a famous character, Donald Duck made his debut in 1934 with a small role in a short film called The Wise Little Hen. According to the Walt Disney Family Museum, Clarence Nash provided the duck's unmistakable voice.
2: Oh, he looks great.
1: For 92? Yeah. I gotta get a skincare routine. Good morning, Northwest time. Thanks for joining us. I'm Natalie Grant. It's 531.
2: I'm Robin Nance. It is Tuesday, June 9th. Meteorologist Matt Gray here with our first alert forecast.
0: Well, I was really thinking hard about a duck skincare routine.
1: Maybe a feather routine.
0: Yes. I got to chill a little bit this morning. Hey, it might be worth chilling out today just because we're going to see a lot of wet weather outside as we go through our day. We saw plenty of rain overnight. You noticed plenty of wet roads as you head out the door this morning. Let's take a look at what's happening on radar right now. And that includes the Spokane and Coeur d'Alene area. We're actually seeing the sunshine trying to make a brief appearance in Spokane. Meanwhile, we just saw some rain work its way across the Rathdrum Prairie, but things are starting to dry out a little bit now in places like Coeur d'Alene. In the Garwood area, Ramsey, and then all the way up to the Twin Lakes area around Echo Beach, we're seeing some light rain. Same goes for Hayden Lake, seeing some light rain there now. This is going to continue to track up to the north and the east, so places like Silverwood, Athol, you are going to be next to receive a little bit of rain. Along I-90, down to Post Falls, we are drying out, at least for the time being. Got a couple pockets of heavier rain around Troy and Deary here this morning in Latah County. That's going to track up eventually out towards the Avery area in southern Shoshone County. Around the Silver Valley, got some rain that's moving through St. Mary's right now. That's going to be headed up in your direction fairly soon. And then the next round of rain for the Spokane area is going to be kind of attached to this area of rain that stretches from the Grand Coulee Dam down to Coulee City, down towards southern parts of Grant County, and we're seeing that rain coming down around Wilbur and Odessa. Davenport and Reardon, you'll be getting that rain first before it starts moving into Spokane County later this morning. We will take a look at our pattern change that's coming up later this week, along with what you could expect for the afternoon after this.
1: Matt, thanks. Well, two young boys witnessed the murder of their mom in North Spokane Sunday. It happened on North Hawthorne Road near Rowan, not far from Ridgeview Elementary. According to a probable cause document, Rachel Ballinger's two sons, ages 9 and 14, were home and heard their mom fighting with their stepfather, Josiah Ballinger. Investigators say one of the children saw Josiah pull out a gun, shoot Rachel, and then step over her body, leaving her there. The boys ran to a neighbor's for help and called 911, saying they saw him leave in a Jeep. A nearby police officer saw that Jeep and pulled over Ballinger, finding a handgun in the car. He was then booked into jail on second-degree murder charges. In court yesterday, a crime victim's advocate read a statement from Rachel's family.
4: She brought joy, laughter, and love to everyone around her. Most importantly, two boys have lost their mother. Our family will carry the pain of their loss and our family will carry the pain of this loss for the rest of our lives.
1: The judge set Josiah Ballinger's bond at $1 million, and he'll be back in court on Thursday to enter a plea. Well, Washington State is changing how it classifies some electric bikes this week.
2: Starting Thursday, riders with high-powered e-bikes may need permits or licenses. The new rules affect some e-bikes that go more than 20 miles per hour. To help clear up confusion, the Washington Traffic Safety Commission released a new e-ride guide. It's an online questionnaire that determines how your e-bike is legally classified. Police say they may stop riders this summer to ask if they are complying with the new rule.
22: I don't envision us going to the extent of ticketing every single person we see. You could get stopped by the police, and if nothing else, you may get an interesting lecture.
2: Spokane Public Schools families received an email from the school district, the police department, and city parks. The message encourages kids and teens to take proper precautions on their e-bikes this summer. Another security incident involving air travel coming just days after we learned about a man boarding a plane without a valid boarding pass.
1: Now, an airline pilot is accused of flying without a proper license. ABC's Hannah Batal has more.
23: This morning, new questions being raised about safety in the skies. The latest incident? An Air Canada pilot arrested on fraud charges, accused of flying thousands of passengers on hundreds of flights without the proper license. Officials say the investigation began after a random certification check revealed inconsistencies. The airline denies safety was ever compromised, saying all pilots at Air Canada undergo mandatory recurrent training every 6 months, but acknowledging the licensing process is essential. The airline saying it takes this matter with utmost seriousness. Police are expected to reveal more details today. Meanwhile, the man accused of boarding a United Airlines flight in Houston without a valid boarding pass appeared in court. His attorney claims 25-year-old Abdul Rahman Oriyami unknowingly bought a fake boarding pass online, thinking he was buying a cheap ticket.
24: All of us can see the problem with using the internet to obtain a ticket. when it's not coming from the airline itself. And that is what the case is all about.
23: Investigators claim Oriyami tried twice to board a flight using the pass, but was turned away. They say about an hour later, he walked past distracted gate agents and boarded a flight to Los Angeles, where he was later found hiding in the bathroom.
3: Here we had several failures just right off the bat. A failure to be able to stop this individual before he got through TSA and into the secure area. And a failure, amazingly, to catch him before he walked down the jetway and got on the airplane.
23: His attorney did not elaborate on that fake ticket bought online. If convicted, Oriyami could face at least 6 months in prison. Hannah Batah, ABC News, New York.
1: Avista Utilities says Spokane River Recreation will resume near the Post Falls Dam this Friday. The utility company will permit river recreation between the Spokane Street Bridge and the boater safety cables located upstream from the Post Falls Dam. The City of Post Falls Boat Launch and Swim Beach at Cumelin Park will also be open to the public Friday. Avista expects these areas to be in operation through Labor Day.
2: New this morning, Washington Governor Bob Ferguson is set to make a major announcement about cell phone use in public schools. The governor will address the media and an audience of students, teachers, and education leaders about a key legislative priority about cell phones in schools. It's happening at 10 this morning at a Seattle middle school. We will stream that news conference live on KXLY.com and on KXLY Plus. Good morning, Northwest. Time is now 5:38.
1: Let's check back into meteorologist Matt Gray this morning. We've got wet roads all around our region.
0: Oh, yeah.
2: Wet cameras, too.
0: Exactly. Yeah, just had some rain come through Coeur d'Alene here, so we're going to get a little break, but already watching the next round off in central Washington. Right. Tracking this way, the sky is starting to darken a little bit again, but we're also tracking summer heat in your extended forecast. That's coming up.
1: And still to come here on Good Morning Northwest, a dangerous parasite threatens America's livestock industry. The screwworm fly infects animals in two states after being gone for 60 years. How officials say they plan to stop the spread. That's next.
2: Plus, Target recalls baby wipes linked to dangerous bacteria that can cause life-threatening infections. What parents need to check for after the break.
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1: Welcome back. Your time right now is 5:41. The parasitic fly known as the New World screwworm is spreading beyond Texas.
2: It's now infected a dog in New Mexico. The flesh-eating screwworm harms livestock and pets and had been eradicated in the U.S. since the 1960s. It was first confirmed in a calf last week in South Texas. With additional cases now confirmed, the agriculture secretary says work is underway to make sure the country's food supply is not affected.
4: This is not a virus. It is not a disease. It is a pest. And so we obviously are treating it as such. But the food supply system remains intact and couldn't be safer or better than any other food supply system in the world.
2: The screwworm scare hasn't had a significant impact on current beef prices, which had already been hovering near record highs. Canada has already stopped importing livestock from Texas.
0: And we're taking a look outside here. The sky is starting to darken a little bit again around Spokane. We saw some pretty cool-looking tall clouds here just a few minutes ago while the sun was still out. So I think we're going to get a brief shower here in the downtown area, and then more rain is to come as the day goes on. Gusty winds, scattered thunderstorms for this afternoon. So all the wet weather here during the daytime hours is going to be a bit more hit or miss than it was overnight, but when it hits, it's going to hit with some heavy rain. Staying windy tonight as that rain begins to fade away.
1: Well, Target is announcing a voluntary recall of baby wipes after they were linked to a potentially life-threatening bacteria. According to the FDA, Up and Up brand fragrance-free and fresh cucumber-scented wipes tested positive for two bacterial strains. Infants and young children can get infections from this bacteria if the wipes are used on skin with open wounds or lesions. Target says it's received complaints of skin and eye irritation linked to these wipes. Now, the recall wipes were sold at Targets nationwide and online at Target.com. Target is urging anyone who bought these wipes to return them to the store for a full refund. Good morning, Northwest. Time right now is 5:44.
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3: 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The Dow Jones has gained 250 points to 51,035. The S&P 500 is up 20 to 7,425. And the NASDAQ is down 10 points to 25,920. 10-year treasuries are at 4.54%. Taking a look at commodities, crude oil is trading at $79.50 a barrel. The price of gold is at $4,345 an ounce, while silver is at $67.50 an ounce. Soft white wheat is quoted at $6.25 a bushel. And finally, Meta stock has gained about $10 this morning and is now trading at $595 a share. Learn how to retire with Altmaier by visiting altmaierfinancial.com, where you can find times this weekend to join Dave on Altmaier Financial Radio. 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
1: Welcome back. Your time right now is 5:55. What started out as a wrong number text has now turned into a blossoming friendship between two very unlikely strangers.
2: A 24-year-old getting a 72-year-old's previous number has led to a friendship that for the latter has immensely helped him through a tough time. ABC's Danny New has the story.
18: Here we are.
19: This is the story of one wrong number, two unlikely friends, and the effort to preserve 500,000 photos.
20: It feels so supportive, and I feel for the first time in a long time that I'm not alone.
19: 24-year-old Lauren Stevens and 72-year-old Werner Krutine have been close friends for a few months now after Lauren got a new phone number, which apparently was Vern Dog's old one.
21: And I got a text message one day asking for Vern Dog. And I'm immediately like, who is Vern Dog?
19: Naturally, she found him on LinkedIn. And it turned out that Lauren, a film photographer.
20: Notice, here they start the triple A's.
19: Had just connected with a fellow Bay Area resident who has dedicated his career to taking pictures all around the world. He even snapped this famous photo from the 1989 earthquake of the Bay Bridge swallowing a car.
21: He took that photo.
20: I took a bunch.
22: That was in my textbook, Vern.
19: They became friends very quickly, and Lauren soon learned that Vern had a problem. The website he had been selling his photographs on, called PhotoVault.com, was no longer bringing in business like it did back in the early days of the internet. Werner was choosing to not even use heat or hot water in his home anymore.
21: I came to Vern and I was like, I feel like I need to do something.
23: It started when I got this text asking for Vern Dog.
19: Lauren sprung into action, launching Vern Dog social media accounts, creating a GoFundMe page, and even completely redoing his website.
20: So listen to this one. This is hilarious, sort of.
19: And now this new friendship has led to more than $60,000 being raised for Vern and a whole lot more people seeing his life's work.
20: The moment she stepped in, it was like a ray of sunshine.
21: Sorry, that's so nice.
0: And I didn't even get into the entire cataloging system that Vern has spent decades working on for his website. Since 1995, Vern says he has spent 10 to 12 hours a day working on Photo Vault. In New York, for ABC News, I'm Danny New.
1: What a special friendship.
2: 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It's really beautiful.
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1: Here's a look at what's coming up on Good Morning Northwest.
2: As Spokane takes action against reckless drivers with new penalties, excessive speeders face fines and possible vehicle impoundment. How neighbors can now help police catch violators coming up.
1: 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New cameras begin operating on the West Plains. 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We'll tell you what you need to know. 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
26: From ABC News, I'm Sherry Preston. 5 cases and counting. 3 cows, a goat, and a dog, all infected with a new world screwworm. The agriculture secretary insists the nation's food supply is not in danger, but the same pest decimated cattle herds back in the 70s. ABC's Jim Ryan in Dallas-Fort Worth has more on the plan to try and eradicate it with sterile flies.
27: The federal government hopes to wipe out the screwworm fly by irradiating millions of them and releasing them onto the countryside to mate with non-sterile flies. Agriculture Secretary Brooke Rollins says,
28: our goal is to have enough sterile flies deployed and out into Texas and wherever else this happens to be before the next summer season.
29: The only method that we're fighting it with is sterile flies, which do not work.
27: Texas Agriculture Commissioner Sid Miller is advocating for insecticide baits, which he says are 95% effective in killing the screwworm fly. Jim Ryan, ABC News.
26: 2 Army helicopter pilots rescued by the Navy's first ever drone task force after their chopper crashed near the Strait of Hormuz. ABC's Martha Raddatz is in Jerusalem.
30: An unmanned Navy surface vessel, a drone boat, was sent to pick up the downed crew. The crew was able to climb aboard the boat, which then delivered them to shore. All of this happened within 2 hours of the helicopter going down.
26: In about a half hour, NASA will announce the crew for the next Artemis mission. ABC's Gio Benitez is at NASA headquarters in Houston.
31: This next mission is going to launch next year. It won't go to the moon. It's actually just going to orbit the Earth, but it's going to test the rendezvous and docking capabilities between NASA's Orion spacecraft and the lunar landers from Blue Origin and SpaceX. Those are the same lunar landers that will bring the astronauts to the surface of the moon, but first they've got to test them.
26: Sales of previously occupied homes picked up last month at their fastest pace since December, a sharp turnaround in demand after a lackluster start to the spring home buying season. Dow's up 100 points. 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
2: It's election day in 4 states, including Maine, where people are watching the Democratic Senate race closely. Former reality star Spencer Pratt will not be headed to the runoff in the Los Angeles mayor's race.
3: Spencer Pratt had said if Mayor Bassar Rahman won in this race, he was going to give up on living in L.A. His campaign was fully focused on critiquing the mayor, and it did generate a lot of traction online, but not enough traction with voters in the city of Los Angeles, and he'll come up just short of facing the mayor head-to-head.
2: ABC's Trevor Ault in L.A. House lawmakers today will be questioning Jeffrey Epstein's former personal assistant, who shows up 150,000 times in the Epstein files.
4: Groff has denied any knowledge of Epstein's crimes or any participation in them. But Maria Lacerda, who says she was 14 when she was first sexually abused by Epstein, told us she finds that hard to believe.
5: She should bring full accountability to this. I think she knows a lot more than what we think.
4: After Epstein died by suicide in jail, prosecutors identified Groff as a potential co-conspirator, but she faced no criminal charges. This is the second time she'll face questions about Epstein, but the first since talking to the FBI 5 years ago.
2: ABC's Aaron Katursky on Epstein's former personal assistant, Leslie Groff. Pope Leo landing in Barcelona, a bit of a chilly reception, though, when he said he roots for Real Madrid instead of their beloved Barça, Barcelona's team. Real Madrid posting video of that on social media, saying it they are the team of God. Sherry Preston, ABC News.
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11: For News Now, you're watching Good Morning Northwest. Glad you're with us. I'm Robin Nance.
12: And I'm Natalie Grant. Today is Tuesday, June 9th. Meteorologist Matt Gray is here with a look at your first alert forecast on a rainy start to our day, Matt.
13: Hey, good idea to check that KXLY weather app as you're headed about your day, because things are changing pretty fast here. We've just been on air for an hour, and already things look very, very different than when we started out as this rain continues to wax and wane, develop across the region here. So let's take a look at what's going on in the Spokane and Coeur d'Alene corridor. We've got a couple of areas of showers, one in Kootenai County and then one in Spokane County on the north side of Spokane. So let's go there first. So with the Fairwood area, 5 Mile Prairie, and then kind of closing in around the Y area, we've got this rain that is now pushing past to areas north of Francis Avenue, north of Magnesium here as we go through the next few minutes or so. And then this is going to track up towards Meade and towards the Chatteroy area and around Green Bluff and the PM Prairie, etc. Going into Kootenai County, downtown Coeur d'Alene, avoiding some of these showers for now, but in the Dalton Gardens area. And then we just saw the last half hour some rain around Hayden Lake. We're about to have another round of rain here. Things already starting to clear up a little bit around places further to the west, such as Hutter Road. Now, we're going to continue to watch some of these showers track their way up to the north and west, which puts things into the Lake Ponderay area and around Bonner County. Some showers just to the east of the Renko Loop area. That's going to track into Sandpoint there, that little shower there. Some showers around Priest River, and then some showers that are going to run right up Highway 95 through Lake Kokalala as well. And then we have a big area of rain that we're going to be watching here in central Washington around Lincoln and northern Grant counties. We'll show you where that is headed next, coming up.
14: We are following breaking news overnight. A U.S. Army helicopter crashed near the Strait of Hormuz. President Trump says the pilots made it out safely, but investigators don't know what caused the crash. Meanwhile, tensions remain high in the Middle East. Israeli attacks killed troops since then. Israel claims it has stopped all military operations against Iran. In response, Trump says he doesn't blame Israel for retaliating and remains confident the U.S. can secure what he calls total victory over Iran.
15: We're in the final throes of what will be a very, very good deal that will not allow in any way, shape, or form nuclear weapons, etc.
14: As the White House pushes for a deal, many Americans argue they cannot wait that long.
16: It's the gas prices are really, for me, they are just a real inconvenience. Some of the fixed income, I had to cut down on my food.
14: New data from the Federal Reserve Bank shows 44% of Americans feel financially worse than a year ago. To end the hardship, President Trump still pushes for a deal and claims the military action isn't off the table just yet. But so far, officials haven't put a timeline on when it could happen. Reporting in studio, Hannah Joy, 4 News Now.
11: Hannah, thanks. Spokane cracks down on excessive speeders and street racers.
12: The city council passed an ordinance last night that will make breaking the rules very expensive for repeat offenders. First-time violators will face a $500 fine. Second offenses carry an $800 penalty. And third-time offenders must pay $1,500. More violations can result in your vehicle getting impounded for up to 30 days. During the meeting, a community member shared how he hopes this ordinance will help shape the West Central neighborhood.
17: Every day I think about how we could be better improving our community to improve safety, and it's ordinances like this that I think really could benefit. So,
12: the ordinance allows witnesses to submit video to police when they observe reckless driving.
11: Construction has begun on I-90, and drivers will have to face this new photo speed camera. This is on the West Plains between Geiger and Four Lakes. It's part of the statewide work zone speed camera program that aims to keep construction workers safe by catching drivers going over the posted speed limit and sending them citations in the mail. The Department of Transportation has had these cameras on the west side of the state for the last year and says they have worked to slow down drivers. Many of the citations are given to first-time offenders.
18: Before the cameras, 60% of the traveling public was exceeding the speed limit. When we go back now and with the camera enforcement, and we go back and set up, we can see that dropping as low as 30%, which is absolutely amazing.
11: Right now, first-time offenders will only receive a warning, but starting in July, penalties will increase to $125 for first violations and $248 for repeat offenses. The camera will only be operating while construction's taking place.
12: We're taking a live look at the Green Street Bridge this morning. We first showed you this bridge yesterday as drivers in East Spokane are seeing some significant travel delays because of closures there. Right now, it's looking much better than it was yesterday. Now, both southbound lanes of the Green Street Bridge are closed through June 26th.
11: Now, one northbound lane is also closed while crews repair and replace parts of the bridge. The closure is already creating significant backups in both directions. It was really rough yesterday. It's creating some frustration for students trying to get to Spokane Community College.
19: I was supposed to be early for class, and it took me 25 minutes out of my way and was late. And I'd say about a third of my class came in even later than I did.
11: SCC students say they did not see anything posted about the closure, so they did not know to take a different route to school.
12: Well, tomorrow, the Maple Street Bridge will close completely for 2 weeks for a grind and overlay project. Now, this project began yesterday as crews reduced lanes between 2nd and 4th Avenues to prepare for the work. During this closure, northbound drivers will be rerouted at 4th Avenue to Lincoln or Division. Southbound drivers will detour at Boone Avenue to Monroe or Division. So the next couple of weeks here, just give yourself a little bit of patience. A lot of grace to people around you because it's going to be frustrating navigating around downtown.
11: For sure. I will say that the Green Street Bridge looking a whole lot different than it did yesterday.
12: So much better. Hopefully people are taking other routes or leaving early or whatever you are
11: all
12: doing.
11: All the above. Yeah. All right. It is now 6:07.
12: Meteorologist Matt Gray taking a look outside this morning at those ominous clouds.
13: Yeah.
12: Lingering.
13: Now, this is the backside of some rain that just came through the Parker Pass in St. Mary's area. So things are moving pretty fast this morning. Storms going about 35 miles an hour. So it rains for a couple of minutes and then it's on to the next town. And then the sun comes back out. As you can see over Spokane, we're tracking a wet and windy Tuesday coming up.
12: And Egypt's World Cup stars are in Spokane. They already had their first practice at Gonzaga, and we were the only station there. Just ahead, what GU's coach told us about sharing his field with some of the best players in the world.
11: And her name appears 160,000 times in the Epstein files. Now, Congress wants answers from his longtime assistants. who she is and what she's doing on Capitol Hill today when we come back.
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12: Welcome back at 6:11, and we're following some breaking news this morning out of Reardon. Schools there are on a two-hour delay this morning, and about 625 homes and businesses are without power. It's thanks to a power outage caused by a utility pole fire. Avista shut off that power while it works on the repair for the damaged pole and says power should be restored by 8:45. But again, Reardon, the entire school district, is on a two-hour delay this morning.
11: Here is a look at what's new on Good Morning Northwest. Rescuers searched ruined buildings in the southern Philippines today, hoping to find more survivors of a deadly earthquake.
12: The 7.8 magnitude quake is one of the strongest in the region in half a century. At least 37 people have been confirmed dead, and more than 20,000 are displaced. Though only four people are considered missing, the Office of Civil Defense acknowledged several collapsed and heavily damaged buildings must be thoroughly inspected for possible survivors or casualties.
11: Pope Leo will head to Barcelona today during his week-long tour after 3 days in the Spanish capital. Leo is expected to inaugurate the newest tower of the Sagrada Familia, the famed modernist basilica that became the world's tallest church last year. The Pope's itinerary includes stops in Madrid and Montserrat and will culminate with him meeting migrants in the Canary Islands who brave dangerous Atlantic waters to enter Europe.
12: A key interview in the Jeffrey Epstein case is happening today. The House Oversight Committee will conduct a closed-door interview with Leslie Groff, Epstein's executive secretary for more than 18 years, who he once described as an extension of my brain. She appears 160,000 times in the Epstein files and was responsible for his scheduling, booking his daily massage appointments, and arranging travel for the women linked to Epstein.
11: President Donald Trump was booed by the crowd at Madison Square Garden Monday night. Trump was in attendance for game 3 of the NBA Finals between the New York Knicks and San Antonio Spurs. During the national anthem, the president appeared on the Jumbotron, Loud boos could be heard throughout the arena. As soon as the anthem was over, with Trump no longer on the screen, the crowd started chanting, "Go Knicks."
13: Take another look outside, and it's everything changes very, very quickly with our sky today with fast-moving clouds. Little blue sky trying to peek through here, 53 degrees and dry for the moment in downtown Spokane. For this afternoon, gusty winds, scattered thunderstorms in the area from time to time, but things are going to be a little bit more hit or miss than, say, what they were overnight, where we saw lots of steady rain. For this evening, as the rain starts to fade away and our thunderstorm chances lessen, we'll continue to stay windy.
12: Matt, thanks.
11: 4 News Now broke the news 2 months ago that Team Egypt would train at Gonzaga University soccer field for the FIFA World Cup.
12: Well, now the Pharaohs, as they're called, have officially arrived. You're looking at exclusive footage of the Team Egypt arriving for their first day of training on the Gonzaga campus yesterday. They're using the university's Luger soccer field as their base camp for the games in Seattle and Vancouver. Preparation of the soccer field started months in advance, and Gonzaga's men's soccer coach says he's excited to share the field with the pros.
0: And the realization that you're hosting a team that's playing in the World Cup is fun for everybody.
12: And the team will have an open practice at Luger Field tomorrow, but the 500 tickets available through the city have already been allocated to the public. I saw a lot of people on social media yesterday when they saw that the team had arrived. They're like, how can we go see them? Sadly, those tickets are spoken for.
11: Yeah, they sure are. Yeah, I was not one of the lucky ones. I put my name in there. Just
12: 4,000 people.
11: Yeah.
12: 500 tickets. Bummer.
11: Jealous.
12: Good morning, Northwest. Time right now is 6:15.
11: E-bike riders, are you legal? New rules start this week in Washington that could get you or your kids pulled over. What you need to know coming up a little later here on Good Morning Northwest.
1: And did you know something as simple as a light can help keep your home safe from property crime? A new City of Spokane program is giving homeowners an opportunity to get a free solar-powered light outside of their home. What requirements you need to meet to apply right after the break.
11: And as we take a break, here's another live look at the construction project. It threw quite the curve in the commute in East Spokane yesterday. This is at the Green Street Bridge, where one northbound and both southbound lanes are closed. We'll check in there throughout the morning and have detour information for you on KXLY.com. We'll see you right after the break.
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12: Welcome back. Your time right now is 6:19. Data shows property crime has historically gone up in the summer months, but Spokane police say little things like good exterior lighting can help keep your home safer.
11: This year, the city of Spokane launched a new program that's making it so you can do that for free. Alexandra Cognart's live in studio this morning, and you spoke with officials about the residential light program. What's it all about?
7: Well, through this program, people can get a free solar-powered motion-detecting light.

0: officials about the residential light program. What's it all about?
1: Well, through this program, people can get a free solar-powered motion-detecting light that is designed to go in alleyways or the poorly lit areas outside of one's home. The city is able to purchase these through American Rescue Plan spending, which it got during the pandemic. To qualify, you have to live in Spokane and own your home. If you rent, you can still get one, but your request has to go through your landlord. Lights are available for pickup at the city hall and must be picked up within 45 days of submitting a request.
2: And the purpose is to help, you know, our community at large and help light up your neighborhoods. We know that some places are dark, and it's just as simple as putting a light up that can make a tremendous difference.
1: And over the last few months, SPD has been working with the city to push for this program in areas that have seen a crime spike. Officers say most thieves count on the dark, but when a motion light kicks on, it puts them in the spotlight, and often that can be enough to make a difference and make them think twice. The city has thousands of these lights still available, and those can be claimed easily through a form on the city's website or by calling 311. Still to come in just about a half hour, some of the other tips that law enforcement has for you on what you can do to keep your property safe. In studio, Alexandra Cohen-Yartz, 4 News Now.
0: Good, good, good deal.
3: Yeah, especially if they're free.
0: Yeah.
3: Pick them up. Get yourself one. Mm-hmm. We're taking a live look outside this morning. A lot of us waking up to rain, or at least I did this morning. Made it hard to get out of bed today, but kind of the gloomy start.
0: Yeah. Had to have the jacket with the hood this morning.
4: Yeah, that's for sure. And we'll have some sort of rain gear handy. Not going to need it all the time, but when you need it, you will need it. That is for sure. Because when that rain's coming down, it is coming down heavy this morning. As we're seeing little cells kind of pulse up, they drop a lot of rain in a short time period, wane a little bit, and then go on to the next town. So let's take a look at what's going on right now. Some steadier light rain across much of central Washington here. Some other areas of rain that we'll talk about. But let's begin. Let's see. Yeah, right here where we're seeing some heavier rain pushing through the Cooley City area right now. So this is going to follow up towards the Wilbur area and then towards this kind of blob of heavier rain that's sitting right over the Keller area and in southern Ferry County. If you're in Chilean, this is going to be headed in your direction. Also raining pretty good around Fort Spokane. That's going to eventually track up across the mountains and towards Colville and Addy later on this morning. So everybody's going to get a little bit of wet weather from time to time. Meanwhile, in between Chatteroy and Milan, here on Highway 2, we have one of these batches here of heavy rain. This is likely going to rain itself out here pretty quickly, and then light rain before it will move towards Elk before the next kind of round gets itself going here, as we see these things kind of pulse up and down in intensity as far as the rainfall goes. Heading further south, I want to say hello to our friends in Fernwood and then in the Clarkia area, where we are continuing to see this area of rain slowly, a little bit more slowly than what we're seeing further to the north, move across parts of the central Idaho Panhandle. Day planner for Spokane, so we're going to continue to see a good chance of rain here as we head through the midday and into the afternoon. We've got a decent shot here at a couple of thunderstorms here for the afternoon hours as well, eventually starting to see more isolated coverage after about 5 o'clock or so, and we'll be looking at windy conditions continuing into your evening. And we are going to see the winds pick up as the day goes on. Sustained winds around 20 to 25 miles an hour, gusts up to 40. So once again, if it's trash day for you, don't leave the trash cans out, because they might be blowing down the street here during the afternoon and the evening. Not quite into the type of winds that we would be worried about, but it is going to be notably blustery, especially if you get one of these thunderstorms that comes over you in the afternoon. Quick look here at your future cast. You can see still more of this kind of just rain, plain old rain for the first half of the day. You can see how much more hit or miss things become as we head towards 3 o'clock and we see those thunderstorms developing here. We're going to continue to see a chance of rain in the North Idaho Panhandle tonight and into tomorrow morning. But things will begin to calm down considerably by the time we get to late Wednesday. And then look at this, 80s for the weekend.
3: Oh, my goodness. Feeling like summer.
4: Yeah.
3: Finally. Love it.
0: Matt, thank you so much. It's now 6:24.
3: After snagging back-to-back wins on the road, it was the New York Knicks' turn to host the San Antonio Spurs in Game 3 of the NBA Finals last night. We'll have highlights from that matchup at Madison Square Garden. It's coming up right after the break here in Morning Sports.
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6: 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We have the Spokane Language House that is teaching the stories of Spokane Gary. 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
11: The San Antonio Spurs snapped the New York Knicks' 13-game playoff win streak last night with the Game 3 win, avoiding that dreaded 3-0 hole with the strong dub. No one has ever recovered and won an NBA title after losing games 1-2 at home, but San Antonio put in the first of four steps, beating New York 115-111. Victor Wembanyama impressed and becomes the second youngest player ever with a 30-point, 5-rebound, 5-assist finals game since Magic Johnson. He finished with 32-8-6. Despite the loss, OG Anunoby had his best game since the opening round, scoring 28 points on 9-for-13 shooting. Last night's game also marks the first NBA Finals with games 1-3 all road winners since 1993, where Michael Jordan won his third title. For the seventh straight series, the Mariners picked up an opening win. The M's took care of the Baltimore Orioles 6-3, mostly by way of Josh Naylor's fifth-inning grand slam. Emerson Hancock allowed only one run over five innings and struck out three, added to Andrés Muñoz's 10th save of the season. Seattle is 6-10-3 over their last 13 games and bumps the AL West first-place lead to two games. Game 2 of 4 returns to Oriole Park tomorrow at 3:35 p.m. We'll be back tonight with more sports around our area, looking ahead to the Stanley Cup Final continuing, as well as, of course, Game 4 of the NBA Finals.
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12: Good morning. 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The Dow Jones has gained 100 points to 50,885. The S&P 500 is down 15 to 7,390. And the NASDAQ is down 140 points to 25,790. 10-year treasuries are at 4.54%. Taking a look at commodities, crude oil is trading at $79.50 a barrel. The price of gold is at $4,322 an ounce, while silver is at $66 an ounce. Soft white wheat is quoted at $6.25 a bushel. And finally, Apple stock has lost about $8 this morning and is now trading at $293 a share. Learn how to retire with Altmaier by visiting altmaierfinancial.com, where you can find time this weekend to join Dave on Altmaier Financial Radio. 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Have a great morning.
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19: Kicking off the 6:30 half hour with the 4 News Now story tracker and some of the stories people are talking about today.
20: Well, this morning, backlash in the college football scene since a judge cleared Texas Tech's star quarterback to play this upcoming season, even though he admitted to gambling on games. Court documents show Brandon Sorsby admitted betting at least $90,000 on sports over 4 years, including dozens of bets on Hoosiers games while he was at Indiana University. Texas Tech suspended him, but a judge agreed with Sorsby's lawyer that the gambling is a mental health issue and the NCAA is obligated to support rather than punish him. Sorsby will serve a 2-game suspension. The NCAA is now appealing the judge's decision.
19: NASA is set to announce the crew for its next Artemis mission this morning. The crew for the Artemis 3 will be announced at a news conference at 8:30 this morning. Artemis 3 is the only mission in the program that will exist entirely in low Earth orbit with the purpose of testing human landing systems from Blue Origin and SpaceX. The goal is to determine which one to use in Artemis 4, which would put a human being on the moon by early 2028, for the first time since Apollo 17 in 1972.
20: Donald Duck is 92 years old today. Now a famous character, Donald made his debut in 1934 with a small role in a short film called The Wise Little Hen. According to Walt Disney, the Family Museum, Clarence Nash provided the duck's unmistakable voice. Yeah, he looks great for 92.
19: Sure does.
20: You know what he's doing.
19: Very youthful.
20: Good morning, Northwest. Thanks for starting your day with us. I'm Natalie Grant.
19: And I'm Robin Dance. Welcome to your Tuesday, June 9th. Meteorologist Matt Gray kicking off the morning with some rain.
21: Yeah, just a little bit. A lot of wet roads out there. We saw some pretty steady rain last night. Things are a little bit more scattered this morning, but you know, we're getting under one of these rain showers, and it could be fairly heavy fairly quickly here. So biggest region of rain here stretches across much of Grant County and Lincoln County here this morning. It's pretty light around Davenport, Odessa. Heavy rain around Cooley City, and then You've got this area of heavy rain kind of on the leading edge of where this is going to be going. So this is all going to be rolling right up Lake Roosevelt into the Inchilim area, Chewila Addy, Colville. You are all about to see some more rain here later on this morning. You can see that really heavy stuff coming down around Keller here to get things going. Heading out further to the east, let's take a look at these showers. We've been tracking across Spokane County this morning. This one right in the Elk area. So folks around Camden, Diamond Lake, and then around Newport, you are going to see this shower, assuming it holds together, head your direction here over the course of the next hour or so. We're starting to see a little bit of rain around Blanchard as well. Folks in Priest River, got to look out for that shower as it tracks up to the north. And that is just the beginning of things, as we've got other showers still hanging around places like Fernwood and Clarkia here in the central Idaho Panhandle this morning. Lots more to come here later today. We'll take a look at your future cast coming up.
19: We are following some breaking news out of Reardon this morning. Schools there are on a two-hour delay, and about 625 homes and businesses are without power right now thanks to a power outage caused by a utility pole fire. Avista shut down the power while it works to repair the damaged pole and says the power should be restored by about 8:45 this morning.
20: Two young boys witnessed the murder of their mom in North Spokane Sunday. It happened on North Hawthorne near Rowan. It's not far from Ridgeview Elementary. According to a probable cause document, Rachel Ballinger's two sons, ages 9 and 14, were home and heard their mom fighting with their stepfather, Josiah Ballinger. Investigators say one of the children saw Josiah pull out a gun, shoot Rachel, and step over her body, leaving her there. The boys ran to the neighbors for help and called 911, saying they saw him leave in a Jeep. A nearby police officer saw that Jeep and pulled over Ballinger, finding a handgun in the car. He was booked into jail on second-degree murder charges. Now, in court yesterday, a crime victim's advocate read a statement from Rachel's family.
0: She brought joy, laughter, and love to everyone around her. Most importantly, two boys have lost their mother. Our family will carry the pain of their loss and our family will carry the pain of this loss for the rest of our lives.
20: The judge set Josiah Ballinger's bond at $1 million. He'll be back in court Thursday to enter a plea. Well, Washington State is changing how it classifies some electric bikes this week.
19: Starting Thursday, riders with high-powered e-bikes may need permits or licenses. The new rules affect some e-bikes that go more than 20 miles an hour. To help clear up confusion, the Washington Traffic Safety Commission released a new e-ride guide. It's an online questionnaire that determines how your e-bike is legally classified. Police say they may stop riders this summer to ask if they're complying with the new rule.
2: I don't envision us going to the extent of ticketing every single person we see. You could get stopped by the police, and if nothing else, you may get an interesting lecture.
19: Spokane Public Schools families received an email from the school district, the police department, and city parks. The message encourages kids and teens to take proper precautions on their e-bikes this summer.
20: Well, Avista Utilities says Spokane River Recreation will resume near the Post Falls Dam this Friday. The utility company will permit river recreation between Spokane Street Bridge and the boater safety cables located upstream from the Post Falls Dam. Now, the City of Post Falls Boat Launch and Swim Beach at Quemelon Park will also be open to the public Friday. Avista expects these areas to be open in operation through Labor Day.
19: New this morning, Washington Governor Bob Ferguson is set to make a major announcement about cell phone use in public schools. The governor will address the media and an audience of students, teachers, and education leaders about a key legislative priority about cell phones in schools. It's happening at 10 this morning at a Seattle middle school. 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You can find it on KXLY.com and KXLY Plus. Good morning, Northwest. Time is now 6:36.
20: Meteorologist Matt Gray standing by, taking a look at what we can expect this morning. Some gusty winds.
21: Yeah, some pretty gusty winds here. Now above 30 miles an hour for the Tri-Cities and into, you know, places like Dayton and Pullman here this morning. It is going to be a windy day in addition to our chances of rain and a little bit of thunder. Talk a little bit more about those winds and the summer heat that is coming in your extended forecast after this.
20: And so to come here on Good Morning Northwest, a dangerous parasite threatens America's livestock industry. The screwworm fly infects animals in two states after being gone for 60 years. How officials plan to stop that spread next.
19: Plus, Target recalls baby wipes linked to dangerous bacteria that can cause life-threatening infections. What parents need to know after the break.
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19: It's now 6:45. Summertime is often when law enforcement sees property crime increase. But officers also warn there are practical steps you can take today to keep your home safe.
20: One is to light up the areas outside of your home. And this year, the city of Spokane is launching a program that lets you do just that for free. We have Alexander Koniarts live in studio with us this morning. And Alexandra, are there any requirements that people need to know to qualify for this program?
25: Well, the big thing is that you do have to be a property owner and live within Spokane city limits. However, if you are a tenant, your landlord can request it on your behalf. The rest is simple and just requires creating an account with the city and filling out a form. The city of Spokane created the Spokane Safe and Bright Residential Light Program in March. It's an opportunity for property owners to get a free solar-powered motion-detecting outdoor light. The lights are designed to go in alleys or front porches and hope to help reduce crime.
26: This is where we refer to CEPTED. So that stands for Crime Prevention Through Environmental Design. So there are ways that you can initiate, you know, small infrastructure improvements that can really make a big difference in preventing things like theft or property damage, whatever it may be.
25: Spokane police echoed that, saying proper exterior lighting can dramatically reduce property crime, since motion detecting lights can put people on stage and make them think twice if they are up to no good. Over the last few months, SPD has given out information on this program to neighborhoods where they're seeing a spike in crime. After submitting a request, homeowners have 45 days to pick up their light from City Hall. Now, some other big tips that SPD has for you to help prevent property crime are to use an alarm system and a surveillance camera, and then also to make sure that that camera is visible. Keep your toys, tools, and lawn equipment out of sight to help reduce temptation. Now, originally, the city of Spokane ordered only 1,000 of these lights, but all were claimed within the first day. It has since purchased 6,500 more and still has many available. You can sign up through the city's website or call 311. Reporting in studio, Alexandra Koniarts, 4 News Now.
4: Wow, clearly there is just a want and a need for this. And so you can get it for free, so go check it out.
19: Yeah, free. Nothing wrong with that.
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19: Get a free forecast here with meteorologist
4: Matt. What a deal.
19: Gray.
21: Yeah.
19: How about that?
21: Yeah.
19: Plan our day.
21: And I don't collect taxes either.
4: Oh,
21: so.
4: There we go.
19: Bargain. And the fact is, we got a lot to talk about.
21: Yeah, right? We do. We have a ton to talk about here. It is going to be a busy day of weather. You want to make sure that you are keeping an eye on what's going on as you head out the door, because things change quickly. It's sunny right now in Coeur d'Alene. Not going to be sunny for long. We saw sunshine and rain earlier. Now we're seeing a bunch of interesting-looking clouds here sitting over Spokane. We've also seen some gusty winds, and I want to get you a look here at what we expect as we go through the rest of the day, especially across central Washington down to the Tri-Cities area and around the Blue Mountains, where we're going to see pretty consistent later this morning gusts up to 40 miles an hour. And eventually, as we head into the later portions of the afternoon, we are going to see that potential for gusts up to 40 into the West Plains of Spokane County. See some gusts up to 50 miles an hour around the Blue Mountains here and around the Waterville Plateau. So in addition to the showers and thunderstorms, it is also going to be significantly gusty. You can see some gusts up to 40 around Pullman in the LC Valley here as well as we head into this evening. Here are those gusts right now. Already seeing a 40-mile-an-hour gust in the Dayton area, gusting to 30 in Ritzville, gusting to 25 right now in Spokane. So definitely going to be a windy one around eastern Washington. Not quite to the goodness, it's a windstorm type situation, but blustery enough that you want to make sure that you're not just leaving your trash cans out. They'll end up over in your neighbor's yard, neighbor's street, if you're not careful. Going through the last hour, you can kind of see these showers, which are now going to creep closer and closer to Spokane. So I do think we're going to get some rain back into the metro area pretty shortly. Strongest storm cell or shower cell here is coming right over Diamond Lake in the Tweedy area right now. So Newport and Priest River, you are just a few minutes away from seeing some heavier rain. Won't last long, but hey, nothing's going to last too long today with these showers moving pretty quick, about 35 miles per hour. We're going to see pretty consistent wet weather through the middle portion of the day. Thunderstorms will be developing during the afternoon. I expect the best chance of thunder and lightning early in the afternoon. By late afternoon, we will start to see things begin to clear out just a little bit. We'll take a look at your 7-day forecast and some toasty temperatures coming up in the morning sprint.
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0: Good morning. 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The Dow Jones has lost 335 points to 50,550. The S&P 500 is down 75 to 7,330. And the NASDAQ is down 480 points to 25,450. 10-year treasuries are at 4.54%. Taking a look at commodities, crude oil is trading at $79.50 a barrel. The price of gold is at $4,300 an ounce, while silver is at $66 an ounce. Soft white wheat is quoted at $6.25 a bushel. And finally, Microsoft stock has lost about $8 this morning and is now trading at $403 a share. 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Have a great morning.
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19: Your time is 6:53. Time to get you ready to take on your Tuesday in the morning sprint.
20: Plan for a wet and windy day with some thunderstorms later. Meteorologist Matt Gray's got a look at your forecast.
19: Street racers could soon pay a hefty price. The crackdown Spokane leaders approved overnight, coming up.
20: But first, Washington Governor Bob Ferguson is set to make a major announcement this morning about cell phone use in public schools. The governor will address the media and an audience of students, teachers, and education leaders about key legislative priorities about cell phones in schools. It's happening at 10 o'clock this morning at a Seattle middle school. We will be streaming that news conference live. 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
21: It is going to be a busy day of weather. 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Just search KXLY Weather on your app store. As we head towards noon, we are going to have a better chance to see a little bit of thunder and lightning with these off and on showers. And you'll get some brief heavy rain, but also some longer periods in the late afternoon of dry conditions. Eventually, we start to see a lot of the shower and storm activity fade away, and it will be windy, continuing to be windy as we head into your evening. Temperatures in the 80s by the weekend.
19: Two boys witnessed the murder of their mother in North Spokane Sunday. It happened on North Hawthorne near Rowan, not far from Ridgeview Elementary. According to a probable cause document, Rachel Ballinger's two sons, ages 9 and 14, were home and heard their mom fighting with their stepfather, Josiah Ballinger. Investigators say one of the children saw Josiah pull out a gun, shoot Rachel, and then step over her body, leaving her there. The boys ran to a neighbor's for help, saying they saw him leave in a Jeep. A nearby police officer saw that Jeep, pulled over Ballinger, and found a gun. He was booked into jail on second-degree murder charges.
20: Avista Utilities says Spokane River Recreation will resume near the Post Falls Dam this Friday. The utility company will permit river recreation between Spokane Street Bridge and the boater safety cables. Upstream from the Post Falls Dam, the city of Post Falls boat launch and swim beach at Chemelin Park will also be open to the public Friday. Avista expects these areas to be in operation through Labor Day.
19: Spokane cracks down on excessive speeders and street racers. The city council passed an ordinance last night that will make breaking the rules very expensive for repeat offenses. First-time violators will face a $500 fine. Second offenses carry an $800 penalty. And third-time offenders must pay $1,500. The ordinance also allows witnesses to submit video to police when they observe reckless driving.
20: Starting Thursday, riders with high-powered e-bikes may need permits or licenses. The new state rules affect some e-bikes that go faster than 20 miles an hour. To clear up any confusion, the Washington Traffic Safety Commission released a new e-ride guide. The online questionnaire determines how your e-bike is legally classified. Police say they may stop riders this summer to ask if they're complying with the new rule.
19: Construction has begun on I-90, and drivers will have to face this new photo speed camera. This is on the West Plains between Geiger and Four Lakes. It's part of the statewide work zone speed camera program that aims to keep construction workers safe by catching drivers going over the posted speed limit and sending them citations in the mail.
20: Both southbound lanes of the Green Street Bridge are closed through June 26. One northbound lane is also closed while crews repair and replace parts of that bridge. This closure is already creating significant backups in both directions, and it's creating some frustration for students trying to get to Spokane Community College. SCC students say they didn't see anything posted about this closure, so they didn't take...
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3: From ABC News, I'm Wayne Cabot. Maine is the main focus today in primary elections that could reshape the Senate. Voters there will decide if they can overlook recent revelations about frontrunner Graham Plattner. ABC News political director Avery Harper says voters are also deciding on competitive races across America.
11: In South Carolina, Republican Congresswoman Nancy Mace is seeking her party's nomination for governor in a competitive primary. And out west, Nevada Governor Joe Lombardo is running for re-election in a race that is expected to draw lots of attention in November.
3: A U.S. Army helicopter has gone down near the Strait of Hormuz. Unknown what brought it down, ABC's Martha Raddatz reports two crew members were saved by a drone boat.
12: The rescue was carried out by Navy and Air Force assets from what is called Task Force 59, the Navy's first ever drone task force. An unmanned Navy surface vessel, a drone boat, was sent to pick up the downed crew. The crew was able to climb aboard the boat, which then delivered them to shore. All of this happened within 2 hours of the helicopter going down.
3: Martha Raddatz from Jerusalem. The House Oversight Committee is hearing more today about Jeffrey Epstein and how he operated. The witness is Epstein's executive assistant for 18 years. Her name, Leslie Groff, appears in the Epstein files more than 150,000 times.
13: Groff scheduled Epstein's frequent encounters with celebrities, scientists, and politicians, booked travel for women, and according to federal prosecutors, numerous Epstein victims said Groff was responsible for scheduling massages during which they were sexually abused. Groff has denied any knowledge of Epstein's crimes or any participation in them.
3: ABC News chief investigative correspondent Aaron Katersky. Nick Reiner, son of Rob Reiner, is seeking money from a trust fund that his parents established. He says he needs that money for his defense against charges that he killed his parents. You're listening to ABC News.
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3: Screwworm is as bad as it sounds. Farmers, ranchers, some pet owners even, in Texas and New Mexico are monitoring their animals for signs of the potential threat.
15: Even as U.S. Agriculture Secretary Brooke Rawlins returned to her native Texas to address the New World screwworm situation.
18: Just a couple of hours ago, we had an additional confirmation in a goat in Gillespie County, Texas.
15: Bringing to five the number of cases, three of them in cattle. Rawlins is confident that it can be contained.
18: This is not a virus. It is not a disease. It is a pest.
15: The plan is to release hundreds of millions of sterilized flies to break the New World screwworm. Worm's reproductive cycle. Jim Ryan, ABC News in Dallas-Fort Worth.
3: Another security incident involving air travel. This time an Air Canada pilot is accused of flying thousands of passengers on hundreds of flights without the proper license. Here's ABC's Hannah Batuh.
22: Officials say the investigation began after a random certification check revealed inconsistencies. The airline denies safety was ever compromised, saying all pilots at Air Canada undergo mandatory recurrent training every 6 months, but acknowledging the licensing process is essential. The airline saying it takes this matter with utmost seriousness.
3: The pilot is charged with fraud and public mischief. It's game four tonight, the Stanley Cup final between the Vegas Golden Knights and the Carolina Hurricanes. Golden Knights lead the series 2-1. I'm Wayne Cabot, ABC News.
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5: Yep.
32: Oh, you know, a lot of times you'll hear people from New York talk about, we got the greatest fans on earth.
5: Mm-hmm.
32: So great that if their team loses, it's time for a mini riot, kids.
33: Well, yeah. This morning, a chaotic scene in the streets of New York. People climbing on top of cars and up scaffolding after the Knicks lost to the Spurs in Game 3 of the NBA Finals. Police deploying pepper spray in the clashes. Several people arrested. It was a different scene inside Madison Square Garden.
32: All right, more on that in a second.
5: Yeah, okay. So
34: it doesn't matter if they win or lose. I mean, there's going to be a riot.
32: Well, don't they wait till they win the whole thing to really riot?
34: Well, yeah, they'll do it then. But last night, of course, you know what happened, don't you? You know what happened.
32: What happened?
34: Spurs disrespected them.
32: Oh, yes, by winning.
34: By winning.
32: Got it.
34: Yes.
0: And there were a couple of Spurs fans who were getting surrounded by people and getting mobbed by them, and some of them ran for safety behind the police line. And I'm not saying, I mean, hey, man, a couple of those dudes may have been lipping off and all that stuff, but that doesn't give you an excuse to go and try to beat someone up like that.
32: No.
0: It's ridiculous.
32: It was pretty chaotic, though.
0: Oh, yeah.
32: Here was the rest of the old Good Morning America report.
33: President Trump becoming the first sitting president to attend an NBA Finals game.
1: The president booed during the national anthem. Trump calling the game experience amazing.
2: It was certainly amazing. It was, I think, mostly tears. It was loud and it was very enthusiastic.
0: Very enthusiastic.
34: Well, I don't know about that.
32: You don't know about what?
34: About whether there was cheers. I didn't hear many.
32: He said mostly.
0: Yeah.
34: Yeah, there was some in there, I suppose. But you're in New York. What do you think is going to happen?
32: Yeah. Yeah, that's part of it.
34: I mean,
32: there were plenty of Knicks fans that were blaming Trump for the loss.
34: Of course.
32: Andres is editing that right now. A lot of swear words in that, actually.
34: Oh, gosh.
0: Yeah. All right, well, then I think Trump needs to hit pause on the schedule and go to every single game.
32: All right, Spurs fans want him at every game.
0: Yes.
34: Oh, you had to talk to the people at the radio station there today, David. Get a hotel set up for him. A nice transportation to and from the facility. We'll do it for free.
32: I don't think he needs that, Scott.
34: No. I don't either, but I'm just offering. You know, I think it's a good neighborly thing to do.
32: Well, you had a clip of it too, David.
34: Yeah, hear those cheers.
2: I'm doing great. I mean, I thought it was amazing, actually. You mean when they had the camera on me? I thought it was very good, yeah.
32: Yeah, very good.
34: Yeah, very good.
0: Very enthusiastic. Booze can be enthusiastic, too.
34: It could be.
32: You know? Of course. Yeah. No big deal. So, yeah, it's a series now. I mean, all the pressure's on New York. You lose two at home after being up in the whole city basically saying they'll never lose.
34: Right.
32: They're going to win in four. Oh, the noose gets tighter and tighter the longer it goes.
34: I almost texted you at halftime and went, oh, they're down seven at half. Gee whiz.
32: Yeah.
34: I don't feel good about this.
32: Yeah, you never know.
34: Yep.
32: You never know. All right, more on that a little bit later. Okay, so if we were to say the latest on Iran. Trading back and forth with Israel.
0: Yeah.
32: Trump allegedly said to Netanyahu, don't do that. But then he corrected it, said that's not what he told Netanyahu. He said,
2: no, I said, do what's right, but I want you to stop as quickly as you can, because they have to stop.
32: Now, you were on vacation last week, David. I don't know if you heard the reports of Trump telling Netanyahu that he was effing crazy.
0: Yes, I heard about that.
32: Okay. Yeah, it was funny when Miranda Devine brought it up to him, the way he answered it. It's pretty funny, actually.
6: I helped you stay out of jail. Is that true?
32: Yeah, the whole part about effing crazy. Yeah. Roll it.
6: In which you were angry with him. You said, are you effing crazy? What are you effing doing? I helped you stay out of jail. Is that true? Did you speak to him in those terms?
7: I did. I wouldn't say angry. I was a little bit perturbed at his... constantly fighting with Lebanon, you know. At some point, I said, "BB, we gotta stop this. We gotta stop it."
32: Yeah, I gotta stop it. And then he Axl Rosed him.
2: Yeah, I'm f-ing crazy.
32: Knock it off. Okay. So we'll see where all that goes. He's talking again, like they're very close to a deal.
34: I know, and now we got 2 or 3 days, but it's been stuck that deadline on it.
0: It's been several weeks that we've been stuck on this.
34: Well, I know, and now it's, well, you know, 2 or 3 days. We'll have this thing done.
32: You're saying that you don't believe him?
34: Well, what reason would I have to at this point in time?
7: You're stupid.
34: Well, okay, that's fine. That's fine. Call me stupid, but I'm just saying that, you know, it's these deadlines that get put out there, it makes me nuts because it never happens.
32: Well, there have been times it has happened. It's just maybe in recent memory it hasn't happened as much, Scott.
34: Okay. I'll go with that.
32: Other times he said, we'll have this done by whatever time, and it's happened. I'm just saying, with Iran, you know, it's a little bit different.
34: Sort of right there, smack dab in the middle, though, of the limelight right now.
32: Yes.
7: You're either crooked or you're stupid.
34: Well, maybe a little bit of both. I don't know. I hate to do this, but, you know, I'm tired of the carrot. I'm tired of it, the stick in the carrot thing. I'm tired of it.
32: Okay. All right. other news out there. Oh, in Maine. The vote is going on in Maine today.
0: Oh, yeah. Let's see if Democrats are standing by a Nazi woman beater. I don't know.
34: Man.
0: I thought this was interesting. Daniel Moraff and Leanne Fan. They are socialist political operatives. They help recruit candidates that are to run as Democrats who are socialists. They recruited the Nazi woman beater, Graham Plattner, to run for Senate in Maine. And they sat down with the Wall Street Journal. The reporter asked, hey, how did that vetting process go? Because there's a lot of skeletons in that dude's closet.
32: No kidding, man.
8: How did you go about vetting him? And why did you?
9: We paid a nice firm a whole chunk of money and got some stuff back. Some of what you've seen on the news we got back. Other stuff we didn't.
8: Did the vetting process turn up the tattoo that became so controversial?
9: No.
8: And what was your thinking there?
32: No.
9: I think if what the voters wanted were people who were grown in vats and had never done or said anything.
32: Is this a cartoon?
0: Dude.
32: Is that guy real?
0: Is this AI? I gotta be honest, like 40% of the reason why I wanted to bring this clip in is because I knew that that vocal fry would drive Robbins up a wall.
34: Where do they find these people?
32: That's cultural appropriation. That's only supposed to be women, I thought.
0: They find them in the soy milk section of Trader Joe's, Scott.
32: Jeez. Price is really high on soy milk. This freaking guy.
34: Gosh, dang.
32: Yeah, that's something. Roll back. Okay.
9: People who were grown in vats and had never done or said anything that they might regret their entire lives, we'd have a very different country.
32: Oh my goodness. What the...
34: Dude, man,
32: I promise you, if you said, dude, stop talking like that, it's just the way I talk.
34: Yeah, oh, you can't help it now. That is the way he talks. Yeah.
32: Put a dog collar on him. Yeah, the old shock collar?
34: I agree.
32: He will be corrected in 60 seconds.
34: Imagine
32: he will talk like a normal human.
34: Imagine that party having a problem with men.
32: Yeah, right. Exactly.
34: Where they find all these guys, all the weirdos are out there, their spokesperson, or they're running.
32: Yes, yes.
9: We'd have a very different country.
34: Oh, my God.
32: Well, I can't imagine why you have a man problem.
34: I can't either. I don't know.
32: It goes on. Roll it.
9: Part of our thesis here is that people do not want their candidates grown in vats. They want people who are real human beings, and they want people...
32: Is he upset? Is he weeping?
34: This is a joke.
32: It has to be. We're all getting clowned.
34: We are.
32: That's not real, David, is it?
0: It's real. Yeah.
32: Is there video of this guy?
0: Yes, there is.
32: We got to put it up on a page.
34: Does he look like he sounds?
0: Well, kind of. He's got...
32: Big dark glasses?
0: I'm trying to remember like if he has glasses on. Let me try to
34: is
0: find
34: him. Is he kind of
0: here.
34: A Tallarico-looking brother sort of thing?
0: No, it's okay. it's very
32: he
0: much...
32: He makes Tallarico sound like John Wayne.
34: Oh, yeah, I know. Yeah, I agree.
0: Very much Twig Boy is what comes to mind as soon as I see him.
32: Okay. We're not even done with the clip. I think we got like 10 seconds left.
34: Let's hear the rest
32: of it.
9: And they want people who do not look and sound like the background people who've been leading this country off a cliff for the last century. And that was Graham.
32: Yeah. Well, is he sad?
0: He's got the beard. He's got sort of an egg-shaped face. Golly, man. Looks like a freshman dork who... suddenly became middle-aged.
32: Wow.
34: Man.
32: And then I've got all these other questions in my head. Like, okay, is he hetero? And if he is, okay, I can imagine getting set up with a blind date, and this woman's like, tell me about him, and they say whatever. She is not prepared for what then she sees and hears.
9: We'd have a very different country.
32: She's like, she's got her friend texting her. There's an emergency. I got to leave. I can't do this date with this guy.
0: Can I take you out for a sustainable coffee with soy milk?
32: Sustainable coffee. Yes.
34: Oh, my gosh.
32: Dude, I thought I had the most ridiculous clip for the opener today, and it doesn't compare.
34: Oh, that's a winner.
32: It just does not compare.
34: That's clip of the week stuff right there. It's only Tuesday.
32: Okay. Do you want me to play what I thought was going to be the best
0: sure,
32: clip of the opener?
0: Sure, go ahead. Let's pile on this nonsense train.
34: Got to have a second place.
32: Okay.
4: Well, Scott Pelley got fired.
34: Yes.
4: 60 Minutes, we know why.
34: Yes.
4: Insubordination.
0: Insubordination.
4: And he was miffed because other people had gotten fired.
0: Yeah.
4: Right?
34: Yeah.
4: So he does this interview with the failing New York Times and Lulu Garcia Navarro Smugwinch. And part of the way she opened, I hadn't heard this until late yesterday.
34: Okay.
4: This is astounding. Here.
11: I want to actually start by just asking you how you're feeling in this moment.
12: Well, if we want to talk about it at an emotional level, the best thing that I can imagine in terms of describing it is that it's like your spouse was murdered. There's some moments of the day I feel fine.
4: What?
34: What?
4: What? Like your spouse was
0: like
4: murdered?
0: Your spouse was murdered?
4: Are you out of your freaking mind?
0: Oh my gosh.
4: Can you imagine the horror of that ever happening?
34: Oh my God.
4: Because people that you may love got fired from their job?
34: Man.
4: That is insanity.
34: Wow.
4: I could not believe it when I heard it.
34: Now does she pause there and go, wait a minute.
4: If I'm his wife, I'm like, dude, hey, really?
34: Yeah.
0: Hey.
34: You just compared that to your wife getting murdered? Losing your job at 60 Minutes?
4: Yes.
34: Holy smokes.
4: I couldn't believe it.
34: You need help.
4: Here's another part of it.
12: Your spouse was murdered. There's some moments of the day I feel fine. There are some moments of the day that I just frankly fall apart when I least expect it. But I do want to be clear that I do not feel sorry for me.
4: What's this?
12: I don't care about me. I'm fine. I care about these people that I left behind.
4: I'm fine.
12: The people who are still trapped there.
4: What?
0: Trapped?
34: Man.
4: Dude, what are you talking
34: about? Are
4: they
34: coal miners? What are we doing? What are we doing here?
4: I don't know.
9: We'd have a very different country.
4: These two guys should get together.
0: They really should.
4: We could just have a great time together. To record it, we would have something for the show every single day.
34: Oh, man.
4: It's astounding. We'll dive more into that Pelley clip. Like your spouse was murdered. But don't feel bad for me. Don't feel bad for me, even though I feel like my spouse was murdered.
34: Yeah.
4: It's not about... Whatever, dude. Man. Oh, we got to get to the California voting insanity. And the five stories we're watching today coming right up.
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4: This is the Markley Van Camp and Robin Show.
5: Not AI. Real.
4: Jamie Markley, David Van Camp, Scott Robbins, and now the five stories we're watching today. One,
6: two, three. All right, sign of the times. Number five, a new poll from Gallup looks at the moral acceptability of different cultural issues. You could say cultural flashpoints. This jumped out at me when asked about gay relations. 35% of Republicans say it's fine. Now, in 2022, it was 56% of people who didn't have, like, a moral issue with same-sex relationships.
4: Yes.
6: This is how much the... especially the trans activist class has just completely kneecapped a movement that basically, like it or not, won the argument. The LGB won the argument in our culture.
4: But that wasn't what they were all after.
6: Right.
4: Or at least the powers that be. They had bigger sights in mind.
6: Yes.
4: Barney Frank, before he died, talked about it.
6: Yeah.
5: Yeah.
4: That was always the plan.
6: Man.
4: All right. It was the slippery slope.
6: Yep. Number four, more than 20 people arrested in New York after a little riot broke out because Knicks fans are big fat crybabies who were mad that the Spurs won. Number three, the Houston Independent School District, that's the largest school system in Texas, has seen dramatic improvements in student grades and test scores since the state took it over a few years ago. Remember when that was going on, liberals said, it's racist.
4: Of course.
6: So apparently racism means better education for a majority black school district?
4: Yes.
6: That's okay.
4: If we're playing by the rules of their argument, yes.
6: I'll tell you, man, Republicans really suck at being racist if that's the case.
4: I know. They're improving the lives of people. It's weird.
6: How dare you?
5: Well, none of that.
6: Number two, the man who murdered Irina Zarutska on that light rail train in Charlotte last year was in federal court this morning for a competency hearing. 35-year-old DeCarlos Brown Jr. was found incompetent to proceed to trial at this time. That's according to U.S. Attorney for the Western District of North Carolina, Russ Ferguson. However, Ferguson says he believes that Brown will eventually stand trial.
4: Okay, I know he's incompetent for that right now, but how about just public execution? Could we do that?
6: I mean, yeah, if you're too incompetent.
4: We know he did it.
6: There's video of him doing it. We know he did it.
4: Mm-hmm.
6: Yeah, and if he's too incompetent to stand trial, then we just lock him away then.
4: Done.
6: Or public execution. I don't care. Either way.
4: Yeah. Just be done.
6: Number one, New York City is about to see a surge in immigration agents, according to the border czar, Tom Homan. He says ICE is preparing its largest ever deployment to the city in response to a new state law that limits cooperation with federal immigration enforcement. Fine, you're not going to help us? Then, well, we're sending ICE in.
4: Yeah. I heard the last report yesterday to get into the Knicks game last night, minimum $7,000.
6: Hey.
5: Yeah.
4: And I felt bad for the people in San Antonio because last we heard to get in the building was $700. And then to see your team lose, that would suck.
5: Oh, inflation.
4: $7,000?
5: Yeah.
4: Oh, my goodness. A pair of tickets? And, you know, the courtside stuff, you're talking millions of dollars.
5: Yeah. Well, look who's sitting there.
4: You know, Ben Stiller and
5: all the
4: Spike.
5: People with millions of dollars.
4: This is the Markley Van Camp and Robin Show. Yeah. Well, it is good for Chalamet and Spike Lee and the rest, Ben Stiller, to watch their team lose. I do get a kick out of that.
5: Bloomberg ended up with a player on his lap last night.
4: I did see that.
5: That was kind of funny.
4: Yeah.
5: He was sitting on a box.
4: Well, he has a stand on the box just to see.
5: He had to sit up, too. He had a little booster seat he was in.
4: Yeah, that's, I mean, just part of it.
5: Right.
6: He's a little guy, yeah.
7: You know, now he wants a box for the debates.
6: It was like a reverse Santa Claus situation.
5: Right, exactly. It was like 1,000.

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1: Oh, an extra on top of it.
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3: Well, we're not talking about fraud here. The rules in general are horrific.
1: Yeah, they are.
3: Yeah, we'll get into that. And around a What's Your Story? Straight ahead.

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1: ABC News, I'm Wayne Cabot. Jeffrey Epstein's executive assistant ignored reporters as she arrived today for a congressional hearing on what she knew. Leslie Groff was an assistant for 18 years. Oversight Chairman James Comer says she has information very valuable to the investigation. Her name appears more than 150,000 times in the Epstein files.
2: Through her attorneys, Groff has denied any knowledge of or participation in Epstein's crimes. The House Oversight Committee also plans to interview Bill Gates later this week.
1: ABC's Peter Haralambos. We will know after today's voting if people in Maine can overcome concerns about Democratic Senate candidate Graham Plattner.
3: The New York Times reported several former girlfriends described what they called unsettling behavior. Plattner has strongly denied any violence.
1: ABC's Avery Harper. Realtors are getting busy again. Previously occupied homes are selling at their fastest pace since December. This is ABC News.
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18: The Markley Van Camp and Robin Show. Thank you so much for being here. I'm Jamie Markley, the Gen Xer. David Van Camp's the millennial. And the sexy boomer, that's Guy Robbins. So I want to set this up with ABC News. Good Morning America. The way they framed the California races. And if you guys want me to stop the audio, just yell. Or you can cough. Bullcrap. Whatever you want to do. But I think this will be a fun exercise.
19: Spencer Pratt had said if Mayor Bowser Rahman won in this race, he was going to give up on living in L.A. His campaign was fully focused on critiquing the mayor, and it did generate a lot of traction online, but not enough traction with voters in the city of Los Angeles, and he'll come up just short of facing the mayor head-to-head. Now, we know there's been a lot of questions on why it's taking California so long to count the votes. Well, 80% of voters here vote by mail, and ballots postmarked by Election Day can arrive as late as today and still be counted. Plus, election workers are cross-checking the signatures on all of those mail-in ballots. It is not a very fast process, but it is meant to prevent voter fraud. And as this count continues, the primary to governor is also still too close to call. But former Biden Health and Human Services Secretary Javier Becerra and former Fox News host Steve Hilton have the inside track to make the runoff.
18: Okay.
20: Sorry, but it's Javier Becerra.
18: Yes, absolutely.
19: Get it right. Man.
18: Ask the former president. He'll tell you.
19: Well, he knew. That's what he educated all of us.
18: Yes. There's a different way to pronounce that name.
21: Javier Becerra. Mm-hmm.
18: Correct. Yes. Thank you. Okay, that whole thing. Yeah, Spencer Pratt, I mean, he was critiquing the mayor. It went beyond that. Mm-hmm. Okay, it was the policies.
19: Yeah.
18: It was the city burning down. It was the homeless taking over where kids can't play in a park. And they're naked in front of kids all the time. It's... Dude, it's third world.
19: Mm-hmm. Yeah.
18: Let me critique the mayor. Oh, okay. Got it. Different people have talked about, you know, the way the law is in California with ballot harvesting, you know, legal. And a lot of people think, well, that's crazy. I mean, it is. It's ripe for fraud when you let that happen.
19: Yeah.
18: I don't know that anyone could make an intelligent argument against that.
20: Well, there's no provable fraud because the fraud is legalized.
18: Yes.
19: See, that's a great point, David.
18: That's what it is.
19: Exactly right, yeah.
18: Well, I remember it was James O'Keefe. They were out there on Skid Row with people getting paid for their votes.
20: Yeah.
19: Yeah.
20: Well, and a woman has pleaded guilty now as part of that scheme. She's going to federal prison.
18: I mean, my goodness,
20: as a result
18: man.
20: Of that.
18: Yes.
19: Your address is a box on whatever street.
18: Yeah. So on CNN, you had Harry Enten, Van Jones. He wasn't weeping, but he was shaking his head.
19: Oh, boy.
18: At Scott Jennings talking about this whole story.
22: The system's crazy. I mean, if you wanted to design a system to make people question the results every year, to make people wonder if there was any funny business going on, you would design it precisely as they have designed it in California. But, as he pointed out, it's legal today. I don't think the ballot harvesting ought to be legal. I think vote by mail is inherently less secure than voting in person. You know, counting all these ballots for weeks and weeks, it does lead to a lot of questions. But do I think it's fraudulent on its face that a Republican didn't get more than 25% of the vote in a mayor's race in L.A.? No, that's not inherently fraudulent. I'm not surprised at all. I mean, California routinely picks the literal worst people in the world to run the state and the cities. They have done that in this case. That does not seem to be a shocking outcome to me.
18: No,
19: not
18: totally
19: agree. Not the worst people in California or even in Los Angeles. The worst people in the world.
18: Yes.
19: Yes. Yeah.
18: I mean, seriously.
19: And he's right.
18: They're not good candidates.
19: Well, no.
18: Think about this even 20 years ago. If you were going to run for mayor of Los Angeles, California, I mean, you would have to have serious game going for you. Look at these two that are in the finals.
19: I know.
18: Bass and Rahman?
19: Yeah, Karen Bass is the reasonable choice.
18: That is one of the that is nuts. One of the saddest facts you can think about you think about the entire country.
19: It's nuts. Yes. Yeah.
18: David, do you have an update in Texas on the Senate race there?
20: Yes. Yeah, speaking of some of the worst people in America, Democrat Senate candidate James Tallarico, he's trying to run away from his extremist statements and beliefs, or at least just lie about what he believes, because that has worked in places like New Jersey and Virginia, where yeah. Democrats just lie about their positions, and boom, there you go. He's trying to wallpaper over his support for child sex changes.
18: Oh, roll it.
0: You know, James, I hear consistent tropes about you being way too liberal for Texas, that you're pro-sex surgery for minors, and on and on and on. How do you respond to that?
2: Well, just on that particular accusation, I oppose gender reassignment surgeries for minors.
20: No he does not.
21: No, he doesn't.
20: He never has opposed it. Here's a debate in the Texas House of Representatives where he was speaking out against a ban on child sex changes and in favor of an amendment that would have made it legal if you had two doctors sign off on it.
18: Oh.
23: Talk about this amendment that Representative Moody has brought before us that would allow parents to give this important health care to their children if two doctors sign off on it. You said you're opposed to this amendment. I think it's clear that this is not about science or medicine, and certainly not about keeping kids safe. I think this is about discriminating against people who are transgender.
18: Oh.
20: Yeah. I oppose it. What?
21: You just lie about it, and yes. That's it. You just lie about it, and okay. That's no pushback, nothing. What?
18: Well, that's got to be an ad.
21: Mm-hmm. Dude, I mean...
18: That's an easy one.
20: Yep.
18: Yeah, you know, the campaign should have that out today.
21: It's amazing. These guys are just lying. Was it Mickey Sherrill who did this? I don't know. Who started this?
20: Her and then Abigail Spanberger in Virginia.
21: They just lie about it until they're elected.
18: Yes.
21: God. That's, I mean, blatantly. Yes. Not even, like, undercover.
18: Well, that's the Obama plan.
20: And Joe Biden did it, too, where Joe Biden publicly, like on the campaign trail, was just sort of like, I've been around Washington all this time, and I'm a centrist, and blah, blah, blah. And then as soon as he gets in office, well, the people who were actually calling the shots, I mean, they just started, well, running like faculty lounge socialists.
21: It is really, really remarkable.
18: Oh, yeah. Remember Obama? Marriage between a man and a woman.
21: Yeah. Oh, yeah. Well, until it wasn't, yeah.
18: Yeah. And then Axelrod writes in his book, oh, no, he always thought gay marriage is fine, but he couldn't do that and get elected. He had a lie.
21: But you got Plattner. They prefab some sort of image, and then, of course, when they get in there, the Trojan horse, man.
18: Yes, of course.
21: Dang.
18: Part of the plan.
21: Dang.
18: All right, it's that time. We do it a couple of times a day. Go around the table. It may not be the biggest story out there, but it caught your attention. You want to bring it in? David, what's your story today?
20: Well, this is not really news. I just wanted to share it. The Gay Men's Chorus of Los Angeles is getting ready to fight against fascism or something.
18: Oh, I saw this on X, but I didn't click it. And now I got to suffer through it?
20: Yes.
18: Gosh dang it. This is the what?
20: Gay Men's Chorus.
18: Singing Twisted Sister?
20: Yeah.
18: Oh, yeah. Here you go.

0: I'm going to ask that we all be mature and not make a Pride Month joke.
1: Ooh, it's right there, too.
0: It is right there.
2: I mean, dude.
0: It's right there for the taking, you might say.
2: Low-hanging fruit, some might say.
1: Yes, it is. I'm not doing it either. I'm not doing it. I want to.
0: Certainly not gonna pound that joke. No,
1: I'm not. No.
2: Okay. All right.
1: No.
2: See, they couldn't have just taken the knot out of the song.
1: All right. I didn't say that.
2: Okay. All right, Scotty, what do you got for your story?
1: Mexican President Sheinbaum in the news. She said, and I quote, "We built Mexico, and we have also helped build the United States. The 40 million Mexicans who were there, the United States, would not be what it is today without the 40 million Mexican men and women who work there." Now imagine, if you will, being the president of a country so horribly run that 40 million people left, and you think that's a flex. They left. They left you. That's not a good thing.
2: No. No, it's
1: not,
2: not a good thing.
1: I would have played the clip, but it's all in Spanish, and our interpreter is busy doing other things right now.
2: Okay.
1: Okay.
2: All right. Man, I got so many things to choose from my story. Do you want another unhinged Democrat, or do you want a rock and roll story?
1: Well, unhinged Democrat thing is rhetorical, isn't it?
2: That's what you choose?
1: Yeah.
2: Okay. It's someone that you used to hold in high regard, Scott.
1: I did?
2: Yes, you did.
1: A Democrat?
2: Yes.
1: Oh, wow.
2: James Carville.
1: Boy, you know.
2: You can't run from that. You used to hold him in high regard.
1: Listen, this was during the Clinton years.
2: Yes.
1: And I watched the War Room thing, and I'm like, wow, that guy was calling shots, and he was right.
2: Brilliant.
1: Well, he was a good strategist at the time.
2: I think he's lost his mind.
1: He was the one that created the "it's the economy stupid" line, and he was right.
2: I understand.
1: Yep. No, he's completely, yeah, well, he's a lizard person now, completely.
2: Well, he thinks Graham Plattner's a good choice.
1: Okay.
2: Okay.
1: All right.
2: I had to send this to Andres for the editing.
1: Because he curses a lot in his old age.
2: Dude, here you go.
3: Susan Collins, whose spine reminds me of a blueberry jelly from Maine, I'm concerned.
2: You need to work on that a little bit.
1: Blueberry
2: then.
1: Jelly?
0: Blueberry
1: from Maine?
0: Jelly? Where'd that come
1: the hell
0: from?
1: Is that?
2: A blueberry jelly. I don't know.
1: What is that?
2: Yeah, okay. Need to think those out ahead of time, old man. Anyway, go ahead.
3: Yeah, maybe we need a combat veteran right on that Senate floor. Who is... Who every time these ass go to vote for another war, Susan Collins, you're in all the wars that he got shot at in heaven common, Susan Collins voted for all of them. I understand these. And then you got John Fetterman.
2: He's saying that Plattner is effing crazy.
1: Mm-hmm. Well, he is, yeah.
2: Yeah, at least he admits that. Yeah. But maybe it's good to have someone that's effing crazy around so they won't vote for all the wars. That's the theory.
3: This is good. What's he done?
2: Yeah. For John Fetterman, man, he just went off.
3: This is good. What's he done? Charge a machine gun nest in his cargo pants and his fat stomach? What's he done?
1: What are you talking about?
2: Yeah, he's
1: making... You unhinged, crazy old man?
2: Yeah, dude.
1: This is the guy who, if he went out on his porch, he'd bring your kids inside.
2: Yes, you probably would. You probably would. I should have went with the rock and roll story. I'll have to do that next time.
1: Oh, yeah.
2: Yeah. Yeah, it's actually, it's kind of a feel-good to me. Because someone just admits truth. It's, like, refreshing to see. Okay. Road rage with a ukulele? Is that possible? Nimrod's in the news is coming up, and a news update in just a couple.

0: Ah, summer. 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

0: The Barkley Van Camp and Robin Show. Oh, you know, a lot of people talk about the weight loss injections because the results look dramatic. But the thing is, the injections are no fun for a lot of people. And if you've read the fine print, there can be some pretty intense side effects. I was just hearing a report from somebody that tried it.
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0: And, man, wow, doggies, the side effects, not good.
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0: News update, David Van Camp.
1: Well, the Carmelo Anthony murder trial has seen closing arguments finished. The case is in the hands of the jury. They are deliberating right now. They will decide between murder, manslaughter, or acquittal. Carmelo Anthony is the young man in the Dallas-Fort Worth area who, wouldn't leave a tent that wasn't his at a track meet.
0: Yep.
1: And then there was a verbal altercation. He went and got a knife and stabbed to death Austin Metcalf.
0: And brought the knife with him to the track meet.
1: Yeah. As one does, sure. Yeah.
0: Oh, the defense, it fell apart.
1: Yeah,
0: if you followed this at all.
1: Well, there was one witness for the defense who had been quoted as saying that something along the lines of, well, I heard, you know, I'm going to, Austin Metcalf or one of the guys told Carmelo Anthony, I'm going to beat your bleep, and that they were really starting the altercation. And then they showed video, surveillance video, that showed that particular witness was not in the area, could not have possibly heard it.
0: No. Wasn't even looking at the area.
2: No.
0: Yeah. Just blew it apart. And some people, I guess, were wondering, with all of the money raised, upwards of, what, $700,000?
2: Yes.
1: Yeah.
0: For the defense, that maybe they should have spent more money on a decent lawyer?
1: Well, dude, they went with the public defender.
0: Yeah, saying, well, with all, what are you doing with all this money?
2: Yeah. Well, the money was never intended for his defense.
0: We all know that, but that's what they were saying. Yeah.
2: Somebody's living high on the hog.
0: Yes.
2: Yeah.
0: So, it's been ugly all the way around and how they tried to put race into this.
1: Mm-hmm.
0: And then you had, four witnesses for the prosecution were black.
1: Yeah.
0: Well, young men. I mean, saying, no, this wasn't his fault. They got stabbed. And then what do they try to say? He fell into the knife or
1: something?
0: Something
1: like that, yeah.
2: Yeah.
1: I mean,
0: you impaled yourself?
2: Yeah, they're trying to get a manslaughter conviction, I think.
1: Yeah, the jury is deciding between murder, manslaughter, or acquittal.
2: Yeah.
0: There can't be acquittal.
2: No.
0: You wouldn't think. All right. Thank you for the update, David. Now it's time for...
3: When the going gets tough...
4: Damn it, this is too hard!
3: The dumb get dumber.
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4: I love the poorly educated.
0: All right. Nimrod's in the News. We go to Northern California. Police investigating a bizarre road rage incident that happened. Ended with one person hitting the other over the head with a ukulele.
2: Oh, my.
0: Yeah. Kind of crazy. Not sure on what prompted the altercation, or if the people involved knew each other beforehand, or if... We don't even know if the ukulele was damaged. I got to believe if it wasn't damaged, they weren't hit that hard.
2: Probably not, because they're not that big. I mean,
0: have you ever owned a ukulele, David?
1: I currently own a ukulele, yes.
0: Yeah?
1: Yeah.
0: Are you telling me if you hit someone over the head with it, it wouldn't damage that thing?
1: It probably would, but I have a cheap one.
0: Oh, gotcha. Apparently the victim was driving when he noticed another driver following closely behind. They pulled over, got out, traded blows, and then the dude pulls out the ukulele.
2: Yeah.
0: Hits him with it.
2: Whatever you got.
0: Wow. And that's Nimrod's in the News.
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9: Honey, he's still not smiling.
10: Maybe he's not a smiler.
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12: From ABC News, I'm Wayne Cabot. Just now, President Trump said the U.S. must respond, saying that Iran, he's been told by the military, Iran is responsible for the downing of U.S. Apache helicopter near the Strait of Hormuz today. Jeep recalling more than a million vehicles because they could catch fire.
13: 1.3 million Jeep Wranglers are now under recall, with Jeep urging owners to park outside and away from structures because the trucks might catch fire. It's all been tied to the electrical wiring around the hydraulic power steering, which could overheat. Jeep says it's even a risk if the car is off and in park. Parent company Stellantis says it's been tied to more than 70 fires and one injury. The recall also applies to the Gladiator, the pickup truck version of the Wrangler. Mike Dubusky, ABC News.
12: There are primary elections happening in four states across the country today, but a lot of the focus is on Maine. That's where the Senate race featuring Graham Plattner has garnered a lot of attention.
14: That is going to decide who will face off with incumbent Republican Senator Susan Collins in one of the most watched races this cycle. The race comes as Democratic candidate Graham Plattner faces renewed questions after the New York Times reported several former girlfriends described what they called unsettling behavior. Plattner has strongly denied any violence.
12: Nick Reiner, son of Rob Reiner, is seeking funds from a trust that his parents established for him. He says he needs that money because he needs to defend himself from charges that he killed his parents. The House Oversight Committee today hearing more about Jeffrey Epstein and how he operated. The witness worked for him for more than 18 years. Leslie Groff, executive assistant, her name appears in the Epstein file, returns more than 150,000 times. You're listening to ABC News.
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2: President Trump's choice for National Intelligence Director has no national intelligence experience, and some lawmakers are pushing back. In an exclusive exchange on Capitol Hill this morning, House Speaker Mike Johnson was asked by ABC's Jay O'Brien if the president needs to change course on Bill Pulte.
3: It's the president's prerogative. I'm going over there right now to visit with him and his team about a number of items.
2: There is urgency. Friday is the expiration of Section 702 of FISA, which allows the government to collect communications of a non-citizen outside the country. If you see something, say something applies to beachgoers, too. Florida deputies are crediting them for alerting police to a 68-year-old woman struggling in the ocean off New Smyrna Beach. A deputy pulled her out unresponsive and found no pulse. CPR saved her. A powerful reminder, say deputies, that alert beachgoers can make all the difference. New York's exuberance over the unstoppable Knicks has been dialed back a notch because the Spurs stopped them last night. What is losing like for Carl Anthony Towns and his team after more than 40 days of winning?
4: Competitors, every single one of us in this locker room, we want to win every single time we step on the floor. So, of course, we're going to be disappointed, but we also are professionals and understand that tomorrow we got to get back to work, get back to the drawing board, and get ready for game 4.
2: President Trump was asked if he plans to attend again tomorrow night at MSG, and he said no, he's busy with a war. Wayne Cabot, ABC News.
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16: 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Jamie Markley, David Van Camp, Scott Robbins. Okay, so Trump is saying it was Iran that shot down the Apache helicopter by the Strait of Hormuz. Everybody turned out to be okay, but it's certainly escalation.
17: Yeah, it was a drone that rescued them.
16: Man. Well, glad they're rescued.
17: Yeah.
16: So that would seem like the ceasefire's over, but maybe not. Because this is a different term we're using for ceasefire, really.
17: Yes, it is. I thought I knew what words meant, but yeah.
16: What was the exact quote from Trump? You know, if it's moderate shooting, the ceasefire's on. I guess. I don't know.
12: Well, what's moderate shooting mean?
16: I'm not quite sure.
12: Okay.
16: I'm not even sure if that was the exact quote. It was something to that degree.
12: Yeah.
16: But yeah, man, this thing just seems to drag on, and then you hear, well, we're getting closer to some sort of deal, but then it doesn't seem so. I know in the big interview that Trump did with Kristen Welker, where he'd finally had enough after an hour and said, all right, I'm done. Thanks, darling. See ya.
17: have a good time.
16: Yeah, have a good time. She was trying to tell him that Iran developed the nuke after he ripped up the deal. He was like, what? Like, you don't know this? What?
13: Iran was the closest to developing weapons-grade uranium after you ripped up the nuclear deal because there were no guardrails in place.
14: They were developing it during the nuclear deal. Right. You don't know that?
13: What?
14: Iran, when Obama signed that stupid deal where he paid them billions and billions of dollars, he thought he could bribe them. Listen to me. They were developing a nuclear weapon. That's how they got there. They got all of this uranium during Obama. You know that, don't you?
16: No, I don't think she does.
12: That sound you hear is the rain pounding the the shed they're in Wisconsin, by the way.
16: Yes.
12: Yeah.
16: Yeah, it was on and off for, an hour. So we'll see where all of it goes. Have you seen any other updates, David?
17: No, I know there's a, I know I'm not alone in this. I mean, there's a lot of folks getting kind of restless about this.
16: Yeah. Well, it looks like at least Trump is saying that, we're going to have to respond to this. Not surprised.
12: Well, again,
16: I mean, a lot of people have felt that for a while.
12: It's just, I just don't know if you come to a peace deal with these people, ever.
16: I think there are a lot of people in that boat.
12: And if you do, who checks it?
16: Yeah.
12: And when's the next nut job that decides he's going to lob more rockets? I mean, it's
16: just
12: endless.
16: It's a different ideology.
12: Well, yeah, and
16: speaking of which, let's go to Ireland, where they're not sure of motive, David.
17: Oh, yeah, they're not sure of motive in the case of a guy trying to cut another guy's head off. Yeah. Police in Northern Ireland are investigating an attack that happened in North Belfast, where a guy from Sudan attacked a local and tried to cut his head off in the middle of the road. Just around. And then check out this law enforcement official who said, well, we don't know what the motive is.
16: Oh, my gosh.
15: The investigation is at early stages. As I've said already, we're ruling out a terrorist motivation at this stage.
16: What?
15: However, our minds remain open to the various possibilities as to what the motivation is behind this. We will, of course, as we move ahead, be working with all of those who might be able to provide us further information and context as why what happened.
16: We're looking for further contact to why?
17: Yeah.
12: Wait, didn't bring his lawnmower back?
17: Right.
12: What are we talking about here?
17: Well, there's going to be a big rally in the streets all over the UK today as a result of this and plus the other attack where a Sikh guy stabbed and killed British guy. Yeah. And the cops put him in handcuffs because it was claimed that he had said something racially abusive.
16: Which he didn't.
17: Right. He just made it up, the attacker. And
16: he was saying, I can't breathe, and he couldn't.
17: No.
16: And he said he had been stabbed. I don't think so, mate.
17: Yeah.
16: No, he was stabbed, and he died.
17: Yeah, he was there bleeding out. And then you've got guys like Sir Keir Starmer, the UK Prime Minister, urging peace right now. Let's all just calm down a little bit. Now, I think people in the UK have plenty of reason to be pissed off right now.
16: Oh, yeah. Because a lot of the people there, yeah, they want a different kind of peace, like pieces.
17: Yeah.
16: That's what happens.
17: Well, the other thing is, though, on the other side of the political aisle there, you do have conservative leadership also saying, hey, go out and protest, please do, but don't get out of line because this government will throw you in jail and throw away the key. Okay? They will come after you if you step out the line, outside the lines just a little bit. So everybody, let's just be responsible here.
16: Yeah.
12: Man.
16: We'll see if that does any good.
17: Yeah.
16: If it doesn't, what are they going to have to do to save their own country?
17: Yeah.
16: It's going to be ugly.
12: Well, yeah, it's going to be awful. But genie's out of the bottle, man.
16: Oh, yeah.
12: I mean, they're overrun right now.
16: But that 18 or 19-year-old?
17: Yeah.
16: That was stabbed. you hear the audio of him at the time. Oh, it's just brutal, man.
18: Dortmund, been stabbed. You've been stabbed. Whereabouts? Don't think you have, mate.
16: Don't think you have, mate. People, once they saw that, they lost their minds. Well, and I don't blame them at all.
17: Yeah, and the authorities were trying to make sure that that never saw the light of day.
12: Right.
16: Of course. Yeah. Mm-hmm. Yeah, I think it's a guy. He got a little jihadi. He tried to chop his head up, but we don't know the motive.
17: No, we don't know the motive. No.
16: Okay. Got it. All right. So, other stories out there. Oh, I mentioned this a little earlier. Talking about GLP-1s and the different side effects. I just happened to hear this from Daily Wire's news. Well, I'll just play the report and get your reaction.
19: Actress Mayim Bialik suffered shocking side effects from taking a GLP-1 drug. Daily Wire lifestyle reporter Lauren Baer has the story.
16: She's the one on, what was the show?
17: Big Bang Theory.
16: Yeah. Just figuring, okay, lose weight, whatever.
19: While GLP-1 drugs have exploded in popularity for weight loss, Bialik began to take hers to help with a number of autoimmune conditions. Instead, the medication left her with, quote, explosive, uncontrollable diarrhea.
12: Oh, God.
17: Uncontrollable.
16: As soon as I heard that, I'm like, I got to bring this in for Robbins, because he's going to want to hear it.
12: Is she still doing, like, some of the Jeopardy shows?
17: I don't know. It's been a while since I've watched Jeopardy. Oh, okay. I know she was for a while. They were sort of, like, co-hosts.
12: They film, like, three in a row, don't they, or something? And
16: the diapers are in Jeopardy. Tell you that.
19: Man. Uncontrollable diarrhea, sulfur burps, sneezing attacks.
12: Sulfur burps?
16: Yes. Sulfur burps.
12: Sulfur burps and explosive diarrhea.
16: Yes.
12: Give me some of that.
16: Uncontrollable explosive.
12: My God.
16: Yes, sir. Go ahead. Go on.
19: Sulfur burps, sneezing attacks, cramping, bloating, full body aching, and an inability to keep down even small sips of water without sprinting to the bathroom.
12: Holy smokes.
16: I'm like, holy mackerel,
12: but you're
16: man.
12: Down weight.
16: Yeah.
12: Huh?
16: Oh, yeah.
12: I'll bet you are.
16: Yeah, no kidding.
19: Bialik detailed her experience in an essay in the Free Press, in which she was disturbed to learn that side effects like hers are not uncommon for those who take GLP-1s. Though, for many, their desire to drop a few sizes is stronger than the discomfort in the process.
16: Ooh, buddy. And then there's another report out there, and it, you know, different studies come out, and then people will shoot holes in the theory or whatever, but it reduces the breast cancer risk in obese women by, like, a decent amount. So there is that out there as well, as far as health news goes.
12: It's hard to make plans.
17: Like contestant
16: thinking about a movie.
17: A contestant on Jeopardy buzzes in and says, what is that smell?
16: Yes. Well, yeah, I guess the movie would be okay because you could make it to the restroom if you felt it coming on.
12: Maybe.
16: Like a hike? Oh, no, you're doomed.
12: But you'd also have to sit in an aisle seat. You could never sit in the middle.
16: Well, that's true. Well, on the hike, if you were going to attempt it, you'd have to do it like on a non-busy day.
17: Yeah.
12: Yeah.
16: So I suppose if there's no one else out there, you could, you know, but still, it's not your choice.
12: You could fill it up without bothering anybody, though.
16: Oh, gosh. Unbelievable.
12: Dang.
16: David, you had a story about a fireworks truck.
17: Yeah. A dude driving a pickup truck. He's got a box trailer hitched to the back of it, and he's hauling fireworks on I-75 in Chattanooga, Tennessee. Then something happened because the fireworks caught fire and started going off right there on the interstate. It's just,
12: wow,
17: it's a fireworks display on I-75. So one guy hopped out of his car to check out the show, and he filmed it. You can just kind of hear the commotion.
16: Okay.
20: What is happening?
16: Well, might as well get 250 started early.
17: Right, exactly. Well, they had to shut down the highway.
16: Man.
17: Just for all the cleanup and everything.
16: Yeah, do you think that's one of those where you tell the kids, you got your fireworks, you saw them.
12: Yep.
16: We don't need to repeat that now.
12: Drive home safely, everyone.
16: Yep, thanks for playing. Appreciate it. Okay, so earlier we were talking about Scott Pelley saying people at 60 Minutes being fired was similar to having a spouse murdered.
12: Yeah.
16: There's other audio you got to hear from this guy and the five stories we're watching today coming right up.

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0: All right. The Markley, Van Camp, and Robin Show. Jamie Markley, David Van Camp, Scott Robbins, and the five stories we're watching today.
1: Number five, this is just very entertaining to me. The Guardian is reporting more details about the theater dorks at CBS News. A few sources say that Leslie Stahl led a champagne toast for some of the 60 Minutes staffers yesterday.
0: What?
2: For what, hanging in there?
1: And Scott Pelley's like, it's kind of like the military. Okay. All right.
0: As we do our champagne toast.
1: Yes, we do our champagne toast.
2: To the body of Scott Pelley, or what was that all about?
1: I don't know. Number four, more than 20 people arrested in New York City after a riot because Knicks fans are big fat crybabies, and they were mad that the San Antonio Spurs won.
0: They spent a bunch of money on those tickets.
1: They did.
2: Oh, buddy.
1: Number three, the murder case of Carmelo Anthony is in the hands of the jury. Anthony is accused of stabbing Austin Metcalf in the heart at a track meet. Because, of course, you bring a 5.5-inch blade to a track meet. Why wouldn't you?
0: Of course.
1: The jury is deciding between murder, manslaughter, or acquittal. And number two, New York City.
0: So what'd you say, Scott? Who's outside the courtroom now?
2: Apparently, members of the new Black Panther Party have arrived.
1: Okay.
0: So I had a fight, Millie Black Panther Party.
2: I knew that was coming.
1: This is the craziest thing about people wanting to make it about race or something. And it's like, dude, I don't care what the race is.

0: Disgusting.
1: It is. All right, at number two, New York City is about to see a surge in immigration agents, according to Border Czar Tom Homan. It's going to be the largest ever deployment to New York City in response to a new state law that limits cooperation with federal immigration enforcement. Fine, you're not going to help us? Well, roll out the welcome mat because we're coming. And number one, President Trump says Iran shot down an Apache helicopter. The two pilots were rescued. Trump is saying now that the U.S. will respond to this out of necessity. Not sure what eventually that will mean. But, yes, there is a response incoming. 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
2: Couple of studies out there. Don't know if you believe this or not, but America's fertility crisis has a link to iPhones.
1: Hmm.
2: I don't know if you've heard about this study or not.
3: Carrying them in your pocket?
2: No.
3: Radiation or something? Oh, okay.
2: Nothing to do with radiation.
3: Okay, all right.
2: That has more to do with distraction. And just relationships.
3: What?
2: Yes, and people staying home more. Hmm. It started in 2007.
3: So there's not as much activity as there used to be.
2: You're very quick.
3: Because you're on the phone. I'm just asking.
2: Yes. The U.S. general fertility rate has fallen 22% since 2007.
3: Wow, man.
2: And it's a sustained decline not readily explained by economic conditions, contraceptive use, housing or child care costs, or other commonly cited factors.
3: Wow.
2: That's what Caitlin Myers and Ezekiel Hooper said in their investigation, where they are thinking that, yeah, it's the smartphone. And so what they did, part of it was the first rollout, if you remember, like with the iPhone in 2007, it was only with AT&T.
3: Yeah.
2: And so then they could track, okay, what about the fertility rates of these people compared to anybody else, mm-hmm. right? And they found that the women with the phones, yes, the fertility rate dropped.
3: Wow.
2: And, you know, there are different theories on this, and some say, well, this is an anomaly. There's not that much, you know, there as far as proof. It's a pretty compelling case because society's different than it was 20 years ago.
3: Mm-hmm.
2: There's no doubt about it. People go out less. There's not as much face-to-face interaction. Mm-hmm. There's not as much just regular conversations. And so you may not have to take this whole paper as gospel, but if you're just looking at it, you'd have to say it has to play some sort of role. They quoted New York Times Magazine, a 24-year-old being interviewed, saying, I've noticed that I can't so much wait for the elevator without scrolling through TikTok, what this guy said. It's the best distraction. It makes the time pass. But more and more, I'm asking myself, why do we want the time to pass? Good question.
1: Right.
2: Say more people just get together and you would have to entertain by going out and meeting people. You couldn't just stay home and be entertained.
3: Right.
2: And I mean, as far as guys, it used to be you had to work if you were going to work for it, if you were going to get something X-rated instead of it being on your phone at all times.
3: Right.
2: That sort of thing.
3: We go through the swinging doors.
1: Mm-hmm.
2: The swinging doors. Oh, at the video store.
3: Yeah.
2: The back room.
1: Or yeah. The beads hanging from the ceiling.
3: Right. Yeah. Yes, right. One of the.
2: Oh, gotcha. Yeah. Where there was Crocodile Blondie and such titles.
3: Yeah.
2: Got it. This is the Markley, Van Camp, and Robin show.
3: Top Buns.
2: Oh, yeah.
1: Indiana Jones.
3: Yeah.
2: Right. Yeah. I can't even say the one for Batman and Robin.
3: No, you can't.
2: Oh, goodness. Okay. David, biggest story of the day.
1: I think, President Trump talking about some sort of retaliatory strike against Iran after they shot down an Apache helicopter. That's a pretty big one.
2: Yeah, I would say so. Mm. Yeah. We had a clip of Trump talking about peace talks with Iran. I guess that's no good anymore. but that Scott Pelley audio of him talking about his firing from 60 Minutes, it's something, man.
3: Oh, man.
2: Yeah, you're going to
3: wow
2: enjoy that. Get to that view. And a round of What's Your Story is coming right up.

0: 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We're heading to beautiful Wallowa County in Northeast Oregon. We're going to ride the rails with the Joseph Branch Rail Riders, tell you about a very unique festival with music and mules, share a fishing report, and tell you about the Little Ranch Bed and Breakfast.
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2: This is a special report from ABC News. I'm Wayne Cabot. President Trump says the U.S. must respond after the downing today of a U.S. Army attack helicopter near the Strait of Hormuz, the president blaming Iran. The crew of two survived, saved by the first use of a drone ship. Quoting President Trump, the United States must, out of necessity, respond to this attack. At the White House, ABC's Karen Trevers.
3: When you look back over the last week at some of the comments the president has made about his red line for starting major combat against Iran again, it has shifted. We saw him say last week it would be deaths of U.S. service members, which of course did not happen here. And then over the weekend, the president said that if he didn't think he could make a deal or if it wasn't coming together quickly enough, then he would consider restarting those major strikes. Now, the president, though, at the same time, has also sounded very hesitant to go back down that route.
2: This is ABC News.
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8: The Markley Van Camp and Robbins Show. Jamie Markley, David Van Camp, Scott Robbins. Okay, so the Spurs beat the Knicks last night, and there was some shenanigans after the game, you know, some unruly fans, yeah, as they
9: this
8: say.
9: This morning, a chaotic scene in the streets of New York. People climbing on top of cars and up scaffolding after the Knicks lost to the Spurs in Game 3 of the NBA Finals. Police deploying pepper spray in the clashes. Several people arrested. It was a different scene inside Madison Square Garden.
8: Yeah, okay.
10: They had to make cars, like in New York, like somebody should do like an add-on where you can just hit a little button and the step stool comes out so you can get on top of it.
8: Oh,
10: and like dance on it, you know, or start fires and stuff.
8: It'd be cool if you had something you could operate that would be an ejector from the hood. So somebody gets up on your car and you just
10: that
8: eject
10: cool
8: them off
10: too.
8: Of that.
10: Either or, yeah, I'm for it, yeah.
8: That would be all for that.
10: They go like 5 feet in the air.
8: By the way, some Knicks fans were blaming Trump for showing up at the game.
10: Well, of course.
8: I don't know if you heard any of these people or not, but it went like this.
11: I blame Trump. I blame Trump for the simple fact that we won 13 consecutive games, and as soon as Trump show up, it goes to...
12: I'm not going to lie. I was really into being like...
8: What?
13: So I don't think it was Trump's fault, but the aura, like the fact that they had to show him on the Jumbotron, everybody was booing him. Like, we shouldn't even have to do that. We should be cheering. We should be doing all that.
8: You shouldn't even have to look at that. Well, yeah, it's like you, Scott. You tune in to watch the game. You shouldn't have to see Spike Lee, Ben Stiller.
10: I don't want to see any of them. No.
8: LMA, all these people.
10: No.
8: He gets tired of it.
14: It's the aura's fault. Yes.
8: Yes, that's what it is. So, Wednesday night, another game.
10: Well, a lot of them are wearing shades through the whole game, too, which is weird.
8: Well, yeah, I mean, and some people are just there for the photos.
10: Yeah.
8: You know, that sort of thing. When Trump was on the Jumbotron during the national anthem, and you can hear the boos, did you see the smirk?
10: Yeah.
8: It was kind of funny, I have to admit.
10: So, Timothy Chalamet, was he there with the Kardashian again?
8: Was she there?
10: I don't know.
8: She usually is.
10: I'd be a little...
8: He had like an all-orange outfit.
10: A little intimidated if I was him, bringing her to an NBA game, because there's potential boyfriend material out there on the floor.
8: What are you saying?
10: They like the NBA guys, the Kardashians do.
8: Gone through a few of them.
10: Yes, they have.
8: Yeah. If you're an NBA guy, you run, don't you?
10: No.
8: Like, oh, boy.
14: Well,
8: oh,
14: yeah. Man. That Kardashian curse is not to be trifled
10: with.
14: Oh,
10: yeah. No, it's not.
8: Yeah.
10: You have to burn like sage. After they leave.
8: A little earlier, I had this unbelievable clip of Scott Pelley when he was talking about, well, it was Lulu Garcia Navarro Smugwinch from the failing New York Times asked him about getting fired and started
3: I want to actually start by just asking you how you're feeling in this moment.
6: Well, if we want to talk about it at an emotional level, the best thing that I can imagine in terms of describing it is that it's like your spouse was murdered.
8: What? That is so insane to me that people at 60 Minutes got fired and you were upset. And so then you threw a fit to the new boss and then you got fired and you're likening that to your spouse getting murdered. What's wrong with you?
10: Oh, something's wrong with him. And does he always talk with the same cadence no matter what the conversation is? Have you noticed that weird news guy thing he does all the time?
14: That's actually how he introduced himself to the woman that would become his wife. Was he said he told the cameraman, "Now zoom in." And he took off his glasses slowly, you know, put the earpiece in his mouth. "I wonder, would you like to go out on a date with me?" And that's how the conversation went.
10: I believe you, though. I believe that's probably how it went.
8: And she probably had no other options,
10: I'm
8: guessing.
10: He's become this cartoon character, the character that he is.
14: Yes.
8: Yes. No. Dude, the longer... Have you heard the part where he says CBS is on fire? CBS News?
10: No, I missed that.
8: This is a longer clip, and I can stop it wherever you want.
10: No, it's fine. Yeah, I like hearing them, yes.
8: Okay, roll it.
6: My hope is that the leadership of Paramount will say to themselves, okay, this isn't working. We have broadcasts that almost don't get on the air. We have respected journalists saying that there is a thumb on the scale for one political party over another. We have a broadcast which is among the most important in America, the most successful in the history of all of television.
8: Dude, it's been talked about being a shell of itself for years.
14: Yeah.
8: Because of the clear bias.
6: It was doing great.
8: Whoa.
6: So why are we making these changes? We need adult supervision. And at the moment, we don't have it. We have people who have been installed in these jobs who, through no fault of their own, have no experience in television. It's not their fault.
8: Oh, see? I knew that would get David.
10: Yeah.
14: Bless their heart. They just, they're not elevated like television journalists are.
8: Like I am.
14: Mm-hmm.
8: Yes.
10: What an ego.
6: But they don't know what they're doing. And there's a subtle political bias that I've never seen at 60 Minutes before. And so, or at CBS News before.
8: You've never seen a political bias?
10: Never seen it.
14: Mm-hmm.
10: Never.
8: That's hysterical.
10: It's amazing.
14: I would like to remind you that one of the best pieces of journalism that 60 Minutes did in the last decade was they did profiles on detransitioners, that is, young people who took hormones and maybe even got surgeries, and then talked about how the medical establishment that threw them into that meat grinder also just abandoned them as soon as they decided, you know what, this transing thing isn't for me.
8: Yep.
14: CBS News ran that. I was surprised they did. I was glad they did.
8: Shocked. We talked about it. We're like, wow, good for them.
10: Yes.
14: But the following day, they issued an apology.
8: Yep.
14: Because they bowed to the pressure of outside forces. So let's talk about thumb on the scale, shall we, Scott?
8: Uh-huh. Yeah. The Hunter Biden laptop can't be verified.
14: This is
8: 60 Minutes.
10: Oh, my God. Well, that piece of audio.
8: Oh, yeah. Okay, here's the rest of Pelley. Here you go.
6: And so that is my hope, a return to sanity, a return to honor, a return to courage. We used to have all of those things in abundance.
10: Oh, my gosh.
6: And now we don't. We can save this. It's possible.
8: He's an actor.
6: To land this plane. But right now, CBS News, in my view, is on fire.
8: Fire.
14: You know, and maybe he said it and I've just missed it. Has he ever actually given examples of how there's like a political thumb on the scale?
8: I didn't hear it.
10: Not that I'm aware of.
8: No. It's on fire.
14: But
8: it's like my spouse is on fire. Right now. Yes. It's like my spouse is on fire. Thank you, Sammy Hagar. Although he would probably call him Hager. There you go.
10: Sammy Hager.
14: Yes. Samuel Hager.
10: Yes. Sammy, did you fall in love again?
8: I wonder.
10: I'm curious.
8: Is 65 okay instead of 55? Okay, it's that time we go around the table. It may not be the biggest story out there.
10: Scott Pelley interviews rock stars attention. Could be the next thing. Dan Rather
8: does it. Dan Rather does it.
10: Yeah. He didn't know either.
8: Oh, my gosh.
10: Which one of you guys is Leonard Skinner?
8: I was leading into a Sammy Hagar story. Do you want me to save it for last?
14: I can
8: save it for last. I'll save it for last. All right, David, what do you got for What's Your Story?
14: James Tallarico, he's the freak show Democrat running to be the next U.S. Senator from Texas. And, boy, he really is just trying to wallpaper over his extreme views. And, you know, you're going to have a press that will let him do it because they've seen how it works out in places like Virginia where, you know, you have Abigail Spanberger running as a moderate and then governing like the socialist that we all knew she was. James Tallarico on a podcast was talking about oil and gas, obviously a very big industry in the state of Texas.
15: Mm-hmm. We have to protect good-paying oil and gas jobs. You know, I've had family members who have worked in the oil and gas industry. I went to Texas public schools funded by Texas Oil and Gas, so I owe a lot to the industry, and I know that some of these jobs keep whole families
8: for
15: afloat.
8: Sure.
15: And so I want to protect our status as an energy leader.
14: All right. Not only did he introduce a bill at one point in the Texas legislature that would eliminate oil and gas in Texas, or kneecap production in oil and gas production, but also in 2024, he said this.
16: You can't call yourself a Christian and destroy God's creation with greenhouse gases.
14: You cannot call yourself a Christian and destroy God's creation with greenhouse gases.
8: Okay. Says who? Says who? Him?
14: Yes.
8: Okay. And your whacked out church in Austin?
14: Yes.
8: Okay. Yeah. The biblical authority.
14: Yes. But no
8: joke.
14: But now he wants to protect those good paying jobs.
8: Of course he does.
10: Liars. Just
14: he is a liar.
10: Complete liars.
8: Yeah.
10: That just get by with it.
8: Well, they have cover.
10: It's as if this stuff is not archived.
14: Well, that's
10: and not available for everybody to go back to and listen to.
14: But see, also, at the same time in this campaign, the Citizens for Sanity, the Trump-aligned organization, they're spending like six figures to put out ads against Tallarico. And they did one that was an AI-generated version of Tallarico wearing the dress from Sound of Music, where it's the song My Favorite Things, but it's about trans kids. I mean, I got some of the audio if you want to hear it.
10: Yes, sure. I do.
14: I mean...
17: Boys in white dresses with blue satin sashes. Girls stuffed
14: like
17: with hormones till they grow mustaches. Changing the gender of all your offspring. These are a few of my favorite things.
14: And I think, okay, it's good for a laugh, but that's a crappy ad. Just run things he's actually said.
8: 100%, David.
14: That's all you have to do.
8: Yes, agreed.
14: Like, that just looks... I mean, it's good
8: because if
14: laugh,
8: you're an independent,
14: whatever.
8: You could say you're going AI to try to get this guy. Just, when all you got to do is show the video of him.
14: Yes, give people his exact words.
8: Yes,
14: and that's way more effective than this stupid AI
10: thing.
14: It
10: was funny though.
8: Preach, bro.
10: I'll give you that.
8: All right, Scotty, what do you got for your story?
10: Democrat-run cities throughout the country are canceling contracts with a gunfire detection system that helps police quickly respond to crimes. Most of us know this. If you live in any city of any size at all, has ShotSpotter.
8: Oh, no.
10: Now, what it is it uses a network of outdoor acoustic sensors that do it in high-crime areas to sort of triangulate where the gunfire is coming from and alert law enforcement. Now, according to SoundThinking, the company that makes ShotSpotter, about 20% is all of the shootings that are ever called into 911, meaning this system fills an enormous gap in the ability of law enforcement to treat gunshot victims and catch criminals. Heard all that? Well, a lot of these blue cities are canceling. You want to know why?
8: Oh, no.
10: Because it's racist!
14: Yep.
18: You knew it!
10: That's right.
14: Yeah, Chicago already did it.
10: They did it, yes.
14: And then CW Chicago, they do a lot of really good crime coverage in Chicago. Mm-hmm. They've been keeping track of, in a database called Brandon's Bodies, of shots or shooting victims who were not found in time because the caller got the cross street wrong or no one called 911 in an area where ShotSpotter used to be.
8: Okay. So are we talking about they're saying it's racist because it's mostly Asian American neighborhoods?
10: No. No, Jamie, that's not why.
8: Hmm. Indian American neighborhoods.
10: That would be incorrect as well.
8: Well, I'm stumped then.
10: Yeah.
8: I'm stumped.
10: Okay.
8: All right, so my story, Sammy Hagar.
10: Yes, Sammy Hagar.
8: Is admitting his low ticket sales. It's like refreshing. Some artists, they don't want to talk about the low tickets. They're going to cancel for one reason or another.
10: Oh,
8: another
10: okay.
8: One. So he booked a tour in the UK because he played the last Aussie show.
10: Right.
8: And had a good response. Be like, yeah, you should come over. So he books it. And it was not selling all that great. So they moved everything to smaller venues.
10: Mm-hmm.
8: And he said, you know, I love the fact that we moved it to a smaller venue. So it'll be full instead of playing, you know, half empty place somewhere. And the ambience is so much different. So that's why we changed it. So, yeah, guilty as charged. We didn't sell it out. And I thought, oh, well, we'll sell that one out. No problem. So, yeah, I just like the honesty.
10: I like it, too. And I also like the idea that you move into a smaller place. It makes it more fun for the fans.
8: Yes.
10: Yeah.
8: Yes.
10: I'm good with that.
8: 100%. Okay. I'm still stumped. What neighborhoods are we talking about?
10: High crime area.
8: I am stumped by it. I'm going to feel like Scott Pelley right now. All right. Nimrod's in the news. A classic. Straight ahead.

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0: The Markley Van Camp and Robin Show. You know, Father's Day is coming up. 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
1: Lady Bird Books, a publisher of children's books in the UK, put out a Pride Month message to everybody, and it's hilarious. 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And you've got a lesbian couple. One is a tatted-up white girl, and the other is a Muslim woman in a hijab holding a baby.
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0: We'll stick with the UK theme. Claire Hobson, who is a permanent makeup artist, lost her beloved dog Patch. That's sad. Uh-huh. 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So instead of just taking his ashes with her everywhere she went, she decided to have his ashes mixed in with her semi-permanent eyeliner. So he could still see the world through her eyes. What a nut. And that's Nimrod's in the News.
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12: The library was a place for connection and reading in 1906, and it's a place for connection and reading today.
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13: From ABC News, I'm Wayne Cabot. President Trump blaming Iran for shooting down the Apache Army helicopter near the Strait of Hormuz this morning. The president saying that the U.S., quote, must out of necessity respond to this attack. The service members on board the helicopter were able to escape and got rescued by a boat drone. More from ABC's Louis Martinez.
6: All of this happened during nighttime. In the middle of the night, around 4 in the morning local time, as this helicopter, normally accompanied by another helicopter, would have been operating together. And then we know that this boat drone was able to pluck them out of the water.
13: If you drive a Jeep, you might want to pay close attention and park it outside for now. ABC's Mike Dubusky.
14: Jeep is issuing a recall for 1.3 million Wranglers and Gladiators over concerns the wiring around the steering column could overheat and spark a fire. Parent company Stellantis says the issue has been tied to 72 fires so far and is urging owners to park their cars outside and away from structures.
13: Will the people of Maine forgive Senate frontrunner Graham Platner for the things that have been reported? The New York Times reporting several former girlfriends described what they called unsettling behavior. Platner strongly denying any violence. We'll find out what the voters think when the votes are counted today. Maine is holding primaries along with Nevada, South Carolina, and North Dakota. The FDA has finalized its approval for the first new ultraviolet filter for sunscreens in more than 20 years. This ingredient has been around for a long time in other countries and is now deemed safe for our skin as well. It's less likely to break down in the sun and doesn't absorb into the bloodstream like current options. Jeffrey Epstein's executive assistant at a congressional hearing today. Her name appears more than 150,000 times in the Epstein files. Leslie Groff was an executive assistant for 18 years. 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
13: We've got a new poll out on what Americans think of the job President Trump has been doing so far. Here's ABC's Sherry Preston.
17: The latest Reuters Ipsos poll shows only 21% of adults approve of how the president is handling inflation and rising prices. Only 22% say he has done well handling the cost of living, and 29% think he's handling the overall economy well. 57% disapprove of his foreign policy initiatives. And while it's a bit better, only 39% approve of how the immigration issue is being handled by the Trump administration. Sherry Preston, ABC News.
13: The first four people on the next moon mission just got their orders.
18: We are returning to the moon. A grand adventure back to the lunar surface to build a moon base and to do so for all of its scientific, its economic potential, and to master the skills for where we will inevitably go next.
13: The announcement from NASA Administrator Jared Isaacman. The crew will be testing docking with a lunar module in an eventual boots down on the lunar surface. Artemis 3 crew, including three Americans and one Italian astronaut. Air Canada has grounded a pilot. After 27 years and hundreds of hours flying time, transportation officials recently detected anomalies in the license documentation for pilot Jeffrey Wall. Authorities are comparing Wall to a doctor who is licensed to practice family medicine, marching into a hospital, and performing brain surgery. I'm Wayne Cabot, ABC News.
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0: Markley, Van Camp, and Robbins Show. Jamie Markley, David Van Camp, Scott Robbins. Okay, some people were talking about Governor Walz, Minnesota.
1: My gosh.
0: One of your favorites.
1: When is he done, by the way? Is he done in November?
30: Well, yeah, I mean, he'll I don't know when he serves out the rest of his term, whether that'll be in January that he...
1: I wasn't sure about that either, but man, the sooner the better. What a clown.
31: J.D. Vance was talking about him yesterday. Saying, you know, he knew.
1: Yeah.
31: That's what the House is testifying.
1: Yes.
31: You know, he knew about all this fraud and just kind of looked the other way, and he's going to let the legal system figure this out. But I could ask the question, but I think I know the answer from David. Walz is not going to do any jail time.
30: Oh, heck no, he's not.
31: No.
30: No way.
31: But you can make the argument.
1: Well, sure you can. Yeah.
31: It is insane how much money in fraud that we found out about in the last 2 years.
1: He covered up crimes.
31: When you think about Doge...
1: He knew about it, did nothing about it.
31: And then Minnesota, Ohio, California.
1: Yeah.
31: It's astounding. And yeah, there are some people that are really ticked off about it and should be. You know, working hard, trying to do it the right way, and you see people driving, you know, fancy cars just ripping off the government, and then people just look the other way. No.
1: Think about a guy that's been exposed. Gosh.
31: Oh. And the Democrats picked him, or at least Kamala did.
1: Yeah, right, exactly.
31: So this is the guy that's going to bring in the male vote.
1: Yeah. Football coach.
30: We'll throw some camo pattern on there.
31: Yes.
30: Well, dang, man. He was
31: Yeah, they were giving away the camo hats. Coach. That's right.
30: Yeah. He's got the camo on. Well, dang. He's my guy then.
1: Stupid.
31: Well, and that's the whole deal with Plattner in Maine.
30: Mm-hmm.
31: They're like, okay, here's a guy that looks like an actual man. He's Democrat. Okay, so he's a little nutty. So what? We need men.
30: Yeah.
31: Put him out there.
30: Yeah.
31: And then that whole thing about being vetted, that was one of the craziest pieces of audio we've heard in a while. And I think it's probably worth replaying.
1: Oh, it is. I agree.
31: But before we get there, you probably saw something about the ex-Plattner staffer that said, I had to quit the campaign when I found out about this guy. And that was Genevieve McDonald, former Maine state rep, said that her enthusiasm for the Plattner campaign collapsed after she learned of his misconduct. The Washington Post gave her a whole op-ed about it.
30: Wow.
31: Which I was surprised about.
30: Mm-hmm.
31: And I'm sure that there will be some liberal subscribers that will say, cancel my subscription, because I don't want to know the truth about Graham Plattner. But she wrote, in part, taking the job meant leaving a position as a senior policy advisor at a government relations firm in the state, but I thought that Plattner and I shared the same goal, fighting for the working people of Maine. I quit the campaign in October, disturbed by what I learned about the candidate and concerned about his potential impact on the Democratic Party's prospects in my home state. And talking about the problematic tattoo. Because Plattner told her, yeah, I've got a problematic tattoo. And then he claimed later, I didn't know her.
30: Yeah, right.
31: It's a military thing. I didn't know. She said, I believed him. Then I began receiving calls from Washington warning me he was not who he seemed. Have you read his Oppo file? They asked. I had not. I trusted that his out-of-state consulting team had thoroughly vetted him. Which brings me to this, David.
30: Yes. Socialist operatives Daniel Moraff and Leanne Fan are the people who recruited Graham Plattner to run for Senate. They used to work for Bernie Sanders. They're Ivy League dorks. And, yeah, they sat down with the Wall Street Journal, and the reporter wanted to ask, hey, so how'd that vetting go? Because, man, there's a lot of stuff coming out.
31: Here we go.
4: How did you go about vetting him? And why did you?
5: We paid a nice firm a whole chunk of money and got some stuff back. Some of what you've seen on the news we got back. Other stuff we didn't.
4: Did the vetting process turn up the tattoo that became so controversial?
5: No.
4: And what was your thinking there?
5: I think if what the voters wanted were people who were grown in back.
31: Time out.
7: Just stop it with the throat burning. What is going on? It's the second man today with throat burn. This is a contagion.
31: It's the same guy. It's the same guy.
7: Oh, okay. I thought this was a different guy.
31: No, it's the same guy.
7: Because when you played it, I'm like, there's two guys that sound that way? No, okay, well, I'm a little more relaxed than I was before.
31: Well, I asked David, okay, what does this guy look like? I got to know.
7: I saw him, yeah.
31: Well, I showed you the pic.
7: Yeah.
31: Dude, he looks nothing like you think
7: right.
31: He would.
7: No, he doesn't.
31: He looks like a regular guy with a beard.
7: Yeah. Pretty much, yeah.
31: But he sounds like what?
7: He sounds like a librarian, 50-year-old librarian, female. Or barista at Starbucks.
31: Right. Or like a woman in her 20s that still hasn't gotten over the throat burn thing.
30: This would be like walking up to the counter at Home Depot and all of a sudden the young lady at the counter sounds like Gilbert Gottfried, you know? I mean, just the voice right. Doesn't match the look.
31: What can I help you with? Oh, my gosh. Yeah.
7: Oh, okay. Well, I feel a little bit better now because I thought you were playing a whole different guy.
31: Oh, no.
7: I'm like,
31: no.
7: He's saying the same thing the other guy said.
31: Oh, yeah.
5: That's and had never done or said anything.
31: Okay, let's get. Okay, what is he actually saying there?
5: I don't know. If what the voters wanted were people who were grown in bats and had never done or said anything that they might regret their entire lives, we'd have a very different country.
7: How do you take that seriously?
31: You can't.
7: You can't. This was the guy that vetted him?
31: They paid a company to vet him.
30: Yeah.
31: Okay. But again, this guy's in charge of something. He's got to meet people at some point in time.
30: Yeah.
31: And they thought, who's the one that should do the interview with the Wall Street Journal? This guy. Heck yeah.
7: And you're trying to project a masculine image?
30: I really have I have a good eye for good candidates.
31: Oozing credibility and masculinity all at the same time.
7: I'm troubled by the fact that David does that so well.
31: I say forget Plattner, run this guy. That would be incredible.
5: We
31: go on.
5: Part of our thesis here is that people do not want their candidates grown in bats. They want people who are real human beings, and they want people who do not look and sound.
7: That's fake.
31: It's not, though.
7: That's
31: like someone dared him to do it. I'll give you 10 grand if you throat burn through that interview. That's what you would think, but that's not what happened. That's this dude.
5: They want people who are real human beings, and they want people who do not look and sound like the background people who've been leading this country off a cliff for the last century. And that was Graham.
31: Like it's too good.
7: He's being squeezed.
31: He can't quite get it out.
7: Right, exactly.
31: Oh, man.
7: On the verge of tears.
31: Yes, it sounds like he's weeping.
7: Right. Just right there. Just
30: RFK Jr. gets uncomfortable listening to that guy.
7: Well, yeah.
31: Oh, golly.
7: I'd rather hear RFK Jr. than
30: RFK's
7: that.
30: Got an excuse, at least.
7: Yeah, well, and at least he's, you know, masculine on some level.
30: Yeah. Well, you got to be kind of masculine to take it to chop the head off of a dead whale you found and strap it to the mini
7: right,
30: room.
7: Yeah, right, yeah.
31: Well. Bernie Sanders is still backing him?
7: Just the strain and the burn.
31: Oh, I know.
7: That's in some sort of weird speech impediment of some kind, though.
31: It's not an impediment. Well, it's just the burn.
7: Affectation or whatever.
31: Again, I promise you, he could get cured of it in a minute. Because if you asked him, he'd say, it's just the way I talk.
7: Oh, I know.
31: Shock collar, 1 minute. Every time it burns, I'm going, ah, burn! He would be cured of that crap in a minute.
7: Before you know it, he's like James Earl Jones. I like Graham Blattner.
31: Oh. Did you hear Joe Rogan goofing on Bernie Sanders? Because he used to be a Bernie
7: guy. Oh, yeah, big time.
31: Did you hear it?
7: No.
31: I think we got swear words out.
7: David, be close, okay?
31: Oh, you got to risk it for the biscuits, yeah, right, Scott. Just, you want to hear it or not?
7: Precautionary measure.
31: Okay, here's...
6: Bernie Sanders used to rally against, he used to rail against millionaires. It always used to be millionaires. All these millionaires, that's the problem. They're not paying their, and now it's billionaires. Why? Because Bernie's a millionaire now. It's adorable. It's adorable in its transparency. But like these kids don't understand. Like there's a giant number of kids today that come out of the university system that think that communism is the solution.
31: Oh,
6: they genuinely
31: scary.
6: Believe in it.
31: Yeah,
6: it's very scary. Because you're literally saying, first of all, how does that get enforced? How do you think it gets enforced? How does it work? Who tells the people that they have to give up their money and their property?
31: Yeah.
6: The f***ing government. Then who's holding the military and the property?
31: Yeah.
6: The government. Oh, so the people with the guns? Oh, so you want a military dictatorship, essentially, to be able to control all the finances, who owns a home, who owns a farm, where the food comes from. You think that's a good idea?
8: It's never worked. I don't know why they're for it.
6: Ever. There's not even a mildly decent version of it out there. They can go, well,
31: no.
6: They're not as good as us, but it's not that too bad.
8: I'll give them some credit. I'll give them a little bit of grace. Sure, I think they're a little retarded, but I'll give them some grace.
31: That was Caleb Hammer, financial expert. On the college students.
30: Right.
31: There's more to that clip.
7: Oh,
31: they go into the they're talking about just how lost a lot of these students are in what they believe.
7: Well, they are.
31: And then the whole university system. And they go off on the professors. I can just tell you. And listening to those two in that conversation was the same as the three of us. You're looking at a bunch of people, professors, that have never done anything.
7: No.
31: It's like you graduated from college and then you started teaching there and then you get tenured and you're teaching on things you know nothing about because you've never been a part of the real world.
7: Nope.
31: But yes, certainly part of it. Study out laughter. It's a good thing. Even with kids, it plays a major role in helping children learn, connect, and grow. Have you seen this?
7: No, but I like it.
31: Researchers found when kids laugh, their brains are hard at work building skills that support creativity, memory, and emotional well-being. Who knew?
7: No.
31: And they found that laughter lowers stress hormones, like cortisol, while boosting feel-good chemicals like dopamine, serotonin, and endorphins, and increases oxytocin, which helps strengthen the bond between parents and their kids. You can make them laugh.
7: I think it helps you as an adult, too.
31: Oh, my goodness.
7: Yeah.
31: Yes.
7: You can be a below-average-looking guy like me, but if you're funny, you win.
31: Isn't that what you've been told before?
7: Well, I mean, I snagged a pretty blonde somehow.
31: Well, you've often said you didn't believe it. Okay. When a woman says, a sense of humor is very important.
7: Well, yeah, I mean, initially, that's the icebreaker, yeah, but I think it plays out over time.
31: Wow, you've changed your mind on that.
7: Well,
31: you said poo-poo quite a bit.
7: She always tells me, the first thing I thought was, you were really funny.
31: It wasn't
7: your striking good looks when you walked in the room.
31: It wasn't?
7: No. Here I was thinking that's what it was. It wasn't.
31: What about that fat bank account?
7: Yeah, okay.
31: Okay.
7: That goes to the first one who thought I was funny.
31: Oh, I got a clip of Bill Maher you're going to enjoy. You want to hear that. And the five stories we're watching today is coming right up.

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0: lying about Joe Biden being conscious to lying about Ruben Gallego not knowing about all the stuff that Eric Swalwell was doing behind the scenes. Number three, the murder case of Carmelo Anthony is in the hands of the jury. Anthony is accused of stabbing Austin Metcalf in the heart at a track meet. The jury is deciding between murder, manslaughter, or acquittal. Number two.
1: Can't be acquittal.
0: I don't think it will be. I think, you know, I don't really want to bet on this necessarily.
1: No, I don't either.
0: I think it'll probably wind up manslaughter.
1: We'll see.
0: But we'll see. Number two, New York City is about to see a surge in immigration agents, according to Border Czar Tom Homan. He says, hey, we're going to have the largest ever deployment to New York in response to a state law that limits cooperation with federal immigration enforcement. Number one, President Trump says Iran shot down that Apache helicopter that went down. The two pilots were rescued by a drone. That's awesome. And Trump says the U.S. will respond to this out of necessity. What that response will be, nobody knows. 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
2: I would bomb the shit out of them.
1: We'll see.
0: Well,
1: if that happens or not.
0: I don't think the bombing should have ever stopped.
1: I'm kind of with you there.
0: That's where that, I mean, that seems to be really what is making this take so long.
1: Yeah, and they're doing it on purpose.
0: Yeah.
1: So we'll see. Speaking of Trump, now Stephen A. Smith is not running for president, but he was asked about it, right?
0: Mm-hmm. Yeah. Yeah, he was. Well, because Stephen A. Smith has talked about the potential for running for president, and then he also said that it would be Trump's fault if the Knicks won. I'm sorry, if the Knicks lost.
1: Which they did.
0: And which they did. And so President Trump was asked about Stephen A. Smith's comments.
1: Oh, okay.
3: ESPN commentator Stephen A. Smith was talking about running for president. He said he would blame you if the Knicks lost the game. How do you respond to that?
4: I think he's a nice guy. But you need a certain aptitude to run for president. You need a high IQ. I'm not sure that Stephen has that. I don't think he does, actually.
1: Wow. Oh, gosh.
5: Yeah.
1: Well, just you can cue it up.
5: But he's racist!
0: See, I don't think so, because there are a lot of liberals that won't go to bat for Stephen A. Smith anymore.
1: Oh, because he's critical of liberals at times.
0: Yes.
1: Yeah, you can't ever do that. You can't get out of step. That is true.
5: His ascension into the ranks, though, is really remarkable. America's great.
1: Oh, Stephen A.
5: Oh, my gosh, yeah.
1: Well, I mean, dude, as far as the sports takes, we used to play all the worst sports takes you could imagine.
5: It's terrible.
1: But because he's loud and brash, he just kept getting promoted. This is the Markley, Van Camp, and Robin show. Okay. Oh, we still got the Bill Maher clip to get to.
5: Oh, I want to hear that.
1: What was on Charlie Kirk?
5: Yeah, I got to hear it. Yeah, I want to hear it.
1: Yeah, it's pretty interesting.
5: I haven't heard it yet.
1: And, oh, there was the rest of that. I think we got it edited enough. Just about universities and the problem with universities. Mm-hmm. And it was that financial expert, Caleb Hammer, with Joe Rogan, which is pretty interesting. Man, as far as the audio clips from today, it feels like an all-timer.
5: This has been the broadcast.
1: Throat burn guy.
5: Broadcast Hall of Fame gets this one today.
1: And it's him and this woman that are all behind the Graham Plattner thing.
5: Yes.
1: They handpicked him.
5: Yes.
1: Guy that talks like this. It's unbelievable. Yeah.
5: We'll find out today how unbelievable it is.
1: No kidding. And the Scott Robbins trifecta all coming up right here.

0: sold-out success.
1: This is a special report from ABC News. I'm Wayne Cabot. Hours after the downing of an Army helicopter, President Trump is blaming Iran and saying we must respond. ABC's Louis Martinez has learned that it's possible Iran didn't mean to do this.
2: What we have learned from U.S. officials is that a drone was involved. That, in other words, an Iranian drone brought down this Apache helicopter with a crew of two aboard. Now, what we are hearing from one U.S. official is that it is unclear whether there was an intent to actually bring down the drone, because the type of drone that was involved was one that is typically involved in the attacks on shipping in the Strait of Hormuz.
1: Not only was it a drone that took down the chopper, it was a drone that saved the two service members. A Navy autonomous sea drone rescued the crew. It just arrived into the Fifth Fleet in late March. It's the first time that a drone has been used to save U.S. military members. This is ABC News.
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18: The Markley, Van Camp, and Robbins Show. Jamie Markley, David Van Camp, Scott Robbins. Got the Robbins trifecta coming up in just a few. Do you have an update, David?
1: I do. Well, there is a hearing in the House of Representatives involving the Southern Poverty Law Center.
5: the left-wing dark money group that has been exposed as, well, helping to fund white supremacist groups, including resurrecting a basically dead chapter of the KKK.
18: Yes.
5: Amazing.
18: Helping pay for burning crosses.
5: Yep. Yeah. Democrat Representative Chuy Garcia, not happy that Republicans want to get to the bottom of all of this.
10: Republican Party, you, for the white supremacist movement, tragically, that's as old as our country itself. Republican Party.
5: Yes. The Republican Party is nothing more than a death cult and a political front for the white supremacist movement.
18: Where does that come from?
19: Chewy's brain?
5: Oh, no, he's just accusing Republicans of doing the things that liberals are doing.
18: Holy cow. By the way, I was trying to move something and the Trump clip played. I didn't mean to do
19: that. Yeah, that wasn't planned.
18: I bombed the bleep out of him. Sorry, Chewy.
19: I don't think that had anything to do with what Chewy was talking about.
18: No, not at all. Yes. It's just nonsense from these people.
19: Well, I can't wait to hear, like, Jim Jordan's, I don't know what that was pretty fiery, too, when he was talking.
18: Mm-hmm. Well, the guy was just, all he was saying is, we dispute those claims.
5: Yeah.
18: Yeah, but did you do this? Yes or no? We dispute those allegations. It was basically, he just kept saying the same thing. He was smug. Really?
19: Southern poverty laws.
18: Yeah, they had to pay for the racism. Man. It's on short supply.
19: Well, you know, it's hard to get bulk flaming crosses.
18: Yeah, that's true. Yeah. Bill Maher was talking with Jeff Dunham about a multitude of things. One being Charlie Kirk. Apparently, there is a documentary coming out, and they asked Bill Maher if he would be a part of it. So he started talking about that and just Charlie in general.
20: Doing a documentary, and they asked if I would be in it. They said the other people they said are in it already, all, you know, hard right wingers. I said yes. I'm giving them 5 minutes after my taping Friday night, because, and I told them, don't expect me to be just saying hagiography about Charlie. I liked him as a person. I'm glad I talked to him. I do not think he was a monster. And if you look at Yep. Heart attack.
21: Sorry.
18: His watch went off.
20: If you look at his statements, I've read the full statements, of course, because everybody is only interested in getting points for their team. They mischaracterize them. But even when I read the full statement, which were accurately characterized, I still disagreed with them.
21: Right.
20: But it wasn't what they presented. Again, it's always in the middle. It wasn't as bad as they said.
21: Right.
20: But I still disagree.
21: Sure.
20: You know,
21: but that's what
20: that's
21: I loved about the interview is that you sat there and considered things and listened to him, let him talk, and it was a really great discussion.
20: My little motto here is everybody's a monster till you talk to them.
18: Do you think that's true?
19: No, I think some people are just monsters.
5: Yeah,
19: I don't want to talk to
5: them.
19: Yeah.
18: Yes. I would agree with him for the most part.
19: Yeah. Mm-hmm.
18: And a lot of times, just as we're all just living in the regular world, depending on where your news comes from, you have an idea of what's happening. When it comes to any issue or current news story, and as soon as someone understands the other side to the story, there's some common ground. Mm-hmm. A lot of the time.
19: Oh, theoretically, I don't disagree with it.
18: Yes.
19: You know, but in practice, I don't know if it's possible.
18: It just
19: depends.
18: With
19: some people.
18: With some people, yeah. Yeah. It just depends.
19: Mm-hmm.
18: One other thing before your trifecta. This was that conversation, Joe Rogan and financial expert Caleb Hammer, when they were talking about universities and so many people coming out of college, like thinking communism is the way.
19: Yeah.
18: Which is bonkers, because it's never worked, but I thought you would enjoy part of this conversation.
22: It's very politically captured.
23: That's the danger. The danger is children are getting a very distorted perception of what the reality of the world is, like right out of school, by people who don't live in the world. That's what's so like these people that are teaching, they've essentially gone from being a student to working in a university to being a professor. That's their entire life, and they're telling you about the outside world. They're literally prisoners who are telling you about things that are going on in places where they never go and never visit. Like, you're not living in the real world. Like, your concepts about socialism and communism that you're teaching these kids, like, you don't live in the real world. You didn't start a business. You don't get fired by one company and hired by another, and you're trying to build your own small business. You're not doing that.
2: Mm-hmm.
23: You're just teaching concepts and ideas, which most people that have done those things, that have jobs, that have started a business, think are ridiculous and don't work and have never worked anywhere in human history.
2: Yep.
23: And yet that's how you're employed to shape young minds. That's crazy.
2: Yes.
19: Yeah.
2: That's a guy.
19: I've been saying that for a while. Yeah.
2: That's a guy that at least, what, 5 years ago, you would say he's pretty much on the left.
19: Mm-hmm.
2: But you just see what's happening. You're just noticing what's going on.
19: I have an old friend of mine, and, well, she was an old friend of mine. But on a Facebook exchange recently, she's like, boy, I just can't. You have changed so much, and I just can't believe you think some of the things you think, and blah, blah, blah. And some of it's really nasty, and blah, blah, blah. And I'm like, you want nasty? I'll give you nasty. So you got to hear some of the things they say about me. I said, and, you know, and so she's like, yeah, I'm sure it works both sides. And she goes, and I know that my political views have skewed since I started working for the university, which she does.
3: Oh, well, there you go.
19: Yeah. And she's like, I know, but she admitted it. Like,
2: yeah.
19: I know that my political beliefs have been skewed by working at the university. I'm like, well, yeah, they have been.
3: Well, at least she has that, because a lot of people don't even understand their own bias.
19: Then I unfriended her and said, don't ever talk to me again. No, he didn't.
3: And with that, you're ready for your trifecta. Yeah, of course you are.
4: Are you ready?
22: One, two, three.
4: It's the three most important news stories of the day.
24: I hit the trifecta.
4: Well, at least according to Scott Robbins.
24: It's the trifecta on the Markley, Van Camp, and Robbins Show.
25: She's really a terrific lady.
2: Oh.
19: He knows the woman you're talking about.
2: Okay. Scott Robbins trifecta, his top three stories. Helped by his hero.
26: I'm Casey Kasem.
19: Sticking your nose into day. Something you have no business sticking your nose into.
26: Yes.
19: I'm offended by that, okay? Don't do that.
26: Give it up.
19: Hear me?
26: I'm ready. Three.
5: What you got for number three, Scott?
19: Well, number three, accused murderer Nick Reiner is fighting in court right now because he wants his inheritance money, damn it!
26: I was never as close to my father as I would have liked.
19: Well, that's a big one right there.
3: Yeah. Boy.
19: Yeah, he killed his father, and he wants the inheritance money that was due him by the death of his father, which he killed.
3: Don't forget about the mom.
19: Well, yeah. The mom, too, but he wants it, he wants his $1.5 million, and he wants it right now.
5: Yeah,
19: he's like, hey, I got legal fees.
26: No way.
5: I am kind of surprised that that's even on the table.
19: Me
5: like,
19: too.
5: I feel like if you murder
19: yes.
5: your dad, you don't get the inheritance.
3: It's
5: like
3: California, though.
19: Setting fire to your business and then going to the insurance company
5: right.
19: You want money for it.
3: Yeah.
19: You did it.
3: They call that inheritance harvesting.
19: I never thought about that, but you may be onto something.
3: There you go.
19: That's a new way to make money, baby.
3: Yes.
26: Now, on with the countdown.
2: Scott Robbins trifecta, top three of the day, up to number
26: two.
19: COVID lockdowns may not have been even remotely effective. There's a new study out, conclusion of a massive new body of research into the nonsensical policies promoted by the public health expert class. Mask mandates have been thoroughly discouraged by decades of pre-COVID pandemic planning. There was no body of research anywhere supporting the closing of certain businesses at different hours of the day while wearing masks. No evidence whatsoever. No studies were conducted on the reduction of the infection rates resulting from placing directional arrows on the floors of grocery stores to direct people through the aisles in predetermined patterns. No evidence whatsoever. There were no randomized controlled trials on closing state parks and beaches, arresting people, surfing alone in the ocean, restricting capacity to random percentages based on inaccurate assumptions of community spread. No evidence. We had no idea whether closing schools would be effective or even save lives, but we did it anyway. We didn't know if vaccine passports were actually a meaningful impact or community spread, yet we encouraged it. All of these interventions started with little to no evidence, period, the end. That's the conclusion of this study. That's bad enough. What makes it even worse, we implemented all of those with zero consideration of possible side effects resulting from the policies.
26: You got all that?
3: That's a lot.
19: I think so. That's a lot to take in.
3: Yeah.
19: Gah!
3: And you were criticized heavily if you brought any of those things up at the time.
19: You were canceled in a lot of areas. We know people who lost their jobs because of that.
26: And the countdown continues.
19: Ridiculous.
3: Scott Robbins, trifecta, top three of the day.
26: And finally, one.
19: Progressive Seattle Mayor Katie Wilson in the news today. Wow, what was that? That was an explosion that just took place.
3: Big sneeze.
19: Wow.
3: I turned the mic off.
19: You're going to be all right? You lost weight there, I think. Progressive Seattle Mayor Katie Williams being ripped for unveiling a village of tiny homes.
3: Yeah.
19: Being likened to porta potties.
3: But you can do drugs in them.
19: No rules at all.
3: Yeah.
19: None whatsoever.
5: It's mainly just here, live in this shack while the World Cup's going on.
19: Right.
5: Yeah, we don't want to look bad.
19: She apologized for not having 1,000 of them done in time for the World Cup. Now, there was a rumor that would include a fentanyl distribution center, but apparently that's not true.
3: Man.
26: Where people ride a lot of bikes all the time.
3: No, that's true, too.
19: Wow. Yeah.
26: There you have it.
3: That's quite the trifecta, Scott.
19: That was quite the trifecta today, wasn't it?
3: Well done, as usual.
19: Thank you.
3: Absolutely, 100%.
19: Wow.
3: Okay. Boy, oh boy. I want to get this story right for Nimrod's in the news that we have coming up.
19: Oh boy.
3: You can run from the cops. That's okay. I wouldn't do it in a swamp with gators. Not wise. Yeah, we'll get to that and a news update in just a few.

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0: The Markley Van Camp and Robin Show. Think of this. You really want this summer to be like last summer? If this was your last summer, you're kicking the covers off because you're sweating in the middle of the night.
1: Oh, yeah.
0: And then you can't get back to sleep.
1: Yeah, it sucks.
0: Trying to find the cool spot in the bed that doesn't exist. And a lot of people do blame the summer heat. The real problem might be your mattress trapping all that heat while you sleep.
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0: 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Yeah, you miss your own bed.
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0: You
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0: News update, David Van Camp.
2: I'll tell you, people on the north side of Belfast in Northern Ireland starting to board up some windows of the shops because there are people none too happy about the fact that a African asylum seeker tried to behead a guy in the middle of the street.
0: Wow.
2: And they're saying, here is not like London. We will riot. And I do
0: agree. Might be what it takes.
2: I do agree with the some of the right-wing political activists who are saying everybody don't get too out of hand because, well, the UK government will come down hard on you.
0: You know, and they're saying we didn't know motive when this guy tried to chop this guy's head off.
2: Yeah, weird. Guy from Sudan comes in,
0: yeah,
2: tries to behead somebody. That doesn't fit an MO at all.
0: By the way, you know, the guys that got arrested for the terror plot in the United States, here's some of the particulars of that. This was, well, Zach Jewell was reporting on this earlier today.
4: The men, Barin Zayi and Elias Shamsuddin, come from California, while the other, Bissam Kafour, hails from Kansas. Prosecutors say that the three men spent over a year communicating their plans online to leave the U.S., join ISIS, and kill U.S. service members.
0: Oh.
4: Prosecutors allege that Gafour wanted to behead a female soldier, and Zayi, a former Navy sailor, suggested using drones to kill U.S. soldiers. The three were busted after trying to spend $2,000 to buy UAVs and rocket-propelled grenades to use in their attacks.
0: You had a female. Okay. Motive unknown, though. By the way, a verdict has been reached in the Carmelo Anthony murder trial.
1: Yeah, we don't know what it is yet.
2: Don't know what
0: it is. But there are a bunch of people demonstrating out there. They're waving their arms and shouting and yelling.
1: Yeah, I see that, yeah.
0: Why are you acting a fool? There's nothing been decided yet.
1: Well, but it was pretty quick.
2: Yeah, cops are they're ready to handle any sort of nonsense.
0: Good. Yeah. I'm so tired of that. I think everybody's tired of that.
2: Yeah, all these people have to show up and make it all about race. I don't care about the race between the two people. A guy stabbed another teenager in the heart at a track meet.
0: Period, the end. All right, we got to get to Nimrods. Here we go.
5: When the going gets tough.
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6: I love the poorly educated.
0: All right. Nimrods in the News. Well, you see the headline. Man fleeing DWI stop attacked by alligator after jumping into swamp. Whoa, man.
1: Well, that's not good.
0: No, many people that have maybe run from the cops once or twice in their lives, but man, going into a swamp, this was in Louisiana. The state police say 40-year-old Victor Rivas of Mons was recklessly driving a Toyota Supra on Interstate 10. Investigators say the vehicle also struck a concrete barrier, causing a tire blowout. Then they're trying to get him, and all of a sudden, he's got signs of impairment, and then he's going into this swamp. And you can see part of the alligator attack on the body cam footage from the cop.
1: Croc's back to blue, too.
0: And that's Nimrod's in the news. Oh, they got him.
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15: From ABC News, I'm Wayne Cabot. President Trump says he must respond after he says Iran shot down an Army Apache helicopter near the Strait of Hormuz.
16: The president posted on social media that the two pilots involved were safe and uninjured, but he now says that the United States, quote, must of necessity respond to this attack. He does not get specific in his social media post, and the White House hasn't responded to our questions about this, about what he might do now against Iran because of this takedown of the helicopter.
15: That's ABC's Karen Travers at the White House, and just now we're hearing from Iran for the first time about this. Its foreign minister responding, not taking responsibility explicitly for shooting down that helicopter, but indirectly referencing what happened in the Strait of Hormuz. Saying he needs the money, the son of Rob and Michelle Reiner is asking to tap into his trust fund so he can pay for the lawyers to defend himself from charges that he killed them.
17: In Nick Reiner's new filing in probate court, his civil attorneys argue Reiner should get money from an individual trust his parents set up for him to receive at different stages in his 30s. They argue trust money has nothing to do with his guilt or innocence in the murders of his parents and that he needs the approximate $1.5 million to pay for a defense attorney. The filing says famed attorney Alan Jackson withdrew as his criminal defense attorney in January after Reiner's siblings refused to pay for their brother's defense, and Reiner then got a public defender. Alan Jackson says in the filing he is ready and willing to represent Reiner if the funds become available. Alex Stone, ABC News, Los Angeles.
15: Jeffrey Epstein's longtime executive secretary just told the House Oversight Committee that her convicted sex offender boss was a master manipulator and that she was unaware of his crimes, that according to closed-door testimony. You're listening to ABC News.
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15: It took more than 70 vehicle fires, but Jeep is now recalling Wranglers and Gladiators, 1.3 million of them from 2021 through 25. Jeep urging owners to park outside, away from structures, because the wiring around the steering could ignite. Strike averted at the World Cup site in L.A. Concession workers, servers, bartenders, dishwashers have a deal now with SoFi Stadium. July's White House UFC match is being challenged in court. ABC's Peter Haralambos explains.
9: The lawsuit argues that actually this event, because it's being organized by a private entity, and it's really more about the president's birthday, they allege, than the country's anniversary, shouldn't be able to bypass those normal channels. They've asked the judge in Washington, D.C. to issue a temporary restraining order as early as this week to block this from taking effect.
15: Trump says he will not be at the next Knicks-Spurs game at the Garden. He told a reporter last night that he's busy with a war. Because of his presence last night, fans had to wait an hour to get past security just to see the Knicks' amazing win streak end. Spurs coach Mitch Johnson crediting De'Aaron Fox for really pouring it on.
20: You know, there's times where you ride a hot hand or you do the snap, but De'Aaron's been one of the best closers in this league for the last, I don't know what it is, 5 to 7 years, whatever it may be. And he's been a great closer for us. We trust him with the basketball in his hand.
15: Game four tomorrow night, game four tonight for the Stanley Cup Final. I'm Wayne Cabot, ABC News.
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32: They're a bunch of pick-me mommy sleuces who are got tired of their true crime and are trying to fulfill the emptiness of their lives by obsessing over a widow. So the purpose is to hijack the church. Who has held the rudder on the direction of the right in the United States for so many years? It's been the Christians.
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34: Mr. Fair, did the Southern Poverty Law Center use donor money to have field sources attend extremist rallies across the country?
35: Mr. Chairman,
34: it's a simple question. Did you use your donor money for that purpose?
35: We used donor money.
34: So yes or no?
35: Paid confidential informants to infiltrate extremist organizations.
34: Did the Southern Poverty Law Center use donor dollars to have field sources host extremist rallies throughout the country?
35: Not to my knowledge.
34: That's not what the indictment says. Did the Southern Poverty Law Center use donor dollars to have field sources grow existing chapters of extremist groups?
35: Mr. Chairman, as
34: it's
35: I said earlier...
34: It's a simple question, Mr. Fair. Did you use donor money for the purpose I just read? I'm reading straight from the superseding indictment.
35: And, Mr. Chairman, the indictment will be managed and responded to by counsel in the criminal case that's
34: Well, you just answered a question from Mr. Raskin concerning the indictment. He asked you, did field sources send information to the FBI that help with things? You answered that question.
0: That's a matter of public knowledge.
35: That's in our public filing.
34: Did Southern Poverty Law Center use donor money to have field sources create new chapters of extremist groups?
35: Again, Mr. Chairman.
34: Did the Southern Poverty Law Center use donor money to recruit new individuals into those extremist groups?
35: I assume you don't want me to answer since you're not giving me time to answer.
34: No, I'm giving you time to answer because that's a yes. Did you use your donor's money for that purpose, yes or no?
35: Again, those issues will be resolved in the pending allegations against the SPLC.
34: Well, it seems to me if the answer is no, you could say no.
35: We have asserted that the allegations are false.
34: Did the Southern Poverty Law Center use donor money to have field sources make donations to extremist group leaders and purchase materials for cross burnings? It's alleged in the indictment. Did it happen?
35: We've alleged that those allegations are false.
34: Did Southern Poverty Law Center use donor dollars to have field sources create racist paraphernalia that extremist groups sold at rallies?
35: We've alleged that those allegations are false.
34: Okay, how about this? What is Fox Photography?
35: Mr. Chairman, what I've learned about
32: doesn't sound like he's
35: Fox Photography, I've learned from counsel in conversations with counsel.
34: How about Northwest Technologies?
35: And they're covered by the attorney-client privilege.
34: No, did the Southern Poverty Law Center establish shell companies to pay to run the money through to then pay the field sources?
35: Again, all of the allegations that you are referring to, Chairman Jordan, will be
34: well, how about this?
35: Responded to by our counsel in the Middle District of Alabama.
32: Doesn't sound like an answer.
34: Did you pay the field sources directly or did you pay them through an intermediary?
35: Mr. Chairman
32: answer
35: Jordan,
32: the question.
34: Yep.
35: Our counsel will respond to all the allegations in the indictment in the case pending in the Middle District.
34: Well, there's all these companies that you sent money to, Center Investigative Agency, not the CIA, but your CIA, Fox Photography, Northwest Technologies, Tech Writers Group, Rare Books Warehouses, Imagery Link, J&J Electronics, and Kelly's Marine. And I just want to know if that was the intermediate shell companies that you guys set up to pay the field sources. Is that true?
32: Answer the question, dude.
0: Will the good chairman yield for just a moment?
34: No,
32: the good chairman will not. Answer the question.
35: Chairman Jordan, our counsel will respond to all the allegations in the Middle District of Alabama.
34: Okay.
35: As the process allows.
34: Did you do it all for the money?
32: You did it all for the nookie.
34: And you said now, I think the Southern Poverty Law Center said you're no longer going to use these field sources. You're going to stop the program. But you did it for multiple years. And according to the indictment, it was $4 million that you shelled out to these various field sources to engage in all the activities I just read.
35: Was it
34: all about the money?
35: As we said in our public statement, Chairman Jordan, we did it to protect our staff and to protect the public.
34: Staff fundraising increase after paying people to stay in these groups who actually wanted out of them. Did your fundraising increase? Did the donations coming in increase?
35: Chairman Jordan, I'm not sure exactly what you're referring to when you say...
34: How about this? After the crazy Charlottesville rally, did fundraising go up?
35: Mr. Chairman, our fundraising went up.
34: Fundraising where one of your field sources helped coordinate transportation...
35: Our fundraising went up when President Donald Trump was elected in 2016.
34: Fundraising go up after you paid a field source to coordinate the transportation at an event in Charlottesville where a person was killed. That's what I'm asking. Did it go up? Because according to what we know, you went from $51 million to $133 million in 1 year.
35: And that happened when President Donald Trump was elected.
34: Who's the president of the National Socialist Party? You know? You paid him $70,000. He was field source number 30. I just want to know who he is. Do you know who he is?
35: Mr. Chairman, that's an allegation.
32: It's not an allegation.
35: In the indictment
32: receipts.
35: That will be responded to by counsel in the Middle District of Alabama.
32: There's receipts.
34: That's expired. The chair now recognizes the...
32: I'm amazed at this. What you're listening to, this is just amazing. This is Jim Jordan questioning Southern Poverty Law Center. And you can hear the guy does not want to answer a single question. Not a single question. I mean, this is bad. It is so bad. This is our money. You know, they got government grants.
1: Yeah.
32: And then not only that, But think of all of the stuff that they alleged. They didn't have enough racism, and so they had to actually manufacture it because they didn't have enough racism. I there's no word for that. The grift is insane with this. And I, you know, you're not going to get a straight answer from these people at all whatsoever. You're not going to get a straight answer from them. They're going to do whatever possible to protect now the people that, because they got a chance to maybe get some more money later. That's how they're looking at this. Like with Acorn, think about it. Remember when Acorn was disbanded? Was it ever really disbanded?
1: Renamed.
32: It was renamed. Kane's right, it was renamed. It ended up becoming an entirely different organization, but that it does the same thing. And they still are doing the same thing, still active. They became the Association of Community Organizations for Reform now, the Missouri Association, so it called them MORE, is what they ended up becoming. That was the Acorn became MORE. They ended up becoming like the Missouri Organization of something or other. And then they organized. This is how this is going to work. This is exactly how this will work. The same way. So welcome to the radio program, Dana Lash, with you. That was too good to not play because it is infuriating. I've been listening to some of this morning, and it's making me crabby because this, it is, because it's, the thing that's so frustrating about it is we all know the answer, but they don't have the courage. They don't have the courage to say, yes, we did this. We'll answer it. No, you're going to answer it now. And then they had it's the interim president that they're talking to, Mr. Fair. What's his first name? Last name's Fair.
1: My name's Brian.
32: Fair. How unbelievably ironic of a name is that? And he was asked during the Biden administration, did the DOJ seek their guidance? And that's a big question, too. You know, did they seek? Now, remember, you had the Biden administration that was saying that, what was it, white supremacy? They even were going after Catholics. They were going after everybody. And they were saying that all of these individuals, this really is what is terrorism. This is the greatest terrorist threat. The greatest threat to national security. And it makes me wonder, because they were using the same language as Southern Poverty Law Center. So, I mean, clearly that sounds like collusion. They're all on the same page. That's wild. And Lorraine notes, this guy needs to be pleading the fifth, not lawyer client privilege. Because all this is coming out. It is all coming out. So welcome to the program. There is a lot of stuff to hit today, including this insane story coming out of Ireland. Let me just get you set up with this, and we're going to dive into it. This is a big one. Because they started closing roads in Ireland. And they got water cannon trucks that are being distributed that are heading out all around Belfast. So what ended up happening yesterday is a Sudanese suspect. I think he was originally identified as being from Somalia, but he's actually from Sudan. So what ended up happening, and it was caught on video, this Sudanese man was recorded in the street, full mount on this guy, this Irishman, in the street, trying to saw his head off. And he had a knife to the guy's throat. He put his fist in the air. And the video shows him sawing. And bystanders intervened finally. One of them hit him with a hurling stick. And they saved the guy's life. The guy is apparently in, I think he's in, the hospital. Yeah. I think he's in the hospital. And this guy was in full mount, though. Full mount on this Irishman in the middle of the road. Sawing his head off. Now, bystanders intervened. The guy was arrested. They recovered. What I was reading was that it was like a kitchen knife is what they got. That they recovered a kitchen knife, according to the chief constable, John Bouger. And the suspect apparently traveled from Sudan to Paris, and then Paris to Dublin. Then he took a bus to Belfast in February of 23, taking advantage of what they call the common travel area. He immediately claimed asylum and then was given leave to remain for 5 years. So he was arrested on suspicion of attempted murder. Now, even though it's broad daylight, it's summer over there, so it's, you know, light for a long time. It was 10:30, and it was a man in his 40s. He's in critical condition. He also has significant eye injuries. And this guy was given asylum. It's torches and pitchforks time. I'm not kidding you. There's a reason why, if you are familiar with that quote of Jefferson's, although this is Ireland, so, you know. But he had said the tree of liberty must be refreshed from time to time with the blood of patriots and tyrants. This is one of several examples I have to give you of people who have actually illegally come to a European country, claimed asylum, and then they're allowed to legally stay. Numerous examples. This is one of the ones where the actual action, not just the aftermath, was caught on camera. This is insane. When is enough enough? Mass demonstrations have been called in Ireland. They released a schedule, well, not a schedule. They released all of the roads that are closed. They're trying to get a handle on what on preparation there. Apparently, some of the Irish paramilitary groups are organizing. Don't ask about the IRA. Apparently, they're super commie and they back all this stuff. Yeah, they're totally all about open borders, apparently. It's unbelievable. This is crazy, though. Got hit with a hurling stick. Someone else came up with a shovel. Keir Starmer called for calm. But then he goes, there's not going to be no tolerance for violence like this on our streets. And then he was trying to tell people, don't protest. No, no, no. This is the time you get in the streets. When your government fails you, it's time to take the government to task. We got a lot more on the way as we move. We're going to dive into all of this. Wait until you hear about the details of this case and the other ones like it. 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
2: 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America is strongest when united, not divided. 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

0: And now, all of the news you would probably miss. It's time for Dana's Quick Five.
1: So, first up, and we've been following everything out of Ireland. We're also following that Carmelo Anthony case as well. So if there's any news about that, we'll have it. Strongest earthquake in nearly 150 years off of Cuba shakes Mexico, Florida. Shook everything. This is magnitude 6.1, shallow depth, from the U.S. Geological Survey. And it's not too far from Havana. So they said it was unusual. I've never heard of an earthquake being in that area. Have you? Yeah, 6.1. And it's like the closest was Havana. I've never heard of an earthquake being in that area like that. Tropical storm Boris forms off of Mexico's southern Pacific coast, brings a flooding threat. They're getting everything down there. I don't like the name. I want to name these things. Boris? Yeah, like I would have called it something different. It's about 85 miles southeast of Acapulco. So people who have vacation plans down there, that's a bummer for you. But I don't, sorry. Oops. Food supply not at risk after a Texas screwworm case. We're going to talk about this a little bit more in depth. And they said that the USDA secretary said, because the screwworm only affects like the live living animal, doesn't infect the meat. So that's not an issue. It's the New World screwworm, a parasitic fly. This sounds delightful. The larvae burrows into the flesh of living warm-blooded animals. Now, there is a case apparently of a dog getting it and a goat, which we're going to talk about, like I said. Idris Elba, who I love, says, don't make James Bond woke.
2: Thank you.
1: I think I just became best friends with him. I adore Idris Elba. He says, no, do not make James Bond woke. He was being considered for James Bond, but they thought that he might be a little, maybe perhaps too old for the role, which I think is dumb because how old was Sean Connery? I mean, he had like gray hair when he was in it, so I don't understand that. Idris Elba would have been an amazing James Bond. I mean, just saying. We have a lot more on the way. Ireland sets for riots. The latest with Iran and more. 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
4: ABC News, I'm Wayne Cabot. President Trump blames Iran and says he'll respond. After a U.S. Army helicopter was shot down near the Strait of Hormuz this morning, the military says the chopper was downed by an Iranian drone, and the crew were rescued by a U.S. Navy drone ship, the first time an unmanned ship has been used by the U.S. military. ABC's Karen Travers at the White House is working to find out when or how America will answer.
5: The White House hasn't responded to our questions about this, about what he might do now against Iran because of this takedown of the helicopter.

0: doctor.
1: Happening now, Maine's primary election, which could shape the Senate. Voters there will decide if they can overlook recent revelations about Democratic frontrunner Graham Platner. Jeffrey Epstein's longtime executive secretary, Leslie Groff, just told the House Oversight Committee in Washington that she was unaware of his crimes. She spent 18 years working for him, calling him a master manipulator. This is ABC News.
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1: Such a great track for this, Susie and the Banshees, Cities in the Dust, because that's kind of what it feels like when you watch some of the stuff that's happening. And we're following a couple of things simultaneously. If you're just joining us, we're following the Carmelo Anthony thing, waiting for movement on that. Also, the Southern Poverty Law Center hearing. We are watching this insane story coming out of Ireland, where that was in the middle of the street. A guy who, this Sudanese asylee, was trying to behead in the middle of the street. I don't want to show, I don't know if we should, I mean, we can show maybe like an image of it. There's some censored images out there, but I'm really hesitant to show the video because it's bad. I mean, it's about what you would imagine. I mean, the guy has the Irishman in full mount and he is holding a knife to his throat. I think he was trying to gouge his eyes out too, because the guy's in critical condition. And I think he was trying to gouge his eyes out. And he was sawing at his neck. Oh my gosh, it makes me woozy just thinking about it. Or just like going over, recounting this. It's just insane. This is wild. And what's crazy is that I was telling you, the guy, so he came over from Paris. He came over, went to Dublin, then took a bus to Belfast. And this was in September 2023. He was given asylum for 5 years. And this is what he's doing. Thankfully, there were some amazing passerby that intervened and they saved this dude's life. They saved this guy's life. This is just, I mean, I just can't. Can you imagine in the middle of the street seeing this and a guy, like one of your own kinsmen there in the middle of the road, some dude's trying to saw his head off? Some dude that was given asylum by your country. Why the hell was this guy given asylum? Why was, I have not, by the way, I have not uncovered that. I have no idea why this guy, I don't know. Did you read anything about, I don't know how this guy got asylum. What would they typically give asylum for? If you're being, you know, persecuted, I mean, the guy clearly is an Islamist. Some of the stuff that he was apparently saying, according to the witnesses and the people that were there intervening. So what, they just give it out like candy? Kane, I can't go to Mexico. Do you think I could go to Mexico where your non-white adjacent half of your family live? Could I go to Mexico and be like, I'm an asylee? What would they say?
2: No, I mean, you have to prove that where your home is, you're being oppressed, or that there's some sort of life-threatening situation going on. The Sudanese do claim, and they frequently claim, the ongoing conflicts there. Mm-hmm. And so I think we've had some administrations in the past that have been pretty lax on the requirements and the bar that you have to cross in order to be an asylee. I think they've lowered that a lot here. And I think it's a two-pronged issue.
1: Yeah. Where it's just stunning to me. I'm like watching some of this, it's just stunning. But thankfully, one guy hit him with a hurling stick, and there's the other guy. I'm watching this video on my giant monitor. One guy brought a shovel, and they did finally free the guy, but he's in critical. So he gets asylum. You want to hear something crazy? This is actually not unusual. I know, but they have knives bent. How is this happening? So apparently, by the way, the guy who was trying to cut this person's head off in Belfast is also Deng Majek, who is another Sudanese guy. He's the guy who stabbed a young mother to death, Rhiannon Sky White. She worked at a hotel that housed these colonists, these invaders. And apparently, nobody ever heard about it because it doesn't matter. Nobody thinks it matters in the UK, except the people that are like asking the questions, you know. The Deng Majek decided, he stalked this woman's daughter for hours when she was on her shift. The mother was writing the government. The government hasn't responded. And then he apparently hid before he ambushed her at a train station. And as she was on the platform, he attacked her by stabbing her 23 times. He penetrated her brainstem. It was so violent. And then afterwards, he went and bought some alcohol and went back to the hotel and danced and celebrated as to what he did. Also, from Sudan, why was he there? Big question. Amazing to me. He was finally jailed for 29 years. Why is he jailed for 29 years? Why isn't he just scrubbed off the face of this earth? Why should that guy be jailed for 29 years? Another guy who illegally entered Ireland, stabbed somebody to death after he stalked him. This is like commonplace. You have the Somali diaspora in Rotherham that was sex trafficking women and girls, almost 2,000 of them, for 17 years. You've got people that are getting stabbed right and left all over the UK. A guy who just almost had his damn head sawed off in the street last night. At what point are people going to get serious about this? At what point are they going to get serious? And you're already seeing it in the United States. Oh, you are. You're already seeing it in the United States. It's already happening. There was a story of a guy, you know, the Charlotte, North Carolina light rail. That's the same train where Irina Zaritska was murdered. So there was a guy, apparently the other night, on that same train, wielding a knife and threatening people on video. Unbelievable. Unbelievable. So what's happening? This is why people carry arms, by the way. This is why people carry arms. There is, Europe is committing suicide. If you don't have people using trucks to drive into innocence, then you have this. And then, isn't there the constable in the Ireland clip, Kane, where the guy was saying, well, we just have no idea of the motive.
3: Yes.
1: I'm sorry, what? Was it, but he was shouting kind of the motive from what I read. The Telegraph had a very interesting story about that. So did Daily Mail. If we have that, throw that up for me. If we do. But the guy was saying, well, we just don't know about the motive. There were other lefty UK leaders. We just don't know. We want to be aware of a motive. Watch this guy. This is the constable investigating the case.
4: The investigation is at early stages. As I've said already, we're ruling out a terrorist motivation at this stage. However, our minds remain open to the various possibilities as to what the motivation is behind this. We will, of course, as we move ahead, be working with all of those who might be able to provide us further information and context as why what happened last night.
1: Yeah, Conor McGregor tweeted, close the borders. Enter IPAS centers militarily and remove all illegal entrants from this island. Inviting and financing mentally deranged people from the third world is a hard no. Get them out. Stop them coming. We say no to this. He's not wrong. He is not wrong. So there, apparently, it's going to go down. And it should. This is enough is enough. The British government let him stay. Let him stay. Oh, don't think that the Republic of Ireland is somehow any more conservative. In some ways, they're even leftier. Oh, my gosh. And they let him to stay for 5 years. Why? Why? What's the point of this? What is the point of any of this? There's a story. Oh, I got to find this story. It was a coach because World Cup. Give me a moment and I'm going to find this. I thought I had it up. Did you hear about the World Cup coach or this one? Was it a ref that was denied entry? It was a ref that was denied entry to the United States. And people, the guy's from Somalia. He arrived in Miami and was cut from the tournament and was Omar Artan. He was going to be the first referee from Somalia, and he was denied entry. And all of the lefty, oh my gosh, this was trending this morning, and all I saw were leftist commentators freaking out over this. And they were saying, this is discrimination. Why is this is not discrimination. I can't just come. You don't allow anybody to just walk into your country. We don't have to allow entry to anyone. You're not owed entry into the United States. We don't owe you anything. You are owed nothing from us. We don't owe you entry. We don't owe you money. We don't owe you repatriation. We don't owe you anything. You owe us. Assimilate or get out. I am way hardcore on this. There is not anyone on the right that I have met who is as hardcore conservative as me on the issue of immigration, to be honest. Oh, you think you know. You don't. I am hardcore. I think the Republican Party's too leftist on immigration, have for a while. For about a decade, if not more. More than that. We don't owe entry to anyone. We got a lot of referees here. We don't need, oh, it's going to make history. Shut up. If that's what you were going to make history for, that's a pathetic story of your culture. It's ridiculous. This guy is, and they were like, well, he's not a politician. He hasn't, so I don't care. I don't care. We don't owe entry to people. Suit up Marco Rubio. Send him out there. Hell, I mean, he's just taking every job, isn't he? And the Associated Press, Reuters, oh my gosh, the ignorant United States. Can you believe this? That's all I'm reading about this morning. He was denied entry. There were vetting concerns. There were vetting concerns. Ooh, I want to know what those vetting concerns were. The referee, here's what the spokesperson, now listen. This is what Customs and Border Patrol said in a statement. They said, quote, the referee was determined to be inadmissible due to vetting concerns and was denied entry, end quote. Now, they didn't go into any other detail. Now, if you remember, Somalia is actually part of Trump's list for the travel ban, the ban on travel, and it places restrictions on a number of countries, and Somalia is one of them. Now, CBP did not explicitly identify the ref, but FIFA confirmed it's Omar Abdul Qadir Artan, the only Somali referee selected for the World Cup. And they're saying that the organization is not involved in host country immigration processes. That includes visa adjudications. They've been informed by authorities that his status will not be changed at present. In line with previous FIFA events, a host government ultimately decides who receives a visa and who is admitted into their country. And that makes all the sense in the world. I mean, we've allowed 52 other referees and 88 assistant referees that have been selected, and others have had no problem, black and white. So don't sit here and argue that it's racism. That's just a stupid, mindless Islamist talking point. Because we've allowed a number of other people coming in. But we do have an issue with Somalia. Why do we have an issue with Somalia? Because we can't trust what Somalia tells us. Somalia does not have the infrastructure and the process to actually make sure that the people that are traveling from Somalia are who they say they are and don't have any other dangerous associations that could be a compromise to the United States. That is not a United States problem. That's a Somalia problem. We don't have to pick up the slack for Somalia. And as I've said, there have been numerous other refs, black and white, states. But you have this one guy because Somalia, there's a reason they were placed on that list. They do not have the open line with the United States government that is required to facilitate easy travel from Somalia to the United States with full integrity of the vetting process and security. That is an action that's protecting Americans. So this is, if people are upset about it, then get mad at Somalia's government. It's not the United States' responsibility to go, oh, you're a third world hellhole? You don't have the infrastructure to make sure that the people you aren't sending us aren't Al-Shabaab or something? Okay, we'll go ahead and look the other way. No, absolutely not. Would you allow someone in your house that you didn't know and you couldn't be certain of? Someone just showed up at your house and you had no idea how to vet them, how to evaluate them, how to make sure that they were actually cleared before coming to your home. Would you allow them in, into your home, into your kitchen, around your children? And now if you say no, then you're a hypocrite. So I don't want to hear it from any of these people. We got a lot more on the way as we move. 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
14: All right, so I'd love for all of the kids to please come up here, stand in a line, and we will raise the flag together again.
1: They're raising the gay flag. Well, with the trans thing on it. They're making the kids do it. Each kid gets a crank. That's crank it. This kid gets a crank. This is something that's just so inappropriate about this. This is going to take forever. Are they all just going to keep going over? They are. They're all just going to cycle through over and over again. This is the stupidest thing I've ever seen. Yeah, that one girl's like, I'm done with this. They had a sign language interpreter up there, a person who did sign language. I'm trying to figure out why. Like, how are you signing? Like, we're raising the flag for gay pride.
15: What the hell was that?
1: What? I'm doing the sign language.
15: Not that part.
1: Yeah, I am.
15: Can you do that?
1: Yeah, it's raising the flag. This is the flag going up. There's the flag for the pride.
15: Right. Oh, that part.
1: Uh-huh.
15: No.
1: Well, that's what it's all about. Everyone wants to pretend that it's not just a giant movement to affirm having intercourse a certain way. Let's be real. Come on. We got a lot more on the way because guess what? The Irina Zarudska case, that guy, apparently is not going to stand trial. Wait until you hear about this.

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2: People are demonstrating in Kenya near a military base where the United States is planning on building an Ebola quarantine center. It's where the U.S. intends to send the Americans who were exposed to Ebola while abroad. Instead of sending them back to the United States, a Kenyan court is trying to stop this. White House border czar Tom Homan says that immigration agents are going to surge next into New York City, but complains the state has blocked federal agents from conducting operations.
3: We got Rikers Island in New York City. I'm in agreement with Mayor Adams to get back into Rikers Island. Now, if you truly believe we have a right to arrest and deport criminals that are in the country illegally, then why am I locked out of Rikers Island? Why do they keep releasing them to the street?
2: Of course, there is a new mayor now. Anthropic has a new AI model that is powerful, but not too much so. ABC's Mike Dubusky.
4: Anthropic is releasing a new model called Fable 5 that it says has the same level of capability as Mythos. That was the AI technology Anthropic previewed earlier this year without releasing it to the general public due to concerns bad actors could use it to exploit vulnerabilities in major businesses or governments. The company says Fable 5 gets around this by handing off certain prompts and queries to a less powerful model.
2: Louisiana state police pulled over a driver for erratic driving. He ran from them, jumped off the elevated portion of I-310 into a swamp with alligators, got bitten, and is now booked for DUI. Wayne Cabot, ABC News.
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13: 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It's been the Christians.
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13: Welcome back to the program, Dana Lash with you. And we are at the top of the second hour here. And a lot of stuff to get into, including this crazy, crazy story. By the way, if you missed anything the first hour, you can go download the podcast and get that. But this, because that's an archive of the show, the podcast is. So We're watching the Carmelo Anthony thing. We're also watching the latest with Iran as well, because yesterday Iran fired on American assets in Kuwait. And by assets, I mean our troops going after one of the bases. They're not serious about any kind of a ceasefire. And I get that there are some in the Trump administration that are whispering into POTUS's ear, and they don't want him to do anything. They don't want him to do anything, and they want him to tell Israel to not do anything, for them to not defend themselves. And I think it's, we're going to talk here in a little bit about the Rubio versus Vance aspect of this, because Rubio is being very practical. And as you know, he had a great soundbite at one point where he was saying that it was stupid, you know, to not defend oneself and to not shoot back, that it was dumb. What did he say? What was the soundbite that he had that was like going around yesterday evening? Something like, I don't know, we might be able, I'll pull it up here. But he was saying that, yeah, you shoot back. That's what happens. Like when you're defending your country, when you're defending your people. But then you have that versus the Vance approach, which is just get out and just let's, like, I feel like he wants to cut an Obama deal with Iran. That's kind of what I'm getting. May not be true, but we do know that he's been not on the same page as POTUS. He's been supportive of POTUS, but he's not on the same page as POTUS regarding Iran. There is a bit of a red-green alliance there. Oh, the rub is coming. You guys think that 2016 was nuts? You think 2020 was nuts? Wait until 2028, when all the people in the woke Reich are going to try to position the candidate that they like best against the candidate that everybody else might be looking at. It's coming. It's coming. Just get ready. But there is, you're starting to see that this power play so far hasn't been in front of the American public's eyes, but you're seeing hints of it. You see it, like the whole reason, the rumor is that the story that came out, I guess it was over the weekend, that Susie Wiles was leaving the administration and she wasn't. Apparently that was one of the factions that are trying to push Trump to do things that apparently Trump doesn't want to do, and that was leaked. There's a lot of stuff with ODNI. There's a lot of back and forth with a lot of this. And so just saying, very, you know. Yeah, and POTUS said, by the way, Lorraine shares this because this came just a little bit ago. POTUS had posted, quote, "I have just been informed by our great military that last night the Iranians shot down one of our highly sophisticated Apache helicopters while patrolling over the Strait of Hormuz. There were two pilots involved. Both are safe and uninjured. Nevertheless, the United States must, out of necessity, respond to this attack." Iran's not serious about a ceasefire. I'm done pretending that they are. This is what's going to happen. We're going to dance around the issue, and then nothing's going to happen, and then we're going to have midterm elections, and the regime is going to stay in place, and they're going to be emboldened more than they ever have been before. This is the last chance to do it. If you want people to get on board the next time you want to prosecute a conflict, then by damn, you better make sure that you end it. We didn't start it, but by God, we'll finish it. That needs to be done. That's where we're at now. No more of this hemming and hawing and dancing around the issue. They're not negotiating in good faith. They never negotiated in good faith. They never have negotiated in good faith. The end. I don't know what people need to see more. I get it that there are some people out there that are eager to dress up as dancers and go bakabazi for their Shia masters. I get it. But the rest of us don't want to do that. We would like to continue living free and being unbothered by third world hellhole Bronze Age barbarians, okay? Bottom line. And the Persian people of Iran, I would imagine, would love to be free from the invaders and the people who colonized Iran, the same people who colonized Gaza, a bunch of invaders who went in and colonized. Same thing. That's what happened in Iran. You had a bunch of Islamists take over and destroy beautiful Persian culture, Zoroastrians. I mean, golly, they even changed the name. It was Parsi, not Farsi. They even changed the name, try to alter the name of their language. I think Trump needs to stop. I agree, Lorraine. Trump needs to stop listening to Vance. I'm going to be very frank with you. I don't dislike Vance. I think he's entirely out of, I just don't think he's got good acumen. I don't think he's ready for prime time as a standalone candidate. I mean, he barely made it to Senate. Mitch McConnell had to bail him out by the tune of millions of dollars because J.D. Vance was not going to win a Senate race in Ohio. So that he had to be bailed out. There was a significant amount of resource that was pulled out of Arizona to go and help Vance in Ohio. There's a lot there. But he's not on the same page as POTUS. He's more of a Tucker. He said his His favorite podcast was Theo Vaughn. And Theo Vaughn gets on there and goes crazier than Tucker Carlson does on to Jews and Israel and mind jobs and conspiracies and all this other stuff. It's like listening to my drunk uncle sit at the Thanksgiving table and spout off about all kinds of crazy nonsense. And he's a Democrat voter. I mean, it's like, it's just like hearing that. It's the same thing. So I don't know. I got a lot of questions. I think that there is a back and forth between, I think there's a, it's not out for the world to see. And I think Rubio's too busy, but there is, I think, a little bit of a comp, not a competition, but I think that Trump is listening to Rubio more than he's listening to Vance. It was reported that Rubio's backing apparently helped Israel secure Trump's green light. You know, because Israel just runs the United States, they can't even fart with so much as getting Trump's written permission, apparently. The story is that Rubio played a significant role in the discussion and backed Israel's position to defend itself. I mean, I think anybody would at that point. It's very interesting. There was a headline, though, that I think that was not accurate. I watched this clip where someone said that they wrote the White House sent Vance to attack Israel publicly and prepare the public for what is about to be an Obama deal 2.0. And the VP didn't push back about the lie that Israel's spying on the U.S. No wonder the VP recommended Theo Vaughn as a good podcast for young people, which it's not, by the way. Theo Vaughn's a griper. I think that was very illuminating that Vance said that. Again, I don't dislike Vance, but I'm just calling balls and strikes. If you don't want me to observe this stuff, then don't do it where it can be observed. It's that simple, you know. But this, I don't think Vance attacked Israel publicly. I think he was super vague. And I think there's a lot to read in there, but I disagree with the characterization that was going around that he somehow attacked Israel's right of self-defense or anything like that. I don't believe that he did. I think he's way more opaque than that. Although, I mean, you see the cards that some of these lawmakers have that they've shown. There was this story about outrages. Netanyahu was caught spying on Trump's Iran negotiators. This was something that came out of Daily Mail. I'm pretty sure that came right out of Vance's office, if I had to guess. Because he has not been on board with the peace deal. I don't think that he's been on board. If you haven't really heard him talk about Israel's defense, Israel's self-defense, not United States defending Israel, but if they get attacked by rockets, they should sure as hell be able to defend themselves, right? If the United States gets attacked by an enemy, the United States should be able to defend itself, correct? Okay, so do we change what that our position is depending on whether or not Jews are involved? I mean, for crying out loud, I feel like I've fallen in the most dumbass timeline on God's green earth. I really do. So the story is, intel officials were alarmed about eavesdropping on American diplomats. Are you people morons? Are you? I got to ask the people that are buying into this. Everybody spies on everybody. To that point. Everybody, not you guys, but everybody that I mostly work with, I save everything. I keep a file on everybody just for my own peace of mind. Every country spies on the United States spies on everybody. Every country spies on everyone. You are an idiot if you don't. That's just the way it is. And they're trying to make this a very big deal. Every few years, someone tries to make this a very big deal. And of course, it was leaked to the New York Times, which suspiciously has run stories like this before. From the same, sort of the same origin. See, the fight's not playing out in front of your eyes. It's playing out back channel, and then it gets leaked to the press as a proxy. That's how this is happening. Just so you know. And it's interesting, too, because if you look at whose influence is winning in the White House, I think it's Rubio's influence that's winning. And Rubio's very practical. He's not like Lindsey Graham. He's very practical. Now, I don't have a dog in this fight for 2028, but there is some jockeying going on. And you got to know, when you see it, you got to believe it. Meanwhile, by the way, Democrats, let me pull this up. These ridiculous people. Their support for Israel and any kind of alliance aid, this New York Times, Siena poll, 74% of Democrats now. They're the left right. The left right and the woke right are the same. Of course, they got that Plattner problem, which we're going to get into. The big time Plattner problem. Now, a couple of other things to note. The story with the woman who was stabbed, well, right in the neck on the Ukrainian refugee Irina Zaritska on the train in North Carolina. He apparently was found incompetent to stand trial by a federal judge. To Carlos Brown Jr. So the New York Post wrote that he's, DeCarlos Brown Jr., 35, ranted about having material in his body, and I think he's pretending to be crazy, and experiencing a body emergency during the brief hearing at the federal courthouse in Charlotte. He shouted about wanting to press charges against the FBI, about asking whether or not the judge had reviewed his evaluation and letter from his mother, and now he's going to get medication and treatment for up to 4 months to try to restore his competency, guys. If he does not become more competent, he could be held in custody under federal commitment laws, and then they'll figure out whether he can be forcibly medicated. I think he ought to be firing squad, take him out and throw him in a pit in the back. I'm done with this. Oh, no, no, no. We need to go back to a more severe sort of penalty system, I think. This is the sort of restorative justice, the coddling, the indulgence of criminals that they thrive on. They thrive on this. The criminal element, it's like bacteria in the right conditions. They thrive on this. These violent, violent repeat offenders like this guy. Court ordered. Oh, he's just going to get some treatment. That's going to make him not want to slice people's throats open to bleed to death on the train. Oh, I'm competent now. He's evil. He's completely competent. He knows what he's doing. He's just evil. And he needs to be taken care of. This is not by three hots and a cot. I do not mean that either. Man, we need to go. I'm just saying, we need to have some more serious penalties. This is why there's no fear. These people commit crimes over and over because there's no fear. There's no fear of penalty. So the court found that if he's made competent, then they can have the process go forward. Well, what happens if he's never found competent? Has that question not come up in this courtroom? What happens if he's never found to be competent? Then that means the Zaritska family is never going to have justice, which is cruelty. We have more on the way as we head towards headlines. Our partners that bring you the program, it's the folks over at Byrna. B-Y-R-N-A. Byrna, if you are familiar with this, you guys understand. I mean, I have no problem using a firearm in defense of myself or loved ones. No issue at all. I sleep soundly at night. But I also understand there are some instances where you can't always have a firearm with you because of gun-free zones, which is ridiculous. 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

0: and now, all of the news you would probably miss. It's time for Dana's Quick Five.
1: So researchers are pointing to smartphones as a potentially significant factor for declining birth rates, according to a new report. They could account for more than 30% of the decline in the fertility rate amongst women ages 15 to 44. That's crazy.

0: Zane Khan because this guy couldn't write a balanced lead to save his meaningless life. I hate bad writing. I cannot stand bad journalism. It's one of my top pet peeves. Apparently Kyle, she confirmed that it requested the removal of posts from some of these affiliated influencers after they shared content that the race was being manipulated while simultaneously promoting betting odds on the election through paid partnerships. The controversy had emerged after some right-wing influencers posted messages on X expressing skepticism about how it was all going. And some of them, the ones that were taking money for this, are actually people that I have blocked because they're absolute anonymous jackwagons that have been so rude. One of these guys, who he's an absolute op, he got paid to post for Kyle. She didn't disclose it, apparently, and then only got mad and disclosed it after he was asked, I guess, to delete. That's why you don't be a sellout. I mean, honestly, some of this stuff, this like social media influencer stuff, is just politicized OnlyFans. Except those whores are honest. It's true, and you guys know it is. This is 1 in 3 Americans says that violence is justified for at least one political goal. And apparently, nobody believes this study. I mean, the people, look. I know what the law is, but I also know what I would prefer. And you don't want the people who are capable, who choose to be peaceful. Those are the people that you don't want to tempt into violence. That's all I'll say, right? Failing grades soar as professors see greater AI usage. Maths, we're going to be dumb, and it's going to be like Wall-E, and we're going to be in those floating loungers, and we're all going to weigh 9,000 pounds, and it's just going to be horrible. That's where we're going. We got a lot more on the way. 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
4: ABC News, I'm Wayne Cabot. President Trump says out of necessity, the U.S. must respond to the downing of a U.S. Army Apache helicopter this morning. He blames Iran. From the White House, ABC's Karen Trevers.
5: He does not get specific in his social media post, and the White House hasn't responded to our questions about this, about what he might do now.
4: The two crew were rescued near the Strait of Hormuz. Iran says the best way for foreign forces near the strait to reduce their risk is for them to leave. None of this seems to be worrying the oil markets. Crude fell another 3%. The Dow and S&P were flat today. NASDAQ down 1%. A $70 billion immigration bill passes a key vote in Congress after a brief revolt from hardliners. The verdict guilty for a young Texas man, Carmelo Anthony, who claimed he acted in self-defense when he fatally stabbed 17-year-old Austin Metcalf during a high school track meet. He now faces up to life in prison. This is ABC News.
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0: program. We're at the bottom of the second hour. You can find us on YouTube and Facebook as well. World Cup, World Cup, World Cup. So I saw this story. It's from Not the Bee. Seattle is building tiny homes. Tiny little homes to hide homeless people during World Cup. Little tiny homes. Like, I'm thinking immediately of, like, the HGTV tiny home thing. Mayor Kate Wilson announced a bold plan to open 500 new emergency shelter units to hide the homeless before the city hosts World Cup matches. But they've only put up 75. They're cozy 70-square-foot pallet units ready for action. And so homeless people can get out of public places and get into their little boxes so no one sees them in the streets. It's like what China did. Remember how China cleaned up everything? Cleaned up everything. They just shipped all their undesirables out to the countryside. So that the mayor, she told KOMO News, quote, "We're not going to get 500 by World Cup, but I always knew that was an ambitious goal. I think we're really successful in lighting the fire that got everybody moving." What? So again, 75. They were going to have 575. I'm curious, guys. When a World Cup, when a host city is announced, that's like pretty like far in advance, right?
1: Oh, years, yeah.
0: Years in advance, yeah. So, you know, they've got time, do they not? To like build stuff, they were going to do something like this?
1: You mean like that rail project?
0: Well, yeah, but that's okay. but this is World Cup though. Right. I mean, the little houses, the little housing for that. And apparently there's no mandatory treatment for mental health and substance abuse. So basically they're just going to hide during World Cup and then go back out and keep doing drugs. That's all they're going to be doing. So they have these little tiny houses and they're going to sell everything in there for drug money. So if there's any like bedding, if there's even plates and cups in there, any appliances, there's copper, they're going to strip these units clean and sell it for drugs. That's just going to be just a trash heap by the time World Cup's over. That is insane that they're doing this. Well, and you know, taxpayers are paying for it.
1: Oh, yeah.
0: They're all paying for it. But I think the tiny home thing, have you ever watched that show? I watched part of it, a third of it one time, and it was so stupid I couldn't watch it anymore. And it was this woman, the episode that I watched was a woman who wanted a tiny home, and she had a friend's property that was going to allow her to build a tiny home and run the necessary like power in that. I mean, the house was basically, it's like a caravan, right? It's a caravan, but they're calling it a tiny house, but it's a caravan. And you would go up in the little house and you're right there in the kitchen and then you're right there, this little bath. I mean, it's like a camper. That's really what it is. And you would die, Kane, if you knew. I kid you not, it ended up being like $275,000.
1: What?
0: Because she couldn't just do a tiny home. It had to be the bougiest tiny home that you could ever possibly imagine. Why are you putting, for instance, like I think the faucet that she put in there was several hundred dollars. And it was one of those big old fancy chef ones. Actually, it was probably almost $1,000, I think, if memory serves that. I mean, I'm like, what is the purpose? You're really not doing anything differently. You're just reallocating what you're spending on, but you're still doing kind of like the same. Anyway, I hate that show. I hate that show, and I hate everybody involved with it. It's just the dumbest thing. I'm like, it makes you claustrophobic, and I think it's a psyop to get people used to living in tiny little boxes like this. It's what it is. I am a maximalist. More is more. Except I always wear black, but it's not my problem. More is more. Yay to maximalism. But that's just mindless consumption. That's what a communist would say. Exactly what a communist would say.
1: Just life maxing.
0: You were just life maxing. That's right. Just life maxing. That's all it is. So this, the tiny houses, I don't think that's going to solve anything in Seattle. Pretty sure it's not going to solve a single thing. Looking at media, so Barry Weiss is just getting absolutely, man, the media hates her. Oh, it's just amazing. CBS, they're saying now she's poised to oversee CNN's editorial operations. I've been hearing a lot about this from people in the biz, by the way. It's like everybody's been talking about this. So she got met Scott Pelley, who is really Ron Burgundy, who's cosplaying as Walter Cronkite. He was like, how dare you fight? Why does he act like, have you ever listened to him speak sometimes? He talks normal if he's just talking, but the second that he gets indignant, there's something that happens to his voice where he almost goes into this like quasi light British, like Atlantic affectation. I don't know how to describe it. You know what I mean? It's so annoying. But he's mad because he was telling everyone that Barry Weiss was demanding that he include, that he report biased, that he modifies his reporting to be biased. And you know what the truth of that was? He was literally simply asked to make sure that he includes both sides of the story. And Scott Pelley got so mad about this. So mad. So I have a couple people that I know that are in the CBS newsroom. He apparently, on background, he apparently got so mad about this. Because how dare you tell him, the great Scott Pelley, how to do the journalisms? How dare you tell him, the great Scott Pelley? I don't have my eyeglasses to put to my lips like he always does. But how dare you tell him to do that? Because he's Scott Pelley. Don't you know Scott Pelley? How dare you? He can, both sides, that's bias. He thinks that being fair with how a story is reported is bias. Just poor, stupid man. Oh, but they are really, really going for her with this whole thing. There's some people on the right that are going after her, and I think it's just jealousy, if I'm being real. I think the jealous people are going after her because she was at the New York Times. She created a very popular, the Free Press, Substack. That ended up getting bought out by CBS, and now she's like running things at CBS and could be running things at CNN. She has a very original ideas. I've met her. I know her. She has very original ideas. I think that she's, and clearly she's a news hound. She loves news. She loves presenting stories, and she's very middle of the road. It's very rare. And I think this is why some people, they read this and it doesn't resonate with them, because we have grown up in such a polarized, bias news environment, right? Or I kind of want to say coverage environment, not so much news, because it's not even just news. It is really foreign to a lot of people when they see someone who is really interested in the story. And as Kane notes, yeah, middle of the road is considered right wing. She just likes the story. There, you know how certain people love the process? Everybody has like a thing that they love, right? Like I have a friend who likes sourcing, does like sewing machine stuff as a hobby, like really weird niche stuff. I have another friend that collects, you know, like these baseball cards, and they spend so much money on them. And another, she's an individual who loves running down a story. It is like a treasure hunt, and they are really into the whole process of uncovering the story. And it's not about, they're so interested in the process, they actually remove their preference from it. You want someone who is so obsessed with the process of telling the story that there is no room in their passions for the distraction of bias. And I think that that's the best way to describe how she approaches it. Because people aren't, you're never going to get anyone that you agree with 100%. But that's not the point with news. The news isn't about writing something that people agree with. It's about uncovering the truth and writing about things to keep people apprised of what's happening in their country. And the media establishment has really betrayed that purpose. Now, I'm not going to pretend that media wasn't created as an op in the first place. I mean, if you go back to the days of the penny presses and Ben Franklin, etc., I mean, it really was not just a way of keeping the colonists apprised of what the monarchy was doing as the revolution was spreading, but it was also used by these individuals at the time to go after their political enemies. I mean, all of them did it. Ben Franklin wrote under I don't know how many different anonymous pen names and Silence Do Good and all this other stuff, either commenting, opining on policy or culture or a particular politician. So, but it was always exposing, and there was a purpose to it, and it wasn't to settle a personal score. And I think people look at Barry Weiss and they see what she's doing. I mean, she's made some good changes, but all of the weeping and gnashing of teeth have been from these old barnacles that have been there, and they've contributed nothing except bias. The only thing that they've contributed, people like Scott Pelley, is the complete demoralization of how people feel about the press. I think that they've only contributed bias and division, and they have completely broken the public's trust on anything that the legacy press can do. The legacy press will never recover. It will never, ever be considered a trustworthy entity again. People no longer feel comfortable welcoming these talking heads on the evening news, these anchors, into their homes every night while they're making dinner or in the mornings when they're making breakfast and they're getting the kids out the door. That, I mean, that's a very personal thing, and people are no longer have that trust to do that. So all, and this is also the legacy press resisting her. It's just resisting the inevitable. Media has to change to survive. If they want to compete with the digital world, they have to do something that the digital can't do. The digital is so super siloed right now that you can only get right or left, left or right. It's very, very siloed. Sometimes people want something that's a bit of both. And the only place that you're going to, you could get that with legacy press, but they don't want to get around themselves to offer that up. But she's overseeing editorial. Have been making some big moves. And if she gets additional editorial oversight over CNN, and that's if the Paramount Skydance acquisition of Warner Brothers is approved, there's a lot hanging on that. That's going to be even more. But they are trying to make it so hard for her. So hard for her. We have a lot more on the way as we roll towards Florida Man. Our partners over at Ghost Bed. Our friends over at Ghost Bed. 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

0: It's his life mission to make bad decisions. It's time for Florida Man.
1: All right. First up, a Florida man is arrested after hiding an AC ductwork. Ooh. I mean, I've seen people do this on movies before, but the police said that he was like a contortionist. Flagler County. The man was arrested on June 5th after deputies found him hiding in an air conditioner's air handler, contorted behind the ductwork, they said. Flagler County Sheriff's Office said its deputies arrived at the man's residence. He had an active warrant for failing to appear in court on charges of grand theft, fleeing and eluding, driving with a suspended license, super speeding, resisting arrest. It keeps going on. He was wedged, James Myers, inside of an air conditioner's handler, folded up like a contortionist auditioning for Cirque du Soleil, was the official Flagler County Sheriff's Office report. He was arrested previously because he hid from a canine under a house. And so now they got him, and now he is in the, he's in the pokey. He's in the jail. He's in the jailhouse now. A Florida man led deputies on a chase after stealing a woman's vehicle from a nail salon. That is low. That is low, sir. They got him, though. Volusia County. He led them on a chase after he stole her vehicle outside of a salon in Daytona Beach Shores. The woman told deputies that an unknown man took her purse and her keys at the nail salon. And she pointed something at her through a sweatshirt, so she thought he had a gun. Anyway, long story long. He got busted because he used her credit card to buy something at 7-Eleven, and they were able to quickly track him. So that's not, he just did it like almost immediately after he stole her car and had her back. Why do you leave your purse in your car when you're getting your nails done also? I just have like more and more questions. I really don't want to read this one. This is one. It's a great one from our Florida. You know what, Kay, maybe you want to take a stab at this. This is from our Florida woman, Amber, who sends me the most ridiculous stories, I think on purpose. I want to take a stab. Just read the little headline there. Just read it silently to yourself real quick and just tell the people if you think it's a...
2: All right, I'm going
1: to
2: read this verbatim. Yeah, this is you telling me what to do.
1: No, it's a Florida woman, Amber. She did this to us.
2: All right. Florida man with small penis allegedly pees in Walmart parking lot in Leesburg.
1: He's going to have to answer in court because that's gross. His name is Regis Akiwea. I don't know. 47. I don't know. Charged with indecent exposure. It was in broad daylight at a Walmart right off Citrus Boulevard. And apparently a man was sitting in his vehicle and he noticed somebody in a black Kia Sportage parked beside him. The guy got out. He's like 6'1", weighs 270, opened the passenger side door, pulled out his male copulatory organ, and then just urinated right in the parking lot.
3: What?
1: Yeah. Just like right there in the parking lot. And so dude called. I mean, and apparently he took, oh my gosh, I don't want to say that. This is so ridiculous. I'm not reading all of this. Now, the witness then started recording on his cell phone, got the license plate, called the police, and I'm not reading what he told police verbatim.
3: Most of it made it in the headline.
1: Yeah, a lot of it made it in the headline. So, yeah, they, Also, let's see, a Florida man rams Clearwater police, their car, and then he tells the officers, yeah, I did it on purpose. Well, duh. I mean, unless you're a woman driver, I guess. Florida man, he rams the car, says he did it on purpose, is in Fort Myers, happened about midnight on Saturday, Ford F-150 and a Kia Soul. My two Kias today. The driver, 28-year-old Garrett Burr, and he apparently, the CPD said the officer was at a red light, and then this guy, like, accelerated into his car, and he said he did it on purpose. So he got aggravated battery with a deadly weapon. He's in jail. Stick with us, third hour.
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6: From ABC News, I'm Lindsay Davis, anchor of Prime, streaming weeknights on ABC News Live. President Trump is blaming Iran for this morning's downing of an Apache Army helicopter near the Strait of Hormuz. More from ABC's Karen Travers at the White House.
7: The president posted on social media that the two pilots involved were safe and uninjured, but he now says that the United States, quote, must of necessity respond to this attack. He does not get specific in his social media post, and the White House hasn't responded to our questions about this, about what he might do now against Iran because of this takedown of the helicopter.
6: A Texas jury deliberated 3 hours before finding teenager Carmelo Anthony guilty of murder. Jurors didn't buy his claim of self-defense in the stabbing of Austin Metcalf at a high school track meet last year. ABC News legal contributor Brian Buckmeyer.
8: It's clear that the prosecution's closing argument getting the last word, saying that swift justice needed to be met and that this was not self-defense. The idea of bringing a knife to a fist fight, the proportionality of the self-defense is too high. If someone attacks you with their fist, you're supposed to respond with your fist. If someone attacks you with deadly force, like a knife or a gun, you can do that, but you can't escalate it. And so what this verdict tells me is that the jury did not buy the self-defense claim. They thought that Carmelo Anthony escalated this too high and that he's guilty of murder.
6: They're voting today in primaries in four states. Control of the Senate could fall on Maine voters as they decide if they can overlook recent allegations about frontrunner Graham Plattner. The first four people on the next moon mission just got their orders.
9: We are returning to the moon. A grand adventure back to the lunar surface to build a moon base and to do so for all of its scientific, its economic potential, and to master the skills for where we will inevitably go next.
6: The announcement from NASA Administrator Jared Isaacman. The Artemis 3 crew includes three Americans and one Italian astronaut. They will dock with a moon module for an eventual boots down on the lunar surface. You're listening to ABC News.
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12: Jeffrey Epstein's executive assistant for 18 years ignored reporters as she arrived today for a congressional hearing on what she knew. Leslie Groff was his assistant. Her name appears more than 150,000 times in the Epstein files. She testified that she wasn't aware that he was abusing underage girls, calling her boss a master manipulator.
13: Through her attorneys, Groff has denied any knowledge of or participation in Epstein's crimes. The House Oversight Committee also plans to interview Bill Gates later this week.
12: ABC's Peter Haralambos. An Air Canada pilot is accused of flying thousands of passengers on hundreds of flights without having the right license.
14: Officials say the investigation began after a random certification check revealed inconsistencies. The airline denies safety was ever compromised, saying all pilots at Air Canada undergo mandatory recurrent training every 6 months, but acknowledging the licensing process is essential. The airline saying it takes this matter with utmost seriousness.
12: ABC's Hannah Bata. It's going to be hot for the World Cup. Players in the upcoming FIFA Cup face a greater risk of unsafe temps than they did in 94, last time they were in the U.S. Researchers at the Imperial College London report human-induced climate change has made the condition significantly more likely in the 16 host cities in the U.S., Mexico, and Canada.
15: Here it comes.
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1: They're a bunch of pick-me mommy sleuces who are got tired of their true crime and are trying to fulfill the emptiness of their lives by obsessing over a widow. So the purpose is to hijack the church, who has held the rudder on the direction of the right in the United States for so many years. 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
1: Welcome back to the program. Dana Lash with you. And we're at the top of this third hour, as you know. A few things. Where do we start at? There's a lot of things. We've been talking about the stuff in Ireland, and we're following the Southern Poverty Law Center chief, who's talking about, he's been testifying, well, he's the interim chief, not the chief, Brian Fair. And then, of course, the Carmelo Anthony stuff, everyone's just sort of waiting and seeing what happens. And then in Ireland, as I mentioned, you had an Islamist who was tried to saw an Irishman's head off in the middle of the street. And so now all hell is about to break loose in Ireland. I don't know what all you've seen, Kane, but they've got road closures. They got all kinds of stuff that is happening over there because of this. And it was revealed that the guy came through Paris. September 2023 was granted asylum for like 5 years. And the guy, I don't think that we even have an update on the victim's condition. I know he was in critical, but I don't think we know anything else about it.
2: I think Cut 32 is the latest we have.
1: Oh, that's the latest? That's okay. Let me play this. Because I would like to get a little update. Because nobody knows, but they're going through the streets. Watch.
22: Seriously injured in this knife attack. And it's important to acknowledge at the very outset the bravery of those members of the public who ran towards danger to intervene and help the injured man. Our position is to provide as much verified information to the public as possible as our investigation continues. Mm-hmm. This is what we know so far. The incident happened in the Kinnard Avenue area on Monday the 8th of June at around 10:30 p.m. Officers arrived at the scene within minutes of the report to detain and arrest the suspect and to administer first aid. Colleagues from Northern Ireland Ambulance Service attended a short time later. The victim was taken to hospital with significant injuries to his eyes and serious slash wound injuries to his back and face. The suspect, a man in his 30s, who we now understand to be Sudanese, was arrested at the scene on suspicion of attempted murder. He is in custody, and at this time we are not seeking anyone else in connection with the investigation. And what is believed to be a kitchen knife was recovered at the scene. I share the public's revulsion over the brutal nature of this attack, which has created concern not only here in Northern Ireland, but much further afield. And I understand also that there will be questions regarding the nature of the attack.
1: You think?
22: Throughout today, we've been liaising with senior counter-terrorism partners. At this stage, we have no information to suggest that this was a terrorist-related incident. However, I must stress, we are still at the early stages of our investigation. This brutal attack has sent shockwaves through our communities, and I want to reassure all of our communities your safety is our priority. And we're currently engaging with local representatives and residents to provide reassurance and support. That is why today the public can expect to see an increased police presence across Northern Ireland this evening and in the coming days to help support, reassure and keep all of our communities safe.
1: Mm-hmm.
22: We understand that there's considerable posting on social media.
1: Do you?
22: And people have real questions and real concerns.
1: Well,
22: but we'd ask
1: questions.
22: The public to be very mindful of what they share online.
1: Oh, don't start with us.
22: By sharing footage, this could risk causing further trauma to the injured man's loved ones and may impact upon the ongoing investigation. So I would urge caution.
1: What else do you need to investigate here, Lunchbox? What else do you need to investigate, eh? What else? The guy was getting his head sawed off in the middle of a street by a guy that y'all gave asylum to. A violent attacker. Guy from Sudan. You know, which is known to be such a Christian nation, Sudan. Oh, wait, no. Just absolute nonsense. Look, all I know is that they've been closing roads and we have to know the motive. Yeah, as Kane said, I'll tell you what his motive is. He wanted to kill an Irishman. That's his motive. Look, I did your job for you. He wanted to kill the guy because he's an invader. He's a colonist. And you people are such cucks that you're going to sit here and bend a knee to satisfy people who come illegally into your country and sex traffic your women and your daughters and cut the heads off your men. What are you going to do about it? Jeez, you know, wars were launched for so much less than this. People have gotten soft. It's insane. All right, talking about Iran. So POTUS is vowing revenge on Iran. I read you the post that he had on social media. He said that the U.S. is going to retaliate against Iran after the regime shot down an Apache helicopter patrolling the Strait of Hormuz. He said, I've been informed by our great military that last night the Iranians shot down one of our highly sophisticated Apache helicopters while patrolling the strait. And he says that the CENTCOM, two pilots were rescued from the Persian Gulf after the aircraft crashed off the coast of Oman. And the president confirmed that Iran was responsible. And here's what they write. Here's the Daily Mail. I want to punch this computer so bad right now. It says, any U.S. response will likely further delay diplomatic negotiations. You know what? I would say that, these brawn-aged goat fornicators are the ones who are actually delaying negotiations. I think the whole regime needs to be strung up off a bridge in Tehran and let the citizenry Mussolini them. That would be a great gift to the Persian people who were colonized by Islamist invaders. And they destroyed a beautiful Persian country and created an Islamist hellhole. So, no, a U.S. response, that's not what would delay any diplomatic negotiations. Again, these bronze-aged goat fornicators are the ones who are deciding to just blow up negotiations. I would be done at this point, and that's it. How much are you going to take? How much are you going to take? How much is anybody going to take? You know, Lorraine's sending me updates about this. She's watching the Ireland story. Loyalists apparently have a, there's going to be a big old riot, and it's getting time. Things are just getting started in Ireland. And remember, it stays daylight way late during the summer months. So things are starting to, just now, starting to kick off in Ireland. And I'd say it's deserved. I very rarely do I think that violence as a response must be measured, and it has to be a last resort. Say what you said in Slack, Cam.
2: We're going to see a purge, aren't we?
1: Oh, I think it's overdue, personally. Yeah. This is when I wish I was, like, just situationally for a hot second, just a young dude. Because I would be out there in a heartbeat. I absolutely would. This is the time when there are times when you need to take to the streets. And I would say in Ireland, this is absolutely one of them. I look at what's happening in Iran. People are like, well, you know, the United States can't respond. At what point are you going to respond? At what point are you going to allow Iran, which is doesn't have the power here, but we are so affected by the propaganda because their propaganda is successful. Look how many halfwits are buying into it. Look how many. That's so successful. How long are we going to endure? We're just going to allow people, and I think, sorry, I'm going to say it because no one else apparently in the conservative sphere wants to say it. I question how much, it, like if it's the Vance sphere that's trying to influence the president to drag it out with this misplaced caution or what. I think it's a legitimate question to ask. A legitimate question to ask. So I don't know. They say it's unclear what the U.S. response will be. And this is like the second time they also lobbed rockets at our troops in Saudi Arabia and assets in Kuwait. So at what point? We're not in. They've already violated the ceasefire. There is no ceasefire. I know everyone's like, oh, we don't want anything to get bombed. I think that their entire compounds and whoever's in it needs to be razed to the ground. This is the downside of war. You don't ever want to have to be violent. But you should never push people, again, who choose to be peaceful, to violence. And that's where this is right now. So what's the response going to be? We can't drag this out anymore. This is getting stupid. What is it? Now we're going to drag it out, and there's going to be uncertainty, and that uncertainty is going to haunt elections. And that's going to absolutely just tank Republicans. And then Trump is going to be going through impeachment. And I'm going to tell you something. And it'll be a witch hunt, another impeachment, and it'll be a witch hunt. But don't ask for the public's help if you're not making the hard decisions now. This needs to be dealt with. He was right when he started. He was on the correct path. And I think that he's got a lot of people pulling him in different directions, not actually just one direction. I know he also, and my friend James Lindsay made this point, and I agree with it. I think he wants to be the guy that brings peace to the area, and that's great. But you're talking about a Stone Age Islamist culture that does not know peace, and they do not know diplomacy. All they know is brutality. You are never, ever going to have an everlasting peace with that regime, because that regime is incompatible with life on Earth. It is incompatible, not just with Western culture, but earthly culture. It is incompatible with life. And there's no way you're going to be able to make peace with something like that, because they don't want peace. They reject peace. It is about dominance with them. And this idea, this continuation of this, this endless spin cycle that we're in, doesn't hurt them, it hurts us. It makes the president look indecisive. It makes the administration look weak. Who would want the administration to look that way? Let's think about this for a moment. Could it be the Red-Green Alliance? Well, that surely would make sense. The Marxists and the Islamists working together to make the administration seem as though they're inadequate to the task of solving the Iran problem. And then, of course, you know, that divides the right further, exploits those fractures. It's on purpose. And he is being misdirected on purpose. And he needs to be very aware of the snakes in his administration. And they're not far from his office. We have a lot more on the way. 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

0: And now, all of the news you would probably miss. It's time for Dana's Quick Five.
1: Okay, let's see. I'm going to have to restart this because we got a little technical glitch here. Of course, can I just say that I hate Safari. It's the worst browser ever in the history of the world. We're following, like I said, the all of the latest as it pertains to Iran, the Carmelo Anthony thing. Okay, I got it up now. All of that, so just stay tuned. And the stuff that's popping off in Ireland right now. FIFA is banning...
2: It's vuvuzelas.
1: I thought it was pronounced differently.
2: Vuvuzelas?
1: You know what I'm thinking of? I'm thinking of something different. What am I thinking of?
2: I don't even want to know what you're thinking of.
1: Say it again.
2: Vuvuzelas.
1: That's how it is? That's such an awkward word.
2: Am I wrong on that, Steve?
1: They're like the horns. Steve,

0: the highway, and then 30 minutes later, it's up on a 2-acre lot.
1: Yeah. So. It's a boy who suffered serious injuries in the fall. He fell off a ride, and they shut down the ride. I mean, thankfully, he's okay, but he's got serious injuries. They had to ambulance. They had to take him to the hospital. They didn't say what his injuries were or if he was, like, restrained or if there's, you know, any kind of liability issue. I don't know. But he was seriously injured. Teenage boy, seriously injured, 13 years old. And it was the Midwest Amusements Carnival. They didn't say, like, again, what ride. They have, like, a weird Ferris wheel looking thing, this picture. But I don't know if that's the ride that he was on or not. You know the Highland Swing or Highland Fling at Six Flags? I always thought that's the one that I get flung off of, but never happened.
0: Fell out of a rusty ride. Whatever it was rusty.
1: Yeah, I've never fallen out of a ride. There was a woman mauled to death by a dog that allegedly terrorized the neighborhood. The owner was charged. Absolutely charged the owner. Because if a dog's mean, it's typically because the owner's dumb and is an irresponsible dog owner. We got more on the way. Stick with us. So, you know, I've been talking about human supplements for years, and not just because they make the number one best-selling super beets, but because when it comes to cardiovascular health, they really stay ahead of the science. 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
3: 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Once again, fellow golfers from all across the Inland Northwest have stepped up. Thanks to our $15,000 hole-in-one sponsor, Playmore RV, tournament bag sponsor, Coeur d'Alene Triathlon, as well as Aspen Sound, McDonald's, Bobby Combs RV Center, ICCU, Royal Business Systems, and Clark's Diamond Jewelers for helping make the Christmas Wish Golf Tournament another sold-out success.
4: This is a special report from ABC News. I'm Wayne Cabot. The U.S. now launching strikes against Iran. U.S. Central Command saying that American forces began the strikes against Iran at 5 p.m. Eastern at the Commander-in-Chief's direction. CENTCOM says the attacks are a proportional response to unjustified Iranian aggression. President Trump accusing Iran of shooting down a U.S. Army Apache helicopter near the Strait of Hormuz this morning. The president saying he will respond to the attack, and that's what's happening now. Service members on the helicopter were rescued by a drone, says ABC's Louis Martinez.
5: All of this happened during nighttime. In the middle of the night, around 4 in the morning local time, as this helicopter, normally accompanied by another helicopter, would have been operating together. And then we know that this boat drone was able to pluck them out of the water.
4: Iran says the best way for foreign forces near the strait to reduce the risk is for them to leave. This is ABC.
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1: So Gwyneth Paltrow is getting some positive responses because she did an advertising campaign for an apartment complex project in Israel. And she apparently does not care about the woke cancel culture. Someone said, who was it? I retweeted it yesterday. Someone said that to say that you're supportive of Israel is like saying all lives matter back in 2020. To say that you're supportive of Israel now is like saying all lives matter back in 2020. Yeah. It is very much like that. Very much like that. I mean, just go and look at any social media comment. Half of it's botted. But then the other half, I think, is organic. I think it's legitimately organic. And that's really kind of crazy when you think about it. Who was it that said that? It was a friend of mine. I retweeted them, and I want to make sure that I get it. Because it was actually, Frank McCormick. He said, being pro-Israel in 2026 feels like it was to be like, all lives matter, and yes, white people matter too in 2020. Yeah. It's true. Absolutely true. Absolutely true. So the... I think there, I mean, that is something there. There's something there for sure. But she's getting a lot of positive feedback. I don't think that she cares about the cancel culture, woke scold. She said something very interesting in an interview. And I want to, 22, yeah, play this. This was interesting. Well, listen to this.
2: I noticed with my own husband, too, who's the best person ever in the world. He's so progressive. Like, he has such a sweetheart, and he wants to like make sure everybody's looked after. I'm pretty centrist, and my husband thinks I'm a Republican, which I'm not a Republican. I mean, I don't feel anything right now, to be totally honest with you. I feel like I'm a completely an independent.
1: You have interesting. She's an independent. She is not a lefty. If you are able, if you say that in Hollywood the way that she said that, homegirl is not a lefty. I feel pretty confident with that, Kane, right?
3: Yeah.
1: I'm not saying she's like a hardcore MAGA or anything like that, but she's definitely not a lefty. That's for sure. Kudos to her for that. Yeah. You know what? I forgive her for that vagina candle. Because she came out with that candle. You know, that was just to grab headlines and get people to go to her website. It worked. She knows marketing. But good for her. For saying that. Good for her. I mean, why not? And I think that she was very generous of mind in how she described that relationship. Look, I do think some progressives just are, what do they call them, bleeding hearts? I think some progressives, not all, I think some of them are dirty, evil Marxists. I think most of progressivism is that. But I do think that there are some people who feel so much and are very emotional, and they want to do good, but I don't think that they realize the end result of the options they want to invoke to do said good. Does that make sense? They don't realize that something might actually be more hurtful than helpful in the doing of the good. And I think that does apply to some open-minded original thinkers that still call themselves progressive, you know, for sure. I think it, you know, but by and large, that's not everybody. That's not everybody on the left. Yeah, because it's like virtue, and you can signal virtue, and you can talk emotions, but you have to have actual practical solutions. And that's really, you know, ultimately the only thing that's going to do it. So very, that was good. Yeah, that's good. So I'm still not that. I forgive her for that candle. The phrase unconscious uncoupling, decoupling, unconscious decoupling, I think is what she said. But anyway, so those are all good things. Now, as it relates to the jury's got the case in the Carmelo Anthony trial, and everyone's waiting for them to see what they do. In the meantime, POTUS was at Madison Square Garden. Let's play cut one, please. He was at Madison Square Garden. This is audio only. He was booed by the Marxists in New York. Listen.
3: Whose brush shines and bright stars.
1: Can you imagine they show the president while the anthem's playing and people start booing? That's ridiculous. What were you saying on break about Trump in New York, Kane? I thought it was actually really good.
4: Trump has the left would like you to believe that Trump has no connection to New York, or that people in New York don't like Trump, or that he doesn't have a history in New York, or that he hasn't contributed to New York's timeline, or any of their real estate, or any of the positives that New York has experienced over the decades Trump has been a developer. And they want you to believe that somehow he doesn't have any connection to the Knicks when he's been going for decades to these games, center court, right there, even more distracting than Spike Lee out there yelling at refs.
1: He looks like a crayon box with all his Cosby gear. Exactly. He sits there courtside.
4: So the left and the media would like you to believe that, for people who haven't paid attention for decades like we have, that somehow, you know, there's some animus against Trump as it relates to New York, and that's not true.
1: Yeah. He POTUS said, this was him talking about the NBA, cut six. Listen.
5: Knows a lot about basketball, but it's good. It's good for the game.
6: You think the NBA has turned away from the left wing stuff that they were getting criticized for?
5: Well, it's a little left wing. I think so. It tends to be a little bit left wing, but it's great entertainment. Great.
7: Is there an oil or gasoline price during this?
1: Oh, and then they go right into the. I don't know. He, by the way, was asked also about Iran, and he said this, Iran and Israel, I say Iran, even though it has to do with Hezbollah, but it was asked about Lebanon. This is cut eight. Listen.
5: Immediately upon signing, which could be in 2 or 3 days. No, I said do what's right, but I want you to stop as quickly as you can, because they have to stop. It had to do with Lebanon, and it has to stop. We want to get it finished.
1: No, they don't have to. I mean, you know who has to stop? Iran. They have to stop. They have to stop. If you're defending yourself against a terrorist regime, you don't need to stop defending yourself. They need to stop attacking you. That's how that needs to operate. This is going to be very tricky here. Very tricky. This is cut seven. Trump was speaking about Netanyahu directly here. Listen.
5: I don't think he does, actually.
7: Mr. President, what did you say to Prime Minister Netanyahu?
5: We had a very good conversation, and he was hit, and he hit back. And I can't blame him for that, but he was hit. He hit back, and now they've called it quits, so they're going to just leave each other alone for another week or something. It's been going on for a long time. You could say about 3,000 years, if you really want, but certainly it's been going on for 47 years. But no, he hit back. They were going back and forth, and now they both agreed through me to stop. And we're in the final throes of what will be a very, very good deal that will not allow in any way, shape, or form nuclear weapons, etc. And the strait will open up right away. It'll open up immediately upon signing, which could be in 2 or 3 days.
1: I mean, this is all good. But at the same time, what is that deal going to look like ultimately? What is the deal? And I know he wants to be the guy who brings peace to the area, but you don't want to do it at the expense of your legacy and end up with another Obama clunker, another Obama-type deal. And that's going to be the issue that he's got to navigate. But it can't be something that, well, Israel has to stop. Iran has to stop. They violated the ceasefire. They also violated it when they took down one of our Apache helicopters that was patrolling the Strait of Hormuz, which he confirmed in a post earlier this afternoon. I mean, why are we still pretending that we're having to drag them like they're children kicking and screaming to the negotiating table? I don't have the patience for this. I just don't have the patience for it. And you're going to have a lot of people in POTUS's ear that are going to be whispering and trying to derail him from, I mean, his original approach and his original focus was unassailable. But now all of the other people are starting to weigh in. That's the difficulty. That is the difficulty. And so I will see how it goes. But there isn't a ceasefire anymore. They've already violated that. Oh, in Ireland, people are in the street. It's already starting. I'm starting to see video, Kane. Starting to see the video of this. There's lots of videos. People are assembling. And it's getting around, it's getting close to being, what, 8 o'clock p.m. And so far, a lot of people out there. And so one of the things that Lorraine noted, too, is they said that loyalists planned a massive riot. Businesses were instructed to close by 5. It's being shared on WhatsApp groups across Belfast. They're saying, please forward to all men over the age 18 or over. And they were saying, be prepared, wear dark clothing. And be prepared to fight or be arrested. Oh, my gosh. There's tons of roads that are closed. So, interesting. I mean, we'll see how it goes. We'll see what happens. But people are, and they're marching in Britain, too. They're marching in Britain. People are done. This is, I understand the anger and the rage. I completely get it. I don't have any condemnation for their reaction. I think it's at some point, I mean, it's, you know, awful that it comes to this, but what are the choices that people are left with when their government has forsaken them? When the government has made them victims? This is some of the video Juan has right now of, this is just like not what, this was maybe a half hour ago outside of Belfast. It's already starting. People are amassing. And this was all after the video emerged yesterday. The attack took place yesterday. A Sudanese Islamist decided to try to saw the head off an Irishman in the middle of the road. And thankfully, bystanders intervened. One of them hit him with a hurling stick, the other with a shovel. And the victim is in critical condition. Don't know anything else about his condition. And immediately they were saying, well, we don't know the motive. Oh, what do you mean you don't know the motive? How do you not know the motive, King? I think we can pretty well damn guess the motive, can't we?
4: I think it'd be more accurate for him to say, I can't say the motive yet because the investigation
1: say the motive.
4: Isn't complete. And people, I think, would get that. But acting like you don't know what the motive is, just say you can't say it until the investigation's over. Don't act like you don't know.
1: And this also is, as I told you earlier, like one of a string of attacks. Now, the guy who was the guy who was on camera, pictured, had the guy in full mount cutting his head off, trying to cut his head off. He had come over to Ireland, if I'm remembering the reporting, went through Paris, then went through Dublin, and then in September of 2023, so he came in through Dublin from Paris in February of 23. And then he went to Belfast. And then in September of 23, he was given 5-year amnesty. I know. So, yeah, that's, Ken, that's where we're at. So, wow. And that's not the first, second, third, fourth, or fifth time. There's like a string of like stabbings and violence and all of that from people who are coming in to get asylum. What is this guy getting asylum from? We asked that in the first hour. We're not going to show you the video because, man, it's bad. But that's just a still, and that's as much as we can show you. And that was yesterday in Belfast. This is why we carry, by the way. I would see that in the street, pop, pop, pop, that dude's down. Immediately. Then I would go up and do a head check, just to be sure, man. Head tap, just to be sure. This is getting bad. It's getting bad, guys. It's an invasion. It's an Islamist invasion. And this is just at some point you have to ask, if you're not going to resist it, then you're going to accept it. We have more on the way as we move towards Today in Stupidity, our partners that bring you the program. It is the folks over at WebRoot. And you guys are familiar with WebRoot. It's a cloud-based antivirus. Look, I'm going to tell you, have you seen all of these people that have, I see it every day, whether you get like a weird message from someone on social media because their account's been compromised or something. I mean, constantly there are so many ways to take advantage and exploit loopholes in systems, security systems, to get people to give up private information. And so when you have your, when you're online with your computer as well, you're, you know, a lot of people don't like to put antivirus software on their computer because it seems like such a 90s thing to do because most of it's so slow and it makes it super clunky, right? And, but you need protection when you're online because it's just germy. 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
1: So I got to tell you, there's like this journalist that's in, where did we say it was? Because my computer just decided to close. What did we say it was? Auburn?
2: Yeah. In Alabama.
1: And apparently Lionel Messi is currently in a Buc-ee's eating a brisket sandwich.
2: Yeah.
1: Comes from a pretty reliable source. People are freaking out. I got the Buc-ee's beef jerky. Because I had to drive from San Antonio to Dallas Saturday night because my flight was canceled after the Young Women's Leadership Summit. So had to do a Buc-ee's stop. But best beef jerky on God's green earth. They're not advertising. I just want to move there. I want to live in a Buc-ee's. You walk in there and it's joy everywhere. I hope someone has video of Lionel Messi in a Buc-ee's. I need that in my life. Kane and I were talking like, it's just pure joy when you're in there. All right, I'm going to take up all the time today in stupidity.
3: All right, Juan, let's just do cut 14 because Low T Tallarico in the past has talked about how, you know, he really thinks about trans kids a lot. And then he goes out after all the backlash from that and says this.
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11: From ABC News, I'm Wayne Cabot. 1 hour ago, the U.S. began launching strikes against Iran. Explosions reported in Bandar Abbas, Keshem, and Sirik. U.S. Central Command saying the mission is a proportional response to unjustified Iranian aggression, that the attacks are at the discretion and the direction of the commander-in-chief. And Iran just now saying it will respond to this. President Trump accusing Iran of downing a U.S. Apache helicopter near the Strait of Hormuz. About that, ABC's Louis Martinez.
12: What we have learned from U.S. officials is that a drone was involved. That, in other words, an Iranian drone brought down this Apache helicopter with a crew of two aboard. Now, what we are hearing from one U.S. official is that it is unclear whether there was an intent to actually bring down the drone, because the type of drone that was involved was one that is typically involved in the attacks on shipping in the Strait of Hormuz.
11: Now the voters will have their say. Primaries in four states today underway, and folks in Maine will decide whether to look past the controversies of Graham Plattner and make him the Democratic state nominee in the Senate. A bear attack in a popular California mountain community.
13: Mammoth police say they got a call at around 6 in the morning on Monday of a bear attack. When they arrived on scene, they found a man and woman badly hurt along with their dogs. They learned a woman heard her dogs barking and saw a black bear fighting one of her dogs outside their home. As she tried to stop the bear and dog fight, the bear turned on her, biting and clawing her. The man came outside with a hatchet and used a blunt end of it to strike the bear, critically injuring it and stopping the attack. The couple has significant injuries, and the bear was found badly injured and was euthanized. Alex Stone, ABC News.
11: Calci to crack down on insider trading, requiring employment verification for wagers on events tied to corporate performance or national security. You're listening to ABC News.
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11: President Trump's choice for National Intelligence Director has no national intelligence experience, and some lawmakers are pushing back. In an exclusive exchange on Capitol Hill, House Speaker Mike Johnson was asked by ABC's Jay O'Brien if the president needs to change course on Bill Pulte.
16: It's the president's prerogative. I'm going over there right now to visit with him and his team about a number of items.
11: There is urgency on this. Friday is the expiration of Section 702 of FISA, which allows the government to collect communications of non-citizens outside the country. Air Canada grounding a pilot for not having a proper license after 27 years and hundreds of hours of flying time. Transportation officials recently detected anomalies in the documentation for Jeffrey Wall. They compare him to a doctor who is licensed to practice family medicine, marching into a hospital to perform brain surgery. New York's exuberance over the unstoppable Knicks has been stopped, or at least dialed back, after more than 40 days of the Knicks knowing nothing but winning. What's it like for Carl Anthony Towns and his team to lose?
17: Competitors, every single one of us in this locker room, we want to win every single time we step on the floor. So, of course, we're going to be disappointed, but we also are professionals and understand that tomorrow we got to get back to work, get back to the drawing board, and get ready for game four.
11: Game four against the Spurs returns to Madison Square Garden tomorrow night. President Trump was asked if he plans to attend again and said no, he's busy with a war. Wayne Cabot, ABC News.
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38: Welcome back to the Lars Larson Show. There's a lot going on, and I'm glad to involve you in the conversation. If you want to jump into the best conversation in talk journalism, it's here every day at 866-HEY-LARS. Let me tell you just a bit of what's going on right now. The United States Congress has now passed funding for ICE that goes through the end of Donald Trump's term as president of the United States. That ought to settle the Democrats' nonsense about trying to shut down the government to be able to get even with ICE or shut ICE down. Number two, you had an Apache helicopter that was taken down by a drone, an Iranian drone, over the Gulf of Hormuz. Now, the two aviators on board that helicopter, they were recovered by another kind of drone, a drone in the form of a 21-foot boat in the water, but now has begun a proportional response, although I kind of wish for a disproportionate response. I mean, when the Iranians decide they're not going to abide by a ceasefire, they're not going to even try to look as though they're trying to get a deal that would end this war with the United States, then make the response completely disproportionate. Let the Iranians know that when they hit us, they're going to get hit back hard. That is going on literally as we speak. And then I want to talk about elections for just a bit, and I want to use Peru as an example of what you could be doing instead of California. California has about 39 million people in the entire state. That means they have fewer than that number of registered voters. And compare that to Peru. Let me get into that comparison in just a moment. First, welcome to the program. Glad to have you on board. And as always, we welcome callers. 866-HEY-LARS. And if you're a naysayer, we put you right to the head of the list at 866-439-5277. Send your emails to talk@LarsLarson.com. And you can always vote in our X poll. Now, last night's poll, was Donald Trump right to walk out on NBC's Meet the Press? I said no. I think he should have stayed. But 88% of you said yes. So I guess I'm on the losing end of that one. But tonight's question is a bit different. I noticed that the country of Sweden, and yes, I've got some Swedish roots, but that doesn't necessarily make me biased in favor of Sweden. But boy, do I love their idea when it comes to citizenship in the country of Sweden. Because Sweden, if you think we've had problems with illegal aliens and so-called migrants, Western Europe has had gigantic problems with so-called migrants. And why? Because they have an awful lot of Muslim immigrants who've come in either legally or illegally, and they have caused all kinds of problems. And, of course, Western Europe doesn't have First Amendment rights, which means you can't even talk about some of the problems that are created by those migrants, like, let's say, the rape gangs and things like that. The Brits are actually forbidden from even talking about it. So what did Sweden just do to overhaul its laws on citizenship? They made some simple changes to the law. Number one, you want to become a Swedish citizen, you have to be able to speak the language. And that's not English, that's Swedish. Number two, you have to be able to demonstrate that you can actually support yourself, earn a couple of $1,000s a month, and be able to pay your own bills. And number three, to be a citizen, you have to stay there for 8 continuous years, no coming and going, and show that you can support yourself and don't commit any crimes. Now, is that an unreasonable set of requirements to become a citizen of a country? I don't think it's unreasonable at all. In fact, I think it's perfectly sensible. Number one, speak the language so you can assimilate. Number two, support yourself. Number three, stay there for 8 years and no hopping in and out of the country, coming and going. You've got to show that you actually have a commitment to be in that country. And if you do all those things, you too can become a Swedish citizen. Now imagine if America made that kind of reform. Right now, if you come to the United States and have a green card, you have the right to work, you have the right to live here, and if you don't commit any crimes and you hang on to your green card, after about 5 years, you have the ability to become an American citizen. If you get married to somebody who's already an American, you can do it in 3 years. Why don't we stretch that out to 8? And frankly, I'd even put a limit on the number of green cards you're willing to give to people, and here's why. I know people who've had a green card and lived in America as a foreign national for decades. I don't know too many, but I know a few. And if you've lived here for decades and you never actually intend to become a citizen, then why are we giving you that path to become a citizen? Why don't we give it to somebody who actually appreciates it? If you plan to come to the United States and just say, I just want to stay here legally, I want to be able to enjoy your law-abiding society, I want to be able to enjoy your good police department, your adequate courts, your hospitals, and all those other things, but I don't actually want to become a citizen, then why do we want you here? Is there a good reason to stay as guests indefinitely, but never actually a member of the family? That makes sense? Because to me, if you want to be here and you want to stay and you want to show your commitment to America, the other thing I would get rid of in a heartbeat, and it would probably hurt some of my friends' feelings, but I don't believe in dual citizenship. I think if you want to become the citizen of a country like the United States, then be a country. Don't split your loyalties with two or three or four other countries. Become a citizen of the country that you actually believe in and give your fidelity to. So, Sweden just overhauled its citizenship laws. Is this the model that America ought to be following? I would answer that one yes. You can answer the question any way you like. You'll find it at Lars Larson Show on X. You'll also find it on our website at LarsLarson.com, and brought to you by AMAC, the Association of Mature American Citizens. AMAC has the conservative values I believe in. I joined about a decade ago. You can join too. Just go to amac.us or call 888-262-2006. AMAC is better. Better for you and better for America. Now, what's coming up this hour? New AI-powered data says that the COVID recession never actually ended. Has the dollar really lost half of its value since 2020? A Michigan congresswoman says she had nothing to do with the tolls that are now crushing her constituents. Her voting record says otherwise. What else is she hiding? And former Vice President Mike Pence joins me this hour. He has something to say about where the Republican Party is headed. You're not going to want to miss that later on this hour. And take just a moment to cast a vote in my X poll. You'll find that at Lars Larson Show and at LarsLarson.com. But let me make that comparison to Peru before I run out of time. So you had California that had an election a week ago today. And we know some of the results today, but some of it may take a really long time to count. Although, you notice how fast they got to a resolution once they pushed Spencer Pratt out. Do I think the California election was a legitimate election or was there cheating? I actually think there was cheating. But consider what happened in Peru. Peru was able to hand count more than 90% of the 27 million ballots last night. Should America at least be able to count votes as fast as Peru? A razor-thin presidential runoff let Peruvians without a clear, left them without a clear winner. Conservative politician Keiko Fujimori and nationalist congressman Roberto Sanchez tied. Get this, with 93% of the ballots tallied, Fujimori had 50.095% of the vote. Sanchez had 49.905% of the vote. The winner, unbelievable. The winner will be South American country's ninth president in 10 years. Crime, particularly extortion, was an overarching concern for voters, and yet the finish was so very, very close. Imagine that. Less than one percentage point difference between the two candidates. Sounds like they're going to have to do a recount. You're listening to the Lars Larson Show.

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4: Hey, welcome back to the Lars Larson Show. It's a pleasure to be with you. I'm glad to get to your phone calls and emails. Mark Minella joins me now, host of the national program Financial Issues, since the best I can do is just barely balance my checkbook. So, Mark, welcome to the program, and tell me this. The government says we've recovered from COVID and the after effects economically, but there's new AI-powered data that says the dollar has now lost half of its value and the recession never really ended. Welcome to the program, and tell me if that's true.
0: Well, thank you. I'm glad to be here. And, you know, whether it's true or not, I think we can all figure out that we haven't recovered. So I don't believe we recovered from the COVID. I really appreciate seeing more and more people challenge the government numbers, because over the years, we've seen how they manipulate. They just outright even say it. Oh, we removed this from the basket and put this in because we think it more reflects the average person. For example, they took beef pricing out at one point and put chicken in because they said because beef prices rose so much, people were switching to chicken, so it more accurately reflected what people were buying. I mean, it's just crazy the way they manipulate the formulas, the basket of goods they look at for inflation, or the or however you want to call it, the deflation of the dollar or inflation of the products. They're the same thing. So I think it's great, and I think that it's probably more correct than it is wrong. I think it's definitely more correct than the government numbers.
4: I mean, Mark, what would be a good benchmark against which we can measure the economy and then use that benchmark, you know, for a long period of time? Because you understand various benchmarks are going to probably age out at some point, aren't they?
0: Yeah, they do, but unfortunately, in the past, our government has used that excuse to change the true inflation rate. For example, at one time, they removed automobiles from the basket totally as part of the inflation because they said the price of cars has gone up so much, but it doesn't reflect the new value you get with all the technology in the vehicle. But the bottom line is transportation had gone up so much. That's the bottom line. So they manipulated it to pull down the inflation rates. What would be good is to have a standard, not based on an individual product, but the function of that product, like food, like shelter, like transportation, and then measuring the types of transportation, whether they've gone up in price because of new technology or not, doesn't really matter. It's still the only transportation you can buy. You can't buy a car that doesn't have the new technology in it if they're not available. So it's a truly reflection on transportation costs. And you know, what this really comes down to is the government trying to make themselves look good or to gaslight the public. But you know, we're not that dumb. People know that food is costing a whole lot more than it used to. And the thing is, you know, even using things like, well, inflation's come down now, that doesn't mean prices come down. That means they're rising slower now. That's all. And the average person knows that. And the average person knows that to keep up their house costs more. And their wages, even though, you know, like real wage is a term that our government uses to talk about how well our wages have grown with the cost of goods. And if real wage is higher than inflation, then it says you're getting ahead. But the reality is, if they're manipulating the basket, if they're manipulating the formulas, if they're manipulating all that, then real wage is just as fake as those numbers are.
4: See, and I wish there were some system, Mark, because on occasion I've made comparisons to minimum wage. I got started in radio about 50 years ago. I was making the minimum wage. And what would an hour of minimum wage work buy me back then? About 4 gallons of gasoline, if you wanted to compare it to gasoline. I said, what is an hour of minimum wage work? Well, depending on if you're living on one of the coastlines and minimum wage is around 16 or 17 bucks an hour, it'll buy you about 4 gallons of gasoline. And then I tell people, but the gasoline that I put in my car today takes me about twice as far as the gallon of gas would have taken me back in the day, because back in the day, 12 miles to the gallon was probably pretty good. Today, 30 miles to the gallon is pretty good. Oh, and then, by the way, at the time, and I know there were people who had a tough time believing me, But I said, because I looked it back up again, I said back then in the 70s, they would tell you if a car's got about 100,000 miles, it's pretty well done. It's almost ready for the junkyard. And they said that couldn't have been the standard. I said it was. I looked it up and sure enough, it was the generally accepted 100,000. Yeah, it's almost at the end of its lifespan. These days, take a Toyota Camry and put 300 grand on it, and it's probably still chugging down the highway. So you have a car that drives farther, gets better mileage, and so then how do you compare the cost of a car then to the cost of a car today?
0: Yeah, well, exactly. You get more out of that car if you're willing to keep it, but unfortunately, people still turn over cars on an average of every 3 years. Isn't that incredible?
4: You can't fix stupid. I mean, well, I mean, I remember
0: my brother has that hat. He wears it everywhere.
4: My first pickup truck had about 92,000 miles on it. My friends all said, well, that thing's almost done. I said, no, I'll squeeze some miles out of it. You know, but today it would be like buying a car, you know, and saying it's got 100,000. Oh, then you're probably good for 200,000 more as long as you change the oil and do those kind of things. If you're willing to hang on to it. The fact that people get bored with a car, that's vanity. That's not practicality, is it?
0: Yeah, exactly. It's not good stewardship. It just isn't right. But I love where you're going with this. It would be great if our government would construct a useful comparison chart, something that can compare yesterday's functionality to today's and to tomorrow's so that we can see where things are going. And financially, we could relate.

0: up. They're coming up with ways to get these numbers done all, you know, right away, and then they, them being right. And I think they're going to move quickly towards that, especially with things like AI and others to do the proper comparison. But, you know, the big problem is, and I really believe this, so please hear this and listen to this, because the biggest risk we face in this country is that the dollar will lose its dominance in the world as the trade exchange. If that happens, that'll cause default on our bonds. That'll cause inflation in our country. It's the one thing that could destroy our country the fastest. I think militarily we can fight it. We can do good. Even financially in general, we can. Energy-wise, we can withstand it, but we can't withstand the inflation and the borrowing this country is doing that could ruin our dollar.
1: You're absolutely right. That's Mark Vanilla. Mark is host of the national program Financial Issues. Mark, it's good to have you on the program. Thanks so much for the time. Coming up in a moment, a Democrat congresswoman said she had nothing to do with a bridge toll disaster that is now crushing her constituents. The voting record tells a different story, and we'll get to that coming up next.
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1: Hello, garlic lovers. This is Raji from the White House Grill, Oval Office, and Pentagon. Remember, we love late diners. Go see a movie, go see a play, and then come to White House, Oval Office, Pentagon. You love garlic, we love you.
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6: This is a special report from ABC News. I'm Wayne Cabot. Explosions are reported in Iran as the U.S. retaliates for a drone attack that forced down a U.S. Apache helicopter near the Strait of Hormuz this morning in the waters off Oman. President Trump saying a short time ago, "I believe the response should be very strong, very powerful, and that's what this one is." The crew of the Apache was not hurt, but the attack raises the stakes, says ABC News military consultant Nick Mulroy.
7: It appears that this was a hostile act that took down the Apache helicopter. And I don't know if this was directly tied to it, but it probably was, that the U.S. military had to respond. So this has become a commonplace.
6: And just now, Iran says it will respond to the U.S. strikes. Iranian state media reporting explosions on an Iranian island in the Strait of Hormuz. Its foreign minister saying the best way for foreign forces near the strait to reduce their risk is for them to leave. This is ABC News.
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10: 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Let me go first to Greg in Nevada, listening on the great KKFT. Hey, Greg, welcome to the program. What's on your mind today?
11: Oh, hey, Lars. Thank you for taking my call. Wanted to give a shout-out to a few of my favorite candidates that are running in the primary today, and one of them I know personally, and that would be Sharon Engel, running for Secretary of State. I've known her for over 20 years. I've even been to her house. And she has a real backbone. She doesn't go along to get along. And the other one would be George Forbush. I spoke to him for over an hour and a half on the phone, one-on-one, last week. He's running for Congressional District 2. And I would also recommend Eddie Lorton for mayor.
10: Now, how do you think, and I'm curious about how the governor's race, which of the Democrats are going to end up running against Governor Lombardo, isn't it?
11: Oh, I'm glad you mentioned that. I am not voting. I did not vote for Lombardo. No. I voted for Mr. Winterhawk. Lombardo, I remember distinctly, like it was yesterday, 4 years ago, he did a debate with four other candidates. I loved the four other candidates, including Dean Heller. I hated Lombardo. Everybody I talked to told me they hated Lombardo. Joey Gilbert told everybody Lombardo was a scumbag. And
10: but why?
11: So
10: explain.
11: Arrogant.
10: No, but for the audience that's listening, not just in Nevada, but around the rest of the country, why do you not like him? That's the why is almost always the most important question. Why?
11: He's arrogant. He's entitled. I just have a bad gut feeling about him. I remember watching the debate. I really liked the other four candidates. I did not like Lombardo at all. He just came off as basically one of the entrenched deep state government operatives. You know,
9: okay, like, about his performance in office, how has he done? Because I don't know one way or the other. So has he done a good job as governor to this day?
11: He's done okay, I guess. But I do remember calling up his office right when he got elected and asking for help concerning CPS, because many years ago, my girlfriend had her grandchildren taken away from her, and he wasn't willing to help at all. And, yeah, that told me everything I needed to know.
9: Interesting. Greg, thanks very much. I appreciate the call. Let me go to Mac. Hey, Mac, welcome to the Lars Larson Show. What's on your mind?
12: I was just calling regarding the vehicles and the age and just to give you a little pushback.
9: Sure.
12: So I owned a 1979 Scirocco, Volkswagen Scirocco.
9: Nice car. Yeah.
12: Probably about.
9: I remember
12: I liked
9: those.
12: It. I had about 400,000 miles on it.
9: Wow.
12: And it got great gas mileage, too.
9: Yeah.
12: You know, probably around 25 to 30. I also owned a Toyota Camry, 1998 Toyota Camry that was made in Japan, and that thing started acting up at around 340,000 miles, and it was a little chip that was going out, and it would make the transmission act weird because it thought that I was playing with the speedometer.
9: But still, a third of a million miles, that's a pretty good number, isn't it?
12: 360?
9: Yeah.
12: 340? Yeah. Oh, yeah. No, it's a good number. But the Scirocco outlasted it.
9: And what year was that?
12: 79.
9: Yeah, 79. At the end of the 70s. Because at the beginning of the 70s, I got challenged by people who said, no, hold on, cars weren't done at 100,000 miles. I said in the early 70s, that was the assumption. And it was only when we got into some of the, you know, primarily the imports, like you suggest, the Volkswagen Scirocco or the Toyota Camry, that all of a sudden you're routinely seeing cars last a couple of 100,000 miles, which was kind of unheard of in American cars of the 60s and the 1970s. And that changes the whole picture, because the other thing I did, and what we were talking to Mark Minella about, was how do you get a benchmark that you can compare what things were like then to what things are like today? If I said, well, what would 1,000 hours of minimum wage work have bought back then? About $2,000 or so. That's minimum wage in the mid-70s. 1,000 hours times $2 an hour, about $2,000. But it would buy you a pretty decent car at $2,000. Come forward to today, what would 1,000 hours work at minimum wage if you're on one of the coastlines, you're making $16 or $17 for a minimum wage? $16,000 or $17,000 will come pretty close to buying you a pretty decent car, wouldn't it?
12: Yeah.
9: And a car that will probably last a lot longer than cars would have 50 years ago. So is that a fair way of comparing things? I think it generally is. Let me go to Mike. Hey, Mike, welcome to the Lars Larson Show. What's on your mind?
13: Hey, Lars. I heard your last caller. But anyway, I'm also a candidate here at Congressional District 2 in Northern Nevada.
9: Oh, good.
13: I'm just listening as I'm waiting for my campaign ad to play on the radio. But
9: You're in CD2 and you're running for Congress, and you're running for an open seat, or is this a contested seat?
13: It's an open seat. It's a crowded field. The current resident or current occupant, Mark Amadei, is not running for re-election.
9: Okay. And what are your prospects?
13: Well, I always like to think good. But it's interesting. Like I said, it's a crowded field, so the dynamics are really hard to predict given the numbers that are actually vying for the position.
9: I guess when people call the show, Mike, I want, if you're running for an office, make your best elevator pitch. What's the reason that voters ought to get out their ballot or go to the polls and vote for you? Why?
13: Well, I'm a retired Navy captain. I spent 30 years in the military.
9: Thank you.
13: I graduated from the Naval Academy, so I've committed my life to the service of our nation. And I've also served in some capacity as part of my job in the Navy, directly supporting the state as emergency preparedness officer. And I got a lot of satisfaction out of direct support to the state, and I really want to continue that. When it comes to being a candidate, I consider myself a very conservative but principled candidate. that will deliver results across this really large district that we have. It's politically and economically diverse. And so I, when I approach things, I'm very pragmatic. I don't like political theater that we get out of Washington these days, so I like to define the result, the issues and or problems and find pragmatic solutions.
9: Good. What would you like to do in terms of Nevada being 90% owned by the federal government? How about a change to that?
13: Well, there may be some viability in that. One of the questions I have to ask is, okay, if the state takes over some of the responsibilities that the feds have, how much of that financial burden can the state sustain? And then how much puts risk at maybe, you know, other outside entities coming in to take over and exploit some of the great resources that we have here?
9: You know what I'd like to see? I'd like to see a way for a county or a city to take a lot of that land over and use it to its fullest economic value and have that value come back, and then they don't have to worry about how much it's going to cost. It will make more than it costs. But, Mike, good luck to you.

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2: Welcome back to the Lars Larson Show. Well, at one point, this man was in my business, and then he ran for the House of Representatives, and then he became governor of Indiana, and then he served as vice president of the United States, the 48th vice president of the United States. Mike Pence joins me now. Mike, welcome back to the program. It's been too long.
18: Lars Larson, I am delighted to be back on with you. And yeah, I made a living back in the 90s in syndicated talk radio just back in Indiana, but I was never as big as Lars Larson.
2: Oh, now hold on a second. I'm small potatoes by comparison, but I don't have a book out yet, and you do, called What Conservatives Believe. Is there a way, when you have as far-flung personalities as, say, Lindsey Graham-nesty and Donald Trump at the other end of the spectrum, if you want to put those at two ends of the spectrum, when you say what conservatives believe, which kind of conservatives are we talking about?
18: Well, I think, number one, thanks for having me on. The book, What Conservatives Believe, was really inspired by the fact that, you know, for the last 50 years, the principles of conservatism, a commitment to a strong defense, limited government, traditional values, the right to life, have really defined the Republican Party. But there's change in the air. First and foremost, over those 50 years, we mostly were just fighting the liberal Democratic Party. Now we're fighting against a progressive left that is embracing socialism and radical ideologies and even questioning our support for Israel. So that's the first change, is that the opposition, I said the other day, and I wrote this book because I think to some extent Republicans have lost their way, but Democrats have lost their minds. So we're up against, you know, a fierce leftist opposition. But I wrote the book because also, Lars, I wanted people to know, I think there's a new threat to that traditional conservative agenda at the heart of our movement, and it comes from the populist right. It is voices inside and outside our government that question America's role as leader of the free world, embrace big government solutions, and even marginalize the right to life as an issue of importance to our people. So I think to some extent, many Americans have become confused about what it means to be a conservative. And so that's why I put pen to paper and wrote What Conservatives Believe.
2: That's his book. Mike, tell Vice President Pence, let me ask you this. Do you see your see your former boss as one of those threats? Because the three items you mentioned are not hallmarks of Donald Trump, but I want to know whether or not you think your former boss is a threat to conservatism as well.
18: Well, let me say, and I'm incredibly proud of the record of the Trump-Pence administration. We cut taxes, rolled back regulations, rebuild our military, stood for the right to life like no other administration in history. Mm-hmm. And the new Trump administration, Lars, I want to say emphatically, I think they've gotten a lot right. I mean, they secured the southern border of the United States after the worst border crisis under Joe Biden in our history. They extended all those tax cuts that we passed, and taking the fight at last to the leading state sponsor of terrorism in the world, in Iran, and standing with Israel, those are all to be commended. And I think the president and his entire team deserve the gratitude of conservatives across the country. But to your point, the stops and starts on certain policies, embracing price controls, nationalization of businesses, which is an idea Elizabeth Warren says she came up with. Broad-based tariffs against friend and foe alike, marginalizing the right to life, and also really there are voices on the populist right that have had some purchase on our willingness and ability to be leader of the free world, particularly in standing up to Russia. Those are issues that have been departures, but I tried to write the book in a way that that called out really the movement of the populist right. Give the president and his team credit where credit is due, but also make sure people know that when, you know, 2 minutes after this midterm election, we're going to start talking about the presidential election. And I think it's going to be more important for us to talk about what we're for before we talk about who we're for.
2: I'm talking to Mike Pence, former Vice President of the United States, the author most recently of What Conservatives Believe. Let me ask you about something that's very much front and center. We had an Apache helicopter shot down. The president says there will be a proportionate response. Actually, I said, I wish we had a disproportionate response. You know, when they shoot one of our aircraft down, put our aviators in danger, I'd like them to feel the pain of it coming back. But I want to ask you, the president took on this fight with Iran, says they cannot be allowed to have nuclear weapons. Barack Obama has said the same damn thing. We've run the soundbite of him saying it, except no president until Trump has been willing to do it. Was this fight necessary? Because I think it was, and I'll tell you my bias up front, Vice President Pence, but is there any doubt in your mind that this was a necessary fight and it had to happen now? Because I don't see any reason for Donald Trump to have done it this year. If he was looking at, he would have said, I don't want that during an election year. I need to win the midterms, and he would have let it go. So it makes me believe he must have known it was necessary to do it now. Am I wrong?
18: I want to say to your listeners all over the country, Lars Larson, that you are absolutely right. This had to happen. For 47 years, the radical Islamic terrorist regime in Tehran has been waging war on the United States, on Israel, and on the West, claiming more than 1,000 service members' lives over that period of time, injuring countless more in Iraq and Afghanistan. And then working through their proxies of Hamas and Hezbollah to wreak havoc across the region. I give President Donald Trump all the credit in the world for having the courage to unleash the armed forces of the United States against the mullahs in Tehran. And our military has done a brilliant job. In that month of March, 13,000 military sites had taken down, the leadership eliminated, the Navy sunk. But I do think in this moment, and particularly with the downing of the Apache helicopter, I'm hoping and praying that in the days ahead, the president will permit our troops to go finish the job.
2: Yep.
18: And that is open up the strait on our terms, take down their offensive military capacity on our terms, and then ensure that they dismantle and abandon that nuclear program, their missile program, and end sowing violence and terrorism across the region once and for all.
2: Well, from your lips to God's ears, because I got to tell you something, Vice President Pence. I think the folks who are running Iran, the IRGC, and of course the mullahs to some extent, but primarily the IRGCs, are part of a religious death cult. You know, they want the return of the Mahdi, the 12th Imam, blah, blah, blah, blah, and they don't see any problem with starting a worldwide conflagration, if necessary, to make it happen. And they've been chanting death to America and death to Israel for the last 47 years, and it needs to stop, and it needs to stop now. His new book is called What Conservatives Believe. He is the 48th Vice President of the United States. Vice President Mike Pence, thank you very much. I appreciate the time. Glad to be with you on a Tuesday, and always glad to take your phone calls and your emails at 866-HEY-LARS. That's 866-439-5277. Send your emails to talk@LarsLarson.com. And, of course, you can always check us out on Instagram and tell Alexa to play the Lars Larson Show.
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20: When I was told I had a brain tumor, my life disappeared in a moment. I feared for my future, but even more, I feared for the ones I love. How would they move on without me? 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Because of Gamma Knife, I have hope.
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23: From ABC News, I'm Dave Packer. The U.S. retaliating against Iran for the downing of an American helicopter near the Strait of Hormuz, calling the strike self-defense.
24: ABC News Chief Washington Correspondent Jonathan Carl was on the phone with President Trump just as CENTCOM announced these retaliatory attacks against Iran. The president told Carl he thinks it's, quote, very important to respond, and called the U.S. retaliatory strikes, quote, very strong and very powerful. U.S. forces Tuesday night launched what CENTCOM called self-defense strikes in response to Iran's attack on a U.S. Army Apache helicopter. Karen Travers, ABC News, Washington.
23: Several states holding primary elections today, including the closely watched race in Maine.
25: That is going to decide who will face off with incumbent Republican Senator Susan Collins in one of the most watched races this cycle. The race comes as Democratic candidate Graham Platner faces renewed questions after the New York Times reported several former girlfriends described what they called unsettling behavior. Platner has strongly denied any violence.
23: ABC News political director Avery Harper. A 59-year-old veteran airline pilot arrested, accused of flying hundreds of flights with thousands of passengers, all without a proper license. Authorities in Canada have arrested Jeffrey Wall for deceiving the flying public and his bosses at Air Canada. ABC's Aaron Katursky says Wall
26: flew 900 flights, both internationally and domestic, for Air Canada, Canada's national carrier, serving tens of thousands of passengers. Air Canada says maybe there wasn't any real safety concern here, but according to the police, this kind of credentialing has to matter.
23: Jury is deciding sentencing for a Texas teenager convicted in the stabbing of a rival high school athlete during a track meet. Earlier today, a jury found 19-year-old Carmelo Anthony guilty in the murder of 17-year-old Austin Metcalf, an athlete from a rival team. You're listening to ABC News.
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2: Is recalling one of its most recognizable vehicles. ABC's Mike Dubusky has more.
3: Jeep is issuing a recall for 1.3 million Wranglers and Gladiators over concerns the wiring around the steering column could overheat and spark a fire. Parent company Stellantis says the issue has been tied to 72 fires so far and is urging owners to park their cars outside and away from structures.
2: Stellantis says affected customers will be notified by mail when they can schedule service for their vehicles. A couple in Mammoth, California, are recovering with their dogs after a bear attack in the popular mountain community.
4: Mammoth police say they got a call at around 6 in the morning on Monday of a bear attack. When they arrived on scene, they found a man and woman badly hurt along with their dogs. They learned a woman heard her dogs barking and saw a black bear fighting one of her dogs outside their home. As she tried to stop the bear and dog fight, the bear turned on her, biting and clawing her. The man came outside with a hatchet and used a blunt end of it to strike the bear, critically injuring it and stopping the attack. The couple has significant injuries, and the bear was found badly injured and was euthanized. Alex Stone, ABC News.
2: Just in time for beach season, the FDA has approved a new sunscreen ingredient for the U.S. market. The FDA says bemotrizinol meets agency standards for sub-protection with minimal skin irritation. It's the first new sunscreen to be approved in 25 years. Dave Packer, ABC News.
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23: Welcome back to the Lars Larson Show. It's a pleasure to be with you, and I want to get to your phone calls and emails in just a moment. But I got to tell you about this story coming out of Massachusetts, because they've got the weirdest approach to complying with the First Amendment. And here's what I mean by that. Public schools in Massachusetts are now developing a policy that carves out a specific religious exception to its rule against weapons. It would allow Sikh students to carry a ceremonial knife known as a kirpan on school grounds while prohibiting knives, guns, replicas, and other weapons to every other student. Now, why does this sound familiar? Because last week we were talking about the death of a student, a young man, an 18-year-old, in Great Britain. He was killed by a Sikh. The Sikh has now been convicted and sentenced to a long time in prison. And he was killed with one of these religious knives. But that's why it might come back. Henry Nowak, who was killed when this guy by the name of Digwa stabbed him five times, then lied about stabbing him. And this poor Henry Nowak, the police showed up and he said, "I've been stabbed." And they said, "Don't think so, mate. Don't worry about it," as they handcuff him and let him bleed out in front of them. And why did they do that? Because he's a white guy, and Digwa, the guy he said stabbed him, the man who's now been convicted of his murder, he's an Indian. And, of course, in Great Britain, you've got to be politically correct. That's how ugly this is. But let me bring it back to Hopkinton Public Schools in Massachusetts. They're going to have a specific exemption that grants one particular religious group superior rights to every other group of students. I think that's worse than if you say, well, that's in compliance with the First Amendment. It's allowing their religious practice. No, it's not. It's saying one particular group, because of their religious faith, is granted a special right that no other group has. You know what I would prefer to have? And I've said this for a long, long time. Nobody likes my idea, and that's okay. I don't mind that nobody likes my crazy ideas. But every single day I carry a pocket knife. I've got a pocket knife in my pocket right now. I've had a pocket knife in my pocket since I was a kid in elementary school. And you say, "You carried a knife to school?" Yes, just about every young man I knew from elementary grades to junior high to high school, we all carried pocket knives, and they're endlessly useful. So why do you continue to carry a pocket knife? Because they're handy. You know what I'd like to see? I know it won't happen in the biggest, most liberal cities in America. I would like to see every single school district in America allow students to carry a pocket knife. And you say, well, how in the world would you allow them to do that? Here's how I would do it. I would say, outside of school, carrying a pocket knife is your right as an American. Inside of school, it is a privilege. And how do you get that privilege? You get it by showing that you can exercise it responsibly. Now, in most cases, the government has no business asking you, can you exercise free speech responsibly? Can you exercise religious practice responsibly? Now, it's none of the government's business. But in school, because of the controlled situation that you have to have in a school to protect every student in that school, here's what I'd like to do. I'd like to see every school say, every student is allowed to earn the privilege to carry a pocket knife. You can also lose that privilege. How do you earn it? You earn it by convincing, say, the principal or the vice principal or maybe certain teachers within the school, I can do this responsibly, and you understand the rules for carrying a knife. You don't bring the knife out and threaten people with it. You don't bring it out and commit vandalism with it. You handle it responsibly, you'll have the right to carry the knife. If you handle it irresponsibly, you lose that privilege. It's that simple. And allow kids to have some freedom to do that, but make them understand it is a right that you earn only in school, not elsewhere, and that you can lose it just as easily as you got it. I think it would be a great idea to bring kids back in contact with pocket knives. And if you say to them, you pull that knife out and threaten somebody with it, you lose your right forever to carry a knife in school. And it's only going to be while you're in school. Give them a taste of that kind of authority to carry a knife and handle it responsibly. If they do, they get to keep the right. If they don't, they lose it right away. Let's go to Nevada and talk to Diane. Hey, Diane, welcome to the Lars Larson Show. What's on your mind?
0: Well, I wanted to call in Election Day here in Nevada.
23: Yep.
0: To respond to the guy that said our Governor Lombardo was a jerk. And give you my opinion, which that he's not. You know, he was in law enforcement, so he's really big on public safety.
23: Yeah.
0: He's also really good on our schools, trying to have accountability and pushing for a lot more charter schools and that type of thing. And then the main reason I like him is we have a Democrat-controlled legislature here, and he vetoed over 70 bills.
23: Good. By the way, Diane, did you catch when that gentleman called in? I know some of the people listening wouldn't have heard when he called in, but when he said Lombardo's a jerk, I said, why? He said, what do you mean? I said, if you're going to tell me somebody's a jerk, tell me why. I mean, yeah, I would do that exactly. With Joe Biden if I said, I think Kamala Harris is an idiot. Well, why would you believe that? I could give you a dozen different reasons, concrete reasons why. If you can't tell people why, you just say, well, I just don't like the guy. Well, then you don't have much of an opinion, do you? And that was my take on the guy's read on Lombardo. I got nothing bad to say about the man, but you say he's a good, solid character, right?
0: I really think so. He's been really good, and I love that the law enforcement background is there. I mean, that I think that's been a push for us. And the schools, I know one of the bills they tried to pass through last time, they wanted to give a raise to all the teachers, but not the charter school teachers.
23: Well, and here's my question, Diane. Do they want to give a raise to all the teachers, no matter what they are producing? Other words, in the private sector where I've always worked, you got a raise when you did extraordinary work. When you did average work, maybe you got a cost of living. And if you did less than average work, you got no raise at all. Do we apply that idea to public employees anymore?
0: Unfortunately, I don't think we apply that to any union workers, do we?
23: No. I think you're absolutely right about that. Diane, thanks for listening on KKFT. By the way, I'm telling you this, if I'm taking a supplement every day, I don't want to just feel better. I don't just want numbers on a lab test once a year. I want to actually feel the difference. And that's why I stopped wasting my money on so-called fish oil. I know I kept hearing omega-3s were good for me, but I never noticed more energy, less stiffness, or real relief. 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We're going to talk about that with our medical go-to guy next.

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19: Hey, welcome back to the Lars Larson Show. It's a pleasure to be with you. I'm glad to get to your phone calls and emails in a moment.
3: You know, almost 2,000 Americans have now been infected in the measles outbreak, the most recent one, and 92% of those people were unvaccinated. Are we watching a preventable crisis become a pandemic? Dr. Henry Miller joins me now, a medical doctor and molecular biologist. He is the Glenn Swager Distinguished Scholar at the Science Literacy Project. Dr. Miller, welcome back.
19: Good to be with you, Lars. Thank you.
3: How bad? And by the way, I know because I checked my doctor, a young lady, had me check years ago, you know, about 8 or 10 years ago. My measles shot from a long, long time ago is still active and I'm still immune. But why is this happening now? And what do we need to do to bring it to a halt? And is there a giant concern that this is going to get much bigger than it already is?
19: Well, there's significant concern. And the reason is that, as you know very well, there's been a lot of anti-vaccine propaganda, unfortunately, by a lot of conservative right-wing influencers. And as a result, we've gotten below the threshold of vaccination that's necessary to retain what's called herd immunity. That is, enough people immune because of previous infection or vaccination that the virus can't find any new susceptible targets. So measles is so infectious that we need to have about 95% of the populace immune.
3: Mostly. And we're about 92 right now, so we're just
19: about
3: below that.
19: 92, and in some places, it's much lower than that, and those are the high measles states. Now, the top five states, interestingly, are South Carolina, Utah, Texas, Florida, and Arizona. And you know what they have in common. They're red states.
3: Yep.
19: It's not a good look, and it's not a good public health situation.
3: Okay, but by the way, doctor, I know you put a lot of this on conservatives. I'll take ownership of that. I was anti the COVID shot, and I still am. But that doesn't mean I'm necessarily anti-immunization nor anti-vaccination. But I'm going to tell you something. I think the medical community has a lot of the responsibility because of things we were told that turned out not to be true, and the medical community knew it wasn't true when they told us that. And they took the risk of saying we can lie to the people now because we feel the need to lie to people, whether it's about the wet market in Wuhan or anything else, and they're now bearing the consequence of that today, aren't they?
19: There's been very little that was misrepresented, Lars, in my opinion.
3: I honestly disagree with you, Doc, but go ahead.
19: I know you do. When there was very early on, when there was a shortage of protective equipment, Fauci said that the cheaper cloth masks were sufficient, and that was wrong. That was incorrect. And he did it, I think, out of good intentions because there wasn't enough protective equipment to go around for the healthcare professionals in doctors' offices and hospitals. The Wuhan business, the origin of the COVID virus, is still up for grabs. It's not definitively proven.
3: But his own staff had said, we believe that, you know, one of the most likely sources is the Wuhan lab. And he went in and engineered his way around that so that his own team turned out something that they didn't originally believe. And he got them to back to say, no, it's probably not the lab. It's got to be some other source. And that kind of deception has consequences later on, doesn't it?
19: Well, it would if it were known that he was lying, if he knew that he was lying and the other public officials did, but it is still not proven. So, the things that many people objected to, the mandates for vaccines and the closing of schools and so on, were, in my opinion, very justified. And prevented in this country thousands, perhaps hundreds of thousands of deaths.
3: Well,
19: as a result.
3: Doc, when you compare states like Florida and California, similar populations, except Florida is a lot older and presumably much more at risk than California's, which is a younger population. And yet when you look at the total lockdown of California and the not very lockdown Florida, and then you got similar outcomes at the end of it, you say, well, hold on, if California had gone the route of Florida without all the lockdowns, without all the other damage that came about as a result of that, wouldn't that have been a better way to go?
19: Well, but you know, the populations are very different. In Florida, fewer people work. Many of them were able to stay at home, have food delivered, and so on. So they're not really directly comparable. And also, they were more conscientious about initial COVID shots and getting boosters. So it's very hard to compare. What we're seeing, though, is, you know, the reality is where we are today. And we're seeing we have almost as many cases already of measles as we did last year for the entire year.
3: Yeah.
19: It's a bad disease for a number of reasons. It's preferentially infecting kids, and it induces quite often what's called immune amnesia, which is a destruction of both parts of the immune system, the part that produces antibodies and the part that produces lymphocytes that respond to infections. And so what you have is the ability of organisms, viruses and bacteria that people have previously established immunity to disappears. The immunity disappears. And so they're susceptible to all sorts of things, skin infections, respiratory infections,
3: yeah,
19: GI infections that normally they would have been able to fight off.
3: And that's the concern as well. Dr. Henry Miller from the Science Literacy Project. Dr. Miller, I appreciate your time and thanks very much tonight. Hey, by the way, Father's Day is coming up, and if you don't know what to get your dad, I've got the perfect answer. Skip the random last-minute gift and get Dad something he'll actually use, the Chef IQ Sense Smart Thermometer. I've got one, and I absolutely love it. Actually, I've got three of them. This thing connects to your phone. It tells you exactly when your food is done. No guessing, no cutting into a steak to see if it's ready. It tracks your cooking in real time and then walks you through every step. It tells you when to flip, when to pull, when to rest it, and when to serve it. It turns, I think it's done, into I know it's perfect. That's why dads like me...

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1: 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Once again, fellow golfers from all across the Inland Northwest have stepped up. Thanks to our $15,000 hole-in-one sponsor, Playmore RV, tournament bag sponsor, Coeur d'Alene Triathlon, as well as Aspen Sound, McDonald's, Bobby Combs RV Center, ICCU, Royal Business Systems, and Clark's Diamond Jewelers for helping make the Christmas Wish Golf Tournament another sold-out success.
2: ABC News, I'm Dave Packer. Retaliation. The U.S. striking Iran after the downing of an American helicopter near the Strait of Hormuz, calling the strike self-defense. President Trump had vowed that the U.S. must respond, risking the fragile ceasefire. ABC News contributor and former Defense Department official Mick Mulroy.
3: You have to have deterrence, and deterrence, especially in this context, requires a military response. It'll have to be up to the Iran whether they will retaliate and escalate this even further.
2: The House today passing the $70 billion immigration enforcement bill. The measure funds immigration, customs, and border protection for the remainder of President Trump's term. And that bill now heads to the president's desk, where he's expected to sign it. A Texas teenager has been convicted of murder following a deadly stabbing at a high school track meet. Carmelo Anthony now faces between 5 and 99 years in prison. The jury found him guilty in the murder of 17-year-old Austin Metcalf. This is ABC News.
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5: Hi, it's Chris Crocker in the 4 News Now First Alert Weather Center. We have some isolated thunderstorms and scattered showers around the region this evening. Those will be tapering off late tonight. A cool night, overnight low of 43 degrees. Tomorrow, partly to mostly cloudy skies, a high of 65. It gets a lot warmer from there.
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12: Welcome back to the program. Frankly, I don't mind that much that Donald Trump is building a 5,000-seat UFC arena on the White House lawn, and now there's a lawsuit to stop it. I swear he's doing this just because he knows the liberals will go absolutely crazy. But a federal lawsuit is trying to halt the upcoming UFC fight card on the White House South Lawn, timed for Donald Trump's 80th birthday. That's June 14th. And part of the celebration of America's 250th anniversary, the filing of the lawsuit contends the Trump administration's authorization of the event was unlawful, saying such approval violated National Park Service regulations prohibiting sporting events on federal parklands. Congress did not consent to the towering arch overlooking the event space, and no environmental rule was conducted. You know, I think Americans have had it about up to here with environmental reviews of this, that, or the other thing, but that may be just my opinion. Glad to get your opinion. If you want to jump into the best conversation in talk journalism, it's here every day at 866-HEY-LARS. That's 866-439-5277. Send your emails to talk at LarsLarson.com. And, of course, naysayers go to the head of the line. Kevin, welcome to the program. What's on your mind?
13: Good evening, Lars. So what's on my mind is that I believe that it's about time that the DOJ, the Department of Justice, designate BLM, Antifa, various so-called Islamic charities,
12: 501c3s, yeah.
13: Yeah, that are kind of like promoting terrorism, whether it's domestic or international or whatever. It's like in financial mismanagement should be audited. So it's just about time. Trump has been threatening to designate Antifa as a terrorist organization, the domestic terrorist. So it's so I just feel like, I know that there's some appointed judge. District court judge thinks it's above the executive branch who decide to knock it down as soon as he Trump signs the EO, the executive order. But I believe that either the IRS or the DOJ should designate those organizations. I reiterate again, Antifa, BLM, even the Southern Poverty, SPLC.
12: Kevin, the problem you're going to run into, I think, and I'm not a lawyer, but I think the problem you run into is when you say, if you go out and engage in First Amendment free speech, if you're engaging in violent activities, there are already laws to go after you for engaging in arson, to engage in assault, to engage in even malicious mischief, something like that. But if you say, because this organization engages in this kind of speech, that you're going to define them as a terrorist organization, I think you're going to run right up against the First Amendment to the U.S. Constitution, to the Bill of Rights. And you're going to end up with a problem. It's going to be legally challengeable, and it isn't going to work. Do you see why?
13: I don't know. It's just like the hollering fire at the crowded theater. I mean, it's First Amendment right to freedom of speech and expression.
12: When you take it to a certain level, then it becomes a standard way to differentiate would be inciting to riot involves free speech. If somebody stands on the edge of a riot, like Al Sharpton stood on the edge of a riot in, what was the neighborhood in New York City? And he incited to riot. And I think he broke the law. I think the Michael Brown family in Ferguson, Missouri broke the law by inciting to riot when they said, burn this B word down. I think that was inciting to riot. But you have to be very careful about deciding that speech then becomes a crime because we have a First Amendment, and I'm glad we do. Let's go to Bill in New Jersey. Hey, Bill, welcome to the Lars Larson Show. What's on your mind?
5: Hi, thanks for taking the call. This is about, believe it or not, the New World Screwworm, if you can understand what that is.
12: Oh, yeah, I've heard about it. We're very concerned. It's already made its way to New Mexico, hasn't it?
5: Right, right. They just mentioned that, and eats the live cattle instead of the dead cattle. I actually had an experience with a rabbit. The rabbit had a heart attack. The next day, the rabbit was stripped, except for the fur and the bones, from the inside out. So you're getting enough of them together to the effective force.
12: So what do you suggest we do about it, Bill?
5: They actually got an answer for that. They take the male flies, sterilize, and they bring them out in the open, and they mate with the other ones, and that works like they did with the Zika.
12: They've done that with mosquitoes as well. You're absolutely right.
5: Right, right.
12: Maybe one way to neutralize them, because they only shoot so many blanks. They can't be shooting blanks all the time, right?
5: Right, right. That's it. That works on that.
12: Yeah, it does tend to work. Bill, thanks very much. I appreciate the call. Let's go to Chuck. Hey, Chuck, thanks for the call from Nevada. What's on your mind?
14: Yeah, it was. You were talking about the Sikh, the ceremonial or
12: the ceremonial dagger that's carried by Sikhs. Should a school like the one in Nevada give somebody superior rights to carry a weapon simply because of their faith?
14: No, absolutely not. I mean, it's a weapon, but you were talking about I think it was Massachusetts.
12: Yep.
14: Or.
12: It's okay. Massachusetts, where they have a school where they're going to carve out a special right for people who are Sikh, but not if you're Christian or some other faith. And I think that's wrong.
14: Right. Well, yeah, I think it's wrong, too. But I remember a story about almost 20 years ago that Canada started allowing that. So it's been going on for a while. But
12: with one distinction, and that is, Canada doesn't have a First Amendment. And the UK, which is where Henry Nowak was stabbed to death, and the police ignored him because he had white skin, but they gave all kinds of deference to the Indian guy, Digwa, who was later convicted of the murder of Henry Nowak. Again, they don't have a First Amendment. I think that policy that Great Britain has that says, if you're a Sikh, you get superior rights to carry a weapon that nobody else is allowed to carry because you're of the Sikh faith, that would not fly in the United States. I mean, it wouldn't fly because you'd have to effectively say, if you are a Sikh, then you have the right to carry a weapon that nobody else is allowed to carry because they're not a Sikh. Right there, you'd run square up against the First Amendment to the Constitution. And I appreciate the phone call. By the way, what would happen if you got sick while you're traveling this summer? It's a question you really ought to consider. Whether you're flying across America or taking a road trip or just heading out with the family locally, the last thing you want is to be away from home without the medications you rely on. Like, I always travel with Tamiflu. And where'd I get it? 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
1: Welcome back to the Lars Larson Show. Anytime I've got a complicated question, we've got to go to some of the experts. So, an Obama-appointed judge just killed Donald Trump's $100,000 H-1B visa fee and handed a big win to big technology. Are the courts protecting foreign workers over American workers? I thought I'd put that proposition to Kate Lincoln Goldfinch, who is an immigration attorney and the owner and CEO of Lincoln Goldfinch Law. Ms. Goldfinch, or Lincoln Goldfinch, welcome to the program.
2: Hey, Lars. How are you doing?
1: I'm doing very well. I will tell you, I was kind of enthused with the idea of the $100,000 fee because I thought, you know, if a company says we have to have this special set of skills in this worker and we need to bring this worker in, fine, then you'll be willing to pay that kind of fee to get that person. Otherwise, if you're just saying I can get somebody who's a hardworking young man or woman from China or India or some other foreign country instead of having to hire an American man or woman, I don't want you to be able to use the H-1B. And I thought it was a good mechanism for getting there. Was I wrong?
2: Well, I mean, I hear that argument, and certainly, you know, the Amazons and the Googles of the world can pay the fee, but the truth is the H-1B, it's a specialty occupation professional fee, or yeah, visa. And so a lot of colleges, universities, some nonprofits connected to colleges, a lot of, you know, medical hospitals, et cetera, use this visa to hire really skilled workers in professions, in sectors in which we need these workers. And most of these employers aren't able to pay the fee. So we've seen the applications this year just completely drop. And it really is impactful on pretty critical sectors of our economy. It's not a good thing for anyone, including the American worker.
1: Okay, but when those dropped off, did those institutions then just hire nobody, or did they go out and hire an equivalent person from the American workforce, young men or women who have the right kind of degree?
2: Well, I haven't seen studies on what these institutions have done this year, but historically the studies have shown that, you know, ending an H-1B type visa doesn't lead to an increase in hiring American workers. It actually can lead to offshore, you know, overseas hiring, going to India, going to China, opening up centers over there and hiring more people. So I don't think that it boosts the situation for the American workforce historically.
1: Well, for those kinds of things that you can offshore, but when you just gave me as an example hospitals, how many hospitals say we really want to hire somebody under an H-1B to physically work in our hospital, then, but if we can't hire that person as a foreign worker to work under an H-1B, then we'll offshore the position through some mechanism instead of hiring an American young man or woman to fulfill that job? Does that one make sense to you?
2: Well, no, but you know, healthcare is one of those areas where staffing is really difficult, particularly in rural areas. And so having foreign workers come in and be able to do nursing, elderly care, specialized surgery, all of these things, this is a difficulty in that sector to hire American workers. And I certainly don't know, you know, this isn't something that I study, but I certainly haven't heard that there are, you know, American nurses who struggle to find work. My understanding and all the nurses I've ever known is like, I've got job security out the wazoo. I can get a job anywhere I want as a nurse, you know? So I don't know that that's an area where we actually even need to consider protecting the American worker, but actually think about how can we expand health care for people who live in this country.
1: I'm talking to Kate Lincoln Goldfinch, who's an immigration attorney and owner and CEO of Lincoln Goldfinch Law. But then you hear the stories about, say, Disney a couple of years ago, hiring a bunch of foreign workers and then bringing them in. And these are IT workers doing coding and programming computers and sitting them down with their American workers saying, your job is to train these foreign workers to do your job, and then we're going to fire you, and we're going to put them in your place. That's the kind of thing I want to avoid if we can. Isn't that a legitimate thing we should try to avoid?
2: Yeah, sure. And I don't, you know, I don't know the Disney story. I don't know that particular incident, but I can say, I mean, there are protections in the H-1B program. It's not as if these workers can be hired, these foreign workers can be brought in and, you know, paid lower wages. I mean, there are protections in the H-1B program that ensure that the prevailing wage is paid to workers. So it's not in a company's interest to pay an H-1B visa fee, hire foreign workers, pay them the same that they would hire an American worker if they can find the American worker to do the job. So the system is not built in to encourage that type of behavior like what you're saying Disney did.
1: Well, except, and I'll tell you what, I'll cite it. It was more than a few years ago. It was 11 years ago. Walt Disney hired 250 foreign workers under an H-1B visa and replaced 250 American IT workers with the new foreign workers. And I can tell you why they might be willing to pay the same amount of money. And that is, if you went, Kate, I know you're in the business, but if you went to, say, a construction company, and you said, if you hire an average American worker at a wage, and you hire an average illegal alien worker at a wage, which one is going to show up at 6 o'clock sharp, work hard all day, or work till the job is done, and work harder? Which one is more likely to work harder?
2: Well, I mean, I don't know that that's clear. First of all, we're not talking about illegal workers. We're talking about people who come in on visas and their profession. They, by definition, they have to have college degrees or master's degrees. And so, I mean, you're talking about professional people, people who are engineers and architects and doctors. And so I don't know that it's accurate that there's this thinking out there that, oh, the foreign workers are going to be, you know, better or work harder. Yeah, we're talking about professional people,
1: Kate,
2: here.
1: If you don't work hard and you lose your H-1B, you have to go back home, don't you?
2: Yes, but you can. I mean, I live in Texas. It's a right to work state. You also lose your job if you don't do your job.
1: Saying is, if somebody says, hey, we hired Kate, we were hoping she's from India, we thought she'd do a good job, she didn't. So, you know, in this case, we're going to let her go, and then she loses her H-1B, and back to India goes Kate. Kate, that's the concern I've got, is protecting American jobs, and I very much appreciate you coming on. That's Kate Lincoln Goldfinch, an immigration attorney and owner and CEO of Goldfinch Law. Kate, thank you very much. Hey, I can tell you this. If I'm taking a supplement every day, I don't want to just have better numbers on a lab test once a year. 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
12: From ABC News, I'm Dave Packer. A new escalation in the Middle East late today. The United States launching retaliatory strikes against Iran after the downing of a U.S. helicopter near the Strait of Hormuz, hit by an Iranian drone near the coast of Oman. President Trump speaking on the phone with ABC's Jonathan Curl.
13: The president made it clear to me that these U.S. strikes on Iran are specifically in response to Iran's downing of that Apache helicopter. He brought up the peace deal that he is trying to negotiate with the Iranians. It seemed clear to me that even as he was ordering U.S. attacks on Iran, he still believes he can get a peace deal with the Iranians.
12: And we've learned more about the rescue of those two U.S. crew members on that helicopter that was downed. The first of its kind rescue at sea.
14: The two pilots were then able to board this boat drone, which then took them off to another location in the water, where they were then plucked and hoisted up by a helicopter that took them to a safer location.
12: A public interest law firm in Washington is filing a lawsuit against President Trump's UFC match on the White House lawn.
15: The lawsuit argues that actually this event, because it's being organized by a private entity, and it's really more about the president's birthday, they allege, than the country's anniversary, shouldn't be able to bypass those normal channels. They've asked the judge in Washington, D.C. to issue a temporary restraining order as early as this week to block this from taking effect.
12: ABC's Peter Haralambos. A Texas track star teen has been found guilty of murdering a rival track athlete from a neighboring school. They got into an altercation at a meet and ended with one stabbed, dying from his wounds. Now 19-year-old Carmelo Anthony is waiting to hear how long he'll have to serve for Austin Metcalf's death. In the California governor primary, ABC News now projecting Steve Hilton will be the second candidate to advance to the general election, where he'll face Javier Becerra. 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
2: Authorities in Canada have arrested Jeffrey Wall for deceiving his bosses at Air Canada by transporting people without the proper credentials. ABC Chief Investigative Correspondent Aaron Katursky.
3: Police in Ontario said that Jeffrey Wall, this is a longtime pilot for Air Canada, had been a captain. He had been there for 27 years, but for the last 17 years, without having the proper pilot's license to be a captain.
2: 4 days before the World Cup kicks off in Los Angeles, a deal has been reached keeping concession workers on the job.
4: We reached a tentative agreement at SoFi Stadium.
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